0: First.
1: ABC's Stephen Portnoy. One of the biggest attacks on Ukraine this year, a warehouse west of Kyiv packed with explosives hit by a Russian drone strike. It triggered a massive fire spreading to nearby homes and buildings, killing at least 37 people. ABC's Alex Prochet.
2: Russia and Ukraine trading escalating attacks over the last several weeks. This latest round comes just days after CIA Director John Ratcliffe made an unannounced visit to Moscow. Ukrainian President Volodymyr Zelensky calling it a terrible situation and terrible negligence. The attack sparking a detonation. Ukrainian officials say this warehouse may have been illegally storing munitions.
1: In Nepal, growing search and rescue efforts as relatives wait for word about missing loved ones. The death toll nearly 700, and it says ABC's Britt Clendett in Kathmandu.
3: The number of missing people skyrocketing, now nearly 3,000. Among those, at least 90 Americans, like Siddharth Venkatachalam's family.
4: They were, like, excited for this trip.
3: He says he spoke with his mother just hours before the flood, but she, her husband, and sister are still missing.
1: Jury deliberation set to resume Monday in the Lindsay Clancy trial, the Massachusetts woman accused of murder and the deaths of her three children. ABC's Olivia Rubin.
5: Clancy could face life in prison without parole if she's found guilty of first-degree murder. But if they decide she's not criminally responsible, she'll be sent to a state mental health facility. And the jury will be back in first thing on Monday morning to try to reach that verdict.
1: You're listening to ABC News.
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4: It's already started to warm up quite a bit here over the last few hours, and now we're watching our rain chances build as we approach the middle portion of this afternoon. I think our best chance of rain will still be during the evening, with heavy rain being possible. Lightning and wind will also be pretty big threats. For Channel 9 Eyewitness News, I'm meteorologist Daniel McFarland.
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5: Orange County delays this evening. Keep an eye out for bumper-to-bumper traffic affecting both sides of I-4 at the attractions. Westbound delays at the Turnpike till State Road 435. A disabled vehicle at Winter Garden Road and Hotel Plaza Boulevard blocking a center lane. And a crash eastbound on the 408 just as you pass Woodbury Road. Seminole and Osceola counties up to speed. From the WDBO Traffic Center, I'm Zach Wagon.
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0: They say never say die.
1: Who's they?
0: People.
1: Oh, fair enough.
0: Featuring Smoke, I'm Tony Katz. That is America's favorite amateur drinker, Fingers Malloy. And this is Never Say Die, Kentucky Straight Bourbon, small batch bourbon whiskey. And Fingers says to me, Tony, you got to read this. You got to read this. These people think they're Jefferson's Ocean. You got to read this. Right here. Age, first of all, this won the International Spirits Challenge Gold Medal in 2024. Aged for 6 years in Kentucky, 2 months at sea, and 1 year in England. Now, before we go any further, bourbon is the American drink. There are rules to this. Bourbon can only come from the United States. That much is true. Where it's aged, well, that part can be done in a lot of places, as long as it's 51% corn in and out of the barrel at certain proof numbers. And it reads, from the rapid aging of Kentucky to the slow refinement of England, with the ocean's wild influence, this bourbon embodies the essence of three diverse climates in every sip.
1: Oh. We'll see.
0: Yes. Yes, we will. This is a 75% corn in the mash bill. Check that out right there. 21% rye, 4% malted barley. So it's a high corn content and a pretty high rye content. Coming in at 95 proof, no applause.
1: No.
0: Fingers Malloy only applauds for things that are 100 proof or higher right there. And that's a very honey, paler honey look right there in the Eat, Drink, Smoke, Kinsey glass. What do you, have you found your glass?
1: You took my bourbon.
0: Oh, I took yours. That, you keep that right there.
1: It's okay. That's all right. Oh, wait.
0: There's mine right there, and I'll take a sip of water.
1: Yeah, it's considered.
0: You talk.
1: It's considered good luck in Latvia. Yeah, you're right. It's got a honey look to it. It's really not sticking all that much to the glass. Maybe a little bit. What do you get on the nose?
0: Ooh, hello.
1: Does it smell like crumpets?
0: First of all, it's sweet.
1: Yeah.
0: It's like jelly, like a marmalade sweet. Breaking Bourbon used orange marmalade, and I think it's a really good descriptor right there. BreakingBourbon.com. Solid work, guys. Solid work. And there's some nice oak. There's oak underneath that. The sweet hits you first and then work through it, and the oak is right there. There's no ethanol at all.
1: No, and this is another situation, too, where you really got to get your nose in there.
0: Yeah, right? You're working to get those scents. And so we've got the Kinsey glass right here, the Eat, Drink, Smoke Kinsey glass. Beautiful glasses, by the way.
1: So, yeah, they are. For me, I'm getting caramel. I'm getting oak.

0: And for me, it's more of an orange peel.
1: Right. So they say over Breaking Bourbon, I was reading a couple things. They're like orange marmalade, but maybe you're right. But orange peel has a little bit more intensity to it. And I thought this had a little more richness to it. That's why I like the marmalade. Analysis there. Like, I thought that was just a good descriptor. Well,
0: because I was saying caramel, that's where I'm getting sweet. And then that orange peel is more of the zest of an orange. It's not marmalade, is like orange marmalade, orange sweetness to me. That's how I would look at it. I'm not saying I'm right. I'm just saying that's how I would describe it.
1: It's interesting. 25% rye. I don't get a rye punch at all.
0: No.
1: 21% rye, 75% corn, 21% rye, 4% malted barley.
0: That's nice, though. That's nice on the nose. And like you said, there's no alcohol on the nose at all.
1: And a little bit of oak undercurrent playing.
0: Did you say it was 95
1: proof?
0: Okay, so you're almost at 100 proof. Mm-hmm. It's nice. This is going to be another situation where it's like, okay, is this shtick? Or is there something to the whole traveling, on a boat overseas and then having it age for a full year in England?
1: Full year in England.
0: Okay.
1: Right. So the argument is that different climates, different rick houses, it's going to, of course, change how the juice moves in and out of the wood, because that's what's giving it its flavor there. And that, interesting idea. Certainly, we've seen that bourbons, barrels, and different rickhouses on different levels of the rickhouse can get much different flavors. But enough of our talking, Fingers. Well, are you ready for this?
0: Tony, I've been ready for this all day.
1: He is going to do what is called the Kentucky Chew, ladies and gentlemen, moving the juice around the palate, getting an idea of the flavors. I'm a believer in the two sips methodology, the first sip to set the taste buds, the second sip to get an idea of really where those flavors are. Fingers Malloy gave it a little bit of an eye pop, like, ooh, that was a little more than I expected.
0: Wow. Dude, we have been hitting home runs lately. Home runs lately. Vanilla / caramel, oak. And then you mentioned Breaking Bourbon. One of the things that they mention is tobacco. And there is a little bit of tobacco on the finish. This is very good, Tony. I'm very pleased.
1: I'm going in 95 proof. Never say die. That's the Never Say Die Kentucky straight bourbon whiskey. Kentucky provenance, English character.
0: That is nice.
1: Probably from Fawlty Towers. Let me
0: is that a musical?
1: Yes. Music by Philip Glass. I beat him to it. Feels good. Here I go.
0: He's going in, ladies and gentlemen. He's doing what we like to call the Saginaw Swish, the Memphis Munch, the Chattanooga Chomp. You don't look pleased.
1: That is so much richer than I thought it was going to be.
0: Yeah?
1: Ooh, first of all, there's a sting from the tip of the tongue all the way to the back of the tongue.
0: Hmm.
1: No heat at all. Ooh, on the roof of the mouth. Wow. Secondly, orange. Oh my gosh. Orange everywhere. Orange on the nose, orange in the palate. Wow. That then the rye spice hits the fit. This goes with vanilla ice cream right now. I don't have any vanilla ice cream. Holy cow, that orange sweetness with the rye. I can't tell you that I get an oak. You said tobacco.
0: On the finish.
1: See, I think you may have incepted me, and I don't appreciate that. I don't appreciate that, especially without my permission.
0: Yeah.
1: What is that on the finish? That's really...
0: It's not sun tea.
1: It is not. I'm going back in.
0: Oh, good for you. He's doing the two-sip methodology. He's all over it. You're not getting any caramel or vanilla? That's the first thing that hit me. That's interesting.
1: Orange. The vanilla could be seen as cream. You could say almost it's orange going into a little bit of cream because there is a touch of lusciousness there, a little silkiness.
0: Sounds like
1: Do you know what?
0: Orange dirty
1: There's
0: soda.
1: Oak. There it is.
0: Yeah.
1: There it is. The oak has a little bit of char to it. We'll talk more. It's Eat, Drink, Smoke.
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11: Labor Day travelers are being told to get ready for high costs and heavy traffic. AAA says round-trip airfare will cost about $750 on average, up 2% from last year. The Grand Ole Opry will be honoring Dolly Parton with a special tribute tonight. Organizers say the event in Nashville will highlight some of her greatest hits and celebrate her life, music, and lasting impact on country music. And the 2026 U.S. Open is ready to serve as tennis' biggest stars take the court. Singles play in the final Grand Slam of the season starts Sunday in Queens, with Carlos Alcaraz and Aryna Sabalenka looking to defend their U.S. Open titles.
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0: So the trade war with Canada is back on, and Canada is now going after U.S. alcohol. It's going to be this way until it's not. It's Eat, Drink, Smoke. I'm Tony Katz. That's America's favorite amateur drinker, Fingers Malloy. They were working on a deal. Oh, they were going to get to a deal because the U.S. was going to add another 50% tariff on a whole host of things. And then they were working on a deal. Oh, the deal's going to get made, and the whole deal blew up. And Canada said, well, if you're not going to treat us right, we'll put tariffs on you too. So starting in September, I think it's September 8th, you'll see a tariff on a whole bunch of products. Dairy is going to be a big one. Some concrete and some other construction materials and hockey equipment. So I guess that means we will have to pay a premium to buy silver metal hockey equipment.
1: Wow.
0: Huh? Silver metal syrup. That's what we should put. Not gold metal flour. Silver metal syrup from deep in the heart of Canada. You know we should. You know we should sell it. Silver metal syrup when you want the second best. Silver metal syrup straight from Canada. How good is that?
2: It's good. I love Canada.
0: I am not anti-Canada. I don't like any part of it. Now, for clarity, regardless of your politics, that's inconsequential to us. Tariffs as retaliation versus a smart policy in specific instances, tariffs as a broad brush policy, hate this crap. Tariffs are taxes. Tariffs increase the cost of things. Tariffs keep inflation where it's at. We have massive investments going on. The AI investments are beyond belief, no matter what you think about AI. You have people having more income coming in and spending is up. It is the tariffs that are making things more expensive, keeping the inflation where it is, which is too high, which comes from also the previous administration, some of the things that they did and took place. We don't have to debate those parts of it. It is that Canada is engaged in retaliation where Saskatchewan, the premier, Scott Moe, said that the province will impose a 50% tariff on American alcohol in response. Saskatchewan and Alberta are the only provinces that still sell American wine, beer, and spirits. We have said this for forever. They did not stop when other provinces pulled out and people said, oh, it's because of Canada that the bourbon industry is having such troubles. No, it was a whole host of things. That was just a part of it, not even the major part of it. This could have some impact. Another 50% tariff on these things is going to hurt. You already have the Prime Minister of Canada, Mark Carney, saying there'll be a tariff on $20 billion worth of U.S. Products and that the U.S. will continue to be Saskatchewan's biggest trading partner. And what they grow, what they have in that province, grain, potash, and uranium, which has some importance to this, to our life as well. This is where we are. This is where we are. Tariff fights. For what is the end result here? That on lumber, on timber, and on dairy products, Canada has been abusive towards us? Maybe. Do we get more out of that abuse than we pay in the abuse? That's the only question. And a lot of economists would say, absolutely, none of this is actually helping us. And for Canada, this acting tough is about getting elected, not about economy, because it's going to hurt.
2: Or it's getting other people elected in other countries. That's a whole other discussion for another day that I don't want to get into. But what I have a problem with is whether... let me put it this way.
0: Sure.
2: I'm tired of emotion being a driver for not only... It's behavior's one thing. Legislation, policy... That kind of thing, if it's emotion driven, that's god awful.
0: Yeah.
2: And it feels like much of this, and some of it's on both sides, but a lot of this seems to be driven by emotion on the Canadian side. It's like they don't like what Trump has said about the 51st state and all Correct. This other stuff, and we're going to stick it to Trump. And there has been an attitude from Canadians, and in Canadians will say, you can see it on social media analysis from talking heads in Canada, that there is an air of superiority, that Canadians feel like they're better than Americans, and they don't like how this president is speaking about them, how they're being treated. And I get that.
0: Canadians think they're superior?
2: Oh, yeah. And I get being angered by some of the rhetoric, if you're a Canadian, of President Trump. Can completely understand that. But at the end of the day, everybody's got to put on their big boy and big girl pants on and get emotion out of it and actually come to a deal, because this doesn't do any good for anyone. Now, you mentioned how you don't like tariffs. I agree with you. Unless it's used as a negotiating tool to get other countries to lower their, if they're putting an unreasonable amount of tariffs on American goods, to try to get those tariffs down, I could see using tariffs right. as a negotiating tool. It's not Correct. Something that I want permanent. But at the this doesn't help anyone. It's got to eventually work itself out, and I hope it will. I just feel like there's too much emotion in this, and that's what's driving a lot of it.
0: First, I did not know that Canadians see themselves as superior. I think that's adorable.
2: Wow.
0: Silver medal syrup.
2: Jeez.
0: First of all, we really should do that. There's so many things just added to the list. I'm with you. Tariffs have to be purposeful and pinpoint, not broad brush. I don't like it. I'm with you on the emotion part of it, but where you are absolutely correct, and people need to, I think, understand this. All politics are local. That was Tip O'Neill, the former Speaker of the House in the days of Reagan, a Democrat. All politics are local. The Canadians don't like the idea of being pushed around. What country would? And standing up to Trump is very, very valuable in a lot of other countries. And they're willing to take certain hits and certain pain because they're not taking it from Trump. So therefore, remember, Mark Carney was not supposed to win this election. Justin Trudeau was resigning. Mark Carney was the guy to replace him. The conservative, Pierre Poilievre, unbelievable cat, was in the catbird seat. And then Trump engaged this fight and the Canadians flipped on a dime. Trudeau was terrible for Canada. Carney's policies are horrible for Canada. Yet taking on Trump was more important.
2: Got him elected.
0: And it might get them elected again. And that's the point. They'll put everybody through all of this, but in the end, it'll get them elected. All politics are local, so why not do it? Especially if, and I haven't seen data on this yet, if the Canadians are behind them, if they're into this, if they're down for this, they're like, yeah, we can handle this. And we're not going to buy any more of that bourbon.
2: This is an easier fight than looking at economic data and seeing what Canada's economic numbers are and how to improve them. It's much easier to just pick a fight with the president of the United States.
0: Blame America. It was like blame Canada, but now in reverse. South Park, write a song. Tea, drink, smoke.
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7: ABC News, I'm Dave Packer. The Trump administration has announced they've made a deal with Venezuela for the South American country's oil.
8: President Trump calling it the biggest oil deal in world history. A landmark agreement between the U.S. and Venezuela involving a 100-year lease.
9: I now love Venezuela.
8: Nearly 8 months after he oversaw the ouster of dictator Nicolas Maduro, the president now says the U.S. government will enter a joint venture to control much of Venezuela's vast oil reserves.
7: ABC's Stephen Portnoy. To the war in Ukraine, a warehouse west of Kyiv packed with explosives hit by a Russian drone strike that triggered a massive fire and killed at least 37 people. In Nepal, relatives waiting for word about missing loved ones after this week's devastating flash floods. The death toll nearing 700. The number of missing people skyrocketing, now nearly 3,000. Jury deliberation set to resume Monday in the Lindsay Clancy trial. The Massachusetts woman accused of murder and the deaths of her three children. 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
24: It's already started to warm up quite a bit here over the last few hours, and now we're watching our rain chances build as we approach the middle portion of this afternoon. I think our best chance of rain will still be during the evening, with heavy rain being possible. Lightning and wind will also be pretty big threats. For Channel 9 Eyewitness News, I'm meteorologist Daniel McFarland.
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25: Orange County delays this evening. Keep an eye out for bumper-to-bumper traffic affecting both sides of I-4 at the attractions. Westbound delays at the Turnpike to State Road 435. A disabled vehicle at Winter Garden Road and Hotel Plaza Boulevard blocking a center lane. And a crash eastbound on the 408 just as you pass Woodbury Road. Semel and Osceola counties up to speed. From the WDBO Traffic Center, I'm Zach Wagon.
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0: Drink, smoke, it is your cigar, bourbon, foodie extravaganza. I'm Tony Katz, and that is America's favorite amateur drinker, Fingers Malloy. This is the Foundation 10th anniversary. This Salamone 7x58 is just absolutely terrific in my view. I am overjoyed by this cigar.
1: I don't blame you. It's good. I'm still not getting that sweetness you're talking about, though.
0: That blows my mind. Connecticut Broadleaf Habano Hybrid. It's in the wrapper. It is a Brazilian Modafina in the binder. The filler is Nicaraguan throughout Esteli, Jalapa, and Contega regions. It's got this rich, this earthy, this maltiness. And as you get into the second third where I am now, as you are as well, a little bit of a spice build that goes on. I think the draw now that you've gotten through that first part of it is easy. It plays very, very well. It's not loose. The cigar could use a touch more heft, but that wrapper in the blackness with the grit and the oil is just terrific. Now, it's a $35 stick, but in the world of Salamones, this is a well worth $35 stick.
1: Yeah, it's in my humidor as a splurge stick. For me, I've got wood, that pepper, some spice. Also, there's like a rich tobacco flavor as I've moved into the second third at this point. I just wish I were getting that sweetness that you're talking about, but you know, my palate may be all monkeyed up by what I've had to eat today and all that good stuff. So, right.
0: And your bitter coffee.
1: My bitter coffee.
0: But it hasn't messed with you on the bourbon.
1: Dude.
0: The bourbon is called Never Say Die. It is, where do I have my, where do I have the little thing?
1: It's right here.
0: Thank you so much. Uh-huh. It is aged for 6 years in Kentucky, 2 months at sea, and 1 year in England. 75% corn, 21% rye, 4% malted barley. And it's got the sweetness and a little bit of rye happening on the finish there. Nice orange, a lot of orange, and a little bit of an orange cream for me going on there. There is a bit of the char from the charred oak that also happens as well. But I'm going to move it to a cube. Fingers, you've got a little bit of water in yours.
1: Yeah, I got my eye droplet out, and
0: he did not.
1: Why do you got to call me out like that?
0: Because you have to do what you say you're going to do. Otherwise, you're just a big fat liar.
1: I am a truth specialist. Having said that, I did put a couple of drops of cool water in mine. When I first took a sip, I immediately got vanilla caramel, got the oak, and then I described it as
0: sun tea. I didn't get any of that. Not get that at all. No, you got the sun tea on the cigar.
1: Yeah.
0: Not on this.
1: Yeah.
0: It's a great descriptor. He was retrohaling on the cigar and got sun tea. I don't know where he got that from. But you were absolutely about the vanilla and about the oak happening on this. And you also said tobacco in
1: that's right.
0: In the that's drink, what the fish which was. I didn't get.
1: Which, by the way, the sun tea, I'm not getting that on the cigar anymore.
0: So it's just momentary.
1: Yeah. Like a passing fancy.
0: Like a mini stroke.
1: Yeah, that's probably.
0: All right, so I've got mine on a cube, right? You add water, you add ice. It will bring down proof. That's what water does. Some flavors more pronounced, some more muted. I'm going in right there. The Never Say Die 95 proof Kentucky Straight Bourbon Whiskey.
1: There he goes, ladies and gentlemen. And he is... Is he happy? Happy.
0: Oh, God, it built spice.
1: Really?
0: Wow. Wow.
1: So is that orange
0: the orange
1: gone?
0: Is there.
1: Orange spice.
0: Oh, that got much spicier. Hold on a second.
1: Going in with his two-sip methodology, ladies and gentlemen.
0: Okay. I think people are going to dig it. I do not know if it's in my liquor cabinet yet. I think people are going to dig it. You added just a little bit of water to yours. We have that in our official Eat, Drink, Smoke Kinsey glasses, soon to be available at a... online shop near you. Fingers. Oh, God. Now the spice. Oh, the heat is now. There was no heat before in the chest. It is all over the chest. Wow. Wow. Is that different? Oh, it's hot. Whoo. Hot, hot, hot, hot, hot, hot, hot, hot, hot, hot, hot.
1: So I got rid of the coffee.
0: Yeah.
1: And I've been sipping on Diet Coke.
0: Yeah.
1: I took a sip, and the first thing I got was the orange that you're talking about.
0: Okay, that's funny.
1: So I needed a Diet Coke sorbet.
0: Correct.
1: And to me, there's vanilla, there's oak. I see what you're saying about the rye spice. That tobacco finish that I was talking about, not getting that now. It's really interesting how what you have leading up to a review can totally monkey with your palate.
0: What did you eat? What did you drink? It changes everything. Weather, all this, all plays in. Fingers, what did you pay for this bottle?
1: $54.
0: Ooh. Push.
1: I can tell you it's in my liquor cabinet.
0: Yeah.
1: This isn't a traditional. If you're looking for you like caramel, vanilla, oak. This is different than what a traditional bourbon would taste like.
0: But you think
1: like.
0: Being a rye guy, there's some serious rye spice happening, and yet still. No.
1: No?
0: I'm a no.
1: I'm a yes.
0: But it's right there at the edge on the price. 55 puts you into the hell yeah, I'm trying that.
1: Yeah.
0: It totally puts you into that.
1: And it's got a cool story.
0: Yeah. Right, traveling to England, spending a year being aged in England to get some different weather and therefore some different flavors out of the barrel. I'm a no. That is not my flavor profile, right there. And I will tell you, better neat for me than on a cube. The cube changed a lot. $55 though. That's the price point where people go, yeah, I'll still try that.
1: Yeah.
0: I'll absolutely give that a go. It's time, Fingers Malloy, for News of the Week.
1: Tony, Dolly Parton's theme park will remain open in the days following the country icon's death at 80, with Dollywood officials claiming it's what she would have wanted.
0: Yeah, well, of course. Why would anybody think it would close? Hold on. Did people think it would close because Dolly passed away?
1: Maybe.
0: But who knows? Before anything, icon... spectacular. One of the few people who meets icon. No, we didn't agree about everything. No, she did things about COVID vaccines that some people don't like. The story of Dolly Parton, the growth of Dolly Parton, the explosion of Dolly Parton, the changing with the times, the belovedness, the stuff does. This is all real. And it can't be denied. Huge impact, her death. But why would anybody think she was also a very savvy businesswoman? Why would anybody think that that the park would close? Well, are we that soft?
1: Yes.
0: That's
1: well,
0: crazy.
1: This was a New York Post story, and I also felt like it was a good way to talk about Dolly because we're 5 days, past the awful news of her passing, and really shocking. It's one of those things that, listen, I'm not going to claim I was a huge Dolly Parton fan, but a huge admirer of her and what she's meant to our country.
0: You're a huge admirer of her.
1: Really?
0: Yeah. I bet you're a huge admirer.
1: Huge admirer of what she's been for as far as her influence on our culture and then all the philanthropic
0: endeavors.
1: Yes, exactly.
0: Especially with the reading and the books and helping libraries. Spectacular stuff.
1: And it was nice to see social media united for an hour. An hour. Just the love of what Dolly meant for everyone. And then, of course, then it had to all turn political, as everything always does, to the point where I looked at it and thought, there's nothing that will unite this country.
0: No, that is accurate. People want to be divided. The only way out is through. This is just where we are right now, and it's not going to end tomorrow.
1: Philanthropic. Yeah.
0: Nicely done.
1: Just wanted to prove I could say it.
0: Huge admirer he is of Dolly Parton. Huge admirer.
1: So you're saying you weren't?
0: No. I also loved her for her money.
1: Tony@eatdrinksmokeshow.com.
0: Send your emails and photos now. Eat, drink, smoke.
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11: The NFL drawing a line in the sand, saying players who leave the league to go back to college will not be allowed to return to the NFL this season. China's refusal to sanction Iran has led to several statements from Iranian officials. In one, the Iranian foreign minister claimed that America uses the media to, quote, influence prices for personal gain, to keep America in a losing war, and, quote, Israel-aligned actors also promote war. And Labor Day travelers are being told to get ready for high costs and heavy traffic. AAA says round-trip airfare will cost about $750 on average, up 2% from last year.
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0: new Kia. I'm Joe Rossi, and I want a Sia and a Greenway Kia.
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0: I do not mind saying, and I've said this before on my radio shows, and I will say it here. I like women who have a sense of self. I am a believer in and an admirer of strength and conviction. None of those things are what in today's world is called feminism. Feminism has been absolutely terrible for women, and feminists very often come off as the worst people out there.
1: Wow.
0: Everybody agrees with me. What are you saying wow for? Why are you? Everything I just said was true. I'm sorry if honesty isn't your first policy. It's Eat, Drink, Smoke. I'm Tony Katz, and that's the fraud, Fingers Malloy. That's the scaredy cat, Fingers Malloy. That is the non-truth specialist, Fingers Malloy.
2: I'm just surprised that you are saying this on this radio program.
0: Here's why I say it. We talk about things, what they're talking about in the cigar lounge, we talk about here.
2: Okay.
0: And there is this really fascinating thing happening where you're hearing more and more stories of, and it's women, engaged in conversations of, well, that was a mistake. There were some stories a couple weeks ago about a woman who is not an author, a journalist, a commentator in British newspapers and other places, talking about how back in the day during COVID, if friends wouldn't get a vaccine, well, you can't come to my house for a dinner party. Okay, I mean, people can think what they want about vaccines. So she's writing that during COVID. And now what's she writing? I wish I hadn't pushed all my friends away. I'm so lonely. She also had an article back in 2025 about, I wish I'd been nicer to men. Now I'm all alone. And there's a real horror in that. And there should be a lesson learned in that. That when you are raised to hate men, and we see this in a lot of places. You call masculinity toxic. You claim that men are all predators. Men can't be trusted. Well, people grow up not trusting and not having faith in and not being interested in, don't want to be around. And what happens? Those people end up alone because there are bad people out there. There are bad men out there and there are bad women out there. But in the main, to think that everybody is just evil, because that's a terrible way to grow and to be. And that is what feminism has done. It isn't about place in the workplace. It isn't about equal anything. It has been about attack and vitriol and the problem that men have had, especially young men. Why would I go on a date? Why would I bother? I have online porn and sex dolls. And if you think I'm trying to make a joke there, this is as serious as it gets. The lack of dating, the lack of procreating. We talk about the birth rate in the United States. It is abysmal. Abysmal. One of the things I've always found to be comforting is that Gen Z, well, I may disagree with them about AI stuff, for example. There's also been a real push towards religion, trying to find things that they can connect with. There's been a push away from the digital and into things that they can actually touch. People are getting back to collecting CDs and DVD players and things that are collections. And so, and not everything just being on their phone, something that they can grasp and be a part of. And I think that that's great. And this all comes from a story over there at the New York Post. Single women reveal the strange new dating deal breaker. And it starts with this woman who's 36, who is ready to find love and settle down. And I started with 36. I'm not opposed to you at 36 doing so. I am discussing what happened in your life to get you to age 36, where now I'm ready to settle down. I can't wait for that story. And one of the things she says, if a man doesn't have his own place, I'm not dealing with him. I'm not dealing with a man with a roommate either. It's a heavy note for me because I need you to be fully on your own. I need you to be on your own fully. I need to see it. So this world, and this is the point that I make, Fingers, attacked men, shamed men. You have a whole university world that didn't care if men went to the school. That was not the part that mattered. Women going to the school, that's the thing that they touted and they celebrated. And men in a lot of places, parents, you have a responsibility here, did not launch, did not see the value in these relationships because It was made too difficult. It was made too impossible. They were made to feel that they couldn't do it, couldn't win, couldn't be successful at it. And so they gave up. And so now here she is at 36 saying, you have to now have these requirements, but never once made the connection to what she may have done between 20 and 35 and a half to lead to the place that she's in now.
2: Yeah. Listen, here's what's to me the saddest part of all this. You know, you mentioned feminism, and when the pivot from feminism from pro-woman to anti-man was a dangerous one and put women on the path that they are right now, young women. And it has led to men disengaging from dating, and to the point where I could see, if you're a man and you're not interested in getting into a relationship, of course, you're going to, there's a good possibility you're going to have a roommate, because it's like, well, I'm not dating. And if I got a buddy that I can, you know, get a 2-bedroom apartment with and save money and think about my financial future and retirement and everything that goes along with that, of course I'm going to have a roommate. What's sad, what's incredibly sad, is I've got 2 kids.
0: You have Agnes Jr.
2: Yes.
0: And then Agnes the third.
2: Yes. Greatest thing that's ever happened to me. I am so happy and thrilled to be a father.
0: Yeah.
2: It gave me a purpose in life, and it has enriched me in ways that I didn't think was possible. I love being a dad. I don't miss anything. Whatever it can be, just a minor event in my kid's life. They're performing somewhere, they're doing something, and I could be out of state. I'll do everything I can to get home so I can be there for my kid. And the fact that we've got a generation of young adults who aren't interested in being a parent, for whether it's relationship issues, where it's they're anti-man, they're anti-woman, anti-marriage, or the narrative that, you know, having kids is a burden. Yeah, nobody said having kids, being a parent, is easy. It's incredibly hard, but it's so enriching. It's so meaningful. And I feel terrible for these young people today that are deciding that they don't want any part of it because they have no idea what they're missing.
0: Well said. Truly. I don't think you need to have kids to be a good person.
2: Didn't say that.
0: I agree with you. You did not say that. I'm not saying that you did. I'm just making a point. It's that there's no thought process that in the main, not in toto, and I shouldn't even say in the main, amongst a segment, I think that's better said, that asks, the way I'm acting now, does this have an effect on the way I'm going to live in the future? I try to explain to my kids to live under their means. I try to explain to my kids to be saving now. I try to explain to my kids about sacrifice now. If you live differently than your friends now, you'll live differently than your friends later. And that applies not just to your economics, not going out for a Starbucks every day and spending that money and see what you're spending at the end of the year that could have been invested or in something else, but into relationships, into connections. And realizing that culturally, look what has happened. And is there going to be anything that people learn from this that says we have to change how these connections take place? And if guys want to stay roommates into their 30s with another guy because they're saving money, sorry, that's also odd. Now, that is also a story about city living and costs as well. We'll get more into this. The Never Say Die bourbon. Fingers is a yes. I'm a no. The cigar, fantastic. It's Eat, Drink, Smoke.
1: From ABC News, I'm Dave Packer. President Trump announcing a U.S.-Venezuelan oil deal that he says will provide the U.S. majority control of more than 65 billion barrels of proven oil reserves in Venezuela. He says the deal will lead to, quote, substantially lower gas prices. But some analysts saying this is not a guarantee and certainly won't happen overnight.
3: Gas Buddy head of petroleum analysis, Patrick DeHaan.
4: These proven oil reserves were calculated under Hugo Chavez decades ago, and the numbers may not be consistent with reality. In addition, after that, U.S. oil companies, other global oil companies may get involved, but they still need to spend billions of dollars to get that oil to the surface where it becomes more valuable.
3: A massive manhunt underway in Austria and across the EU after a brazen broad daylight smash and grab at a Vienna museum. The two men allegedly running off with a 200-carat diamond and platinum necklace.
5: Austrian police say they're scouring the surveillance video for clues. The video capturing the unmasked men entering the museum as visitors.
6: These people are clearly visible on CCTV, so there will be no escape for them. The only question is, will we be in time to get the necklace back?
5: Snatching this stunning 200-carat Van Cleef necklace, intricately set with more than 600 diamonds, worth at least $4 million, originally designed for the Egyptian royal family.
3: ABC's Lama Hassan. Nature enthusiasts making the trek to Yosemite might soon spot something never seen before inside the national park. A for sale sign is a possibility. The Trump administration is considering trading a parcel of land in the park to a private developer. ABC's Olivia Rubin.
7: Reports say a private developer is looking to build a road for direct access into one of America's most popular national parks. That developer already owns land near the border of the park where they reportedly want to build upscale private homes.
3: In exchange, they would buy land elsewhere in California and give it to the government. You're listening to ABC News.
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19: Did you just look down at your phone? You did it again, didn't you? You know, you're flying down the road in a 3-ton hunk of steel.

0: ABC News, I'm Dave Packer. President Trump announcing a U.S.-Venezuelan oil deal that he says will provide the U.S. majority control of more than 65 barrels of proven oil reserves in Venezuela. He says the deal would lead to, quote, substantially lower gas prices. Gas Buddy head of petroleum analysis, Patrick DeHaan.
1: While there's the potential promise from the president of lower gas prices, it may be potentially years, if not longer, before any of that gets realized, and maybe to a smaller degree.
0: A massive manhunt underway in Austria and across the EU after a brazen broad daylight smash and grab at a Vienna museum. The two men allegedly running off with a 200-carat diamond and platinum necklace, originally designed for the Egyptian royal family. Tomorrow morning, NASA will launch a telescope that will survey over 2 billion galaxies. The Nancy Grace Roman Space Telescope has 100 times the field of view of Hubble.
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19: Overnight lows in the mid-70s. For your Sunday, pretty good coverage once again of rain and thunderstorms across the area. High temperatures in the low 90s, and the active weather pattern marches on for your Monday, with temps holding in the low 90s. From Channel 9 Eyewitness News, I'm meteorologist David Heckard.
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21: 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Sean Hannity is on.
1: Those people that make comments about, you know, America deserved 9/11, for example, Hassan Piker, best friend of Abdul al-Sayed, who even was campaigning with him the day before the primary in Michigan, and then apparently live streaming, according to reports I saw, from Abdul Sayed's campaign headquarters the night of the election that he won, but barely. The polls have been so off this election. Please don't pay attention to polls this election season. But it was al-Sayed's best friend, Hassan Piker, that said America deserved 9/11. And then here's Abdul al-Sayed kind of saying something to me that sounds similar, which is America has been on the wrong side of things, which is why terrorists want to attack us. Listen.
5: I think the approach that we've often taken to terrorism has been to figure out how to leverage the might of the U.S. military to go in and root out, right, certain terrorist organizations, etc. And where that's necessary, that's necessary. But I also think we need to be curious about why those things happen in the first place. Like, what drives somebody to want to commit such a heinous act? Like, I have to be a student of people's pain. Like, that's what I did in medicine. That's what I try to do in politics. Like, what happens when people are in pain? And I think that part of what we have to understand is that sometimes when we move, we create so much collateral damage because too often we have been on the wrong side of our own policies.
22: Right.
5: That's not ever to say that terrorism is okay, because it's wrong, it's never okay, and you have to address it when it happens. But I think we have to make sure that when we say that there's a rules-based international order, that we are the principal follower of the rules, not just the principal enforcer of the rules.
1: Okay, so that to me sounds like, oh, America, which stands for liberty and freedom, wants to stand up against what? Radical Islamists that have killed Americans around the world, and those that chant death to America, death to Israel, et cetera, et cetera. Look what, you know, it's 25 years this year, 9/11/01. Did we forget 2,977 of our fellow Americans killed that day? Many others killed from 9/11 related illnesses. Did we forget that too? Did we forget that terrorists, you know, literally, you know, were involved in murder and kidnapping and rape and torture October 7th? You know, Israel has a population around 9 million, a little less than that. You extrapolate out their population versus ours, that's like 40,000 dead Americans in a day. You know, then you have al-Sayed's BFF on tape. This is 2018. Now, he claims that sometimes I'm just reading comments that people send me and I'm just reading them, which, by the way, if the words come out of your mouth, such as the ones that I'm going to play here, I am sorry. These are not words that ever should come out of anybody's mouth, in my humble opinion. This is a 2018 clip. His words saying he wants to kill Charlie Kirk. Listen.
23: What about Democratic mayors? It's like, what the f*** are you talking about, dude? We're f*** talking about socialized medicine, and you f*** turn around and you f*** ask a question about murderous cities and their Democratic mayors. I want to f*** kill him, dude. I want to kill
24: him. In a video game.
23: I meant in a video game setting. I want to own him in a video game setting.
1: Now, they said in that clip that he was talking about him. I don't know. I didn't see it. He claims that a lot of times he's reading. I don't know. I have no idea, but I'm going to tell you something. This is one bad guy. You know, behind him is a picture of what happened on 9/11. I don't know what his excuse is for that. Now, this weekend, he was at an event singing We Are Charlie Kirk, and the crowd seems to be mocking and laughing at it.
25: I'm afraid to die.

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3: From ABC News, I'm Dave Packer. The State Department says the U.S. is providing more than $3.6 million in aid to devastated areas of Nepal after this week's catastrophic flash flood. Nearly 700 dead, 3,000 missing, and tonight, a race against time to find survivors. ABC's Britt Clannad is in Nepal.
4: Attempts to drill a hole into tunnels at a power plant where they believe over 100 people may be trapped.
5: Hoping against odds that dozens of people trapped in hydropower projects might still be rescued.
4: And far downstream, hundreds of bodies are washing ashore, some as far as in Kushinagar, India. According to officials there, roughly 150 miles away. The vast number of bodies leading to authorities requesting international help to identify the dead.
3: President Trump calling it the biggest oil deal in world history.
6: A landmark agreement between the U.S. and Venezuela involving a 100-year lease.
7: I now love Venezuela.
6: Nearly 8 months after he oversaw the ouster of dictator Nicolas Maduro, the president now says the U.S. government will enter a joint venture to control much of Venezuela's vast oil reserves.
3: ABC's Stephen Portnoy. Recently, CIA Director John Ratcliffe made an unannounced visit to Moscow, allegedly warning the Kremlin not to strike NATO allies as it continues its war with Ukraine.
8: The visit coming amid a growing number of drone incursions in European airspace, fueling speculation that the Kremlin may escalate its war in Ukraine with some kind of intervention in surrounding countries in Europe. Romania, a NATO ally and home to some 1,000 U.S. troops, has had its airspace violated at least 23 times this year.
3: ABC's Alex Prochet. A weapons depot near Kyiv bombed overnight by Russian forces, killing 37 people in Ukraine, sparking a fire. New museum heist, a 200-carat diamond necklace linked to Egyptian royalty stolen in a smash-and-grab at a museum in Vienna. A manhunt underway. You're listening to ABC News.
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23: Overnight lows in the mid-70s. For your Sunday, pretty good coverage once again of rain and thunderstorms across the area. High temperatures in the low 90s. And the active weather pattern marches on for your Monday, with temps holding in the low 90s. From Channel 9 Eyewitness News, I'm meteorologist David Huckard.

0: right, our final moments. Jim Jordan, Ohio, chairman of the House Judiciary Committee, is with us. Then your calls are coming up, 800-941-SHAWN, if you want to be a part of the program. How do you analyze, you know, I think this is a midterm year unlike any other in the sense that we have never had a midterm election year where one party has become so extreme and radicalized like we currently have with the Democratic Party. Now, historically, historical trends are very clear, and that is that the party out of power loses seats in the House and Senate. There's been exceptions to it, but not many over the years. But I think these are uncharted waters. There's really anywhere from 25 to 30 House seats that are actually viewed as competitive. That's on the high side. And then we've got Senate seats, one in your great state of Ohio. Then we've got, of course, the crazy El Sayed in Michigan. Then you got Iowa, and you have Alaska with their messed up rules, which is insane. New Hampshire seems to be a tight race right now. You got six-gender Tallarico, and God is non-binary. You got this Troy Jackson lunatic in Maine, who's Graham Platner 2.0. I mean, how do you see this whole thing playing out? And what arguments should be made by the Republican Party?
1: No, I still think we're going to win. I think we're going to keep the House. We're going to keep the Senate. You're right. We got a lot of close races. We got approximately 70 days to make the case to the American people that we have done what we said.
0: 69, but who's counting?
1: Yeah. Yeah. We've done that. And we need to remind them that if the left's dangerous policies prevail, what that means, the danger it means for the country. And I think that's the campaign. And frankly, one of the things I've been doing, I've been traveling all over the country helping colleagues and candidates. One of the things I've been doing is trying to remind Americans that we live in the greatest place ever. I mean, 250 years. I mean, Polly and I, my wife and I, we went to see the musical 1776 3 months ago. And it's an amazing show about those guys in Philadelphia that hot summer who wrote it down, put their names to it, declared to the world why it was appropriate and justified to start this experiment in liberty we call America and how great this place is. And sure, we got problems. Sure, things cost too much, but it's still the greatest. Look at all those people who came here during the World Cup from all around the world who said, this place is amazing. It is. And we need to remind voters and remind Americans, we're fortunate to live in the greatest country ever. That's got to be part of our message, too, while understanding we're going to bring down the cost. We're going to do those things and reminding them of what the left wants to do to this great country. That's the campaign. And we have to go make it in a telling, make that case. And if we do, well, I think we can win in Ohio and around the country.
0: I think it's the most important midterm that we've ever faced in our lifetime. And I've covered a lot of elections with you, by the way, and I've been on the campaign trail with you as well. Thank God people like you are out there. Congressman Jim Jordan, chairman of the House Judiciary Committee of Ohio. Thank you, sir. People in Ohio, please do not let Sherrod Brown go back to D.C. He will vote with the radical DSA. I promise you. He will capitulate, bow at their feet and their altar. Listen, one thing, you're so excited. So many people have dreams. And one of their dreams for a lot of people is they want to open a business. And before you can open those doors, you begin to go through the process of realizing you need this insurance and that one and this one and that one. You need to deal with one agent, another agent. It can be worse than dealing with the healthcare system. Now, one company is changing all of that. There's a transformation in the insurance industry happening now right before our eyes. 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
0: This is the best of the Sean Hannity Show. Don't forget, stay tuned for more right after the latest news right here on this. Now, we all see the rise of anti-Semitism worldwide. It's continuing to happen every single day. The people of Israel, they continue to pay the price. The threat to Jewish communities is almost nonstop. Many Jewish families are living with fear simply because of their faith. 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Now, thankfully, our friends at the International Fellowship of Christians and Jews, they are working every day in Israel and around the world, providing security, emergency assistance, humanitarian assistance, food, critical care for the elderly. 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
11: From ABC News, I'm Dave Packer. He says it's a deal that will lead to, quote, substantially lower gas prices. President Trump announcing a U.S.-Venezuelan oil agreement that he says will provide the U.S. majority control of more than 65 billion barrels of proven oil reserves in Venezuela. But says ABC's Stephen Portnoy.
12: Venezuela's refining capacity has fallen to a fraction of what it once was due to neglect and decay. So it would still take years to build up that country's refining capacity. A reality check here, it could be a long time before this deal has any impact on prices at the pump here.
11: A massive manhunt underway in Austria and across the EU after a brazen broad daylight smash and grab at a Vienna museum. The two men allegedly running off with a 200-carat diamond and a platinum necklace.
13: Austrian police say they're scouring the surveillance video for clues, the video capturing the unmasked men entering the museum as visitors.
14: These people are clearly visible on CCTV, so there will be no escape for them. The only question is, will we be in time to get the necklace back?
13: Snatching the stunning 200-carat Van Cleef necklace, intricately set with more than 600 diamonds, worth at least $4 million, originally designed for the Egyptian royal family.
11: ABC's Lama Hassan. An investigation underway in Ukraine as to why a warehouse full of explosives was put near a residential area outside of Kyiv. Russians targeted that munitions facility in a drone strike Friday night. An attack that left at least 37 dead, dozens injured, including children. Columbia, South Carolina police confirmed one officer has died, another injured, after confronting a suspect while investigating a domestic violence call. Columbia Police Chief William Holbrook.
15: What started today as a very ordinary day has changed everybody's life, standing here forever.
11: 29-year-old officer Christopher DeLong had been with the department for 2 years. A 33-year-old suspect died at the scene. You're listening to ABC News.
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23: Overnight lows in the mid-70s. For your Sunday, pretty good coverage once again of rain and thunderstorms across the area. High temperatures in the low 90s. And the active weather pattern marches on for your Monday, with temps holding in the low 90s. From Channel 9 Eyewitness News, I'm meteorologist David Huckard.
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0: Dave Packer, the death toll continues to climb after massive flash flooding obliterated parts of the Nepal-Tibet border region on Wednesday. Authorities say nearly 700 bodies have been recovered across the region and over 3,000 people are missing. The situation is now at a critical juncture as the window to find people alive shrinks. ABC's Britt Clendett is in Kathmandu.
1: Heavy fog and monsoon downpours in Rasua, the hardest hit area, slowing the mission, temporarily grounding rescue helicopters. But amid the chaos, a ray of hope. This seven-year-old girl pulled from the rubble after rescue workers heard her cries. But over 3,000 still remain missing altogether on both the Nepal and Tibet sides, including roughly 90 Americans, according to the State Department.
0: President Trump announcing a new deal with Venezuela would tab the U.S. taking majority control of much of that country's oil reserves and substantially lower gas prices here. But Gas Buddy head of petroleum analysis, Patrick DeCon, not so sure.
2: Whenever the U.S. makes a deal like this, first of all, you have to look at Venezuela's constitution, which promises that the natural resources of Venezuela belong to their citizens. And oil companies are going to be looking at this very carefully, because to spend the billions of dollars, they have to have the reliability in what they're about to spend money on. And that's why some oil companies have not yet invested.
0: What's in a name? Everything, according to Ontario Premier Doug Ford. On Saturday, he unveiled a large Lake Ontario sign in response to President Trump's executive order that would rename the lake as Lake America. But Ford said that order would not change the name bestowed upon the body of water 400 years ago.
3: Well, it's always going to be Lake Ontario, now and forever. President Trump can call it whatever he wants, but I can tell you the rest of the world will always call it Lake Ontario.
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10: Overnight lows in the mid-70s. For your Sunday, pretty good coverage once again of rain and thunderstorms across the area. High temperatures in the low 90s. And the active weather pattern marches on for your Monday, with temps holding in the low 90s. From Channel 9, Eyewitness News, I'm meteorologist David Huckard.
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5: The Markley, Van Camp, and Robbins Show. Jamie Markley, David Van Camp, Scott Robbins. Hope you had a good weekend. Unbelievable what happened at the old WNBA game. A lot of people are talking about this.
6: Man, I am literally shaking still at this absolute unabashed show and display of blatant transphobia.
5: I saw it myself.
7: Against, I saw it too.
6: Against a stunning and brave woman, Enes Kanter Freedom. Former NBA player who has decided he's going to identify as a woman and play in the WNBA. That's what he wants to do.
5: Yeah.
6: So he was courtside and he's getting ready to, you know, he's, you know, cheering on what may be potential rivals or teammates in the W.
5: Yes.
6: And he gets booted because he cheered too much for Sophie Cunningham of the Indiana Fever. And the Chicago Sky's Natasha Cloud was very upset with him and kicked him out because she hates trans people. She hates the bigotry on display. This is, it is 2026. I thought we were past this.
5: Thought it was a league of acceptance.
6: So Enes Kanter Freedom, who's definitely a very strong woman. I mean, she didn't look like she was shaking as much as I was. I'm still

0: He spoke.
1: I put my hands up to celebrate, right? A couple positions later, Natasha came back and started screaming and yelling and said, she's not going to sleep with you. Hmm. And I was like, I am not trying to sleep with her. I'm just here to protect women and support her.
2: Talking about Sophie Cunningham, right. Of course. Yes.
1: And then obviously after that, she started yapping and she started to walk towards me. And literally I just got up and then I was like, I'm just here to protect women and that's all. Right. And then she started to yell. She started to use some very heavy language. She started to actually cuss. And I was very shocked that there were a lot of kids and that there were a lot of teenagers was at that game. And I just cannot believe that she was just cussing and using those F-bombs in front of all these kids. And that is not, I mean, I'm sure like she's loved in Chicago and many kids and idolizing her and stuff, but that's not a WNBA athlete should react, you know? And then anyway, and then after that, the security guy, you know, came and then I was like, listen, you need to leave. I was like, can you please tell me why do I need to leave? They said, look, you just need to leave.
2: Well, there you go.
3: And these hateful people in the bleachers, they were yelling down at this brave, brave individual saying, boo, get out of here. It was just, I mean, there are not words that I can use on the radio to properly showcase my dismay at this blatant transphobia and bigotry.
2: What you're saying is that this person, it took incredible bravery to come out as a woman after years as a man in the NBA.
3: Yes.
2: Knowing the ridicule that this person would face by identifying as a woman.
3: I mean,
2: and there are some people that claim to be mind readers that know that maybe he's faking this and that others are not. Well, and somehow they have these incredible psychic powers to know whether or not someone's faking being a woman or really believing it.
4: Yes. Well, what's the test? There is no test. You just say you are.
2: Yes.
4: That's it. Enos, if you say you are, you are. There you go.
2: Enos, but you don't have the mind reading gene, Scott.
4: Enos rhymes with penis.
3: Thank you.
2: Thank you for that.
4: That's why you can't play in the
2: WNBA. Got it. Okay.
3: Enos Kanter Freedom is the Jackie Robinson of our time.
4: Gosh dang.
3: Luckily, Enos Kanter Freedom is strong enough to withstand the abuse from these fans who are so close-minded.
2: Boy, oh boy.
4: I've never seen an 80-20 issue in my life take up this much oxygen. Holy cow.
2: It is.
4: It
2: man.
4: Really is amazing to me.
2: And again, this whole thing, because Sophie Cunningham was asked a question.
4: Yeah.
2: And she has the opinion of over 75% of people in this country.
4: Yes.
2: But for these people, it's beyond the pale.
4: Right. Once you step out of the cult, man, you're.
2: It's. Yes.
4: They're damning you at that point. Yeah. I mean, it's really something. You know, and I try to separate. I told you this before, but I'm going through stuff over the weekend. I'm seeing all this stuff. Mm-hmm. And pretty much universally, everyone was on the same page.
2: Yes.
4: Like, what Cantor's doing is really relatively a genius. He's making them do things they don't want to do.
2: Yes.
4: And he's forcing the issue by saying, why not? Hey, if all you got to do is say you are, then you are, right?
2: Right.
4: There's no other way to prove it. But guys like Jeff Perlman, the great author, and I love his books. I've read several of his books. He writes sports.
2: Yeah.
4: Great books. But he came out on his podcast and was like, you know, Enos Kanter is an a-hole. For this
2: I'm not surprised.
4: I'm a little surprised. I didn't realize he was that kind
2: of. Oh, he's left.
4: But
2: he's
4: that's,
2: left.
4: That's insanity. You're a sports
2: the guy
4: writer
2: that wrote the book about the Mets and the 90s Cowboys. And I think he's a great writer.
4: I think so too. Yeah,
2: but he's got the mind virus too.
4: But it's like I can't deal with that anymore. I mean, what are you talking about, man?
2: I know.
4: He's the D-bag. That's what he called him.
2: Yes, exactly.
4: You know, it's like
2: for pointing this out.
4: Yeah, for showing everybody how ludicrous the whole thing is. This entire conversation we're having.
2: I agree.
4: Gosh dang. Yeah.
2: Okay. Well, there'll be more on that because there's a lot of different angles to this. And then there's a clash outside the arena.
4: Oh, I saw that too.
2: Of course. It's just pretty wild.
4: It's an upside down world, my friends.
2: And then you have the Democratic Party taken over by the Democratic Socialists, basically the Marxists.
3: Oh, yeah.
4: Communists.
2: Yes.
3: They call themselves Democratic Socialists, though. the Democratic Socialists of America.

0: America. I like there are a few different accounts. Forget his last name, Stu something, who follows all of this stuff with the DSA. There are a few other groups that they just get into these Zoom calls and look at these dorks talking about their revelation, what they're going to do.
1: Yeah.
0: Well, this guy says, hey, there's somebody who's going to have to get violent, apparently.
1: Okay.
2: We have seen that the Democratic Party establishment that we have has to be ripped out. We can actually start to grab hold of the ship of state and steer it in our direction, but it's going to be a, you know, violent process.
1: Oh, really?
3: A violent process.
0: This is what makes me laugh so much when I hear all these Democrats on Capitol Hill saying, well, it's a big tent. They don't want a big tent. They want to wear your tent like a skin suit.
1: Yes.
3: Yes.
1: Yeah, that's the whole plan. They'll go along with, yes, it's a big tent. Thank you for welcoming us in until we take it over.
0: Yes.
1: And then boot you or take you out in a violent way. It doesn't really matter. Yeah, you're seeing that all over the place. Meanwhile, as far as legacy media goes, playing the same games, very much trying to call out anybody that would say maybe have parents take a look at vaccines and the schedule and figure out what's best for them and have them talk to their doctor. No! You need to do exactly what the pharmaceutical companies suggest they do.
3: Mm-hmm.
1: That should be just part of it. As Dr. Oz was on with Margaret Brennan on CBS, I don't know if you caught this or not.
4: The question, again, this comes back to a much more fundamental issue, Margaret. Do parents have the right to ask questions? We already experienced what happened during COVID when we took away that right from parents. They were forced to give their kids COVID vaccines.
5: They were not forced to give their kids
4: Well, they were pushed hard and oftentimes hindered from doing what they wanted to do, like going out socially if their kids were not included in these programs. What we should, as a nation...
5: Mandate.
4: No, of course, it's not up to the state. It's not up to the federal government. It's up to the states. States do this. The request of the president is to make sure that states offer parents either eligibility because of religious beliefs or other reasons why they may not want to have their kids take all the vaccines in order. Let's pick a specific example, hepatitis B. Hepatitis B is a vaccine I happen to like. I got the hepatitis B vaccine, but it helps adults avoiding issues if they're involved, for example, in my case as a doctor, if I just hit myself with a needle with a patient, but it usually is for drug abusers and for people who are involved in...
5: Or infants who could be exposed by a caregiver, by someone in their house, by a parent unwittingly, which is why it is provided
4: extraordinarily,
5: to children.
4: Extraordinarily rare, and it's hard to design an entire program around just that possibility. The reality is, if a parent wants to delay this vaccine from the hour the child is born for a few years because they don't think they're going to be in those high-risk categories, why not give the parent that choice? Again, we're going to pay for it no matter what.
1: It's so maddening. Watch this go on and on and on. And the way they try to paint the current administration when it comes to this, where what they're talking about is just common sense. There is a war on freaking common sense. And I will say, maybe I was a little naive to think, okay, once Trump won in 24, we're going to get back to common sense.
3: No.
1: No, the nonsensical people are fighting tooth and nail, and it's not going to stop.
3: They've doubled and tripled down. Margaret Brennan is so smug.
1: Oh, yeah.
3: Just so smug.
1: Yes.
3: Well, not quite as smart as I am, are you, Dr. Oz?
1: Well, it wasn't mandated.
3: Yeah.
1: Was it? Okay, you know exactly what he meant.
3: Yeah, of course you did. Yes. But it's that...
1: I know.
3: She rubs me the wrong way, man.
1: It's oh, just, you're
3: everything
1: not alone.
3: Is smug.
1: Oh.
3: Humorless and smug.
1: Oh, no. I could go on and on about Margaret Brennan.
3: Ugh.
1: But it's time for Mashup Monday.
3: Oh, yeah.
1: This is what we look forward to.
3: Yeah.
1: David's got a great one. This is a bunch all combined together?
0: Yes, it is. So, you know, last week I said, I'm not really sure if this mashup is going to work. And I think we kind of agreed, it was Seven Nation Army with Smells Like Teen Spirit. It was
1: It
0: was all right. It was all right.
1: Yeah.
0: Well, this is a tour de force from Bill McClintock. Call this my penance.
1: Okay.
0: It's Peter Gabriel's Sledgehammer, Sly and the Family Stones, Thank You for Letting Me Be Myself Again.
1: Awesome.
0: Stevie Wonder's Superstition and Pink Floyd's Another Brick in the Wall Part 2.
3: Holy smokes.
1: I think all of us like at least three out of the four.
0: Yes.
3: I think I might like all four.
1: You like a Pink Floyd song?
3: Yeah, that one I do.
1: Okay.
3: Yeah.
1: All right, roll it.

0: that's really well done.
1: No, man.
2: That is good. All right.
1: Really good. Coming out of left field blew my mind when I was
2: playing. I like that.
0: Yeah.
2: Ear shifting going on all over the place. Yes.
0: If you lose the Peter Gabriel vocal, it's an A+.
2: Hey, now.
0: Sorry, Scott. Just kidding. Christians and Muslims are branches on the same street tree? Who said that? Oh. And the five stories we're watching today coming up.
3: I'm not one to say I told you so, but I switched to Pure Talk over a year ago, and ever since, I've been telling people there's no better wireless company out there. 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
1: Oh, boy.
0: Jamie Markley, David Van Camp, Scott Robbins. Yep. We have a lot of fun. We do.
2: We do.
0: Now it's time for the five stories we're watching today.
3: 1, 2, 3, 4, 5.
2: All right, number five, New York City Democratic Socialist leader Gustavo Gordillo, Gay Gomez Adams. We went through the saga last week, and there's an addendum to this now. So he was kicked out of a labor union because he didn't pay his dues or show up to work. His parents bought him a $1.5 million house. And now he's been caught about lying about living in an apartment because, you know, he's one of the people, right? I know what it's like to try to make ends meet. Well, he lived in that apartment for a few months during the gut renovation of that $1.5 million house his parents bought him.
1: Well, you got to live somewhere,
2: and
1: right?
2: And he was evicted for not paying rent.
1: You're kidding me.
0: Rich kid and a welcher all at the same time.
2: Yes. Yeah.
0: Unreal.
2: Number four, a Texas judge denied Carmelo Anthony's request for a new trial in the stabbing death of 17-year-old Austin Metcalf.
0: Well, it wasn't even close.
2: No. No, it wasn't. Number three, President Trump announced tariffs on Canadian cars, trucks, automotive parts, and steel that will jump to 50% on January 1st of 2027, accusing Canada of ripping off the United States for years. Now, you may be asking, what happened with this deal? Well, one of the sticking points is that Canada has been exporting Chinese steel to the U.S., saying that it was Canadian steel, so China could get around tariffs. And they said, hey, stop that. And Canada said, no, we're not going to, buddy. All right?
0: Okay.
2: And so, yeah, Trump's like, all right, look, we're just going to go ahead and roll forward with the tariffs until you come to your senses. Number two, nearly 200 vessels sailed through the Strait of Hormuz last week. That's a 400% spike in the last 2 weeks. Iran's own oil exports, meanwhile, have dropped to near zero. And there is some panic in Tehran between the hardliners and the people who are actually supposed to be running a government.
1: Yes.
2: Because, yeah, there's the natives are getting restless with all of this there. You think things are kind of rough here? It's nothing compared to what this has done to Iran.
4: Well, and the pressure is just going to get tighter as this week goes on.
2: Yep. And then number one, all personal stereo this one again. In the Senate primary in Alaska, Dan Sullivan has endorsed Dan Sullivan over Dan Sullivan. That's right. Former Anchorage Mayor Dan A. Sullivan has endorsed Alaska Senator Dan S. Sullivan for re-election this fall over teacher Dan J. Sullivan, who's actually a Democrat but got in because, well, he has the same name as the incumbent Republican. They're trying to cheat.
1: And what, the former rep, Mary Sullivan?
2: Yes. Yeah, Mary Sullivan.
4: Man, oh, man. So, yeah, the whole Sullivan thing has been crazy.
1: Yes.
2: Apparently, there's an attorney in Oklahoma named Dan Sullivan. I'm waiting to see who he supports. Dan Sullivan, Dan Sullivan, or Dan Sullivan?
1: See, would that be a great bit now? Every Dan Sullivan in every state anywhere is endorsing this guy now?
4: Yes. It's not bad.
1: There's your idea for free right there, Dan Sullivan.
2: Which one?
1: I don't know. Whichever one wins, that's all.
0: So I know last week, Scott, you had a lot of fun with the Prince Harry and Meghan Markle story.
1: Yes. Yes.
0: I don't know how this is going to work. But it is. This fall has been unbelievable.
1: Yep.
0: And why is it? Because you had what seemed to be so many supporters that say were either middle of the road or left, especially women. And it seems to have turned. Is that because they think she is now a fraud? Or they just didn't buy into they were the victims?
1: They probably got a whiff of her crappy shows and decided that I want no part of that.
4: Yeah, that could be.
1: Well, they're terrible.
2: I think there actually is a lot to be said for that, especially the moment that went viral from one of the Netflix series where she's just like dunking on the guy's grandma and he's just sitting there taking it. Like, a lot of the women who would be the target audience for that, they liked the royal family. And they didn't like how Meghan or Harry were talking about the royals.
4: Well, did you hear she was trying to start her acting career again by taking a role in Guy Ritchie's show, The Gentleman, was in advanced talks for the part, but then the offer was withdrawn because the backlash in the UK has been so intense.
1: Wow.
4: Yeah. Okay, we got to get to Christians and Muslims, branches of the same tree. Who said that? Next.

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0: ABC News, I'm Dave Packer. The death toll continues to climb days after massive flash flooding obliterated parts of the Nepal-Tibet border region on Wednesday. Authorities say there are nearly 700 bodies that have been recovered across the region, and over 3,000 people are missing. The situation now at a critical juncture as the window to find people alive shrinks. President Trump announcing a new deal with Venezuela that would have the U.S. taking majority control of much of that country's oil reserves. He says it will substantially lower gas prices. Not so easy, says Gas Buddy head of petroleum analysis Patrick DeHaan.
1: Though the U.S. may be working with Venezuela on oil production, as we did months ago after the U.S. essentially invaded and shifted the regime, there's going to need to still be billions of dollars invested in infrastructure in Venezuela.
0: Jury deliberation set to resume Monday in the...
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7: Overnight lows in the mid-70s. For your Sunday, pretty good coverage once again of rain and thunderstorms across the area. High temperatures in the low 90s. And the active weather pattern marches on for your Monday, with temps holding in the low 90s. From Channel 9, Eyewitness News, I'm meteorologist David Huckard.
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0: Markley, Van Camp, and Robbins Show. Jamie Markley, David Van Camp, Scott Robbins. Okay, Christians and Muslims are branches on the same tree.
1: Yes. That is...
0: What coexist champion said that?
1: That would be U.S. Senate candidate and, you know, seminarian James Tallarico, talking about Islam, Christianity, basically the same thing when you think about it.
2: Well, one branch wants the other two dead.
1: Well, yeah, I mean, if that branch could, you know, get the hacksaw and put it away,
2: yes, then, yeah,
1: it'd be great.
2: Mm-hmm.
0: Okay, let's hear this.
3: Christians and Muslims and Jews all worship the same God. Muslims love Jesus. They love Moses and Abraham. We are all branches on the same tree as the Abrahamic faith. And so it's heartbreaking to watch.
0: Hold on a second. Mm-hmm. Love Jesus. Is that true? I know they look at Jesus as a prophet.
1: Oh, yeah, there is a good amount of reverence, but he's not God in the flesh.
0: Of course. What
1: Christians would profess.
0: Is that, well, they love him. Okay. As a Christian, do you love Moses? I guess. I mean, there's definitely reverence, but love, it's just a weird way to phrase it to me. I'm getting maybe semantics here. Go ahead, James.
3: And so it's heartbreaking to watch extremists, whether they are Christian nationalists or whether they're the Taliban or Al-Qaeda, perverting these beautiful traditions that have so much in common to attack others and consolidate their own power.
0: Spoken like a wolf in sheep's clothing. I mean, very well done.
1: I really
0: way to deceive.
1: I love that. Okay, so point to me on the map, I guess, in America where a bunch of Christian nationalists are, mm-hmm. you know, enslaving women and, you know, getting all beheady on each other.
0: Exactly.
2: They Come do on. This all the time. They try to draw some parallels.
0: Yes.
2: Between, you know, foul play on all sides.
0: Yes.
2: Nah, it's not comparable.
0: Well,
2: cutting off somebody's hands or poking their eyes out is different.
0: Yes.
2: Maybe a little.
0: And then it's the argument, well, most, if not close to all, of the Quran is peaceful. Okay, but there are definitely parts that are not. And if you go chronological, as far as the jihadi verses, they supersede the others. Rarely do you hear people actually talk about that, but I mean, that is true. And I'm not saying that that doesn't mean that Christians and Muslims can't be friends. Because I think some Muslims don't take their faith that serious the same way some Christians don't take their faith that serious. And sometimes it's in name only. Or you like the idea of the tradition, but you don't follow everything. Maybe but again, how do you know?
2: Yeah. Maybe Tallarico's seminary was different.
1: Yeah.
2: He is a reverend, you know.
0: Well, it's different in that it doesn't follow the Bible.
2: That part's different, yes.
0: Yeah. Which then makes it kind of hard to say it's Christian.
2: Yeah.
0: But again, to most of the world, it's like, yeah, whatever. They said they're Christian. They're Christian.
2: Mm-hmm.
0: Or whatever. But,
2: again, oh, boy.
0: That dude needs the Muslim vote.
1: Yeah.
0: He knows it. You know? So he's going to talk about how Texas is terrible to blacks and that it's just awful that this beautiful religion is getting poisoned by some Christian nationalists or something. Because he's figuring all the, quote, Christian nationalists are going to be voting for Paxton. Mm-hmm. Okay. This guy gets more annoying as time goes on.
1: That's the thing.
0: He's already just kind of a goof nut.
1: Yeah. I mean,
0: but as it goes on.
1: Yeah.
0: Gosh. They're saying I know people think he's really got a shot. Is that the way you see it?
1: I don't.
0: Yeah.
1: The biggest thing he has going for him is that, again, like, I think, you know, as far as Ken Paxton is concerned, you know, if you are conservative, he is a warrior for you. The problem mm-hmm. is that his personal life is a crap show. And that's getting thrown out there a lot.
0: But yeah. Yeah, they knew it would. Mm-hmm. And there you go. Meanwhile, that dude, he's supposed to be highly respected. An intellectual. Scott Galloway.
1: Yes.
0: Who got doxxed and then all of a sudden said, hey, wait a second, we're supposed to go after all the rich people, not me.
2: Right.
0: This isn't cool.
2: Run out of targets after a while, though.
0: Yeah. He was on Bill Maher's show. And, man, I don't think I'd ever heard of Luxist before.
2: Hmm. What?
0: Sexist, racist, Luxist.
2: Luxist?
0: Yeah, you got to be good looking. Yes, as far as politics because he thinks Gavin Newsom's going to be the one to be president. Here's the take.
4: I think Gavin Newsom is going to be our president. I think we're a looksist, sexist, racist country. And I think tall, handsome. I think the Democratic, the only thing I'm fairly confident about is the Democratic nominee will be a straight white man over 6 feet tall.
5: Do you think in general the country is racist and sexist in 2026?
4: Yeah.
5: That characterizes us in a general way?
4: Well, okay. I don't see any reason why Secretary Clinton lost to Donald Trump other than sexism.
0: Okay, this guy's supposed to be an intellectual, right?
1: He's an idiot.
2: Please.
0: Yes. Talk to any common sense people. They'll tell you. She was an unlikable candidate from the jump.
2: Yeah. Yeah.
0: Bad candidate.
2: Yes.
0: That's why she got beat by Obama.
2: Yes.
0: But if we were, racist, he wouldn't have been elected. So are we more sexist than racist?
1: Apparently I mean, so.
0: Which is it?
1: Or did Kamala Harris's defeat, did that, reset the counter? So, like, the election of Barack Obama twice didn't count for racist.
0: I guess.
1: Okay.
0: Because if you remember, in the... Well, she never made it to the primary, Kamala Harris. She had to drop out in 2019.
1: Yeah.
0: Because she had less than 2%. And what was it? Of the black vote, she was getting killed.
1: Mm-hmm.
0: By white women, white dudes, mm-hmm. pretty much anyone else that ran. So that whole nonsense, if you're a good candidate, who cares?
1: Well, and looksist, I mean, I say this with all due respect to our current president, nobody voted for him because he's a smoke show.
0: Yeah, I got to go along with that take. I was thinking the same thing, but wasn't quite ready for the James take, but I know you're not.
1: David?
0: Yeah, exactly.
1: Oh, I'm sorry, dude.
0: Do you agree with it, Scott?
2: That Donald Trump's not a smoke show?
0: Yes.
2: Yes, I agree
1: Scott?
2: With that.
0: I think you're very handsome, President.
1: I'd love that.
0: Yeah, I know.
2: But I don't think pantsuits was right up there either. So.
0: Oh, my gosh. No. No, for being such an intellectual, that guy's a dope. The Galloway.
1: Yeah.
0: Man. All right. It's that time. We do it a couple of times a day. Go around the table. It may not be the biggest story out there, but it caught your attention. You want to bring it in. David, today, what's your story?
1: Carolyn Hacks is a syndicated newspaper advice columnist. You may have seen some of her articles. But she just handled a very weird case, and I just wanted to highlight this.
0: Okay, roll it.
6: My daughter is in a polyamorous relationship with a married couple who are trying to have a baby. She plans to adopt the baby as a third parent. I don't like the man, and I'm worried for her. Should I intervene? No. I certainly hope your daughter is an adult. One of the hardest things to do as a parent is to watch a child make choices you wouldn't make, but that's the job. It's not your life.
0: That's the job. It's not your life to talk common sense into someone that's going down the wrong road. Just let them do it and watch the flames.
1: I mean, I think intervene. I don't know what you expect if the person is an adult, but yeah, I mean, you speak your mind and say, I think you're an idiot for doing this. I think this ends badly.
0: Like, are you nuts?
1: Yeah.
0: What are you thinking? How do you think this is going to end? This is what you want out of life? Think about it. Let's play this out. That's the conversation you would have. And if they disown you, fine.
2: Yeah, are we
0: but you got to speak your mind.
2: 50 years from now, a polyamorous thruple is going to go, you know, it's our 60th anniversary of all three of us.
0: Right. Yes. Said no one ever.
2: Right.
0: Oh, gosh, man.
6: What choices you wouldn't make. But that's the job. It's not your life.
2: Okay.
0: If that's your best friend.
1: Oh, absolutely. Yeah.
0: That's not your job. Yes, it is. Gosh. We live in a sea of freaking idiots. It's Monday. I'm already losing my freaking mind.
2: And you know, in a relationship like that, somebody's pissed.
0: Of course.
2: Somebody is. One of them is.
0: Of course. Yes. My gosh. All right, Scotty, what's your story?
2: Police are hunting a twisted serial defecator.
0: Oh, gosh. I freaking quit.
2: who has befouled several businesses in Tulsa, Oklahoma. while wearing only a thong, a cut-open mask, and a shower cap.
1: Come on.
2: Cops responded to a shopping center south of the city around 4:30 in the morning. This was Wednesday, right after receiving reports that a mostly naked guy had repeatedly been pooping in a doggy waste bag, and then was taking it to walls and doors of various businesses around town. The owner installed a security camera to catch the deviant, who was wearing only a thong and cut-open mask and a shower cap, spotting him performing this little act on several different occasions. In one video, the guy wearing glasses, clad only in Crocs, and a black cross bag, purple latex gloves, and a black shower cap, exposed himself also to the camera before once again taking care of his business. He've yet to find him. They're still on the hunt for him.
1: That's just baton to the back of the head.
2: You know? That is taking
7: public caning,
2: being removed from society as quickly as possible.
1: Yes.
0: Okay. For my story, you know what? I've had this for a week, and I think it's time to play this because you need some sanity. This is a piece of audio from 1992. Mays put it out on X. I hadn't seen this before. This is a whole debate on climate change. This is Al Gore and Rush Limbaugh.
1: Oh, yeah. It's classic.
0: On ABC. Ted Koppel.
2: Oh, wow.
0: And it is. I think it would be just good for us today. Here we go.
8: Local environmental problems, regional problems like acid rain. Now we've got a whole new category of global or strategic problems, which include the hole in the ozone layer, which now could appear above the United States. Global climate change, the destruction of the rainforest at a rate that means they'll be totally gone in another few decades unless we stop, the pollution of the oceans and the atmosphere and the like. These represent brand new challenges that call for a new kind of response.
0: Time out. David, you would have been 5 years old. But Scott, you remember all these talking points.
2: Yeah.
0: The acid rain.
2: Oh, yeah, acid rain.
0: Yeah, even in a Rush lyric. The band Rush.
2: Oh, yeah, that's right. I forgot.
0: The acid rain. Yeah. Red alert.
2: Red alert. Red alert.
0: Oh, yes. Hole in the ozone over the United States. We're all going to fry. We're going to go outside. We're going to get sunburned in 2 minutes. It was all this nonsense, right? Okay.
9: Rush, I've listened to you many afternoons, as you know, and you tend to, I don't want to say you dismiss all of these issues, but at least you dismiss them as having been proven beyond a shadow of a doubt.
10: Well, absolutely. I don't think that there's anything conclusive about what Senator Gore said, with all due respect. I think, for example, there is no ozone hole over the United States. If we want to get into detailed discussion of ozone depletion, we can. But I think, Ted, that there is not a crisis. See, this is the problem I have. I don't think the Earth is fragile. I don't think the ecology is fragilely balanced. And I think that the dooms day industry that is typified by members of the Hollywood acting community who say we've only got 10 years left to save our planet, we've got to act now. There is no way, if what these people say is true, that we can solve these problems in 10 years anyway. It's budget time in Washington, NASA's being cut, and I think that this fight and the doom scenario is designed to frighten people. Everything in this country today seems to be a crisis. We can't do anything without it being having to face it as a crisis. We don't have any time to think about it. There are as many scientists, maybe even more, on the opposite side of all of these doomsday predictions. And I think that needs to be true.
0: Yes.
2: I thought not true.
0: I thought not true.
2: Yeah.
0: Well, that was 1992.
2: And here we are.
1: How did you fellas have to, what did you have to do when the ozone layer came over the United States? I know I had to resort to cannibalism pretty quickly.
2: You stopped using hairspray?
0: No. I didn't use hairspray at that time. No, we just cannonballed it. It was like, you know, reefer, beer, whatever. Yeah, that's how we dealt with the ozone.
2: It's always the answer.
0: In the 90s, anyway.
2: Reefer and beer.
0: Yeah. Yeah, we got Nimrod's in the news. You don't want to miss that. And a news update next.
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0: The Markley Van Camp Robin Show. 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
0: News update, David Van Camp.
1: The owner of the San Francisco 49ers, Jed York, arrested in Ohio and pleaded no contest to misdemeanor charges of disorderly conduct and possessing criminal tools related to prostitution.
0: Oh, boy.
2: Criminal tools?
0: What does that mean?
2: Well, I'm not sure.
1: That was my first
2: the crime,
1: question.
2: I don't know.
1: I looked into it. The criminal tools, that might be the phone that he used. Mm-hmm. That's how it gets classified, that to do the hookup.
0: Boy, that sounds way worse than just phone, doesn't it?
1: It does.
0: And with that, we go to Nimrod.
3: When the going gets tough.
4: Damn it, this is too hard.
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6: I love the poorly educated.
0: All right. Nimrod's in the News. We go to Florida. Police are investigating a robbery. Gunman made off with cash from a gas station. He goes in, uses some sort of ruse to distract the clerk before brandishing a gun, demanding money. He gets off with like $670. The description is what has people's attention. He had one white glove, a tan sun hat, a white medical mask, a light green shirt, and black pants. It does sound like Michael Jackson.
1: It does.
0: And that's Nimrod's in the News.
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7: From ABC News, I'm Dave Packer. He says it's a deal that will lead to, quote, substantially lower gas prices. President Trump announcing a U.S.-Venezuelan oil agreement that he says will provide the U.S. majority control of more than 65 billion barrels of proven oil reserves in Venezuela. But says ABC's Stephen Portnoy.
9: Venezuela's refining capacity has fallen to a fraction of what it once was due to neglect and decay. It would still take years to build up that country's refining capacity. A reality check here, it could be a long time before this deal has any impact on prices at the pump here.
7: A massive manhunt underway in Austria and across the EU after a brazen broad daylight smash and grab at a Vienna museum. The two men allegedly running off with a 200-carat diamond and a platinum necklace.
13: Austrian police say they're scouring the surveillance video for clues. The video capturing the unmasked men entering the museum as visitors.
14: These people are clearly visible on CCTV, so there will be no escape for them. The only question is, will we be in time to get the necklace back?
13: Snatching this stunning 200-carat Van Cleef necklace, intricately set with more than 600 diamonds, worth at least $4 million, originally designed for the Egyptian royal family.
7: ABC's Lama Hassan. An investigation underway in Ukraine as to why a warehouse full of explosives was put near a residential area outside of Kyiv. Russians targeted that munitions facility in a drone strike Friday night. An attack that left at least 37 dead, dozens injured, including children. Columbia, South Carolina police confirmed one officer has died, another injured after confronting a suspect while investigating a domestic violence call. Columbia Police Chief William Holbrook.
15: What started today is a very ordinary day has changed everybody's life, standing here forever.
7: 29-year-old officer Christopher DeLong had been with the department for 2 years. A 33-year-old suspect died at the scene. You're listening to ABC News.
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22: Overnight lows in the mid-70s. For your Sunday, pretty good coverage once again of rain and thunderstorms across the area. High temperatures in the low 90s. And the active weather pattern marches on for your Monday, with temps holding in the low 90s. From Channel 9, Eyewitness News, I'm meteorologist David Heckard.
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27: Yep.
0: For quite the interview last night, Jesse Waters, Abdul El-Sayed.
27: Mm-hmm. Holy smokes, man.
0: Yeah, I was watching that. El-Sayed, he's pretty slick.
27: Mm-hmm. He's really slick. I mean, I've got to hand it to the guy. He's good.
0: He'll pivot. I mean, a lot of these talking points are nonsensical.
27: Yeah.
0: But when your positions are that nonsensical, you've got to be pretty slick to try to get it across to people.
27: Well, and when your back is to the corner, you know, you just talk over the host.
0: Yes.
27: And deflect after that. I mean, the guy's got it down. He knows how it works.
0: Yeah.
27: He's better than most.
0: David, where do you want to start with this?
1: Well, yeah, so this is Jesse Waters on Fox News talking to Democrat Senate candidate Abdul El-Sayed, and I thought it went off the rails because he is good at pivoting. The problem is what he pivots to doesn't make any sense when, like, Jesse was asking him about his support for child sex change operations.
0: And this was the one that's going to be turning into a campaign ad. Here you go.
28: And sex changes for minors. Do you support that? Look, you know, I remember having great conversations with my conservative friends about right to try legislation. The idea that the government shouldn't tell you what kind of health care you should have. I just think the government shouldn't tell you what kind of health care you should have. And if you're a minor,
29: you want to try on kids?
28: Now, if you disagree that healthcare decisions need to be made by a doctor and their parents and a patient, then we think we agree to disagree. But, you know, you want to put government inside.
29: So, Abdul, you're a doctor, right?
28: Selectively.
0: But that's part of the tactic.
1: Yeah.
0: It's not the question that was asked. Mm-hmm. It was, you don't want doctors to make these decisions?
1: Right. Tying it into right to try and all of that.
0: Yes.
1: But you're also talking about, I mean, chopping body parts off of kids.
0: Yes.
27: You're talking about a person who has been given a

0: I want to have this conversation. Are you circumcised?
1: Yeah, but I mean, that's a Jesse, personal question.
0: Okay,
1: doctor.
0: So you probably should want to move on.
1: Is circumcision's different than castration?
0: I think it's a problem. It's a problem that you think that you get to decide what happens between a parent, a doctor, and a patient. And I'm just saying that, yes, circumcision is surgery on a kid's ding-a-ling. So if you really want to bring that up, you can. I just think you guys are really selective about how you want to talk about these things.
2: Yeah, that is wacky.
3: Yes, it is. That's what you're equating?
4: What are
3: circumcision?
4: We doing here?
3: Yeah. And chopping a kid's wee-wee off?
4: Yes.
3: Good luck getting elected on that one.
2: Well, the thing is, too, the doctors don't actually, you know, do that automatically anymore. Like, no. Yeah, you talk to the parents, and the parents make the decision on that part, but also you can still use it after the said circumcision.
3: Correct. And then you can get into a lot of other talking points on that, which we will refrain from doing at this point in time.
2: I was
3: going
2: to say, he was already kind of trailing on the circumcised vote.
3: Very much so. Yes. So that was just part of that interview. There was Second Amendment stuff, talking about health care. Yeah, his talking points, he's very slick at what he does. It's almost like a very slick car salesman, like one of the best, but you're selling like Yugo. Good luck with it.
2: Yeah.
3: What you're selling is a bunch of nonsense.
4: But I'm not committed to drive that Yugo for 4 years after I buy it.
3: Exactly. 80s reference for you there, David.
2: Thank
3: it was before you were born.
2: Yes.
3: Just so you know.
4: They were really crappy cars.
3: Yeah. Okay. So more of that a little bit later on. Where do you want to go next, David?
2: Well, you know, with people like Abdul El-Sayed and other socialists or Islamists who are winning in Democrat primaries, what we keep hearing from Democrat leaders is, well, it's a big tent. We want to grow the tent as much as possible. And, well, Hassan Piker has been a big part of this as well. This is an unhinged moron streamer who's campaigned with Abdul El-Sayed, and he really hates the Jews. And he made a comment that's based on, I believe, a fake audio clip of another Democrat saying he's only running to support Israel. But Hassan Piker thought it was real and said, quote, if Jews in America keep putting this idea out there, eventually somebody is going to come around and take action, not against the state of Israel, mind you, but against American Jews. This
3: right.
2: is the big tent that they want. So
3: mm-hmm.
2: I thought this was kind of interesting. Joel Rubin is a guy who worked on Bernie Sanders' campaign in 2020, and he was asked about this on Fox.
3: Okay.
5: So, Joel, does it concern you when you see some of your leadership within the party or party elders say, this is all a big tent? You know, I look at, there's
6: not
5: some
6: a fun
5: on the
6: tent
5: right.
6: To be in.
5: There's
6: no.
5: some on the right that want to be a part of the right, but I don't want to be a part of their tent. I won't vote for them. I won't campaign with them. I won't appear on stage with them.
6: Yeah, Lawrence, I don't want to be in the tent with the guys trying to kill me. You know, I am just not interested in that. And there are many very strongly pro-peace, pro-Palestinian people who belong in that tent. But Hassan Piker, he's trafficking in hate speech.
3: Okay. Well, he obviously didn't get the talking point at all.
7: Well, we're a big tent party.
3: Right.
8: The Democratic Party is supposed to be a big tent.
9: I think the Democratic Party has to be a big tent party.
10: I think if we want to be in the majority, we're going to have to be a big tent party.
11: It's a big tent.
12: We do have a big tent.
13: It's tremendously exciting for all of us, for the big tent of the Democratic Party.
3: They still get their talking points.
2: Yeah.
3: But yeah, some people are like, no, you can't do it with these people.
2: Well, no, especially when that's the craziest part is that the DSA, Democratic Socialists of America, literally say, we need to overhaul the Democrat Party. We need to destroy it.
3: Yes. They're in the system to destroy it. That's the whole plan. I mean, it doesn't take much investigating to figure that out. It's all over online.
2: Right.
4: I can't wait how entertaining the next national convention is going to be for the Democrats.
3: Oh,
4: it's
3: yeah.
4: It's going to be a civil war that's going on.
3: Oh, yeah.
4: And for control of that party.
3: Yeah. Well, and I think you're going to see less and less people, you know, denounce the DSA.
4: Oh, yeah. I agree with you 100% on that. Yeah, they can't.
3: Because it's not like you're looking at a lot of courageous politicians on that side.
2: No.
3: So we'll see.
4: Big tent party.
3: Yeah.
4: Okay.

0: big story late last week. Texas judge rejected a new trial for Carmelo Anthony.
1: Yes.
0: And ABC is on this?
1: They were, yeah. A judge in Collin County, Texas said, yeah, no new trial for Carmelo Anthony, the teenager who murdered another teenager, Austin Metcalf, at a high school track meet last year. ABC News interviewed Metcalf's dad, the first interview, I believe, at least on network television, since this new decision came down.
0: Oh, okay. Roll.
2: Anthony, who is now 19, was sentenced to 35 years in prison for fatally stabbing Metcalf during a quick and heated confrontation in April 2025 over Anthony's refusal to leave a tent that belonged to Metcalf's team.
3: Did you get justice?
4: No. There's no such thing. I got handed a life sentence.
3: You got handed a life sentence.
4: So did Megan, so did Hunter, and so did everybody else in my family and her family. We don't ever get to see Austin again. We don't get to talk to him. We don't get to hug him. This guy, he still gets to see his family. It's a tragedy that he has to be in prison. I feel sorry for him. Just due to the fact that his life is pretty much ruined, I don't feel sorry for what he did, though. He needs to be held accountable.
0: It's fair.
1: Yeah.
5: Well, yeah, and it's a lot more gracious than I think I could be under the circumstances.
0: Yeah. I think a lot of people have said that over time. And he was very frustrated at the end of that trial just from the outpouring from the other side, the supporters of Carmelo Anthony, who made absolute jerks out of themselves and far worse. Yeah, hopefully none of us will ever have to walk in those shoes, man. Mm-hmm. Can't imagine it. But yeah, I think everything considered, he's doing as good as he can. Mm-hmm. That's tough. Wow. Okay. In other news, WNBA continues to be, you know, a fairly big story. And ESPN is reporting that Enes Kanter-Freedom and Royce White will not be eligible for the WNBA draft.
6: How can that be, though?
1: Literally shaking.
6: How can they do that?
0: What do you mean?
6: These two guys that want to be with our women?
0: Well, because apparently they're mind readers, and they have read the minds of these two athletes to say they really don't believe they're women.
6: Well, what's the criteria?
0: We don't know. But that is what sources at ESPN are saying, that they are not WNBA eligible.
1: Well, I think it's kind of crazy that you have a lot of jurisdictions where you can just go into women's spaces because you say you're a woman.
6: Yes.
1: Or even get government ID that says you're a woman.
0: Yes.
1: And there's no criteria other than you say you are.
0: Correct.
1: But now the WNBA, they have the, like you said, they're mind readers, and they have the secret formula to determine whether somebody is really trans.
0: Apparently so.
1: Terrible.
0: Yes.
1: The bigotry. This is genocide.
6: Well, tell me what the W stands for. What does it mean?
0: Well, it's supposed to mean women.
6: Well, they are women. They said they were. I'm red flag.
0: And I know we're supposed to believe all women.
6: I know.
0: But they don't believe they are women, and they think they can read their minds. But they know when someone truly believes that they're a woman.
6: Apparently, I am offended by that.
0: And I'm glad these two athletes have pointed out what a farce this whole thing is.
6: Yeah.
0: Yes. And we'll see where it goes. People are still wondering, are they going to ban Enes Kanter-Freedom from arenas around the country for WNBA games? I don't think you can do that.
1: Well, I do. Well, they're incapable of making right decisions, so I think they probably will.
6: And the thing is, you just had eyeballs on this product for the first time since it started. I mean, more people have been watching because you've got two stars.
0: Yes.
6: You know, that people want to watch, particularly Indiana Fever games. Almost all of them are on TV now.
0: Mm-hmm.
6: You know, you got this opportunity, and you go along with this stupid stuff that goes on, and you just can't, you don't know how to deal with it, because you've come out and said, well, you know, trans people are, we're welcome here. Trans women are women. And
0: yes.
6: And two guys say they are, then all of a sudden they can't play. No, you got to be consistent.
1: I'm giving more credence to the theory that they don't want to put in place like World Tennis Association rules about sex testing, because they know there's a couple players who are not going to pass that.
7: What do you mean by that, David? I'm a woman.
1: I mean that there are some players.
0: We're talking about Brittany Griner like that.
7: Yes, yeah.
1: Brittany Griner, maybe some others who are more relevant in today's league. that they may have questions about. And not that they're trans, but that they may be biologically female or biologically male.
0: Yeah. What does Charles Barkley have to say about this?
1: Oh, Charles Barkley is like, come on, this is ridiculous. Yes, women only in the WNBA.
0: Of course, right?
8: First of all, you can't let stupid stuff go out to the internet, which is the one of the worst things that ever happened to the world. They should have come out 2 weeks ago before all this. Like, the people are looking for attention now.
9: Just say, including this guy.
8: But he has a point, though, because Kathy and Adam haven't said, hey, it's in the title, WNBA. We're not going to have transgender people in the WNBA, and we're not going to discuss it again. That's what Adam and Kathy should have done 2 or 3 weeks ago before they turn it over to the internet and every fool, idiot, and jackass to have an opinion on.
0: Yep. And now look what you got.
5: Yep. National treasure.
0: To be more of that coming up in just a few. Oh, also, a special anniversary today. We'll tell you about that and the five stories we're watching today coming right up.

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0: Markley Van Camp and Robbins show. Jamie Markley, David Van Camp, Scott Robbins. You know what it's time for?
1: What's that?
0: Me to get my voice back.
1: Oh,
0: the five stories we're watching today.
2: One, two, three, four,
3: number five, Barack Obama Elementary School in Richmond, Virginia has been closed indefinitely because of mold and rodents. Kids were supposed to go back to school starting yesterday, and they said, next week at the earliest.
4: Come on, man.
3: I know. Number four, California.
1: Wow.
5: Barack Obama Elementary. I didn't know there was such a thing.
0: Yeah.
6: No, that's not who we are.
3: Number four, California's Transportation Secretary has revealed that the money to complete the high-speed rail is not there today, with the project now estimated to cost about $126 billion.
5: Yeah.
3: Nearly four times the original budget. And they still haven't, they haven't had a single, what, ticket sold for a ride? No. There's no train.
1: No.
0: Nope.
3: Golly. All right, number three, former NBA players Enes Kanter-Freedom and draft pick Royce White are not eligible to play in the WNBA. According to a report from ESPN, no reason was immediately given, but I assume this means the WNBA practices genocide. Number two, President Trump says he's giving serious consideration to changing the name of Lake Ontario to Lake America.
5: Oh, man.
3: And that we don't expect doing much business with Ontario any longer. Thank you for your attention to this matter.
5: Oh, man.
3: All right. Number one, the Supreme Court says that the Trump administration can, in fact, put together a list of voters eligible to receive federal mail-in ballots and require states to give the Postal Service information to verify voter eligibility.
0: Okay.
5: Boy, that hurts, doesn't it? The old Democrat Party.
7: Yes, very much so. Today is a special anniversary. It was 11 years ago today. That Robbins was without a pulse for how long?
5: Between 30 and 40 minutes.
7: Yeah. Enough time for me to get the call at home and for me to speed to the hospital and get there still before they had the pulse.
5: Yeah, I was still flatlining when you got there.
7: And that was the second heart attack in 2 days.
5: Yeah. Well, I don't half-ass much.
7: No. But the second one was far more destructive.
5: Yeah, that was the more fatal one, yes.
7: Than the first one.
5: First one got me there.
7: Yeah.
5: Yeah.
7: So when I got up there, well, it's weird because it's the middle of the night.
5: Mm-hmm.
7: And, you know, I hurried to get up there. And there they were working on you.
5: Mm-hmm.
7: Like, I was kind of astounded that I was able to just walk right into this room where it was kind of catty-corner to it, where they were working on you. You fully nude.
5: I'm sorry about that. I didn't mean for that.
3: Flopping around in all your glory.
5: Yeah.
7: Very much so. But there were like at least 10 people all working on you, and they had a guy on a screen that was piped in giving instructions to everybody in the room. And there was one guy that just kept working on you. And then all of a sudden, I remember, we got it. We got a pulse. I'm like, oh, my gosh. I really thought you were going to die right in front of me.
5: Yeah, that was. And that guy is a Facebook friend of mine still.
7: Jesse,
5: yeah.
7: Yes.
5: Good dude, yeah.
7: And, man, you know, we were sitting here going through all this different news today. And then you take a step back and you think about 11 years ago and you're like, you know, all this stuff will pass.
5: Yes.
7: But, man, that was the important stuff.
5: Yeah, it was.
7: And a new lease on life.
5: It was a rough road back, but I got back and it took a while.
7: Yeah.
5: I was in the hospital for 6 months.
7: And people say it all the time. You're a walking miracle, dude.
5: Yep.
7: God bless you. It's great to have you here.
5: Yep. Well, it's good to be here. It's good to be anywhere.
7: Yeah.
5: Yeah.
7: It's also Gene Simmons' birthday.
5: 77 today, is that right?
7: Sounds right.
5: 77, I think I saw that.
7: Oh, today's another milestone.
5: What's that?
7: A 50-year milestone. We'll get to that coming up. I can even do it as my story.
5: Okay.
7: And a news update next.

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0: NBC News. I'm Dave Packer. President Trump announcing a U.S.-Venezuelan oil agreement that he says will provide the U.S. majority control of more than 65 billion barrels of oil reserves in Venezuela. The president says it will lower gas prices, but says ABC's Stephen Portnoy.
1: Venezuela's refining capacity has fallen to a fraction of what it once was due to neglect and decay. It would still take years to build up that country's refining capacity. A reality check here, it could be a long time before this deal has any impact on prices at the pump here.
0: Massive manhunt underway in Austria and across the EU for two suspects after a brazen smash and grab at a Vienna museum, the two men allegedly running off with a 200-carat diamond and platinum necklace. An investigation underway in Ukraine into why a warehouse full of munitions was put near a residential area outside of Kyiv. Russians targeted that facility.
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6: Overnight lows in the mid-70s. For your Sunday, pretty good coverage once again of rain and thunderstorms across the area. High temperatures in the low 90s. And the active weather pattern marches on for your Monday, with temps holding in the low 90s. From Channel 9 Eyewitness News, I'm meteorologist David Huckard.
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0: Markley, Van Camp, and Robbins Show. I'm Jamie Markley, the Gen Xer. The Millennial, David Van Camp. The Sexy Boomer, that's Scott Robbins. Okay, it's been a while since the Kenosha shooting. That was, what, 6 years ago? Kenosha, there's a documentary coming out, too.
1: Yeah, there is, and this is some of the preview from it. Jacob Blake, he's the guy who was shot by a police officer in Kenosha. He had a knife in his girlfriend's car. The girlfriend had called the cops because he had their kids in the car, and he was going to run off. She didn't want him to take his car or the kids. Mm-hmm. He resisted arrest, got shot. Now, the left, of course, turned him into a saint and burned down part of Kenosha as a result. Well, there's a guy named Matt Orfalea who's doing the documentary about what happened.
0: Orf.
1: And, yeah.
0: Orf is fantastic.
1: Yes. And he put out some teaser clips of his interview with Jacob Blake. And, you know, this was supposed to be this horrible racist cop who just wanted to go shoot a black guy. And Jacob Blake, who's trying to turn his life around, apparently, says that cop is obviously not racist for a pretty obvious reason.
0: Roll it.
2: I don't think that Chesky was racist. He helped save my life. Yeah, he shot me, but he was the one on top of me keeping me alive.
0: Wow. Yeah.
1: Saying, yeah, he was working on him.
2: If he was racist, he would have let me die. I pray for that man.
1: Wow. That's a side that you're not going to hear probably in any mainstream media. That's like the guy who was actually at the center of all of it is like, no, this had nothing to do with race. And he still doesn't think he should have gotten shot, which I understand. Nobody wants to get, nobody gets shot and like, yeah, I had that coming.
3: But, very few.
1: Yeah,
0: but he did.
3: Well, yes, he did.
1: He resisted arrest, yeah.
0: Yeah.
1: But since then, he's been trying to get his life together, and he talked about his regrets. He gets emotional here, talking about finding his faith again.
0: Okay. All right, roll it.
2: I regret influencing people to become gang members, because it was a while that I was doing that. Certain people, not everybody, certain people. I regret all the time I wasted fornicating. Because that was like an everyday mission, you know. Never had no pistol cases or nothing. The police never really caught me with nothing like that. Not even no weed. But I regret even selling weed. You know, I wasted a lot of time. Time is precious. So I regret, I regret wasting time. I regret not staying in church, and I regret not studying my Bible before this happened, because I would not this would not happen. You would not know me had I done that. What I know now, no, sir, you wouldn't know me. Nobody else would know me for this. This wouldn't have happened. I would have married my woman. I would have been on one, yeah, knowing what I know now.
0: Wow. David, thanks for bringing that in.
1: It's incredible.
0: Honestly, man, that was good for the soul.
1: Yeah, and I never knew this, but he'd been shot before. But this by a gang member who was black. And the guy's name is Cornelius Jones. He went to prison for attempted murder.
0: Wow.
1: I had never heard that either. Side of it.
3: I haven't either. That's news to me.
0: Well, if we would have known that at the time, it would have painted a picture of him being like a gangbanger.
1: Yeah.
0: And that was the thing. Media was protecting him as much as possible.
1: Oh, yeah.
0: But they're not going to tell this story now.
1: No. Or he acknowledges.
0: But, man, that's a message that you would want, especially kids, to hear.
1: Mm-hmm.
3: Yeah.
0: Like, hey, how about this dude go to a school and talk to young people that could be influenced the way he was so that maybe possibly they wouldn't make the same decisions.
1: Right.
3: It's also a great story of redemption.
0: Yeah.
3: You know, I mean, that's you can be a awful human being and turn your life around. Sometimes it takes a tragedy to do that.
0: Yes.
3: But it can happen, and it did.
0: Yes.
3: So well, I hope he stays on the path he's on.
0: Let's say we never heard this today.
3: Yeah.
4: and when Jacob Blake's name got brought up, I would think of the same gangbanger.
1: Yeah.
3: Right.
4: And that would be the image, unless you know any different. And I know, and the thing is, man, we talk about it all the time with media. They do want to divide people.
3: Mm-hmm. Sure.
4: It happens all the time. And if you go back to when, I mean, first they were saying it was, you know, unarmed black man. It was that whole narrative. And then it turned into he was dead.
1: Oh, yeah.
4: The media.
3: Oh, yeah.
4: Which was kind of wild. He was not dead.
1: No.
4: And there's a whole, you know, montage of what was going on from Orff, the guy that did the documentary.
5: Jacob just Blake, the unarmed black man.
6: Because Jacob Blake was shot and killed by police.
7: Jacob Blake was not killed.
8: Jacob Blake was killed.
9: The Jacob Blake killing.
10: The death of Jacob Blake.
11: The death of Jacob Blake.
12: Jacob Blake's death.
13: The death of Jacob Blake.
4: Yes, it just goes on and on. I mean, maddening. How wrong that was.
3: It's maddening.
4: Yes. I mean, we can go on if you want.
7: It doesn't matter, clearly.
14: The Jacob Blake death.
15: And the shooting death of Jacob Blake.
16: In the wake of Jacob Blake's death.
15: Protests over the death of Jacob Blake.
7: We have.
4: All over.
1: Golly, man.
3: Is this something?
4: It is. Yeah. Okay.
3: The guy's talking. Okay, he's not dead.
1: No, he's not.
4: No. More on that later.
3: They wanted him to be dead. Because that's a great story.
4: David, yesterday you brought up Jed York.
1: Yes.
4: I didn't know Jed York's name. I didn't know he was the owner of the 49ers.
1: Yeah.
3: You know, that's
4: but now
3: say
4: a
3: that.
4: Lot of people know.
3: I had no idea who the owner of the San Francisco 49ers was either.
1: We learned a lot yesterday, not only who the owner of the 49ers is, but what the going rate is for a hooker at a trailer park in East Palestine, Ohio. It's about $140.
4: Yes. So as you were giving details of this yesterday, this was just coming out, some more details have come out. And again, this dude was engaging in prostitution. That's the quote. Arrested, and another charge of possessing criminal tools. Mm-hmm. It's a little misleading, but that's your phone.
1: Yes.
4: The way we understand that. And again, that was downgraded to disorderly conduct in a plea deal with the prosecutor. And it's embarrassing because this dude is worth $500 million. The family fortune is believed to hover around $8.5
1: billion.
4: And he allegedly tried to enlist the services of a prostitute for $140.
1: Well, he contacted this agency like three times.
4: Yes.
1: Trying to go down into the holler and see what fits where, you know? It's just crazy.
4: Yes, it is.
3: Down to the holler.
4: Well, the meeting with the prostitute is supposed to happen near the Wheat Hill mobile home community. Okay, he had fallen for a police sting by the Mahoning Valley Human Trafficking Task Force and then intercepted by officers when he approached the trailer park. Okay, the mobile home park, by the way, claims it's a victim of circumstances.
1: Right. I'm sure
4: his Facebook account posted that park addresses were not being used in the sting operation, but rather that's where cops happened to catch up to York. Like, stop thinking this is the den for prostitutes. As I said yesterday, is this something that I don't know about? This is what's going on in trailer parks?
1: We do not tolerate daytime hookers, because it was like 9:30 in the morning.
4: Yes.
3: They got the Christmas patio lanterns out. That means they're open for business.
4: I know we got to move on, but yes, that's basically the new details that have come out. But, you know, at some point, I don't know the psychology behind it, if there is such a thing with that.
1: He's got a problem.
4: Something, man. But it's that time. We do it a couple of times a day. Go around the table. May not be the biggest story out there, but it caught your attention. David, what's your story today?
1: Well, this is an outrageous story that's happening in Gary, Indiana. A lot of people are still without power after a big storm hit 2 weeks ago.
3: Yeah.
1: And they're still trying to rebuild the grid, basically, because everything got torn up. And it got slowed down because, well, a worker got shot by someone.
4: So that will happen.
1: Yeah. But now it's turned into a race story because the city is mostly black.
4: Mm-hmm.
1: Western Lensman on X put together an interesting side-by-side of the mayor. Eddie Melton is his name. He was trying to not make it about race a few days ago, but then changed his mind during an interview with Don Lemon. I guess audience matters. Got it. Okay, roll it.
9: I want to be clear. Gary has not been left behind. We have had support. We have had linemen working every single day throughout this entire storm, post the storm. Typically, communities of color are left behind during tragic events like this. The infrastructure throughout the entire footprint of the utility has to be upgraded.
4: Well, that's disappointing.
1: Yeah.
4: Okay.
1: Well, and the governor of Indiana is saying, hey, you know, once the dust settles on this, we got to do an investigation to see who screwed up.
4: Yes.
1: Because this can't happen. And I'm saying that as somebody who's experienced something similar to that, although it wasn't during the summer. It was during a historic winter in Texas a few years ago where I was without power or running water for a week.
4: Yeah.
1: It's like, yeah, you want to know, what are we going to do to prevent this next time?
4: Exactly. All right, Scotty, what do you got for your story?
3: That's kind of a weird story, but I thought it was interesting. Would it be shocking to you or anybody else to learn that Ole Miss officials had someone with the FBI help check its football facility for bugs following Lane Kiffin's departure for LSU? You can't even make this stuff up.
1: Well,
3: I mean, college athletics, by the way, are operating not in normal times, that's for sure. Mm-hmm. I mean, Lane Kiffin wants to get a guy from the NFL who got cut to come join him in his new adventure.
4: Well, and legally, sometimes
3: they may be able to.
4: Yes.
3: Yeah, and you know, the thing is, it would be different if this guy who got cut from an NFL team going back to college, but he can make money now with the NIL stuff.
4: That's just it.
3: I mean, he can knock down a big chunk of money. Playing.
4: When you play 5 years now.
3: So there was a conversation that was held by one of the guys that worked with LSU, said, yeah, we had the FBI come in. They swept the area after Kiffin left looking for bugs.
1: That's smart.
3: Yeah, I guess it is. I wouldn't have even thought about it, though.
4: Man.
3: He said, we knew how these guys operated. I remember I got on my knees and looked underneath all the desks like, if there's something under here, I'm going to find it.
4: For my story, I mentioned an anniversary today. In addition to other things we talked about, 50 years today, the debut album from Boston came out.
3: Oh, gosh. Wow.
4: And somebody put together a montage, it's pretty quick, but it's every song on the record because you knew every song on the record, you know? And by the way, I went back and looked at some critic reviews when it first came out.
1: Oh, yeah?
4: Yeah, yeah. Surprisingly, Rolling Stone liked it, which is surprising. But what is it? Robert Christgau from the Village Voice?
3: Yeah.
4: Oh. Very dismissive. That's where he coined the phrase corporate rock. It's an American synthesis of Led Zeppelin and Yes. Very overblown and derivative, he said. And then the British critics, way harsher. Like, it's selling a lot in the U.S., but why? And just going on and on and on. Yeah. It's always interesting looking back at an album like that.
3: But he loved Richard Hell and the Voidoids.
4: Whatever, some nonsense.
3: Right.
1: I love that, because almost every song on that album is being played on a radio station right now. Today.
3: Yeah.
4: And the thing is, coining it corporate rock, that wasn't dreamed up in a boardroom. That was Tom Scholz, one guy that was perfecting it on his own.
1: Yes.
4: And coming up with that sound.
3: All the demos he played every instrument on.
4: And so, it's for that D-bag critic.
3: Yeah, have a seat.
4: Yeah, of course. Yeah. You know those flock cameras, people don't like them? You still can't just smash them.
1: Yeah.
4: Nimrod's in the news is coming up, and a news update.

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7: Traffic is a mess this afternoon because of a crash I-4 eastbound before Central.
8: Stuck on the highway and wishing you could have avoided the headache?
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0: The Markley Van Camp and Robin Show. 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
0: News update, David Van Camp.
1: The Canadian government is talking really tough right now. They're doing a press conference about tariff threats from the Trumpster. Here we go. Let's dip in real quick.
3: Before we begin, I would like to acknowledge that we are gathered today on the traditional and unceded territory of the Algonquin Anishinaabe people. We recognize and honor the enduring presence, cultures, and contributions of the indigenous.
1: Like, this is serious stuff, and you're starting off with a damn land acknowledgement?
0: Yes. That's just part of it, man. And the rest of us laugh. All right, we got to go to Nimrod.
4: When the going gets tough.
5: Damn it, this is too hard.
4: The dumb get dumber.
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7: I love the poorly educated.
0: All right. Nimrod's in the News. We go to Florida where someone, damage smashed a flock camera. So they're like, oh, well, boy. No. So what the cops decided to do was put a fake one up. You know, we'll see if anybody tries to do this. It didn't take 3 hours. There's 24-year-old Evan Meyer. Flock cam. Bah! Oh, well. Yeah, he's in some trouble now. He faces charges of grand theft, criminal mischief, and damaging computer or electronic equipment. Total bond set at $7,500. And that's Nimrod's in the News.
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12: ABC News. I'm Dave Packer. The debt toll continues to climb after massive flash flooding obliterated parts of the Nepal-Tibet border region on Wednesday. Authorities say nearly 700 bodies have been recovered across the region and over 3,000 people are missing. The situation is now at a critical juncture as the window to find people alive shrinks. ABC's Britt Clendett is in Kathmandu.
13: Heavy fog and monsoon downpours in Rasua, the hardest hit area, slowing the mission, temporarily grounding rescue helicopters. But amid the chaos, a ray of hope. This 7-year-old girl pulled from the rubble after rescue workers heard her cries. But over 3,000 still remain missing altogether on both the Nepal and Tibet sides, including roughly 90 Americans, according to the State Department.
12: President Trump announcing a new deal with Venezuela. It would tab the U.S. taking majority control of much of that country's oil reserves and substantially lower gas prices here. But Gas Buddy head of petroleum analysis, Patrick DeCon, not so sure.
14: Whenever the U.S. makes a deal like this, first of all, you have to look at Venezuela's constitution, which promises that the natural resources of Venezuela belong to their citizens. And oil companies are going to be looking at this very carefully, because to spend the billions of dollars, they have to have the reliability in what they're about to spend money on. And that's why some oil companies have not yet invested.
12: What's in a name? Everything, according to Ontario Premier Doug Ford. On Saturday, he unveiled a large Lake Ontario sign in response to President Trump's executive order that would rename the lake as Lake America. But Ford said that order would not change the name bestowed upon the body of water 400 years ago.
15: Well, it's always going to be Lake Ontario, now and forever. President Trump can call it whatever he wants, but I can tell you the rest of the world will always call it Lake Ontario.
12: You're listening to ABC News.
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22: Overnight lows in the mid-70s. For your Sunday, pretty good coverage once again of rain and thunderstorms across the area. High temperatures in the low 90s. And the active weather pattern marches on for your Monday, with temps holding in the low 90s. From Channel 9, Eyewitness News, I'm meteorologist David Huckard.
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0: The Markley, Van Camp, and Robbins Show. Jamie Markley, David Van Camp, Scott Robbins. Okay, there's a lot of talk about ICE and abolishing ICE. Who's going to deport these people?
2: Well, that's just it, isn't it? Isn't that the tough question, huh?
0: Yes.
2: Mm-hmm.
0: And you have an ICE official here, David?
1: Yeah, Trish Hyde is the ICE official who oversaw that massive operation we were talking about yesterday in Virginia and Maryland that netted 1,300 arrests of illegal aliens. About 400 of them had known criminal histories. And that's got the left all in a tizzy because they're like, but they're dead. You red give down criminals. Well, here's what Hyde had to say about that.
0: Okay.
28: Well, I think it's important to note that if you're in the country illegally, you are a criminal. You've broken the laws of our land. But beyond that, we have said from day one, this administration has been extremely transparent. If we have to go out into the communities and we have to... you know, go into the communities and take these bad actors off of the street. If we encounter somebody who's unlawfully here in the country, our ICE officers are going to arrest them. That's the oath that they took. That's the oath that they swore. And, you know, everybody, if you're encountered by an ICE officer and you're here unlawfully, you're going to be arrested. And ICE officers do not have the ability to determine where and where they don't apply the laws. The laws are the laws that are enacted by Congress, and that's the laws that ICE enforces.
0: That is the craziest thing of all, is that if you enforce the law, there are enough people in the country that have been brainwashed to believe you're doing some sort of evil.
1: Yes.
0: Mm-hmm. And the left has worked on that for years, and they've been successful in the brainwashing.
1: Mm-hmm.
0: It's crazy.
1: I do like that Tom Homan has been going over the script with her, though, because that's exactly what Tom's been saying for 2 years.
0: Dude, how many times have we talked about it? And they whine and moan every time. It's like, help them get the ones they really want first.
1: Mm-hmm.
0: But they won't do it.
1: Nope.
0: But that's all part of the plan. That was one of the parts of the interview last night, Jesse Waters and Abdul El Sayed talking about ICE, if you missed part of that.
29: Do you know how many illegal aliens are in the country now?
30: People in the face and the back of the head.
29: Do you know how many illegal aliens are in the country now?
30: We had, no, I mean, to your point, Jesse, let me just answer the question.
0: They're talking about ICE, and he's talking about the two people who were shot and killed.
1: Got it.
0: In the face and the back of the head. And this is where...

0: we have ICE now, and we have far, far more undocumented people. So ICE is clearly not working. It's just shooting like American citizens in the face and the back of the head. So
1: well,
0: if you're
1: illegals
0: okay with
1: are
0: that,
1: shooting people in the face too.
0: To disagree.
2: So because you haven't heard that clip yet, David, you are like me the first time hearing, going, that doesn't make any sense. Of course, because all these illegals were let in.
3: Well, yeah,
4: right.
3: Of course,
2: by the Biden administration.
3: Yes. Well, and it predates that even. I mean, you want to talk about comparing ICE and INS and all of that. At the time when the INS was a thing, you also had Democrats who recognized you had to have a secure border.
2: Right.
3: You had guys like Bill Clinton out there saying, no, you've got to, you know, we've got to make sure that illegal aliens don't come in, flout our laws, and yes. take advantage of our system.
2: And then Hillary Clinton. And there was Obama mm-hmm. and Joe Biden. All of them, we got to do something. They're taking good union-paying jobs.
3: Yes.
2: So it goes on here.
1: Abdul, you got a guy
0: yes,
1: in Michigan.
0: So are American citizens.
1: You got a guy. Think, look, let me just say something. Okay?
2: I know, Abdul, to the conversation
0: about the broader issues.
1: Okay.
0: Well, you cut me off, Jesse, and you said we're going to have a good conversation. So I'd like to do that. I just want to answer the point. When I travel the state, and I have traveled my state,
1: yeah.
0: more people are asking me about how they're going to afford their gas and groceries. They're not asking me about immigration.
1: Well, they also-
2: this is what they do all the time.
3: Mm-hmm. Man.
2: God. You really don't want to talk about your position too much.
3: Nope.
2: You're going on the pivot.
3: Really frustrating, though.
2: Oh, yeah.
1: Abdul, you got a guy here from Southeast Asia, molested a kid. ICE just picked him up. You want that guy to stay in Michigan?
0: I'm glad that guy got picked up, but that's a different thing than saying that INS would not have picked him up. Jesse, you're too smart for this.
1: Come it's on. A bureaucratic a gotcha game you're playing.
2: And that's smugness. You're too smart for this.
3: Yeah. Well, that's another thing they do.
2: Oh, yeah.
3: You're a smart guy. Come on.
2: Yeah. We both know.
3: Yeah.
2: Yeah. Tricks of the trade.
1: You point to him, you say, you need guys ICE, to get ICE these guys out of the country.
0: And therefore, ICE, we need ICE. I'm just saying, look, playing by your own rules. When we had INS, we had fewer people doing the things that you're talking about.
2: Yes, it does make sense.
3: It makes absolutely no sense.
2: No.
3: That was a frustrating thing to listen to.
2: Yeah.
3: Just because he kept talking. He knew what he was doing. He was going to, you know, filibuster the whole thing.
2: That's the tactic.
3: Yeah.
2: Just yeah.
3: Brutal.
2: Yes.
3: Like, I wish that somebody in the control room would have put up a picture of Elian Gonzalez when this guy's talking about how INS should be there. Remember the right. freak out over that?
2: Oh, yeah.
3: I mean, that was a huge deal.
2: That was a huge deal. Yeah. Okay. By the way, and these, you know, socialists, really Marxists, it's all about redistributing the wealth and all of that. Jeffrey Mead put this out. It seems like an appropriate time to play it. It's the classic college students asking what they prefer. And then all of a sudden it kind of gets turned on its head. Just be patient with this. Check it out.
5: Either have in America, socialism or capitalism?
6: I would say socialism.
5: How do you view the word socialism, favorably or unfavorably?
6: I guess I would go with favorably.
7: Like, I have family in Europe. They go to college for free. Their health care is paid for. They don't have to worry about it at all.
6: I favor that over capitalism.
7: Okay, got it.
6: I also think I favor that, like, socialism over capitalism.
7: Socialism is more geared toward, like, helping the people in your, you know, the governed.
6: I'd rather people have that same opportunity. There's a lot of excess in America.
5: So on campus, if there's a GPA disparity where there's people at the bottom with a poor GPA, mm-hmm. would you support a policy where people at the top spread the wealth and give that GPA to people at the bottom?
6: Give? Like, help them get a better GPA?
5: Yeah.
6: I'm all for helping. I wouldn't give, like, oh, let me just give you some of my points.
5: But it's about being fair, right? We got to help people at the bottom?
6: I've lost a lot of sleep, so I don't know if I will be fair. That's completely different.
5: How is it different?
6: Because I'm, like, studying all day for my grade.
7: I mean, I sacrifice a lot to get my GPA. You know, I don't go out as much as I'd like to, but that's for, some, like, a greater goal in the future, the way I see it. So, no, I wouldn't sacrifice my own things, like, sacrifice my own time to help somebody else who didn't want to make those same sacrifices.
1: Ding, ding, ding, ding, ding.
3: Yeah. That's... But again, man, that's why the socialism thing is mainly run by downwardly mobile trust fund brats and outright degenerates. That's it. Because they're the only ones who are like, this will help somebody.
2: Right.
3: I've never built anything before. I've never earned anything in my life.
2: But I want to feel better about myself.
3: Yes.
2: Yes. That's what it comes down to.
3: Well, again, it's not taught. They don't know.
2: Yeah.

0: You know, they don't know about socialism's failure around the world.
1: Oh, yeah. And there are a lot of people that don't want you to know, because what started this fall in Florida was the curriculum about the evils of communism.
2: Good.
1: Remember, when that was proposed, it was apparently Ron DeSantis was being a fascist when he supported this.
0: Mm-hmm.
1: Like, well, wait a minute. That doesn't make any sense.
0: Right.
2: Yeah. Oh, speaking of which, I wonder if I can find this on the fly. This was unbelievable to me. I was looking at new books coming out. I'll do that every once in a while. Mm-hmm. Like, is there anything that's coming out book-wise that I would be interested in? So it is looking through genres. I look through a sports genre, and then I look at religion and spirituality is what it is on Apple Books or whatever, right?
0: Mm-hmm.
2: So I'm looking at new releases that will be coming out, see what's new, and then it's coming soon. And under that banner of coming soon, see, where is it? Down here. It is the person you call Rock Slide Face, David.
1: Oh, Jennifer Welch?
2: Yes. And it's called Not Today Fascist. That's under faith and spirituality, because she is a diehard atheist. I'm like, what? This is under that banner?
1: Well,
2: so when you're talking about the fascist stuff, yeah, that's one of her big words. Yes, that's her book that's coming out.
1: Oh, gosh.
2: Oh, gosh. The lies that got us here and the truth that will reunite us. Okay. Jennifer Welch.
0: All right.
2: And it looks like they airbrushed the Rock Slide.
1: Oh, yeah.
2: As you could probably.
1: Oh, big time. Oh, definitely, yeah.
2: Oh, yeah. What a miserable person she is.
0: She is. They are. They're the largest group of the unhappiest people.
2: Yes.
0: Nothing is funny.
2: No.
0: No humor. You can't laugh. Don't smile.
2: Oh, let me look.
0: Everything is horrible. Life is going to end as we know it. Ozone layer gets bigger.
2: Well, when I saw, you know, like devout atheists, I'm like, well, that's one of the reasons she's so miserable. And the other... And then it pops up another book that she was a co-writer on, which is Life is a Lazy Susan of Bleep Sandwiches. The S word.
1: Oh, yeah.
2: Yeah. I suppose with your outlook, everything's an S sandwich.
0: Exactly, yeah.
2: And just because you're a miserable person.
0: You are. You're
1: even just late stage George Carlin is like, lady, take a chill pill, please.
2: I know, yeah. Yeah. It's something.
0: Yeah.
2: All right, we got a fake news alert, David?
1: Yes. So the NBC News covered this about a deportation that occurred. And what the headline was, veteran who served 3 tours in Iraq facing possible deportation. Well, what they later go on to explain is a search of court records turned up extensive criminal history. Hernandez has spent years in prison on various felony drug and weapons convictions, as well as violations of probation in Virginia and California. And he's not here legally.
0: Hmm.
1: Yeah.
2: The worst.
0: I know. Yeah.
2: Again, I'll go back to when the first time Trump said enemy of the people. We're like, wow. I mean, they get it wrong sometimes, but... And then one day I'm thinking about it. I'm like, okay, if they were your friend, would they knowingly lie to you?
0: Mm-hmm.
2: A friend doesn't knowingly lie to you. They're going to tell you the truth, even if it hurts.
0: Mm-hmm.
2: Yes, they lie to you all the time.
0: Yeah.
2: Very disappointing.
0: Mm-hmm.
2: And did you have another update, or you want to go to the Vanity Fair reporter?
1: We can go to the Vanity Fair reporter. Brittany Romano is a reporter for Vanity Fair covering the Lindsay Clancy trial. This is the woman who strangled her 3 kids.
0: Mm-hmm.
1: Even though, again, this is about a woman who strangled her 3 children, this reporter was seen laughing, smiling, and winking for the camera in the courtroom. I mean, disturbing seeing this. And, well, a streamer caught up with her outside to ask what that was all about, and I think she may have drank her lunch.
2: Oh, roll it.
3: That and why?
4: Well, no, I was laughing because I grew up with Lindsay.
3: You did?
4: Yeah, so she looks at me and I look at her and I'm like, but it wasn't that. My dad has saw previously on Court TV and he said I looked bad. So I was like giggling.
3: Are you
4: know what
3: serious?
4: I mean? Yeah, yeah. My dad runs he's retired. He used to run post offices, but before then, well, not before then. Now he's on the board at Quinnipiac out of college.
3: Shut out.
4: So
3: that's a great school.
4: He's like, come to me, my children were murdered. Bob Mack or whatever, but he was like, you look so bad in the photo earlier. So I'm like,
3: that's
4: I'm good
3: terrible.
4: Friends with, I know, but he's funny. So I'm like, I'm friends with Hillary Duff Stylist, like a really good friend of mine. And she was like, put the hair back in a clip. And then she was like, look forward and smile.
2: Oh my gosh.
0: Having lunch with Kamala?
1: Yeah, right? It's not just me, right? She's slurry.
0: No, it's slurry. Yeah.
2: All right, the five stories we're watching today coming right up.

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0: The Markley Van Camp and Robbins Show. Jamie Markley, David Van Camp, Scott Robbins, and the five stories we're watching today.
1: Number five, Barack Obama Elementary School in Richmond, Virginia has been closed indefinitely because of mold and rats.
2: All right.
1: Yeah. I feel like, man, that school district is really racist letting Barack Obama Elementary School go to hell in a handbasket like that.
3: Okay.
4: Come on, man.
1: Man. Number four.
5: That is the height of irresponsibility.
1: Yeah. I agree.
5: It is shameful.
1: Yes.
3: Yeah. No,
6: the rats were for research. Technically.
1: It's going to be Fauci's revenge.
6: Right, exactly.
1: Number four, California's transportation secretary says, the money to complete that high-speed rail that's been like 20 years in the work or thereabouts is not there today, with the project now estimated to cost about $126 billion.
2: Yeah.
1: Four times the original budget. All right.
6: Has one piece of track been laid?
1: No. Oh, God. No, they did this big celebration about some sort of facility that was almost complete. And then remember what happened? It caught fire.
2: Oh, yeah.
1: Like the day that they did the ceremony or the day after.
2: It's an absolute debacle.
6: Three Stooges instruction.
1: Yes.
2: We're just about to do it.
1: Hey!
2: Nope. Done.
1: Well, that was a throwback.
6: Yeah, it was.
1: Number three, former NBA players Enes Kanter-Freedom and Royce White are not eligible to play in the WNBA, according to a report from ESPN, because the WNBA hates transgender people.
6: That's right.
1: They are anti-woman and anti-trans. They are committing a genocide by denying these beautiful ladies a chance to play the game that they love.
6: People
1: will die because of this.
6: That's right.
1: Yeah. Number two, President Trump says he's giving serious consideration to changing the name of Lake Ontario to Lake America because, quote, we don't expect doing much business with Ontario any longer. Thank you for your attention to this matter. All right. Number...
2: Never stops, man.
1: Never stops. Sometimes he's wearing me out, man. I got to be honest.
6: Wow.
1: Number one, the Supreme Court says the Trump administration can put together a list of voters eligible to receive federal mail-in ballots, then require states to give the Postal Service information to verify eligibility.
2: All right. Mentioned earlier, among other highlights today, and this being the 11-year anniversary of your second heart attack, Scott, where you were without a pulse for more than 30 minutes.
6: The one that killed me.
2: It was also Gene Simmons' birthday, and I saw this story that Kiss can't perform anymore without permission. Because they sold the rights?
1: That's right.
2: And everything?
1: Yeah.
2: To Pop House. So Gene Simmons was interviewed and said, Kiss was actually sold, the makeup, the songs, the publishing, all that for a lot of money to a company called Pop House. So Kiss can't play live without their permission because they own the makeup and everything.
6: Jeez.
2: Yeah. Well, when you get paid like that, it makes sense.
6: Touring by himself now. His band, his own band.
2: Yeah, he played a small town in Illinois.
6: Not far from,
2: named Streeter.
6: Yeah.
2: People said it was really good.
6: Yeah.
2: But he said there is a biopic that's being cast right now. And there's the Avatar show that's already in the works. And then possible cartoon shows and a theme park. And here we go.
6: Oh, and here we go. Lunchbox.
1: It's on.
6: It's already started again.
1: It's already. Yep. Market.
2: Yes. Yep. And then they have a live album out now from 1976 in Anaheim. I admit it, I listened to it. I really enjoyed it.
6: Was it good?
2: Fun. It was fun.
6: I haven't heard it.
2: It was fun. All right, we got to get to Texas Roadhouse is racist. How? That and much more coming up.

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0: I'm Dave Packer. The death toll continues to climb days after massive flash flooding obliterated parts of the Nepal-Tibet border region on Wednesday. Authorities say there are nearly 700 bodies that have been recovered across the region, and over 3,000 people are missing. The situation now at a critical juncture as the window to find people alive shrinks. President Trump announcing a new deal with Venezuela that would have the U.S. taking majority control of much of that country's oil reserves. He says it will substantially lower gas prices. Not so easy, says Gas Buddy head of petroleum analysis Patrick DeHaan.
1: Though the U.S. may be working with Venezuela on oil production, as we did months ago after the U.S. essentially invaded and shifted the regime, there's going to need to still be billions of dollars invested in infrastructure in Venezuela.
0: Jury deliberation set to resume Monday in the Lindsey Clan.
2: We are the best known landscaper for a reason. 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
7: Overnight lows in the mid-70s. For your Sunday, pretty good coverage once again of rain and thunderstorms across the area. High temperatures in the low 90s. And the active weather pattern marches on for your Monday, with temps holding in the low 90s. From Channel 9, Eyewitness News, I'm meteorologist David Huckard.
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0: Markley, Van Camp, and Robbins show. Jamie Markley, David Van Camp, Scott Robbins.
1: I hear about different people thinking about a run for president. And I know sometimes people are just going to run for president because it's going to give them clout going forward, right?
2: Yeah, you can always say you ran for president, right?
1: That has to be the play here, David.
3: I don't know, man. Democrat Senator Chris Van Hollen, the guy who defended the honor of human trafficker and illegal alien Maryland man, he's now thinking about a run for president. He talked about this on NBC.
1: Unreal, isn't it?
2: Unbelievable.
1: This guy's a punchline.
2: Mr. Margarita?
3: Yes.
2: Okay.
1: Yes.
0: Hold on. It's in my clips from yesterday. I got to go back.
2: Unbelievable.
0: Yes. I was like, when David first shared that with me, I'm like, okay, that guy can't be real. That guy, he was embarrassed.
3: Yes.
0: With Marilyn Mann. But yet, here we are. Mm-hmm.
2: Well, the bench is thin. I will say that.
3: Well, dude.
2: You've got... I heard the big AOC talk again.
0: Mm-hmm. Oh, there are people that think that she has a real shot.
2: Yeah, like she could be the front runner.
0: Yes.
2: Yep.
0: All right, here's the clip. Roll it.
4: I've been kicking the tires as I look at 2028 because I don't think the Democratic Party has answered the call about how we're going to make sure we have an economy that really does work for everybody, especially working people.
5: You've been kicking the tires on 2028, meaning you're thinking about running for president in 2028?
4: I'm kicking the tires, meaning I've been to New Hampshire. I was invited to go there. I was invited to go out to Iowa last summer. I think there's a great deal of churning within the Democratic Party, and I support that. As I said, I think we need this healthy debate because I don't think Democrats have put forward a clear alternative to the Trump administration.
5: So bottom line, you're mulling a potential run in 2028.
4: Bottom line, I think Democrats need to be very clear, not just what we're against, but what we're for. And I'm very much want to be part of that debate. And I am kicking the tires, testing the waters.
2: You got to do it. Come on, do it. Do it. And I got to kick around for a few months. That'd be fun.
0: Well, on the debate stage, you'll get buried.
2: What a joke.
3: Well, this is a guy who, I mean, he reminds me a lot of Tim Kaine, but I feel like that's an insult to Tim Kaine.
2: You're right, though. You're right. There is a parallel.
3: It's
2: there,
3: just
2: though.
3: Sort of that dorky, yes. wannabe yeah. cool dad who's like, hey, I got the new, or I just got a CD. It was Jimmy Buffett's greatest hits. Come on, kids. Let's party.
2: Right. Completely out of touch.
3: Yes.
1: Oh, gosh.
3: Have you heard of this band called The Killers?
2: Right.
0: By the way, real quick, I hadn't planned on doing this. Did you guys see the piece on social media that Hakeem Jeffries put out from his social media account?
3: Where he's got the green New York hat?
0: With the green polo.
3: Yes.
0: That he, you know, because he was in Brooklyn at an event. And it's this 3-minute video. With all the pregnant pauses, it's, dude, I'll just play you a little part of it. We can't suffer through 3 minutes of this, but to give you an idea.
6: What's up, y'all? Just finished up an event here in the community in Brooklyn and wanted to give you a little real talk on this Jared Kushner situation. He asked for...
0: Okay, what? So there's backlash because he took a meeting with Jared Kushner.
3: Right.
0: Okay.
6: A meeting, and I took it. To discuss the affordability crisis that exists that is not a hoax. At the same period of time, I shouldn't have to say it, but I am. No one is going to get a pass. We're going to hold every single member of the Trump cartel accountable, beginning on day one. If you're stealing from the American people, shortchanging the American people, or screwing over the American people, you're going to be held accountable. We're going to follow the facts, apply the law, and be guided by the Constitution.
0: All right, we'll just stop there. A lot more longer pregnant pauses through this thing.
3: Dial up Obama, man.
0: Your party is responsible for inexplicable amounts of fraud.
3: Yes.
0: In states across the country, you're now coming up with laws to stop the investigations, like in California,
3: yeah,
0: which is insane. And you're talking about fraud with the Trump cartel. Is this guy, are we not being fair here? Is he some sort of special needs in some sort of way? Because I don't want to be cruel to people that are special needs as he.
3: No, he's not.
2: That I'm aware of, no.
3: He's an interesting case because he simultaneously seems like he's in his 70s and 5. And I don't know how to explain it other than that's the aura I get from him.
0: Wow, I've never heard anyone being described that way, but I totally get it. He is. He's a child and old man river all at the same time.
3: I don't understand how that's possible, but it's amazing.
0: It is. The dial-up is one of the best descriptors ever. It's like, just spit it out, man.
2: Golly.
0: All right. Another story out there. I don't know if you heard about the Zuckerberg school experiment. This started like 10 years ago.
2: No.
0: It was in East Palo Alto, designed to help children who were being held back by the fact they grew up in a poor part of town. It was set up by Zuckerberg's wife, was funded by large grants from the Chan Zuckerberg Initiative, and was to provide students with all sorts of free services. Free tuition, free medical, dental care, all that. And the hype, you know, 11 years ago was this new experiment would change education. But the school is going to be no more.
2: Yeah. Oh, darn it.
0: Do you know why?
2: Because it was a bad idea.
0: Now, it might have been a good idea, but they're not showing really much improvement in the testing.
3: Really?
0: At this particular school. Yes. That's what it is. They did not report any of its performance metrics for like 10 years. There were no articles written about how the school was doing. Like, hey, here's a great story, right?
3: Yeah.
0: Like right now in education, you could talk about Mississippi all day long.
3: Oh, my goodness, yes.
0: How they've turned everything around.
3: Mm-hmm.
0: And how have they done it, David?
3: Accountability, and specifically if you're in third grade and you don't mm-hmm. move on to fourth grade if you can't read on level. And I think they did a good mixture of like here's the carrot and the stick. They said, look, we're going to give you as many opportunities as possible to prove that you are proficient at reading at your grade level, because that third and fourth grade is critical for the rest of a child's education. If you're not reading by fourth grade, it's going to be really hard to catch up.
0: Yep.
3: And what they did was they said, look, we're going to give you these opportunities, but if you don't fulfill this, we're going to hold you back. You're going to have to take third grade again. And within a decade, they have gone from near the bottom, like 49th out of 50.
0: Yep.
3: To number one.
0: Well, with all this money here in the Zuckerberg School, they found that the school's academic performance fell well short of state norms and its leaders' expectations.
2: Well, what do they attribute that to?
0: Well, they're not quite sure.
2: I mean, geez.
0: But Zuckerberg's wife was not shy about her frustration with academic performance. Told the Wall Street Journal last year that outcomes weren't, frankly, where anyone would have wanted them to be.
2: Yeah, that's interesting, because they had all the money in the world dumped on it.
0: Yes, but maybe not, you know,
2: spend the
0: accountability.
2: Yeah.
0: Yes.
3: That is
0: so
3: a shame.
0: After a decade of free funding, the primary school is ending. And the parents of kids attending will have to find a new school for next year.
3: That really is a shame, because when they started doing this, I really was hopeful that this could work. So yes. Like, hey, man, you know what? At least they're trying something.
0: Yes. Sounded good on paper. But again, you know, you hear, you know, smart people say all the time with younger people, really anybody, the possibilities are endless if you put expectations on them.
3: Yeah.
0: And I just think, well, making excuses for everything. Anyway, we got to move on. It's that time. We do it a couple of times a day. Go around the table. It may not be the biggest story out there, but you want to bring it in. David, what's your story here?
3: Texas Roadhouse is racist. At least that's the rumor.
0: How?
3: And I will defend the honor of Texas Roadhouse. I think, you know, is it the greatest steak in the world? No, but it's affordable and it's pretty good.
2: Not bad. It's not bad.
3: It's not bad.
0: Bad. It's freaking awesome.
2: I love it.
0: I like cinnamon butter. Come on.
3: Dude, yes. And I do appreciate that their Caesar salad that you can get is more like Caesar salad soup with all the dressing they put on it.
2: Oh, yeah, but you got to have that.
3: Oh, yeah. It's awesome.
2: I put a straw in mine.
3: Well,
0: Ribs are pretty good, too.
2: Ribs are good, yeah.
3: Somebody had shared a post online claiming that the employees were engaged in racist behavior and intentionally tampered with food served to black customers. And as outrageous as that obviously sounds, it's also pretty much unbelievable that this would be happening across a very large chain restaurant.
0: Yes. Like, they're saying that's what they do at all the Texas Roadhouse?
3: I think so, yeah. Because, I mean, you go down on X, TikTok, there's a lot of people buying into this saying, yeah, it's true. Well, it's not true. The person who originally posted about it said it was a hoax.
0: And then the bots take over.
3: Yep.
0: You're some other restaurant. You're Outback right now. You're like,
3: right. It might have been Outback.
0: You don't know.
3: Or TGI Fridays. Are those still around?
2: No.
0: Not as much.
2: Yeah.
3: Applebee's.
2: Yeah. Yeah. America's favorite neighbor is still around.
0: Hold on. How many TGI? Are they all gone?
2: I don't know. Gosh, I haven't seen one in a long time.
0: Oh, David's on it. Why do not take away my Jack Daniel's steak. Do not.
3: Dude, I like TGIF, man.
0: I did.
3: Yeah, there are still locations.
0: Okay. Don't tell me it's like Ponderosa, like that downtrodden one in Wisconsin or the other downtrodden one in Florida.
2: Man, I'll tell you, the one in Wisconsin, every time someone eats there, I get a picture of it to show you.
0: Oh, because we did the whole report on it.
2: Because you did the whole Pondo thing. Yeah.
0: Dude, the reviews on that particular Ponderosa are laugh out loud funny.
2: Yes.
0: So bad.
2: But people will drive from all over the place to go there because they have these fond memories of Ponderosa.
0: No!
2: It's nostalgic. Yes.
0: Yes. All right, Scotty, what's your story?
2: I'm still, I can't get over this Penn State story. It still blows my mind what was going on in this fraternity house.
0: Oh, yeah.
2: And they said the culture there was funny because they'd have these parties and these freshmen who were pledging would come to these parties. Guys hadn't done coke in their life are doing like lines of coke to impress the frat guys and girls that were there. It's unbelievable. And so then when they got done with that, when it got time to bag it up and sell it, the pledges had to bag it up and sell it.
0: Yes.
2: So they're going around with these little baggies full of cocaine for sale.
0: Yes.
2: Dropping it off in doors at, you know, dorms. And I was crazy. It was
3: teaching networking skills. I hear that's one of the big benefits of fraternities.
2: Yeah, and sales. You know, I don't know if you got like a trip to Columbia or something, like whoever sold the most bags of coke. Yes,
3: that's your study abroad program.
2: Yes. Right, exactly. It's nuts, though. This was going on this campus for quite a while, and I mean, everybody knew it.
0: Yeah, a lot of times that happens that way.
2: I mean, the students all knew where to get coke, so they'd just show up there and they'd have, you know. It's crazy.
0: For my story, well, the failing New York Times is weaponizing Islamophobia. As the FBI says, there are seven times as many anti-Jewish as anti-Muslim hate crimes. The New York Times is stoking a panic, says the Washington Free Beacon. And then they go through to talk about how much more they talk about Islamophobia than anti-Semitism. This crap is still going on.
2: Man.
0: Yes, so watch out for it. Because, you know, if somebody goes jihadi anywhere, you'll hear the people say, well, we've got to stop that and Islamophobia.
2: Right. Yeah.
0: Every time. All right. Nimrod's in the news and a news update coming right up.

0: I'm not one to say I told you so, but I switched to Pure Talk over a year ago, and ever since, I've been telling people there's no better wireless company out there. 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

0: The Markley, Van Camp, and Robin Show. 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
1: Such a bizarre marketing story with the guys from Good Good Golf.
2: Yes.
1: Like a YouTube channel where they play golf and all that. And they did an ad for a Callaway driver.
0: Yes.
1: Where it's like you're going to be very protective over this. And in one of the ads, you see a woman going to pick up the driver, and the guy who owns the driver runs up and just tackles her.
0: Yes.
3: Do not touch my new driver.
1: Well, they've taken it down now.
2: Dang.
0: Yeah, they took it down the other day. That's Garrett Clark. He's like the leader.
1: And
0: the nicest guy, by all accounts.
1: Right, but if you're going in cold and you don't know who these people are...
0: No, it's a terrible ad.
1: It's an awful ad.
0: Yeah. And people are wondering, how did it pass? How did it even get out there?
1: Yeah, and Callaway says, yeah, we approved it. You gotta... Really? Yeah, because...
2: What is it? Is Dylan Mulvaney teeing off neck?
1: Because, yeah, I mean, I...
2: What are we doing here?
1: That's a bad idea because there are a lot of people who may not know what Good Good is and not understand the relationship and the interplay there. And all they see is Callaway supports beating up women.
2: Women.
0: I know. Yes. That's the thing. Those are the Good Good girls. And they have their own channel and they're all friends. It's just a terrible ad all the way around.
2: Yeah, not good.
0: Yeah. Well, we'll see what happens with that. People are talking about, okay, PGA Tour, because they're a sponsor of a tournament. They need to be stripped of that and this. And we'll...
2: Back to what you always said when somebody says, there are no bad ideas. You're like, yeah, there are bad ideas.
0: There are. Whoever said that had the worst ideas.
2: There were lots of bad ideas.
4: When the going gets tough.
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5: I love the poorly educated.
0: All right. Nimrods of the News. We go to the marketing department of Callaway Golf. And that's all we have time for. And that's Nimrods in the News.

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7: From ABC News, I'm Dave Packer. He says it's a deal that will lead to, quote, substantially lower gas prices. President Trump announcing a U.S.-Venezuelan oil agreement that he says will provide the U.S. majority control of more than 65 billion barrels of proven oil reserves in Venezuela. But says ABC's Stephen Portnoy,
8: Venezuela's refining capacity has fallen to a fraction of what it once was due to neglect and decay. It would still take years to build up that country's refining capacity. A reality check here, it could be a long time before this deal has any impact on prices at the pump here.
7: A massive manhunt underway in Austria and across the EU after a brazen broad daylight smash and grab at a Vienna museum. The two men allegedly running off with a 200-carat diamond and a platinum necklace.
9: Austrian police say they're scouring the surveillance video for clues, the video capturing the unmasked men entering the museum as visitors.
10: These people are clearly visible on CCTV, so there will be no escape for them. The only question is, will we be in time to get the necklace back?
9: Snatching this stunning 200-carat Van Cleef necklace, intricately set with more than 600 diamonds, worth at least $4 million, originally designed for the Egyptian royal family.
7: ABC's Lama Hassan. An investigation underway in Ukraine as to why a warehouse full of explosives was put near a residential area outside of Kyiv. Russians targeted that munitions facility in a drone strike Friday night. An attack that left at least 37 dead, dozens injured, including children. Columbia, South Carolina police confirmed one officer has died, another injured, after confronting a suspect while investigating a domestic violence call. Columbia Police Chief William Holbrook.
11: What started today as a very ordinary day has changed everybody's lives, standing here forever.
7: 29-year-old officer Christopher DeLong had been with the department for 2 years. A 33-year-old suspect died at the scene. You're listening to ABC News.
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16: Overnight lows in the mid-70s. For your Sunday, pretty good coverage once again of rain and thunderstorms across the area. High temperatures in the low 90s. And the active weather pattern marches on for your Monday, with temps holding in the low 90s. From Channel 9, Eyewitness News, I'm meteorologist David Huckard.
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0: News. I'm Dave Packer. President Trump announcing a U.S.-Venezuelan oil agreement that he says will provide the U.S. majority control of more than 65 billion barrels of oil reserves in Venezuela. The president says it will lower gas prices. But says ABC Stephen Portnoy.
1: Venezuela's refining capacity has fallen to a fraction of what it once was due to neglect and decay. It would still take years to build up that country's refining capacity. A reality check here, it could be a long time before this deal has any impact on prices at the pump here.
0: Massive manhunt underway in Austria and across the EU for two suspects after a brazen smash and grab at a Vienna museum. The two men allegedly running off with a 200-carat diamond and platinum necklace. An investigation underway in Ukraine into why a warehouse full of munitions was put near a residential area outside of Kyiv. Russians targeted that facility in a drone strike Friday night. The attack left 37.
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7: Overnight lows in the mid-70s. For your Sunday, pretty good coverage once again of rain and thunderstorms across the area. High temperatures in the low 90s. And the active weather pattern marches on for your Monday, with temps holding in the low 90s. From Channel 9, Eyewitness News, I'm meteorologist David Huckard.
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3: ABC News, I'm Dave Packer. The death toll continues to climb after massive flash flooding obliterated parts of the Nepal-Tibet border region on Wednesday. Authorities say nearly 700 bodies have been recovered across the region and over 3,000 people are missing. The situation is now at a critical juncture as the window to find people alive shrinks. ABC's Britt Clendett is in Kathmandu.
4: Heavy fog and monsoon downpours in Rasua, the hardest hit area, slowing the mission, temporarily grounding rescue helicopters. But amid the chaos, a ray of hope. This seven-year-old girl pulled from the rubble after rescue workers heard her cries. But over 3,000 still remain missing altogether on both the Nepal and Tibet sides, including roughly 90 Americans, according to the State Department.
3: President Trump announcing a new deal with Venezuela would tab the U.S. taking majority control of much of that country's oil reserves and substantially lower gas prices here. But Gas Buddy head of petroleum analysis, Patrick DeCon, not so sure.
5: Whenever the U.S. makes a deal like this, first of all, you have to look at Venezuela's constitution, which promises that the natural resources of Venezuela belong to their citizens. And oil companies are going to be looking at this very carefully, because to spend the billions of dollars, they have to have the reliability in what they're about to spend money on. And that's why some oil companies have not yet invested.
3: What's in a name? Everything, according to Ontario Premier Doug Ford. On Saturday, he unveiled a large Lake Ontario sign in response to President Trump's executive order that would rename the lake as Lake America. But Ford said that order would not change the name bestowed upon the body of water 400 years ago.
6: Well, it's always going to be Lake Ontario, now and forever. President Trump can call it whatever he wants, but I can tell you the rest of the world will always call it Lake Ontario.
3: You're listening to ABC News.
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17: Overnight lows in the mid-70s. For your Sunday, pretty good coverage once again of rain and thunderstorms across the area. High temperatures in the low 90s. And the active weather pattern marches on for your Monday, with temps holding in the low 90s. From Channel 9 Eyewitness News, I'm meteorologist David Heckard.
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0: News, I'm Dave Packer. The death toll continues to climb days after massive flash flooding obliterated parts of the Nepal-Tibet border region on Wednesday. Authorities say there are nearly 700 bodies that have been recovered across the region, and over 3,000 people are missing. The situation now at a critical juncture as the window to find people alive shrinks. President Trump announcing a new deal with Venezuela that would have the U.S. taking majority control of much of that country's oil reserves. He says it will substantially lower gas prices. Not so easy, says Gas Buddy head of petroleum analysis Patrick DeHaan.
1: Though the U.S. may be working with Venezuela on oil production, as we did months ago after the U.S. essentially invaded and shifted the regime, there's going to need to still be billions of dollars invested in infrastructure in Venezuela.
0: Jury deliberation set to resume Monday in the Lindsay Clancy trial. The Massachusetts woman accused of murder in the deaths of her...
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8: Overnight lows in the mid-70s. For your Sunday, pretty good coverage once again of rain and thunderstorms across the area. High temperatures in the low 90s. And the active weather pattern marches on for your Monday, with temps holding in the low 90s. From Channel 9, Eyewitness News, I'm meteorologist David Huckard.
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0: All right, so there was a website where you could upload a photo, and then it would tell you whether or not that person actually existed.
1: Okay.
0: And millions and millions and millions of scraped photos, guess what, with names attached, just got dumped onto the dark web.
1: Oh, no.
0: So we have to talk about when you're uploading photos. Location data, of course, we all know it stamps GPS, mm-hmm. you know, inside the photo itself. And so what you want to do is on your iPhone, tap adjust next to location and choose no location. If you have a house number in the photo, crop it. If there's mail on the counter, a prescription bottle, keep in mind that now AI can zoom in and see things that maybe you couldn't see before.
1: There's a podcaster I watched, and he launched a new show. And it was episode number 3, and he's on doing his podcast, and he just unlocks his phone to look down and check a note. Well, they used AI to follow his fingers, and so now they posted his phone code on the internet.
0: Crazy. Really?
1: The lengths people go to.
0: Any landmark that may be in it, any reflections, you know, those bathroom selfies.
1: Sure.
0: Bad idea. So what you want to really do before you post the picture is that you really, truly take a look at it. And for more great tips like this, make sure that you get our free newsletter. It's pretty amazing. And if I do say so myself, I write the entire newsletter with the help of a couple of team members. And you can get it over at getkim.com. It's 5-star rated, just a 5 or 10 minute read every single day. We go through the latest news. There's always a deep dive and some scam warnings, device advice. My favorite, WTF, which is what the future.
1: Oh.
0: What the future will bring to you. Again, totally.
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5: 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Triple team traffic.
6: Orange County delays this evening. Keep an eye out for bumper-to-bumper traffic affecting both sides of I-4 at the attractions. Westbound delays at the Turnpike till State Road 435. A disabled vehicle at Winter Garden Road and Hotel Plaza Boulevard blocking a center lane. And a crash eastbound on the 408 just as you pass Woodbury Road. Seminole and Osceola counties up to speed. From the WDBO Traffic Center, I'm Zach Wagon.
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9: Thanks for having me, Beth. I'm so excited to talk about what we do here at SOS.
8: Do you mind taking us through sort of the history? Because again, it started, as I understand it, because the founder, Susan Johnson, had an experience of receiving that kind of support and figured out what a difference it could make.
9: Yeah, so I'd love to talk to you about Susan and her history and the heart and soul about why SOS was founded. So how I got involved with SOS, I'll start there. My mom knew Susan, and I was finishing up my doctorate at UCF in education. And my mom said, hey, there's this woman in Winter Park. She's trying to help girls graduate college. Isn't that what you studied? And I probably rolled my eyes at her and said, yes, mom, that's exactly what I studied. So my mom's like, well, why don't you give her a call? Why don't you meet with her? So I met with Susan, and she had crafted this program, Support Our Scholars, in a way that was so thoughtful and so sound given that she had no educational theoretical framework that she was working with. So I was so lucky to get to work alongside Susan for, oh gosh, I don't know how many years. So Susan will tell you she was one of our students. She had a very tangly childhood. When she was in high school, she was on a like work study kind of scholarship at a boarding school, and her family didn't pay the outstanding balance of her tuition. So she found this out, and instead of talking to someone, she just left. So she dropped out of high school, moved to Orlando with her boyfriend at the time, who she will say she knew for about 10 minutes, and was like, okay, I'll get a job. And probably no shock, it was really hard to get a job with no high school diploma. So she actually got a job as a housekeeper at what is now Advent Health, at the time was Florida Hospital. And she had two kids in pretty rapid succession. So she was looking for support for her oldest kid, who was born with some severe disabilities. And somebody put her in contact with this woman named Margie Stibbick. She was a former OCPS teacher that lived in College Park. And Margie just mentored Susan and helped walk next to her during this really challenging phase of her life. And Ms. Stibbick never gave Susan a dime, but instead she'd be like, well, if you want to get your GED, I'll watch your kids so you can study. If you want to go take classes at Rollins, let me help figure out how we can make that happen. And was just somebody that walked next to Susan and helped her learn how to be a better parent, learn how to start several nonprofits that she started throughout her life. So Susan said, you know, if I ever got to a place in my life where I can do this for other people, I want to be able to do this for other people. So flash forward, Susan has a store in Hannibal Square. And she got some of her customers together and they all put in some money and they sent one girl to college. Her name was Nikki. She went to Florida State. And then they said, okay, like we can do this. So they sent another girl, Elise. She went to Cornell. And then the program slowly started growing. So now we've had 148 girls that have graduated the program. And we have 58 who are currently in school freshman year through seniors.
10: And what are some of the things that these particular girls are dealing with or have had happen in their life that kind of put them in a place where they need the help?
9: Mm-hmm. So all of our girls are low income, and 92% of them are the first in their families to go to college. So they don't have a parent or somebody that they can say, hey, here's how college works. So one of the largest statistical predictors of whether you're going to graduate college is your family's level of income. So on average, our students, their family income is $30,000. So right there, statistically, they're at a huge disadvantage from other students. But what we provide to these students is so much more than just financial support. So each girl in our program does get a scholarship, which is certainly helpful, but it is not the life-changing part of what we do. The life-changing part of what we do is we pair each girl with a mentor. So it's a one-to-one student to mentor ratio. And then we provide her with a community of other students, a community of mentors, a community of supporters who want nothing but for her to be successful and help her to dream bigger than even what she thinks is possible. So on average, for a first-gen low-income student, they have about a 27% graduation from college, plus or minus. We have a 93.68% graduation rate from college. And it's not because of the extra money that we give them. It's not because I am so fantastic at my job. It's because of this community and this family that we've built around her that gives her the support and the foundation that she needs to become who she's meant to become. And that, getting to watch that happen in real time in front of your eyes, is the reason why people go into education.
10: Let's dig into that because you're saying the two big factors there are the mentorship and the sense of community. Mm-hmm. And I think even people who aren't going to be a part of your program can kind of pick up from some of those details and exhibit mm-hmm. that in their lives and their relations with these young people. But let's talk about it. What is mentorship? When you link that young woman with a mentor, what's happening? What's unfolding?
9: So during our selection process, and this is something everybody asks me when I'm talking about what we do, you know, how do you pair a student and a mentor together? And it's this very unique dance. I wish it was very data-driven because that's my analytical side. But I have this wonderful pool of women who I get throughout the year that say, they learn about what we do and they say, you know, I'd love to help a young woman. I'd love to mentor a young woman. And while we are reading applications and selecting our incoming class, I'm learning from the student, what is it that she needs? Does she want somebody that's in her field? Does she need somebody that is going to be really encouraging, that is going to be almost a maternal figure in her life? Does she need somebody that is going to give her some tough love and really point out, hey, like, you made a really poor choice there. Like, let's talk about it. What is it that she needs? So we get that from her. And then I'm also evaluating her situation, saying, okay, here's what I think she's going to need. Then we pair her with a mentor that we have in our pool that sort of fits what both sides want, because our mentors also come into the process having things they want to gain from the experience. And so finding these mutually beneficial relationships. And what's pretty cool is even after the girls graduate, they're still in touch with their mentors. So I actually started SOS when I was first involved as a mentor. And my student, she went to University of Florida. She graduated in 4 years. So when she first started, we were talking about classes and housing and spring break and majors and that kind of stuff. And she went on to graduate school. She went to Penn State. She's a licensed mental health counselor now. She's 32. It's how do you balance family and work? How do you do that well? Or can you do it at all? And so most of our mentors, that relationship doesn't end when she walks across the stage. It changes and it evolves. But I think that's a pretty special thing about what we do. And there are other programs like us that exist in Central Florida that serve a similar student population that on the surface do very similar things. And, you know, I'm so thankful that other programs exist so we can all reach more students, right? But our program is a little bit different in that I will know the reason she's leaving,

0: into these students, with these students, and see them as real holistic people, and more than just the grade, the GPA, the credit hours, the academic stuff. And I think that level of depth allows us to really sustain us a special relationship with these girls through, I mean, our oldest graduate is now in her late 30s.
1: I think a lot of people are fearful of being mentors because they think you're just supposed to be some expert that dispenses wisdom from on high. What mm-hmm. you just described is just being a real friend, mom, neighbor, you know, just being there to listen and to help people, not only to vent, but to talk it through and mm-hmm. maybe connect them with just little mm-hmm. support pieces they didn't know existed.
0: So my favorite story about one of our students, Sydney, we were debating whether to accept her in our program or not. And her family situation was very tangly. And I said, and Susan was still working at SOS at the time. And I said, Susan, the only way we can take her is if she will move out of her house. She'll move on campus. I said, obviously, we're going to have to pay for it if we're going to say you need to move off campus. So we met with Sydney to kind of feel her out. And she's telling us about her mom and how that situation was a mess, and her brother had severe mental illness and her dad was incarcerated, and, you know, all of these things. And she looked at Susan and I and she said, oh, you know, I'm so sorry to have to tell you this because, you know, I'm such a mess and your life is perfect. And Susan and I looked at each other and kind of giggled. And I was like, our lives are so far from perfect. And shared with her some of the experiences that we had had in our life. And she, after I went through the story of, well, you know, here's what Susan's gone through, here's what I've gone through, she sat and thought for a moment. She goes, well, I did not see that coming. But it's that ability to just be vulnerable with somebody and say, you know what, I don't have all of the answers, but I can share with you my experience. I can share with you my mistakes. I can share with you the things that I've learned, because none of us have gotten where we are by ourselves. We've all had someone or multiple people that have walked alongside of us during our journey. And that's just exactly what we do. We walk next to her. We don't walk in front of her and we don't pull her along. We don't walk behind her and, you know, yell directions at her. We genuinely walk next to her through this really transformative phase of her life.
1: You also said community is a piece of that. And I already hear aspects of forming a community just from the mentor-mentoree mm-hmm. relationship, but expand on that for me.
0: Yeah, so community, we define it a couple of ways. The mentor-scholar relationship, there's that community. We work really hard to foster community amongst all of the students in the program. So we do this in a couple of ways. Actually, in a couple of weeks, we are doing a retreat workshop for our students, and it's called Purpose Lab. And to help them really articulate, okay, what is it that I think my purpose is in life? Not, I want to be a doctor, I want to be a lawyer, I want to do this. But I feel like my purpose is X, Y, and Z. So that when road bumps come up in their college journey, they have this kind of North Star and they're able to better navigate those potholes that come up. But what's cool about when we do this is there's a mix of students between our freshmen, seniors, we've got some recent graduates that are coming, and they learn from each other. And they're able to be vulnerable with each other in a way that is so special because they understand the shoes that each other is walking in because they're coming from similar situations. And now not every girl has the same story, but they are

0: able to provide a level of support and community to each other that is so magical.
1: So they will see each other after the workshop as well. Yeah. They'll keep on seeing each other.
0: Yeah. So we, anytime people are home from school, we try to get them together. So we go out bowling. We make gingerbread houses around the holidays. We'll do workshops on professional development skills. We'll bring in attorneys or doctors or whatever to talk about their field. But giving them the opportunity to interact with each other, there is so much magic and growth that happen in those situations, in those times. And then what's really fun is to watch a girl that's a senior at UF, and she starts talking to a girl that's about to start her first year, and that first year student is so nervous, and am I going to make friends, and oh my gosh, where do I do laundry, or how does this work, or how does that work? And watch the older one metaphorically extend her hand and say, you know, let me help you because someone helped me. And that, I mean, I just get chills every time I see it, because that is so special and you can't artificially manufacture that.
1: Tell us all a little bit about the impact it makes for an individual to feel they're part of a community and success in college. I know there's research about cohorts and things like that and the positive impact. Surely that's what you're trying to set up.
0: Yes. So all of our programs are set up. Everything we do, does this impact her likelihood of graduating? That's how I define if something's a have to in our budget or something a nice to. Have to's are the ones that I know positively impact graduation. And in educational theory, your sense of belonging is so important. So we think if we're looking at a student and they're debating, you know, staying or dropping out, a lot of times you probably think it has to do with academics, right? Are they able to understand the material? Are they going to class? All of those academic things. But equally as important is the social component. Do I feel like I fit in? Do I feel like I belong? Do I have the name of a friend on my campus? And so when she feels like she belongs, when she feels like she's has a community, statistically, she's more likely to graduate. And, you know, that can also bring in all of the mental health research for students in college, right? That is such a huge issue at the moment. And so if we can even slightly buffer those feelings of anxiety, depression, because when she has a strong community, those things are less likely to become catastrophic.
1: Meaning something like one day feeling a little down, deciding not to go to a class, but then it becomes easier not to go to the next class and so on. You have a cohort saying, hey, where have you been?
0: Or even, you know, there's days, maybe you had these, I know I had them in school, where I'm just like, I don't know if I want to do this anymore. Like, this is hard. And she's got this community, whether it's her mentor, whether it's the other girls in the program, whether it's us in the office, that say, you can do this. And let me remind you of what your big dream is. Let me remind you about what you're chasing. You know, you're doing this because you want a better life for yourself. You want to be able to lift up the rest of your family. You want to be a positive role model for your younger siblings, your nieces, nephews, whomever it is. We can remind her of that why. And that's where that community is so important. And then she doesn't feel like she has to carry those doubts and those insecurities by herself.
1: Talk a little bit about the advanced degrees too. You've given a couple of examples already of the young women who've gone on to advanced degrees. What about the mentorship and community and that sort of courage and belief that it's possible even while maybe you're managing that young family or something?
0: So about a third of our girls will go on to graduate school after they finish undergrad. And to watch a girl get accepted to medical school, to law school, we have one going to Johns Hopkins in their School of Public Health. She's starting in the fall. So these just amazing life-changing programs that they're going to enter. I mean, it's so cool to watch. But that mentor in the community are the people that remind her that she can do it. And just like it was really scary for her in high school to apply for college when nobody in her family had done it before. And for the most part, she was doing that very much alone, because we don't step in until she's just about to graduate high school. She's already done the application process. But when she's thinking about graduate school and going through that process, she doesn't have to do that by herself. And that gives her, I think, more confidence to see what she's capable of or reach a little bit higher. Like, yes, you can go to Harvard Law School. Yes, you can do this. And okay, if you really want to do that, let's help you figure out how to get there. And what we can do is then help leverage our social capital, our cultural capital, so that she can have the experiences, she can network in a way that will help make those things a reality.
1: I want you to return to the statistic you shared earlier about your success rate. I know you've helped about, 150 women at this point, and they're getting through college.
0: Yeah. So we have about a 93% graduation rate. It's actually 93.68%, but you know, who's counting except for me. So yeah, I'm really proud of when we take on a girl, we really commit to her. And now she's doing a lot of the hard work. You know, she's studying for class. She's, you know, putting in all of the energy. But we're also helping her learn how to ask for help.
1: I was going to say, that's a big one, right? Mm-hmm. The willingness to accept help is hard.
0: Oh my gosh, it's so hard. And, you know, I do this for a living, and sometimes I have to remind myself that I need to ask for help when I don't know something or I'm unsure about something, and that's okay. What I really instill in all of the people that work in the office here, and we have such an amazing, dedicated team of people, whether the girls can see us or not, we need to model for them what we want them, how we want them to behave, what we expect of them. So if I'm going to expect her to reach out for help when she needs it, I need to be able to do the same thing. If I expect her to give 110% into whatever she's doing, I'm going to do the same thing. I'm not going to ask her to do something that none of us are willing to do in the office either. And so having role models is so important.
1: Absolutely. Mm-hmm. I'm going to ask you to take a moment, speaking of that now, to talk about the ways that our listeners might support your mission and support your work.
0: So there's a lot of ways people can get involved with what we do. People can cut us the check, and that is great, and that is wonderful. And people that can give the gift of money and treasures, fantastic. But people can also give of their time, which is really valuable, whether it is mentoring a young woman, whether it's saying, you know what, I can spare 2 hours and talk to a student about what it's like to be an accountant, or how I transitioned into law school, or gosh, I remember graduating from college and being so lost and having no idea what I was doing. I can talk to a girl about that. We also have a team of women that we call them ICU. So I love a good play on words. So ICU, like intensive care, or ICU as in I see you, to make sure our girls feel seen. during your 4 years of college, life will happen to you at some point. And so when you are going through those rough seasons, we try to pull her even closer. So sending your girl a postcard, sending her a care package, sending her a gift card to Starbucks, to Amazon, sending her a note that says, I know you can do this. Those things go so far in reminding her that she's part of a community and she's got this amazing group of people cheering her on, wanting her to be successful. If your listeners have not ever come to one of our dorm showers, so one of the things that we do every year, which is probably the highlight of our year, is we throw a dorm shower for all of our incoming freshmen, and we make sure they have all of the dorm supplies that they need. So when they move into their dorm or their apartment, they're not worrying about pillows, sheets, towels, all of that.
1: And you've already had that for this year or no?
0: Yes, we always have it in May. In 2027, it's going to be May 14th. But at that event, you get to meet the girls. You get to hear their stories. So I make this video every year of when we tell the girls that they've been accepted. And, you know, I'm on those calls originally, and then I watch the video and I'm tearing up. And I was like, wait, I was there. I know how this ends. But you can watch a life change before your eyes. And so if you ever wonder if you can make a difference in the life of somebody else, all you have to do is go to dorm shower and it will be the best hour and a half of your year. You can see tangibly the impact that it has on these students.
1: And there is a video on your website about the previous dorm shower, so people can get a peek of that at supportourscholars.org. As we wrap up, give us the key takeaways here.
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3: If you're heading out this morning, so far it's looking good on I-4, heading both eastbound and westbound. You are in the green. Turnpike is coming in accident and delay free. The Peach Line looks good, heading in both directions as well. US 192, both eastbound and westbound between Vineland Road and US 1792. There's some construction in that area, so be aware of that upon your approach. From the WDBO Traffic Center, I'm Daphne Smith.
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1: I'm Beth Perrell. $7 billion stolen from seniors in a single year. This is according to FBI data about fraud. And with us to explain the story is Carla Radka, who is the president and CEO of the Senior Resource Alliance. Clearly, the seniors involved here are the population with which you are involved, but I think all of us can relate to this because it's the seniors in our lives. And for those of us listening, maybe even us that are prone to be scammed. So tell us, what is the circumstances through which this $7 billion was stolen from seniors?
6: I think everyone needs to be aware that fraud and crimes related to fraud definitely affect, and it can affect anyone. Our seniors are definitely more vulnerable because of the way these attacks are targeted to individuals over the age of 60, and especially because they impersonate, many of them impersonate a family member or someone that they care, and then they have that whole sense of urgency, the whole tyranny of urgency, that it doesn't allow someone to really to process that information and act quickly in a way that is going to be detrimental to their own finances.
1: I know these two people myself who got that call. One was supposedly from a grandson who needed help when, you know, it was apparently very believable.
6: Definitely. And then individuals that are committing these crimes are counting on the fact that someone is going to be extremely emotional because it's about a relative and usually a youth, a grandson, a granddaughter, a son, a daughter, a close friend, that it may be an urgent need of their support. And, you know, the individuals that are committing these crimes, these criminals are utilizing everything that is within their own resources and power to be able to make them believable, including the use of AI and voiceovers, including voiceovers that it can be taken over voicemail messages. Like when you're leaving your voicemail, they can pick up that voice and that tone to be able to imitate, to replicate that voice and make it even more believable. It is definitely an area where we work hard to be able to educate our seniors, educate caregivers through our abuse, neglect, and exploitation initiatives that we call A&E initiatives, because it is a current area where seniors are being affected. I think another area, Beth, is those romantic scams. And that can be so extremely embarrassing for anyone, before a senior, to admit that they have been victimized by these romantic scams. And what criminals are looking into is the fact that there is so much loneliness out there, and especially that loneliness that affects our seniors.
1: And how does that scam work?
6: Many times is impersonating someone who is interested on them romantically, either because a senior might have reached out through apps, or these conversations are initiated by the criminals to, you know, just offering that companion and preying on individuals that are lonely.
1: Initiating the conversation, and then suddenly, oh my gosh, I need help paying for this, and can you loan me some money? And it goes from there.
6: Yes, and loan me some money. I'm going to pay you next week when I am going to receive certain amount, and this is for our future. It's building on our relationship. It's just for us to continue to, you know, on this path of growing this particular relationship, and just utilizing all times of strategies to really, you know, just get into our seniors' mindset, you know, just exploiting that loneliness and that desire to do well. Because at the end of the day, you know, it's just praying in someone's well-being and goodness to be able to assist somebody that they care for and support them. So it is, and sometimes this goes unreported because of the embarrassment of that situation.
1: You know, these scams are as old as ever, right? But they now have technology. For example, the voice technology you mentioned, that just makes it easier and easier to reach out to more and more people, right?
6: Definitely. And make it more believable, because I think that is, you know, evidence tell us and the reports and the research, and we work closely with law enforcement and with other organizations to be able to educate the public. And it makes it more believable when they impersonate someone that is a close relative or a close friend. And scammers are using everything that is at their disposal. They are using social media to be able to understand the circles of relationships and the circles of influence that a senior may have. There is another scam that we have seen circulating, and is the sale of devices for protecting the home. You know, so imagine someone coming into the house to install cameras so your home can be protected, totally unsafe. So it is a matter of really keeping seniors and caregivers informed so they can be ready, they can be prepared and not being victimized. One service that we offer to our community at no cost, and it was created, you know, from our own team members, from our IT department, is CyberFence. And that is technology that we offer at no cost. That information is available on our website. And CyberFence is designed to protect devices for seniors, and to filter calls that are unknown so they can be protected from scam calls.
1: Yeah, let's talk more about that, because that was my main question today. This problem exists, it is impacting seniors, but without closing yourself completely off from the world, thus diminishing your quality of life, what steps do you take?
6: So definitely the use of technology, the filter calls for seniors, definitely informing seniors so that these scams are happening in the community through our different initiatives. We actually offer a curriculum to the corporate partners, to caregivers, and to be able to inform them of neglect and exploitation that is happening to seniors, so they can be prepared, they can be ready, and they can be partners with their seniors in preventing any types of crimes. And I think that for caregivers, it's very important to be able to keep an eye on seniors. And through our legal services, through our legal providers, we actually refer seniors that have been victimized to our line of legal services to receive legal services to be able to see if they can recover, they can report these crimes, and receive the appropriate services that are needed, including with law enforcement, you know, working very closely with law enforcement. And many of our law enforcement partners, especially, you know, the bigger departments, sheriff offices, they have a line exclusively that is for senior services, to provide services for seniors, and also to prevent them and to support them when they have been victimized from fraud and scams.
1: So part of that education must touch on how to lock down your finances, because, I mean, the criminal will send out an email to how many thousands of people. It will be about your bank account. And it doesn't have to be right for every person, but the one person that goes, that is my bank, there is an issue. And suddenly they're giving out information that they shouldn't. I mean, people need to know how to lock all that down.
6: Definitely learning that, and then not to share any personal information, not to share your bank account, not to share your social security number, not to share Medicare numbers or any information that is personal with anyone over the phone, especially if it's someone that is reaching out unsolicited, not to share absolutely any information over the phone, and remain vigilant. At the same time, and something that you mentioned, keeping that trust in humanity that the world is still a good place to be, and that not everybody's out there to get you. However, you have to be diligent. You have to be aware that this is actually happening in our communities, and it happens at great numbers, especially for seniors.
1: You know, I always wonder too, because I'll get those calls maybe every day, maybe every other day, of somebody saying, I'm with blank, which sounds like a reasonable company with which I deal or something. And I just need you to confirm your information before I can tell you this or that. And I always say the same thing, like, why would I do that? goodbye. I mean, you know, they may be totally legitimate, but why on earth would I give, why would I confirm information that I didn't make that call? I didn't solicit their help at that point.
6: Absolutely. And you know, there is another scam that is, that it has been quite believable by some of our seniors, and that is that they have inherited an incredible amount of resources from a relative that they probably haven't ever heard from. But before that, they need to provide banking information to be able to process that inheritance. Absolutely not true. Not by the time that someone tried to recover banking information or trying to recover any credit card information, charges had already taken place, accounts have already been accessed, and sometimes it's just too late.
1: So let's hear of like a point, a reference point for people for information. Would that be to call the Senior Resource Alliance, or what would you advise people to do?
6: Well, definitely we invite our community of seniors that if they are interested in this technology that we offer at no cost to protect their devices, to reach out to us. It's offered at no cost. And another aspect is that through our partnerships with some of our providers, there are classes that are being offered for seniors on how to protect their identity. And we also have programs that are specifically designed to protect the identity. We have outreach events. We have services that are provided exclusively for that. So the best way is to reach out to us through our elder helpline at 407-514-1800. I think that is very important to use our elder helpline as a point of entry into our system of care to protect our seniors and protect them, especially from financial crimes, from fraud, and from exploitation, and from unscrupulous individuals that are out there, you know, just preying in vulnerable seniors.
1: And will you talk a little bit more about the loneliness that might, you know, kind of weaken somebody and make them prey? I mean, you know, you want to form those relationships. How can you do it in a safe manner and protect yourself from this kind of thing?
6: I think that more than ever, it's very important to be able to just, when there is a relationship that is starting, share it with other people so others can also be judges of that. Because what individuals that are committing fraud are counting on is that an individual is totally isolated, and it becomes an easy prey for any type of scams, especially these romantic scams that are where there is a lot of promises, a lot of just filling that void, that emotional void of seeking out a companionship from an individual. So caregivers are important, friends are important, to keeping an eye on other individuals and really just checking and verifying that if something doesn't look right or doesn't sound right, probably it's not. So I think that is the first line of defense. Humans, communication with others, with relatives, with friends that are there that can protect and advise that individual, because that's what individuals that are committing fraud are looking for. Individuals that are totally isolated, that are reclusive, that are easy preys, and that nobody's checking on them. So it's just an easy victim. Another thing too is that the banks are actually have some checking points. Multiple banks are doing that across our country, across our communities, where if there is a senior that is taking large amounts of money, making large withdrawals on banks, that there is additional questions that are being asked, just to prevent them from being victimized.
1: For those seniors who are so disconnected, do you at the Senior Resource Alliance have ways that they can build community with others?
6: That is so important for us to be able to reach out to our seniors that are living alone, that are isolated. And then one of the multiple ways is actually that we offer wellness workshops. We offer Tai Chi classes where they can interact with others. We offer workshops where they can get together in how to manage chronic illnesses like heart disease and diabetes. And then probably one of my favorites, which is how to prevent a fall. You know, the A Matter of Balance that is offered in English and Spanish to be able to equip seniors with the right skills and knowledge to prevent a fall. And then through our provider network, there are multiple support groups for seniors, for caregivers. They might be dealing with loneliness and depression. And then one way that is really easy and friendly is through our meal sites, you know, for the congregate meal sites. If there is a senior that is receiving Meals on Wheels, going to these meal sites where they can have a network of friends, that they can play a game, they can do a puzzle together after the meal, they can do an exercise class together. Those are the important components. We also have our partners at the YMCA, you know, where in some YMCAs, the majority of the members are actually individuals over the age of 60, which is a great way. It's not only, you know, they're in a place where they can exercise, but also build relationships with others, which is have that, it's like a double benefit, you know, that emotional support and that physical strength that they are gaining by exercising.
1: Amazing, yeah. And it all ties together. Broad prevention, forming those alliances and friendships with others so that you could look out for each other.
6: Definitely. And then being informed through our programs to be able to be informed of what scams are happening and how they can prevent them and be whole. And a senior that it has strong relationships, that it has strong connections, that it has a purpose, it has lesser chances of being victimized. However, Beth, anyone can be a victim of this type of fraud because these individuals that are committing these crimes are relentless when it comes to really just preying on someone that they have identified as a potential victim.
1: Yeah, and like you said, they work to your emotions and you want to respond and be helpful.
6: Mm-hmm. Definitely that, and then just that tyranny of the urgency. It has to happen now, and or someone will go to jail, it has to happen now, or this person is going to be extremely ill, it's going to be some sort of negative effect on someone that they care for. So, yes.
1: If somebody wants to learn more, and maybe it's the caregiver, where do they go to get more information?
6: I think that reaching out to us, you know, just to learn more about the curriculum that we offer through our A&E program, and then accessing our services through our SHINE and something that is called SMP Seminole, and through our SMP program, Senior Medicaid Patrol, and other initiatives, that they can be informed, they can be prepared, and they can be equipped, understanding, you know, the scams that are taking place. And sometimes that happens through waves. You know, there might be a scam that is happening right now that is totally new. And then sometimes there are cycles and some that come back around. So it is important just to be informed and then definitely reaching out to us for additional services.
1: Carla, thank you so much for this information. Is there anything else you want to tell us about what's going on? For example, I think you've been the recipient of a few awards at the Senior Resource Alliance.
6: Oh, thank you. So, you know, our work is always designed to be able to protect seniors and to support caregivers in our community. And we're very, very happy that this year we have back-to-back received two awards. The first one is actually for an initiative with the fire department, with firefighters that are also our instructors for some of the wellness workshops that I mentioned. In addition, the firefighters are going to the homes of seniors doing a well check, introducing themselves. This is a great deterrent against social isolation and making those connections with the fire departments in the event that there is ever a need for a wellness check of first responders. But also the firefighters are going there checking on medicine cabinets for expired medications, for medications that it needs to be out of the reach of others, especially multi-generational families. and also identifying any areas that it might be a fall risk. So we won an award for that partnership that we have formed with the firefighters. And then the second award is one that is all related to our partnership with a technology partner, with Claris Companions. And this one is very important because through our distribution in our community to seniors of this tablet, seniors are able to combat social isolation by being members of a very close network where it's a safe environment to build friendships. Safe, because it's only the Claris Companion seniors that are part of that network. They can share recipes, they can share stories, they can share poems, they can share pictures in that network that they can extend to invite some of their family members to. They can use this tablet for medicine reminders, for exercise routines, for telehealth. So that is the second award that we have received. And it's all about partnerships and just building strong partnerships in our community with the assets, important assets that we have in our community. And that is probably one of the strongest areas for our organization, for our area agency on aging, is the partnership that we have developed, that they're not only are wide, but they are deep.
1: Well, congratulations for that. It's so interesting to hear these programs and their success. You know, you're looking at something very targeted to the community and makes it work. So good deal.
6: Thank you. Thank you. We're excited about it too.
1: So Carla, final thoughts for us?
6: Well, thank you, Beth, for always giving us the opportunity to be able to reach out to our Central Florida community of caregivers and seniors. And as a reminder, you know, we have programs that really support seniors through our wellness workshops, our one-on-one counseling, our support groups, our congregate meal sites, and all those are deterrents of social isolation. And then we have legal partners and resources to prevent fraud and to assist seniors once they have been victimized. However, we prefer the prevention route to than having to have intervention when someone has been victimized. And then for any seniors that have been a victim of fraud, it's important to let them know that they are not alone. Many have been victimized, and there is no shame of that, because I think the shame is the deterrent for reporting a crime, and it is a crime, and there is no shame on that. And we're here to be able to support them.
1: Thank you so much. Carla Radka is president and CEO of the Senior Resource Alliance. I'm Beth Perrell. The Orange County Clerk of Courts may have some money for you. So with us today is Dane Wiester, spokesperson for the Orange County Clerk of Courts. You and I talk about this every year, because what happens is some of the money from the Clerk of Courts owed to people is not claimed. So tell us the story here.
8: Yeah, thanks for having us. And yes, every year, these are checks basically that get sent out for payments, and somehow they just never got cashed. So, you know, it could be, and some of them are businesses, but a lot of them are individuals. And so we're talking about, these are like payments that would go to vendors, refunds. This is restitution that could get paid that is ordered from court, cash bonds, all sorts of checks that go unclaimed, unfortunately. It gets sent out, some reason never gets cashed, may have ended up somewhere, wrong address or what have you. So check our website and go to the list. You might have some money there for you. You know, if your name's on the list, you can search for your name. You can pull up the list and go all the way through it. So there's a lot of different checks there unclaimed, and see if what you can find, you might have some money.
1: So just to be clear, if somebody goes, oh yeah, I forgot, and goes to their desk underneath, you know, gobs and gobs of other mail, and they pull out that check, it's probably not, that particular check can't be cashed because it's beyond whatever period, 90 days or whatever. So they need to go through this route. Is that correct?
8: Yeah, likely if it's, you know, a year or two old, yeah, it likely cannot be cashed. So yeah, just go to our website, which is myorangeclerk.com. This is the Orange County Clerk of Courts website, myorangeclerk.com. and you'll find an unclaimed checks list there, and you can search the list with your name. And I mean, we're talking about 9,100 checks, okay, that have been unclaimed, have been uncashed. So, and some of them range from, we've got one that was 1 cent, that it ranges all the way, but it ranges all the way up to $10,000. So, you know, you want to take a look at it, because again, even if you're a business, you could have some money on there that went unclaimed.
1: Yeah, I was going to ask you that. So people at businesses should think, well, maybe I did do some kind of vendor work or something, and just check.
8: Yeah, exactly. Check. Again, it's anything. These checks all deal with any kind of dealings with the courts in Orange County. So with the clerk of courts or with the courts, sometimes businesses receive restitution. In a situation, might have had some kind of activity, criminal activity, civil, whatever it might be, right? So take a look at the list again on myorangeclerk.com. We're really pushing this out there, and we do this every year because people have until September 1st to claim the money. At that point, if it's not claimed, it goes into a state fund. It goes back to the clerk's fine and forfeiture fund, which is a state fund, and gets redistributed as general revenue is what I understand, but gets redistributed to that fund for clerks statewide.
1: Okay. Again, myorangeclerk.com. You have until September 1st. And just briefly, I wanted to have you speak about myorangeclerk.com, because even though this is the place to go to check for those unclaimed checks, the reality is there's a lot of really important information there, isn't there?
8: Oh, yeah. Yeah, we have a lot of good information on our website, myorangeclerk.com, again, which is, you know, Clerk Tiffany Moore Russell's website right now, the Orange County Clerk of Courts, Tiffany Moore Russell. And you'll find all kinds of good information. We've got Saturday dates that we're open. One Saturday a month, we've got our Winter Park and Ocoee branches that are open. There is information on there, how to get a passport if you're looking for that. There's information on so one of the things we handle, marriages, marriage licenses and ceremonies. So any, you can find just about anything that's related to, again, you know, the clerk of courts with the court system. And of course, anything related to cases. One of the big things on that website is you can search court cases. If you want to look at the documents, those that are public, you can see right there on the website.
1: Dane Wiester, spokesperson for the Orange County Clerk of Courts.
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0: From ABC News, I'm Chuck Severson. The combined flood deaths in Nepal and Tibet have risen to at least 750, with over 3,000 others missing in the latest updates. Americans are among those unaccounted for. Officials in Nepal are warning of possible new flooding today.
1: As the critical window to find people alive narrows following that catastrophic flood along the Nepal-Tibet border, this woman is looking for her brother.
2: He also can be trapped inside the tunnels.
1: And a horrific situation. Hundreds of bodies washing ashore, some as far as 150 miles away in India. Authorities are asking for international help to identify the dead. Many of the Americans missing were in the region for a spiritual journey. Lionel Moyes, ABC News, New York.
0: President Trump says a new deal with Venezuela that would have the U.S. taking majority control of much of that country's oil will substantially lower gasoline prices. But, says one expert,
3: some of the current restraints right now in the market are not necessarily getting oil, but turning it into diesel, gasoline, and jet fuel refining.
0: Gas Buddy head of petroleum analysis, Patrick DeHaan.
3: It may not translate to lower fuel prices simply because the kink in the hose there is turning that oil into something more valuable.
0: DeHaan says before oil companies spend billions, they'll want to see what Venezuela's constitution says about who owns its natural resources. Ontario Premier Doug Ford unveiling a large Lake Ontario sign in response to President Trump's executive order to rename it Lake America.
4: Well, it's always going to be Lake Ontario, now and forever. President Trump can call it whatever he wants, but I can tell you the rest of the world will always call it Lake Ontario.
0: Trump's order is amid a trade dispute with Canada. Total deaths from a Russian air attack on an ammo warehouse west of Kyiv have risen to 38, with four people still missing, says President Zelensky. The attack sparked massive explosions and fires. You're listening to ABC News.
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12: Overnight lows in the mid-70s. For your Sunday, pretty good coverage once again of rain and thunderstorms across the area. High temperatures in the low 90s. And the active weather pattern marches on for your Monday, with temps holding in the low 90s. From Channel 9, Eyewitness News, I'm meteorologist David Huckard.
11: 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Triple Team Traffic.
13: I-4 is in a clear this morning, no complaints, moving along at a good pace. Heading over to the Turnpike, it's coming in accident and delay-free. The beach line looks good heading eastbound towards the coast or westbound towards the airport. 417 is in clear. 408 is moving along at a good pace. From the WDBO Traffic Center, I'm Daphne Smith.
11: 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Common sense. It's not so common anymore. That's why we need Scott Inez more than ever. It's time for Inez Says.
14: Hey, welcome to Inez Says on the weekend. I'm Scott Inez. Thanks for joining me. I host Orlando's Morning News here on WDBO. So it's an open invite. Join me for the show every weekday. We have all your breaking local news, weather, and traffic 5 to 9 a.m. every weekday here on WDBO. And make sure you join us Monday morning when we have your chance to win $1,000. It's WDBO Pays Your Bills. First opportunity for you to win comes up at 8. We also do it at 10 a.m., 12 noon, 2 p.m., and at 5 o'clock in the afternoon. All right, let's kick it off this weekend with the winner of the Republican primary for U.S. Senate. She is incumbent Senator Ashley Moody, and she joins me to talk about her Democratic Socialist opponents, among other topics. It's Inez Says podcast number 990 on the front page of the WDBO app. Well, I remember speaking with you, Senator, after you had been appointed to the U.S. Senate by Governor DeSantis. And the governor during that news conference had said something to the effect of, I don't know who would want this job. So you tell us, it was typical DeSantis, but you tell us, why do you want this job again, Senator?
15: Yeah, so it was a wonderful, tremendous opportunity to take what Governor DeSantis and I learned having fighting for the state, our ability to lead the way we wanted to, what we thought was best and what the people wanted us to do as their leaders here in Florida, and take that experience to Washington and make sure we kept up that fight and paid attention to some of these agencies that so often overreach and try to grab power from the states or force their will, the D.C. will, among Floridians when we don't want it. And as you remember, Scott, when big government kind of ran away from us, Florida really held the line. I pushed back in court. We won a lot of battles to keep Florida the freest and most safe state in the nation. So it has been a fight that I've been proud to carry on as senator. It started as attorney general, but I'm still pushing forward and pursuing that same goal and mission with the same energy and fight that I had as attorney general. And it's been really an opportunity and responsibility that I take very seriously. And I meet with Floridians every day on ways we can do better, ways we can deliver more for the state. And we've really made a lot of headwinds and a lot of wins already. Mm-hmm. We just got best constituent service in the nation after only 1 year in office, and that had never been done before. So I'm fighting for Floridians just like I did as attorney general.
14: Well, is there something about being a U.S. senator that perhaps has surprised you or maybe you didn't expect? I mean, you mentioned, some of the fraud going on in other states. What has been maybe the biggest surprise for you there in Washington, Senator?
15: Yeah, great question. So folks may remember my background. I'm a fifth generation Floridian. I've led a life of service in the sense that I've served in the executive branch as a federal prosecutor. I went after the cartels. Human trafficking, drug trafficking have always been top priorities of mine. I was attorney general here in the state, all within the executive branch. And you also know I was a judge for over a decade before I became the attorney general here in Florida. So I've been in the judicial branch. I have really learned as a senator in the legislative branch that the experience you get from enforcing the laws or from trying to take the people's laws and apply those to a controversy or a crime like I did as a judge, it is incredibly informing and inspirational in the legislative branch in the sense that I see things happening right now that we learn from either cases or crimes. And I think we can fix this if we move forward and change the people's laws. And I see this all the time with fraud. We're uncovering every day more fraud. The people's money is taken through the form of taxes. And so often we're now seeing it's gone to crime or corruption. And that has to stop. And we need to be finding ways every day that we can be more diligent in closing those gaps. And I find that my background as a judge and prosecutor has been incredibly helpful, more than I ever imagined. weakened in trying to push forward new legislation to solve some of these problems and deliver and strengthening some of the problems we've seen here in Florida. So that's a great question. I don't get asked that a lot, but that's been one of the things that has surprised me the most.
14: What about affordability? Because it's an issue that we hear a lot from Florida voters. What's the plan, Senator, to try to help folks who are struggling right now trying to pay all their bills? Because I'm sure you hear that word every day, affordability. Is there a plan to try to help Floridians out a little bit here?
15: Of course, that is a term that we all need to be talking about. This is an issue that is important to every family. In Florida, it's interesting. We've seen such tremendous success from our approach to governing, right? Our approach has been, let's get government out of the way. Let's streamline regulations. Let's lower taxes on people. Make sure we're fostering that free enterprise and at all times ensuring safety, safety, safety. And that equation has worked, right? Florida now is the number one economy in terms of growth from 2019 to 2025 of every state. And that's why while I was attorney general, now anytime you have folks moving into a state at a record pace, everybody wants to be in Florida because we have made protecting people's rights and their safety our number one priority, you're now going to have to turn to, okay, how do we ensure that we are paying attention to things like a rise in prices related to demand, right? When there's higher demand for things, prices

0: tax on Social Security. Floridians of any other state in the nation got the largest tax refund this year. So I am incredibly proud of that. We've made sure that we pass child investment accounts for every baby born. We're putting more money in pockets of Floridians for educational resources. Now that we will continue to do that in Washington, but certainly the state, and I am going to help in any way that I can, will have to deal with making sure we're looking at regulations that relate to insurance to drive down those prices. We passed legislation in Washington to clear out regulation to hopefully deal with the housing demand. We took corporations out of competing for that supply. That should drive down prices. But, you know, it's important for everybody to watch. What are the plans? What are people doing? That's more important. Progressive steps towards trying to address problems rather than just throwing up your arms, saying this is terrible, creating chaos. Folks need to have proactive steps they can point to in leading this nation and this state. And that's going to be incredibly important. So I hope if anybody's interested, they can always go to my website, ashleymoody.com. We are tackling some tough problems throughout the nation, and I am so proud to do it as Florida Senator.
1: Your opponent now is Angie Nixon from Jacksonville, Democratic Socialist. She's kind of come out of nowhere to beat Alex Vindman in last week's primary here, Senator. What do you make of your opponent, Angie Nixon, Senator?
0: You know, I think Floridians will get to know Angie Nixon now that she is the nominee, and judge from her record and her statements and her affiliations that she stands for the exact opposite of what we have done here for Florida. She is anti-law enforcement. She wants to dismantle prisons, release folks back into the communities. She joined the DSA, which is the socialist organization that wants big government, more government control of private industry. I have spent my life, I'm the wife of a law enforcement officer. I have started a Back the Blue campaign. I have worked with law enforcement officers. I've stood up to big government. We made sure that we were protecting fiercely individual rights when government was really cracking down on that during one of the most challenging times in our nation's history. You could not have more different candidates. I'm proud to say the majority of the Florida sheriffs around the state supported me even before I was the nominee. This is an important inflection point for Florida moving forward. Are we going to continue on our path of success? Are we going to capitulate to obstruction and chaos and socialism? I don't think that's going to fly here in Florida. And as folks learn more about what my opponent is about, I think the choice will be incredibly clear in November.
1: Well, Nixon may be the most left of all the Democrats in the Florida legislature, and she's been endorsed by Rashida Tlaib and Ilhan Omar, two squad members. So that tells you a lot right there. But on a broader scope, Senator, if a Democratic Socialist can win her party's nomination for U.S. Senate in a state like Florida, is the Democrat Party right now, is it in the midst of a civil war here?
0: You know, I think the war might be over in the sense that I know the media and the Democrats want to pretend like this is just a silo, a radical wing of their party. And yes, Angie Nixon signed right up for that and has said she believes like they believe. And you can tell from her endorsements who she aligns with. Every day for her is a tryout for the Socialist Squad. But if you look at the voting record, and I can tell you because I'm up there and I am aghast every time it plays out, at least the Senate Democrats are voting in lockstep with the DSA. And so when I'm talking to people about what this country was founded on in terms of individual rights and security and prosperity for people, when I'm talking to people, I'm not just talking to Republicans. I am very clear. This is not just a Republican, independent, Democrat, pitched speech. Everyone needs to be paying attention to what we are talking about right now and where we want our states and certainly our country going forward to, and remaining tethered to those original ideas of democracy and freedom. They stand for the exact opposite. And so it's interesting that Angie Nixon was able to get the nomination here, but it doesn't surprise me. I always believe, because I was watching how folks are voting in Washington right now, and that is in step with this DSA platform, this agenda to which Angie Nixon has joined and says that she believes in. That is the Democrat Party right now. And so, again, I'm talking to everyone who values individual freedom and safety and common sense. That is what this election is about. That's what I stand for. Mm-hmm. And I'm hoping not just Republicans, but independents and Democrats will agree come November.
1: Final question. I'll let you go. What's the plan now to battle Angie Nixon? Are you going to debate with her? What's the goal to combat what we're going to hear from the socialist side of the Democrat Party over the next few months? Will you debate her?
0: Yeah, certainly our teams will talk about what that would look like. My plan is to continue to talk about what I have done.

0: done for Florida, what I've been able to accomplish in delivering both with this administration and with Governor DeSantis, and then show what she stands for and what that has done to decimate, absolutely implode once successful cities and states around this nation. There's really no comparison in terms of laying out plans and leaderships and direction and missions. I mean, you can go the socialist big government crackdown way, lack of support for law enforcement way, and you've seen what's happened. Everybody's moving to Florida because our way has worked. And so that's my plan, to fully lay out those issues, make sure Floridians understand the differences and who the people are that truly represent those fully. I mean, you truly cannot think of two more candidates that represent the opposing sides and approach to government than Angie Nixon and Ashley Moody in Florida. I mean, there really is no better comparison, and I'm looking forward to putting that on the ballot in November.
1: 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As we roll along on this edition of Inez Says on the weekend, you never ever know what he's going to say. The incomparable Jimmy Failla coming up. It's Inez Says on the weekend on WDBO 107.3 FM and AM 580.
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1: 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I'm Scott Inez, your host for Orlando's Morning News. 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And your chance at $1,000 in WDBO Pays Your Bills comes up at 8 o'clock on Monday morning. Okay, let's check in with the incomparable Jimmy Failla this week. You hear Jimmy on his Fox Across America radio show every weeknight here on WDBO, and you also see him all over the Fox News channel. It's an Ez Says podcast, number 992 in the WDBO app. I wanted to start with this Canada trade war thing, man. The Canadians have announced the tariffs on those American goods. And now President Trump is threatening to rename Lake Ontario Lake America. Is there a better troll than Donald J. Trump or not?
11: No, he's the man. When it comes to this sort of thing, I mean, this is what he was built for. This is what he built his career on, was getting on Twitter and calling people fat and saying people corrupt. I mean, his most famous tweet is about the late Barney Frank's nipples. I'm not even making that up. So, like, Jay Carney doesn't want this, whether he knows it or not. Like, they're talking a nice game up there. But you know how Canada's not cut out for this? Their press conference yesterday to announce retaliatory tariffs began with a land acknowledgement that they were gathering on stolen land.
1: Oh, God.
11: Like, if you're still doing that woke garbage, like, you can't go toe-to-toe with Trump. And the whole stolen land thing at this point, it's just offensive to Elizabeth Warren's people. Nobody else cares.
1: And there, by the grace of God, go us, right? I mean, they're already gone in Canada. I think that's one of the reasons why the left hates Trump so much, don't you? Is because he actually out-trolls the best leftist trolls by a mile, right, Jimmy?
11: Yeah, I mean, that is his superpower. You see, like, when they try to upset the Republicans, they're doing it with a focus group full of kids who got, you know, high-end PhDs and went to Yale or Harvard or whatever the hell they did. So they don't really relate to regular people. I mean, Trump's superpower, again, is he's called a blue-collar billionaire because he happens to be very affluent, but his vernacular is very common man.
1: Yeah.
11: You know, that's why you've heard so many of these joyous insults over the years, is because he speaks the language the rest of us do.
1: Yeah.
11: You know, Canadians, I don't know. I mean, what do you want me to do? I mean, he keeps calling the guy governor, and you can see that it's burning Carney's nuts because he's like, we're not a governor, we're a country, like that whole thing. But the truth is, Texas has a bigger GDP than Canada. So this is the whole of the United States going to war with something smaller than Texas. And to be clear, Canada doesn't have a tenth of the guns that Texas does. So they ain't going to win.
1: Yeah.
11: They ain't going to win.
1: Yeah, that's a good point. Well, speaking of trolling, House Democrat leader Hakeem Jeffries, I want to talk about him because he's seen his share of trolling over the last few days. He took that meeting with Jared Kushner. And it used to be, and I remember these days not long ago, where the two political sides would talk to one another about the betterment of the country, right? And now, Jimmy, if a guy like Jeffries talks with a guy like Kushner, everyone in their mom's basement is just crushing Hakeem here.
11: Yeah, what's so funny about the whole thing is that, you know, they've spent 10 years calling Trump Hitler. Now they're mad at their own guy for talking to Hitler's Jewish son-in-law.
1: It's all so comical.
11: Hakeem Jeffries was one of those guys. And that's the problem with the whole pretend Hitler thing, is if you got to eventually do business with Hitler, you look like an idiot.
1: Mm-hmm.
11: I mean, do you remember after the 2024 election where Joe Scarborough and Mika Brzezinski, after, again, 10 years of calling Trump Hitler, showed up at Hitler's house looking for a play date after he won the 2024 election?
1: Right.
11: These are not serious people. That's another reason, back to your point about trolling, Trump means it. Okay, Trump means everything he says. Everybody else is just engaging in performative stupidity.
1: That's a really good point. Okay, so Darlene Graham, she's the winner of a tough U.S. Senate contest, a primary in South Carolina. She'll go up against the Democrat in November there for the Senate. What does it say about Trump, though, Jimmy? I mean, his approval rating is in the dumper right now, mainly due to Iran. And historically, fellow politicians, they try to kind of get away from endorsements like that. But this is, man, this is a different cat. He's created a new paradigm, hasn't he?
11: Yeah, because his popularity within his own party is through the roof. We've just never had a president that was hated this much by the opposition.
1: Mm.
11: And to be clear, we've had some dandies. I mean, they called George Bush and Dick Cheney war criminals right up until the time they took Dick Cheney's endorsement of Kamala.
1: That's
11: the ridiculousness of this party. I mean, it's crazy for everybody to think. But in 5 years or 10 years, the Democrats are going to be saying nice things about Trump as a way of tearing down whoever the new Republican is. You know, I mean, think about it. They did that with George W. Bush. They did that with Cheney. When they were in power, they were war criminals. They should die in a prison. But the minute another Republican was around, they had to be like, God, I miss Bush and Cheney. So it's funny to think, but there's a day where you'll be watching CNN and they will be complimenting Donald Trump as a means of telling you, Marco Rubio, there's the real Hitler.
1: You might be right. And speaking of ridiculous, Abdul El-Sayed, the far-left socialist, he could be Michigan's new senator come November. He went on Fox News the other night. I'm not sure what the whole circumcision comment has to do with anything. He obviously was prepared for that, but I know you saw it. What did you make of that chat with Jesse Waters the other night?
11: Well, there's one point of note when he talked about gender reassignment surgeries and compared them to circumcision. He's like, well, circumcision is, you know, surgery on your ding-a-ling. Okay, but the difference is, at the end of the surgery, your ding-a-ling is still there. Okay? Obviously, one is a lot more extreme than the other. But what you saw was a guy who, like a lot of those fellow socialists, and he claims he's not a socialist, even though he's, you know, the face of the whole thing in Michigan, is that they can't actually defend any of their ideas. Okay? He didn't answer any question head-on. They've spent so much time distancing themselves from previous positions, campaign positions they've taken with the Hassan Pikers of the world. And what's funny is, like, the midterms really feel like, especially when you look at the Democrats, you know, when someone goes out, gets really, really drunk, they look at their phone the next morning and see all the messages they sent, and they're like, oh, this isn't good. That's every Democrat running in the midterms. Yeah. They're trying to erase everything in their phone right now. Yeah. That's what it is. It's like a night of drinking. It's crazy.
1: Yeah, well, look at AOC. Well, you know, woke 1.0, that was just crazy. In other words, psych, we didn't really mean all that was said during woke 1.0. Real quick, I wanted to ask you about this Lindsey Clancy trial. Very, very serious trial, obviously. It's up in Massachusetts. But Jimmy, the so-called fans who are showing up in pink shirts outside the courtroom, am I missing something? There are three children that are dead here. And yet you have this strange fandom of this woman. What is going on here?
11: Yeah, I mean, it's all these crazy, zonked out liberal white women and whatever the heck else we're watching. Like, it makes me think we don't need gun control. We need Xanax control, because a lot of these women are just overly medicated and crazy. And it's a byproduct of the last 5 years, where we gave the criminal as much, if not more, empathy than the victims. You know, in a normal time, this doesn't go on. And obviously, these women are universally condemned. But it does now, because where the Democrats succeeded in the post-2020 George Floyd era is they convinced people we've been doing this all wrong. Like, you know how the Karate Kid spinoff Cobra Kai makes you think Daniel LaRusso was actually the bad guy and the bullies beating him up with the good guys?
1: Mm-hmm.
11: That's kind of what they've done to society. They've Cobra Kai'd cops and robbers, and they want you to believe the robbers have been the good guys this whole time. It's nuts.
1: He puts it all into perspective, and he didn't even need an Ivy League education to do it. He is the great Jimmy Failla. Thank you, my man. Appreciate it. We'll talk to you next week, all right?
11: Love you, Scotty. See you, brother.
1: You too, buddy. It's an Ez Says podcast number 992 in the WDBO app with the incomparable Jimmy Failla from Lake Ontario to Lake America. As we roll along on an Ez Says on the weekend, we go from Jimmy to his Fox News colleague, Brian Kilmeade. It's an Ez Says on the weekend on WDBO, 107.3 FM and AM 580.
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13: ABC News, I'm Chuck Sievertson. Flood deaths in Nepal and Tibet are at least 750, with over 3,000 others missing, including some Americans, said the official updates. Nepal's finance minister says a hole is being drilled into a tunnel at a power plant.
14: Hoping against odds that dozens of people trapped in hydropower projects might still be rescued.
13: President Trump says a new deal with Venezuela for the U.S. taking majority control of much of that country's oil will lower gasoline prices, but says one expert,
15: some of the current restraints right now in the market are not necessarily getting oil, but turning it into diesel, gasoline, and jet fuel refining.
13: Gas Buddy top analyst Patrick DeHaan. The National Park Service says flash flooding forced air evacuations of more than four dozen people from the Grand Canyon. Deaths from a Russian air attack on an ammo warehouse west of Kyiv are 38, with four others missing, says President Zelensky. This is ABC News.
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23: Overnight lows in the mid-70s. For your Sunday, pretty good coverage once again of rain and thunderstorms across the area. High temperatures in the low 90s. And the active weather pattern marches on for your Monday, with temps holding in the low 90s. From Channel 9 Eyewitness News, I'm meteorologist David Huckard.
10: 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Triple Team Traffic.
24: I-4 is in the clear this morning, no complaints, moving along at a good pace. Heading over to the Turnpike, it's coming in accident and delay-free. The beach line looks good heading eastbound towards the coast or westbound towards the airport. 417 is in the clear, 408 is moving along at a good pace. From the WDBO Traffic Center, I'm Daphne Smith.
10: 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Because someone has to say it, and no one does it better than Inez Says.
1: Thanks for being with us here on Inez Says on the Weekend. I'm Scott Inez, your host for Orlando's Morning News 5 to 9 a.m. every weekday. I hope you'll join us on Monday morning for that, and be here Monday morning for your chance to win $1,000 as WDBO pays your bills at 8 a.m. on Monday. Okay, let's catch up with the hardest working man in broadcasting. You hear the Brian Kilmeade Show, 9 to noon every weekday here on WDBO. And I go one-on-one with Brian in Inez Says podcast number 991 in the WDBO app. Darlene Graham is the winner of a tough U.S. Senate contest there in South Carolina in the primary. It's certainly been a whirlwind month or so for Darlene Graham, but she is through the general election now in November. What did you make of what happened last night?
25: I mean, when the president gets behind you, puts $800,000 in quickly, you know, and the governor gets behind you and Tim Scott gets behind you, and she's competent. She doesn't know a lot about foreign policy. She actually said it. No question about it. Ralph Norman, not popular with the president because he came out for DeSantis and Nikki Haley backed him, but he said he didn't have the money. 70 years old, talked about term limits. He's been there for 100 years. That wasn't a great thing to run on. So she's got it. Now, the thing is, What do you need to make sure she wins it? Remember, Lindsey Graham didn't have the easiest time, even though it's a conservative area, because a lot of people didn't think he was conservative enough and he was too willing to work with Democrats, which I don't think is a bad quality. Mm-hmm. But, you know, a very conservative area sometimes, and people listening to us right now are like that. Some, you know, you don't want to do anything with any Democrat ever. He was willing to work with Obama and do things like that. Sterling Graham doesn't have that track record, but she also looks competent. You know, hey, this is what I don't know, but this is what I do know. And I've been around campaigns for a while. Reminds me a little, I think that if she gets the job, she'll be like Martha Blackburn. Very definitive, knows exactly where she's going, very little equivocating. But they'll have to put money into that. They have to put money into Texas. They have to put money into Iowa. These are places they never thought they had to put money into in order to win. So, I think that the Canadian trade deal is not helpful, the blow up. And the Iran war going on. If it wasn't for those two things, I think the Republicans would be very strong in bucking history. But both things could come to an end. My hope is the president picks up the phone and says, okay, how do we split the difference? Because you don't want to put any more pressure on farmers, period. As an American, you know, they're doing enough. You don't want to put any more pressures on farmers, the auto industry. You see dairy farmers, the associations on both sides of the border saying, guys, can we come off the cliff here? That's not going to be helpful to the economy. I mean, seeing stories about how tariffs are going to hurt New York. So look, that's not going to help Bruce Blakeman, who's now within 10 points the governorship here.
1: But what does it say about Donald Trump here? I mean, his approval rating, like you said, is in the dumper right now. We've got Iran. We've got the Canadian trade war going on. Historically, politicians try to run away from endorsements like that. But Trump has really changed the political paradigm, hasn't he, when it comes to endorsements, when it comes to polls, for that matter. He's really changed the whole thing, hasn't he?
25: Yeah, he gets involved in primaries. If you saw a socialist, I'm sure no one's looking at this in Orlando, but in Oklahoma, they put another socialist running for the Senate. They just won the primary to try to get that Senate seat, the most conservative place in the country. So that's what the president's got to run on. Literally, he's not exaggerating when he says, I'm running against communists. When you look at our Constitution and say, let's get rid of the Senate, let's pack the Supreme Court, let's change the nature of the presidency, get rid of prisons. I mean, this sounds like a joke, right? It sounds like, hey, there's a candidate on the ballot who's going to get 1% of the vote who says what I just said to you. But no, it's not the case anymore. That's Trump's greatest asset, is the some of the idiocy on the other side. And then Hassan Piker, we're finally seeing people calling him out after he says, hey, if American Jews don't stop supporting Israel, they're going to get shot. Really? Okay. So unreal is right. So Josh Gottheimer, Cory Booker, and they finally hit their Waterloo. That's their moment. Okay, we're going to condemn them. Where were you guys? Yeah. Where were you guys? Please, I'm not buying it now.
1: What about the stuff he said in the past as well? You know, speaking of that, Piker's guy, Abdul El-Sayed in Michigan, far-left Democrat, could be Michigan's new U.S. senator come November. He goes on with Jesse Waters in Fox News the other night. He's talking about circumcision and all this other stuff. He was obviously loaded for bear for that interview. I know you saw it. What did you make of that interview with El-Sayed the other night and Jesse?
25: Look, I think that, you know, he's not unlikable, but I'm shocked that a Rhodes Scholar has said so little deep thinking on things that matter to him. For example, if I say Medicare for all and Scott, you say to me, Brian, it's not affordable, I'll have answers or else I won't say it. Now, Hakeem Jeffries, Chuck Schumer go, yeah, we can't do that. Can't do it. It's going to cost $7 trillion. You say, well, we're going to up the tax on billionaires. If we tax every billionaire at the rate that you want, they'll be out of money in 18 months and that'll be bankrupt. Can't afford it. Guess who doesn't want Medicare for all? Every senior on it. They go to the back of the line. And guess who else doesn't want it? Americans. Because America looks at Canada and UK and says, they tell us it's not working. We know it's not working there. We see Norway, Sweden, Finland, all those countries that were doing some form of socialized medicine moving away from that. So he had no answer. And when asked how much is it going to cost, he changes the subject. When asked about, you know, some of the socialist beliefs, he changes the subject. When asked about Sharia law being white supremacy, he says that people care about pocketbook issues. Excuse me? I mean, you're going to have a job for 6 years. These are things you're running on. But you're going to have things across your desk. People look at this as a job interview. How are you going to react when people do what Texas did, pass a rule that you cannot put Sharia law into any city? It does not gel in America. Simple as that. Well, Muslims are only 1% of the population. Yeah, for now. That doesn't matter. I don't care if you're from Tibet or if you're a Mormon. That's not how we're going to run our country. So every time he got to a difficult situation, he changed the subject. What kind of Rhodes Scholar are you?
1: Mm-hmm.
25: Debate me. Debate me on what's your foreign policy? Well, we're not giving $1.5 trillion to the military. Well, sounds like a lot of money, except for the fact that we just told NATO to put 5% of their budget into the GDP, and they're doing it, mostly getting there. Poland's there. Well, guess what's 5%? $1.5 trillion. Well, it's so much more than Reagan. Yeah, so is our GDP much smaller than Reagan. We're running up the deficit. Well, in a way, but we're also running up the revenue. It's up 7% since the Big Beautiful Bill passed. How much is all this going to cost? Where are you cutting? Well, I only care about state government. Well, why are you asking for federal funds for Medicare then? So where's the Rhodes Scholar part of it? You know, the Rhodes Scholar, the smartest kid in the class, where you think, where do they get that information? Mm-hmm. How are they so smart? Well, that's the guy. We were his answers.
1: Yeah, it's all about ideology right now with these people. You know, earlier you talked about Lindsey Graham having friends on the other side of the aisle, and sometimes that rubbed people the wrong way in South Carolina, but that's old school politics. Whatever came of old school politics, because I'm looking at the rage, especially on social media, about Hakeem Jeffries taking that meeting with Jared Kushner. Hakeem Jeffries finally came out and explained what happened yesterday after days of rage online from the left. Whatever happened to talking to the other side here, Brian? Is that just a lost art today?
25: I'm glad you brought that up. I think it's important that he had to go up there in his polo shirt, hop on a Wolf Blitzer and say, I promise to condemn the Trump cartel. What are you talking about? I'm not thrilled that Jared Kushner is talking to Hakeem Jeffries for one reason. I think it sends a wrong signal. If you're a Republican, you're a speaker, Johnson, sending the more wrong message. It's like before the Super Bowl going, hey, I just want to tell you, after you guys beat us in the Super Bowl, I'm going to meet you in the locker room afterwards or in the parking lot. No, excuse me, I got to play the game first.
1: Right.
25: So it gives kind of the wrong message, and he should realize that, because you could have done it in a phone call and not really known it. Right. But I like the fact that if the Democrats win, I think the first thing you got to do is go, give me your top five things you want to get done, see if I can get this done, because I'm looking to cement a lot of the things I passed with executive orders. And then I'm going to tell you, you know, go ahead, do your investigations, do your impeachment. Just know that if you get this job and all you do is that, that's going to kill you in 28. And if you want to run against Trump and the so-called Trump cartel, that's a gift to the 28 Republicans. So if the House flips, I'm not convinced with 19 seats that anybody listening to us or anyone in Washington knows what's going to happen in the House.
1: Mm-hmm.
25: When people say, I think it's lost, I don't. What are you talking about? What's happened with the Iran war? What's happened with the Canadian deal? What's happened after the convention? What is going to happen that we don't know about? So don't tell me it's a done deal. Just like don't tell me that Rams are going to go. You say the Rams are likely to go to the Super Bowl. Mm-hmm. I like their roster, but they haven't played one game yet.
1: Right.
25: Don't guarantee it to me. If you guarantee me, that means that you don't know what you're talking about.
1: Yeah, we're still in the preseason. Before I let you go, I know Fox and Friends will very likely be focusing on the death of the great Dolly Parton this morning, Brian. Did you ever interview Dolly?
25: Yeah, about five times, and we're going to play some clips today on both shows, TV and radio.
1: Mm.
25: You know, she's had an unbelievable presence. Mm-hmm. You know, unbelievable, like just a great person, you could tell. And I just remember when the first time it struck me that she was not just somebody from who was great in the 70s with Smokey and the Bandit and all those, and I just went more than a country music star. Remember Barack Obama says, I can't believe that I'm the one who has to give you, you know, Congressional Medal of Freedom or honor or whatever it is, because I can't believe I'm the first. I'm thinking to myself, does she really cross many lines? And then Trump, you saw his Truth Social today.
1: Yeah.
25: And then you see Miley Cyrus. And you see Eminem,
1: mm-hmm.
25: and I'm thinking to myself,
1: yeah.
25: Wow.
1: Yeah.
25: You know, the scope of her impact and her kindness is what's going to be her legacy. You know, as a songwriter, you know, coming from 11 kids in poverty with an illiterate dad, mm-hmm. in the hills of Tennessee, and being, for the 50 years, 60 years, one of the top personalities and singers in the world, I think that's a success.
1: It's an Ed Says podcast number 991, right there on the front page of the WDBO app. Medicare for All with a great Brian Kilmeade. As we roll along on this edition of an Ed Says on the Weekend, finally, we're going to be able to watch the Orlando Magic free of charge. I'll explain coming up. It's an Ed Says on the Weekend on WDBO, 107.3 FM and AM 580.
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1: Welcome back to this edition of Inez Says on the Weekend. I'm Scott Inez. Please join me every weekday morning, Orlando's Morning News, 5 to 9 a.m. right here on WDBO. And coming up Monday, 8 a.m., I have your chance to win $1,000 in WDBO Pays Your Bills. Be here. All right, let's talk about a huge business deal signed recently here in Orlando, a deal that ensures us being able to watch our hometown team this season for free. It's Inez Says podcast number 993 in the WDBO app. Well, the big news from the sports world is that the Orlando Magic are moving all their games to free over-the-air television this season, and all the games will be airing on WRDQ Channel 27 or WFTV Channel 9. And here in studio with me, I have Greg Rhodes of WDBO fame. We also have Channel 9 eyewitness news anchor Greg Warmoth, who is celebrating 40 years, believe it or not, at Channel 9 here in Orlando. And we also have the sports director, Alex Walker at WFTV Channel 9 as well. You got to be kidding me, 40 years.
30: Yeah.
1: And we were talking off the air about this. I remember old Ben Akrig back in the day at Channel 6. He spent 35 years at Channel 6. you've spent 40. I don't remember anybody else in local TV, at least 40 years at one station. I think you're the first.
7: Yeah, I'm like Weekends at Bernie's. I mean, they just brought me up and point me in front of the camera and there I go. But there's no one in this market that is in this business that I've known longer than you, Scott.
1: Yeah.
7: I believe you were my first intern
1: That's
7: at
1: right.
7: the old building, which was the Coalition for the Homeless Now.
1: Yes.
7: On Central.
1: On Central, yeah.
7: And we used to grab dinner and you were a great
1: intern.
7: No.
1: Let's back that up, Alex. I used to grab him dinner.
8: Ah,
7: okay. At Popeyes.
1: I used to run out for Church's Fried Chicken and Taco Bell tacos every weekend, but we would be there from roughly 10 o'clock in the morning until 12:30, because you'd have your sports extra special. You had to actually tape the highlights yourself. There were no services back then. So we had to do it all ourselves.
7: And we came up with this show called The Highlight Zone after The Twilight Zone. And I remember the Sentinel thinking, and Jerry Green thinking, that was such a unique thing to show highlights. We made a promise to ourselves and to our viewers that we would have highlights of every single NFL game. Well, that was like jumping through fire to do that and to provide that service. Nowadays, that would be silly. You wouldn't even think of such a thing. And so Scott would come in, he'd get the tapes rolling for us on maybe an early game, and we would have to log them, edit them, put them together. I think we may had manual typewriters. I mean, that's how far, the only thing we did not, I mean, we had just switched over from black and white to color. And stone tablets. But and Scott, many people don't know about his, and congratulations on your long run here. You're in the high 30s here at WDB.
1: 37 and a half.
7: Right there. We're going to celebrate your 40th here soon. But Scott started as an intern, and then we put him on TV. And he did our sports highlights for our morning show. And then he had the opportunity to come to this radio station and do what he did in the mornings. And I remember him asking me. And then he did a great job here. And clearly he made the right decision. And he's going on 40 years. I'm at 40. And I still feel like it's yesterday when we were health nuts eating fried chicken.
1: we were definitely health nuts.
7: He would go, we're having another healthy meal. We're health nuts.
8: Hearing all those cuts makes me very happy to be on the radio side.
1: Yeah, that's right.
8: All of
1: that's
8: this,
1: right. I'm like, this is what this business is all about. Eating tacos and Church's Fried Chicken. But I couldn't have asked for a better intern partner than you. You showed me the ropes in the business, no doubt about it. So, Alex, tell me about this big deal. I mean, this is a big deal. The Orlando Magic now. All the games seen on WRDQ Channel 27 and WFTV Channel 9. This is kind of like back to the future, because when I was growing up, that's what you got. You got your local pro sports teams on free over-the-air television, and we're going back to the future here, Alex.
9: This is truly remarkable in 2026 to have the entire NBA season on local TV, and this is why it's such a big deal. Obviously, we are very excited, but just from a programming perspective, this is unprecedented. In this time, everything's behind a paywall. Everything.
1: Yeah.
9: This is all free at your fingertips. It's going to be so easy to find all things Magic on TV27, on Channel 9. There's no calling, what app do I need to have for this? Local TV, which is wonderful. This community loves the Magic. We know that. It's going to be easier than ever for this community to embrace this team. And there's so many characters on this team. And I think they're going to be good again. Yeah. So it's going to be a fun ride.
7: I want to make certain that we recognize them. The Orlando Magic made it their mission to do this. They could have made a lot more money than partnering with us. You know, they could have sold those rights off to, you know, you name whatever app, you name whatever cable outlet. But this partnership, while we are proud of it, and we were a big part of, you know, kind of clearing the runway for their organization and their ownership to want to do that for the fans.
1: Mm-hmm.
7: And they didn't pay me to say this. I mean it from my heart.
9: They deserve credit. They do.
7: They deserve credit, because this decision was not a dollar and cents decision.
1: Sure.
7: This was, how do we reach the most fans? How do we do what's right? And the Orlando Magic continue to do what's right. And I believe this is something that deserves a pat on the back, an applause, and a thank you. Because people will not have to pay.
1: Yeah.
7: This is the one thing on TV
1: right.
7: nowadays
1: right.
7: that's desirable.
1: It's wonderful. I absolutely love it. And Greg Rhodes, you and I talk a lot on WDBO in the mornings about this trend that we're seeing from pro sports teams, be it the NBA teams or Major League Baseball teams. These teams now going to free over-the-air television. I think it's great.
8: We've seen the fall of the regional sports network, and I wanted to hear what you guys think of, again, the Magic aren't the first team to do this around the NBA and some other leagues as well. What do you guys think of the move of these professional sports franchises and leagues to free over-the-air television.
9: There will be a point in the very near future where I think it's, I think every league is trying to have a central location for all things. I know the NBA, we've seen reports, they're actively trying to work on having everything in one place at some point.
8: Like they're working with Danzen right now is the
9: first streaming. And I think it's, you know, I love the move. And I think it's also important to point out, we've had a million fans ask us on social media, if you have YouTube TV, you can get it on YouTube TV. Mm-hmm. The magic, you could not get on YouTube. I think Greg has YouTube TV. Remember last year, he's like, I can't get the games.
7: Right. We had two full-blown subscriptions for this. And to your point, Greg, will the NBA go to some sort of a payment down the road? You know, I know that they want to have them all in one place, but I do believe that there will be local TV partnerships because these teams are going to see, not that they haven't already, the importance of that. The Phoenix Suns and the Phoenix Mercury are great examples of that success. They really were, I think, the original pioneers. Mm-hmm. And I think the Magic have taken it one step further. We have a huge announcement coming on the 21st of September, which will show you another example of what this partnership is going to look like between TV 27, Channel 9, and the Orlando Magic. And for those who are confused, like, you keep saying TV 27 and Channel 9, I'm confused. It is the same. Mm-hmm. It is, we are the same. We have two TV stations under the same roof. Mm-hmm. Channel 9 provides ABC programming. TV 27 is all syndication and news. This will be all things Magic. Plus, there'll still be replays of Jeopardy and these sorts of things that you see. There'll still be some newscasts that you typically see on TV 27. But for the first time, people will have a real reason to tune in what I call TV 27, the little engine that could. Mm-hmm. It's one of those TV stations. Oh, there's a replay of Jeopardy. Let me watch. But you haven't probably ever known, oh, I'm watching TV 27.
11: Sure.
7: People ask me, oh, I didn't know you switched and worked for Channel 27. You know, it's this. So I think that we are going to reinvent TV 27. We're going to welcome all new viewers. So it's great for us as well. We think that having those games live on TV, thanks to the Magic's, you know, foresight and TV 27 and CMG's willingness to try to figure this out, because I'm sure it wasn't an easy discussion, you know, what you're talking, all this money and these ads, you know, all, I don't know what all goes into it. But for it to come to this point and to, again, galvanize a community in this time. And let's not forget the word community. It's the word is unity that's in there. And we need unification now more than ever.
11: Yeah.
7: So if this is even a small part of that, that brings us together on one common thing with, you know, 82 games, 70 of them free over the air, right there on TV 27 and the rest of the games on TV as well. I'm hopeful of that. And I think we need that as a community
11: to
7: be able to high five over the same thing.
11: No doubt. And I think the Orlando Magic and natural disasters are really the only things that have brought this community together, unfortunately. Mm-hmm. But the Magic certainly was a big part of that. Well, it's exciting. Orlando Magic games back home with Cox Media Group. All the games for free over the air on WRDQ Channel 27, WFTV Channel 9. Greg Warmoth, always good to see you. Thanks so much for coming in. Alex Walker, thank you. Greg Rhodes, thank you as well. Let's have a great year, okay, boys? It's an Ed Says podcast, number 993 in the WDBO app. NBA action, catch it for free. That's going to wrap it up for this edition of an Ed Says on the Weekend. Hope to see you back here 5 to 9 a.m. Monday for Orlando's Morning News with Scott and Ed. 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
13: From ABC News, I'm Chuck Severton. The flood disaster in Nepal and Tibet on the border with China so far has claimed at least 750 lives, with over 3,000 others missing, including some Americans, say the official updates. In Nepal, there are alerts about potential new flooding today. The finance minister says a hole is being drilled into a tunnel at a power plant.
14: Hoping against odds that dozens of people trapped in hydropower projects might still be rescued.
15: Far downstream, hundreds of bodies are washing ashore, some as far as in Kushinagar, India. According to officials there, roughly 150 miles away. The vast number of bodies leading to authorities requesting international help to identify the dead.
13: ABC's Britt Clennett in Kathmandu, Nepal. President Trump says new deal with Venezuela over developing its oil reserves will lower gasoline prices. But says one expert,
0: this is certainly not a sure deal. And I think that's what oil companies are going to be evaluating, is the long-term survival of this deal. Will it stand up to Venezuela's constitution? Will there be new elections and the new regime thinks differently?
13: Gas Buddy head of petroleum analysis, Patrick DeHaan. This morning, Delcy Rodriguez, interim president of Venezuela, announced the deal, saying that while the U.S. will contribute capital and technology, Venezuela retains ownership and sovereignty over its resources. The National Park Service says flash flooding forced air evacuations of more than four dozen people from the Grand Canyon. Deaths from a Russian air attack on an ammo warehouse west of Kyiv have risen to 38, with four people still missing, says President Zelensky. The attack sparked massive explosions and fires that swept through dozens of homes and buildings, say Ukrainian officials. Massive manhunt in Austria and across Europe. After a broad daylight smash and grab at a Vienna museum, the two men allegedly running off with a 200-carat diamond and platinum necklace. You're listening to ABC News.
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17: If you're heading out this morning, I-4 eastbound before Princeton Street, there's a broken down car that has the right shoulder blocked. So far, so good on the westbound side of I-4, moving along at a good pace. The turnpike is coming in accident and delay free. The B sign looks good heading eastbound towards the coast or westbound towards the airport. 417 is in the clear as well. From the WDBO Traffic Center, I'm Daphne Smith.
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7: 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My name is Randy Cook, and each week Greg and I sit down here and kind of kick around some of the things that you might be wondering about, concerned about when it comes to retirement. You're getting there, or maybe you're there already and you're wondering, okay, I didn't think about this, and who's going to help me get through it? Well, that's why we are here. Greg, how are you doing today?
22: I'm back in it, Randy.
7: Oh, yeah?
22: I'm back in, yep, girls soccer dad. It's now my full-time job. We switch clubs, and somehow I am still the tech guru, so I still have to like haul the video thing around. You know, my wife is just kind of shakes her head. She's like, "Do we do this again?" And if I'm being honest, Randy, I wasn't going to do it this year, and then I wasn't paying attention, and the subscription renewed on my account. So I just kind of was like, well, I got charged with my VO camera. I might as well do it again. And the girls got to, it was kind of fun. My daughter's in eighth grade. So it's that weird time where boys are going through puberty a little later than girls. So we play the boys a lot, and we beat the tar out of the boys the last 2 weekends, mm-hmm. which was kind of fun to watch. You know, not for the boys. I would not have liked to be on the boys teams. I think that would have been hard. because you can't really run girls over, but then they're running you over because they're bigger. It's just, it's kind of a fun dynamic, to be honest. You can see like the boys' dads on one half with their arms crossed. So that was fun to watch Bug kick a little butt. And then the weekend, you know, pool, you know, it's still raining every day. It feels like in the Midwest somehow, some way we find a way to get a rain in. But we did get some pool time. And Randy, believe it or not, I got a little tract of land. My wife wanted to do a little mini farm.
3: Interesting.
22: So we're going to try to do some greenhouses. She wants Highland cows, believe it or not, the hairy ones that are real cute. She thinks they're cute, but you know how cute they're going to be when she walks out in the rain to feed them? Not too cute.
3: They're going
22: to
3: smell.
22: So I'm trying to talk her out of that one. Maybe some bees. We'll do some eggs, you know, some chickens. So that's going to be a little fun Ayla project for the family. We're going back to my country roots and do a little E-I-E-I-O. We do a little farming, Randy. I'm gonna get back to my roots and we're going to get that done. So a little 15-acre track, not too far from the house. We're going to try to set that up, throw some greenhouses maybe, have a little fun with it.
3: I love it.
22: That's the new mission.
3: We need a promo picture of you with a straw hat and a piece of hay hanging out of your mouth and some jeans and a flannel shirt. I'm loving that. That's going to be a good look for you.
22: All right. Fitz, it makes sense, right? It's not too, by the way, it's not a stretch.
3: Exactly. All right. So on this show, what we love to do is sit down and talk about the issues of retirement. And sometimes there's people who are going through exactly the same thing that you're going through. So I find, you know, people write into these advisor columns. And this actually was one. He's CPA. He's a retired CPA. And he wrote into MSN and he said, I'm retired now, but I still see my friends doing this. Do your own taxes, especially if you have a complicated year. So that begs the question, Greg, are taxes different in retirement than they are during our working years? What changes?
22: Maybe. You know, there's a sentiment of it doesn't make sense for other reasons, and there's a sentiment that it doesn't make sense because it's different and complicated. So I'm going to answer both.
3: Okay.
22: The different and complicated, the things that make it a little trickier is you can have things like Roth conversions. You can have property, 1035 exchanges. You can do some different things, you know, your secondary properties, some of what you can and can't deduct, your little small side businesses in retirement. What do those look like? You never had your LLC before. Maybe you're doing some stuff with real estate. All of those things can look different than the old days where you just had your 1040 and you're working and you're just kind of cruising along and you're just handing off that 1040 every year and you're getting your K-1 and it kind of is what it is stuff. And those are the differences we see mostly in retirement. And I think he's right. I think he's right that, you know, doing your own taxes probably isn't worth the risk. The laws have changed a lot, right? There's a lot of opportunities that can come up every time there's a new administration. You know, they like to do some different tricks and, you know, HSA movement. You know, you can kind of move some, you know, one-time IRA catch-ups. I mean, there's all kinds of new rules that come out with every big tax bill that it would be nice to understand how to execute and make sure that you're taking advantage of all those great things. So that's why you should always have a professional in your corner. But I'm more practical. I want to be pragmatic about this. I think about like mowing, Randy. Are you a guy that loves to mow or do you dread mowing?
3: Oh, I've given that up a couple of years ago. But I went through, I enjoy it. I went through, I have no time for it. And now I'm looking at my lawn looking, somebody else is doing, I'm loving it.
22: All right. So the average Midwesterner, and it would be more down in Atlanta.
3: Yeah.
22: But in Midwest, you mow your yard about 25 to 30 times a year.
3: Okay.
22: And let's say the average mow is 2 hours, right?
3: Okay.
22: So that's like 60 hours of work, 60 hours of mowing. And for some people, I get it. It's therapy. It's your, you know, my old man would mow relentlessly. He mowed, I mean, you talk about a guy that the lawn blade barely hit the grass. That was my father. And then you had the competition between the other guys next door, because when one person mowed, the other has to mow. I mean, that was my dad's thing. And I get it. If that's your thing, great. But for other people, and think about the things you don't like to do in life. If this is something you don't enjoy, or like you said, you don't have time for, it becomes a hassle, or it's like, you know, it's weighing on your weekends and you're taking time away from your family, like it's not a big cost, right? You're paying, whatever, $100. Mm-hmm. It's a $2,000 or $3,000 investment a year. It's not going to make or break most retirement plans. You know, or maybe any. And that's if, you know, maybe you're paying $50. I don't know how big your yard is, Randy, but, you know, these are the kind of things that have me scratching my head of saying, all right, if it's not a cost save and I don't like to do it, then don't do it.
3: Mm-hmm.
22: And I think of all these professional do-it-yourselfers where it's like, I was listening to one of the dads at the soccer tournament, and you're always kind of just trying to make a good impression, but it was hard because he was talking about how smart he was at picking stocks. And I was like, okay. Oh, you figured it out. You're the guy that cracked the code. It's never been done before, but you got it, right? All right. Congratulations. You chose NVIDIA, right? So, you know, same with doing your own taxes on TurboTax or printing off your documents at LegalZoom. Like, is this really where you want to cut corners? I understand buying the generic Cheerios if they taste the same, right? Like, not a big give. But these things are like life-changing end of life. Like, getting the right estate plan is super important. And like, that's where you want to save a couple grand and do it yourself, or doing your tax return and doing all those things and getting online and you're like, oh, look how easy it is. It's like, yeah, you filed a tax return. That doesn't really mean success. That just means you filed your own tax return. What if you missed a bunch of opportunities, deductions, conversations, thousands of dollars have been missed of savings because you wanted to mow your own lawn? And I think that kind of stuff scares me. I think that's the kind of stuff that, like, I would rather just have it done right the first time and not have the hassle of trying to undo it once you find out after the fact and now you're trying to amend returns or you're trying to figure out if you can go back and capital gains tax harvesting or what other options are out there. And if you don't have those people that do tax for a living, I always think it's funny where someone does tax for a living and your 7 minutes in TurboTax make you equal to that person reading their prompts. Or like the LegalZoom guy that read an article about wills and trusts and decided that he wanted

0: you know, whether it be the legal do-it-yourselfer, the financial do-it-yourselfer, the tax professional do-it-yourselfer, it just never made a lot of sense. Now, I'm biased, right? I do have businesses in these fields, but we've seen it. We see the stuff that gets screwed up. We see when the money doesn't go, you know, the right tax path. And, you know, the IRA tax plan is one of the big ones where if you have a good tax professional in your life, they're going to say, hey, listen, have you thought about your IRA? And you're like, well, what do you mean? I don't have to do it until I'm 73. I read that on Reddit. Reddit told me, Facebook, hey, my neighbor told me on Facebook, he's waiting until 73 and he only has to take out 4%. Why would I pay taxes if I didn't have to? Well, they're not wrong. You can wait till 73. You can only take out 4%. But, you know, I'm going to promise you that you're going to end up, do you care about paying the most amount of taxes to Uncle Sam? Or do you care about paying the least amount of taxes to Uncle Sam during your life and then passing on a huge tax bill to your spouse or to your kids? And Uncle Sam wins and takes 30, 35% of your IRA versus 10 or 15%. I mean, it's your money. If you don't care, wait. If you don't care, delay it. And then you're going to run into the widow's penalty and the kiddo's penalty, right? The widow's penalty is when you pass away and then your spouse that survives you has to pay IRA taxation on the balance at single rates, not couple rates, which are higher. They can, you know, roughly double at times. You can go from 10 or 15% to 20 or 25%, depending on where you're at in the income, different ladders. And then when the surviving spouse passes, it goes to the kids. That's the kiddo's penalty. Now you're going to get taxed at the kids' rates who are probably still working at their highest rates. And then they can't stretch it anymore. The stretch is gone. There's no more IRA stretch over the kids' lives, the oldest kid's life. So now they have 10 years to take it out. And a lot of them take it out right away and it all gets added. So if you take out that $1 million IRA in 1 year, it's going to be probably some pretty painful taxes, right? You could see that thing shooting up to 35, 36%, you know, and then plus state income tax, all of those things. Like you could get, you know, theoretically, you'd be in the 40s. Randy, you could pay 40, almost half your IRA could go to Uncle Sam if your kids inherit it and don't do it right. That's why the IRA tax plan, Randy, is part of every roadmap we build. And it's so important to provide that direction. Like you don't have to hire us. But let us build you an IRA tax plan, right? Like we're going to actually, our team of tax professionals are going to jump in and they're going to look at, you know, your income. They're going to look at your size, your IRA. And we're going to say, hey, listen, you should detax this over 10 years. And here's what it'll look like. And here's the total taxes you'll pay. And here's your effective tax rate. And here's what's going to happen. And I think that really gives you some idea of what not planning looks like. Hey, if I don't do anything and I have to pay 20 or 30% of my IRA to Uncle Sam, or if I want to pay 10 or 15%. Randy, would you rather pay 10 or 50% or 25 or 35%?
1: I'm thinking of first one. Yeah.
0: The first one, right? Like, and we're talking about $1 million IRAs. That's hundreds of thousands of dollars of savings. So many people are concerned about what their investments are, but like, this is the low hanging fruit that saves you hundreds of thousands of dollars. Our roadmap builds one, you know, everybody comes in, no cost, no obligation. We will build that initial IRA tax plan. And for our clients, we manage them. We update them every year. You know, the laws change, the size of your IRA changes. We update those and execute those at the end of every year for our clients.
1: One of the things that I like to do on the show is point out how Golden Reserve is different. And that is one of the ways that you'll find the tax professionals at Golden Reserve will do your tax returns. There's some of you out there that relish this. Others that are doing it at 11 o'clock at night on April the 14th. I know you because I've talked to you. And if that's how you feel, Golden Reserve might be a great match for you. Give the team a call at Golden Reserve. Here is the number and here is the website. 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The number is the same. Call 407-434-1000. That's 407-434-1000. All right, so Greg, this headline jumped out at me. It says, wealth management has a $3 trillion problem. They said it's cash. It's all that money that we have in money markets and CDs and savings accounts and emergency funds. They tell us that we need this money, but guess what? As Greg has told you many times, financial advisors don't make money on your cash. And I found this quote from the article very revealing. It says, older investors with enough accumulated wealth don't necessarily need to maximize every available return. The question may simply be, how much uncertainty is necessary anymore? So Greg, honestly, they're saying right there, we put your money at risk and maybe we don't have to. Your thoughts on that one?
0: Yeah, I mean, the adage is as old as time, right? You know, if you're charging a percentage model, you need money in the model to make money.
1: There you go.
0: And the model is risk. You know, the financial advisor model is risk. They'll say that, oh no, we have fixed income and we have, you know, and what does that mean? That's like code for bonds, maybe. Maybe materials, I don't know, maybe gold. I'm not sure what they would consider their fixed income, but mostly it's going to be bonds and those type of investments, which require management and which, you know, a lot of times people are confused on how they work and, you know, are they safe and what's the liquidity and all the things that

0: along with bond work. So it makes perfect sense that someone that, you know, retired with $1 million 7 years ago and has $2 million now because, you know, the market's shot through the roof and they're putting it all in cash. And, you know, the market dipped a couple of times this year and they're like, you know what? I don't need this drama. I don't need this headache in my life. I'm going to put this money in cash. I'm going to go down. You know, a lot of people go to their local banker. They like doing that. They go, you know, that's how their parents did it. They go buy a CD. I was looking up what the average CDs are, you know, 1.69 to 2.05. That's not great CD for the local shops and some of the, probably the more traditional banks, but on the online CDs, you know, we're seeing them in the fours, Randy. You know, you're seeing rates in the fours for some of these CDs for discounts or the promotions to get people to chime in. So I get it. I get the baby boomers. This is the, I mean, people always say, like, what do you get? I get baby boomers. I've been working with them constantly, you know, since 2010. It's been my whole life, is setting up their estate plans, setting up their financial plans, setting up their tax plans. I understand how they think. I understand how they live, particularly Midwesterners, because that's where I'm from. It's my world. And a lot of times they're very, very practical. They'll do what needs to be done, but not a lot more. That's what makes the baby boomer generation so awesome, is like they're pragmatic in their decision making. They're not like, a lot of times, I don't think there's a lot of greedy baby boomers. I don't think that's how they're wired. I think they're going to start asking the right questions, because I think deep down people know there's one question that your financial advisor should have asked you or should have told you. And if you haven't, shame on them. But if they say, listen, you know, Jack and Jill, if I make an extra 10% a year for you, are you going to change how you live in retirement? Are you going to upgrade your home? Are you going to go on extra trips? Are you going to go out to eat more? And they're going to say, no, not really. And if they do say yes, statistically, they won't. People don't change their lives because you make an extra 10%, which is really the point of taking risk, is to do something else. There's got to be a reward, Randy. Mm-hmm. Risk requires reward. But what's the reward? Is that your accounts are a little bit bigger? I don't think that's the payoff most retirees want. So what we do know, again, with statistical certainty, is that if we have a down market, when the market goes backwards, and it does, I know people forget, but 2022 happened and travel went through the floor, right? People didn't do as much. Even though there was plenty of money in the accounts, people did cut back on their spending and going out. They cut back on their trips and their home upgrades. And I think that magic question really begs itself to then say, all right, if I'm not going to do more, if I'm not going to have more retirement fun, if I'm not going to do more retirement stuff, then it goes back to, why do I want to take on more uncertainty? And that's where the cash problem comes in. People don't know where to put their money if they don't want it to go backwards. I think, yeah, if your money's in cash, great. You know, like I'm not here to tell people what to put their safe money in. You know, I like the fact that people are thinking about it. You know, you have your bonds that have an inverse relationship with interest rates. So, you know, you could be in a pickle if you buy a 10-year bond and interest rates go up. Well, bond rates go down. That means you can't really sell it. You can sell it, but you'll sell it at a loss. And that's how, you know, that's some of the challenges when we think rates are going to go up. That's why the bond market's kind of goofy right now. You know, then you have, all right, well, what else is out there? You have money markets. You know, you have other things along the way. You have some safe money, and then you have annuities. And, you know, I think that's why the annuities, Randy, we've talked about it in past shows. They break records every year. Mm-hmm. And it's because it's the nice alternative to bonds. And you can, you know, the way an annuity works, if it's a clean fixed index annuity, which we like the clean products. We don't want the ones with the fees and the riders. But right now it's like, if the S&P does 10%, you get 10%. If the S&P does 7%, you get 7%, 5%, 5%. If it does 40%, you get 10%. So there's a 10% cap, or give or take, right? 9, 8, 10, 11, whatever it is right now, it changes, you know, throughout the month for every different carrier. Or you could just pick, I want 5% a year. And all of those gains grow tax deferred. So if you haven't at least looked into annuities because of you've heard bad stories, I look into them now. I mean, they're getting smarter. They're getting more popular, particularly with baby boomers, because they're checking a lot of boxes. You get a little bit more upside than a CD. But if that S&P crashes like it did in 2022, or has done over the course of this year a little bit back and forth, well, you get 0%. Your money doesn't go backwards, which I think the retirees can understand that. They like the idea of a product that has no downside risk, but a little bit more upside. You're going to get a little bit more upside. You just don't get all of it. And I think that's a trade-off that retirees could explore and peek around. I know that a lot of financial advisors hate annuities, and you have to ask yourself why. It seems like a really popular tool. It is a popular tool. It's breaking records every year. And it's because financial advisors, in my opinion, they can't charge their percentage AUM off of them. That's why. So like when you sell someone an annuity, you can't charge the 1%, or you shouldn't. So that's less money that they can make reoccurring revenue on. So that, I think that's why annuities get a black eye a lot of times from the traditional financial advisors that charge 1%, is that they can't charge effectively for them. And to me, that's a shame, because I do think it can be a really good add-on. It's not like your entire investment plan, but it could be a nice tool to have in your retirement plan. And when we break down this, Randy, a lot of times people go right to selection of assets. What we like to do first is run our market risk report. It's part of every roadmap. And if you sign up, it's no obligation, no cost. We'll build one for you. But it shows you what percentage of assets are at risk. But it also shows you how they would have performed in 22 or 08, 09. And it shows you what you'd lose in dollars, where I think a lot of times people know they have certain money at risk, but they don't know what the loss could look like. So showing them, hey, you'd lose roughly $400,000 or $500,000 if your investments kind of reacted the same way to a down market. Does that feel like a lot or a little? Well, people say, oh, that feels like a lot. All right, well, then how would you reallocate it? And then from how you reallocate it, you then would then have the what would you put it in conversation. But a lot of times people jump right to the what, and they miss the good part, which is like, let's figure out what their real risk tolerance is. What risk do you want to take? Which goes back to the nexus of this article, Randy, is how much risk is enough? Mm-hmm. Do you want any risk in your portfolio? Maybe you say, listen, I don't want to risk anything. I don't really need it. And you know, that's your prerogative. It's your money. Or you may say, listen, I want to put half into the market. I want to have upside. I want to maximize my wealth for my kids and my grandkids. Okay, that makes sense too. But we don't think you ever spend it. And we want to make sure that you're not being too reckless. But again, it's your money. And once we figure that out, then we can start having the what conversations, which is essentially a lot of the fun stuff where you get to pick what you're going to put it in, Randy.
1: Well, this is one of the main conversations that we're going to have as we sit down and build that roadmap for retirement. First, of course, what am I going to get paid? Where does the income come from? Social Security, and then what? And then the conversation of where should I put my money, and how comfortable are you in that stock market? And really, how much do you need out of that stock market? That's a really good conversation, and one we should all have, and you will have if you give the team a call at Golden Reserve. 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There's a place for you to put some information in there. 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
6: Overnight lows in the mid-70s. For your Sunday, pretty good coverage once again of rain and thunderstorms across the area. High temperatures in the low 90s. And the active weather pattern marches on for your Monday, with temps holding in the low 90s. From Channel 9, Eyewitness News, I'm meteorologist David Huckard.
5: 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Triple Team Traffic.
7: If you're heading out this morning, I-4 eastbound before Princeton Street, there's a broken down car that has the right shoulder blocked. So far, so good on the westbound side of I-4, moving along at a good pace. The turnpike is coming in accident and delay free. The beach line looks good heading eastbound towards the coast or westbound towards the airport. 417 is in the clear as well. From the WTBO Traffic Center, I'm Daphne Smith.
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1: You know, if you want to contact the show, you can do that in two different ways. 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Or you can go to our YouTube channel under the Fire Your Financial Advisor Retirement Show, and in the comment box, you can ask a question there. And this comes from Jeff in Indianapolis. He says, I have a health savings account, an HSA, and I took advantage of the once-in-a-lifetime transfer from my IRA over to my HSA with no tax. Is it a good idea to let that money grow there tax-free with compounding interest before I use it? So this brings up a topic that we don't talk about very much, Greg. The HSA, is this kind of an underutilized retirement vehicle? What are we talking about here?
0: Yeah, it can be great. You know, I think the administrations that are in place kind of swing left and right and up and down on the use of the HSA. The biggest concern I have with the HSA is just making sure you use it. Mm-hmm. It's kind of like those, your 529 plans, right? Like they're great if you use it.
1: Mm-hmm. Yeah.
0: And if you don't use it, you're going to pay tax on it.
1: Mm-hmm.
0: And there's a lot of things you can use it on. And with the HSA there, I think this person's asked the question, should I use it now or should I use it later? Because they got, you know, they've been able to transfer this, you know, roughly $10,000, $9,750 with no tax to the account and then just use it to spend on expenses. So I start thinking of it in terms of just math. So right now, if they, they didn't have to pay tax on this. And then let's say they're roughly 10 or 20%. That's their tax bracket. So okay, they saved about $1,000 or $2,000 in taxes.
1: Mm-hmm.
0: That's their savings. That's your savings today. So my question, you know, this person from Indianapolis didn't provide their age, but how old are you? Would be an important question. How much time do you have to use this HSA account? Do you need it? You know, what's going on? Do you have some big procedures coming up? You know, one in the hand, two in the bush, right, Brandy? And that to me is kind of how I approach this. Like, I know what the savings are now. So if you spend it up now, you're going to have the savings. You're going to memorialize the savings, right? It's done. If you don't use it and you have a $10,000 medical bill, you're going to pay it with the after-tax dollars that you, again, had to pay. And then you lose that $2,000 savings unless that HSA is ever used. Now, I like where their head's at. They're like, hey, can I let it compound and grow and maybe get some more value out of it? Yeah, you can, right? Like there's no issue with that. And I kind of equate it to my Roth. It's like, well, I don't want to spend my Roth, Randy. It's growing tax-free. It's like, well, how are you going to pay for that vacation? How are you going to pay for that summer home? How are you going to pay for that hot tub upgrade at your house? Well, I'm just going to put it off. I'm going to wait a little bit longer. And it's kind of like also that your Roth can grow a little bit more tax-free. Like, you've already kind of won. You know, you got the HSA, you've got the Roth. These are both very comparable conversations. Like, I would say have the fun because you never know when you run out of time in this silly place, right? Like this silly world kind of gives and takes. And sometimes, you know, you don't see it coming and you put everything off. And all of a sudden you look back and you're like, oh my gosh, I'm 80 and I didn't do anything that I wanted to do. And now I'm having hip problems or now I'm having health issues. And I don't want people to be in that position. I'd rather, you know, to me, take the wins, take the money off the table, take the wins, go on the trips, take care of the health bills with your HSA, get the savings. And to me, Randy, that's the secret of really life is grabbing the wins when they're right in front of you. Don't be greedy about it. This is the nature of where we're at in society where we keep kind of looking for more, more, more. It's like, hey, how about just now? Let's just live in the now, now, now. And our income forecast, and we'll talk about this more later on in the show, but our goal of the income forecast all along was to get people to realize that they weren't going to run out of money and that they were safe so that they did more in their retirement. They used their real expenses from the previous year, their real income, some inflation, some cost of living, some travel that we had hardwired that they'd used in the past so they could see what would be left and a very reasonable return. We didn't make some goofy, you're going to make 10% a year. We said, hey, let's just use 5%, super conservative amount to show what your account balances will be at the end of 25 years. And we do it at 25 years rolling every time to give people more confidence to show them, hey, look, you're never going to run out of money. You're just never going to run out of money. So go do more because you don't run out of money in retirement. In our experience, you run out of time. So let's get that going. And I think the same sentiment holds true with this HSA. capture the savings if you can, if it makes sense. You know, rather than trying to keep pushing the envelope, you already got a big win and saved a couple grand. Maybe it's a big part of your planning, but you know, for most people going through the Medicare process and all that stuff, you know, maybe this isn't as necessary. Maybe it's not as necessary and you won't spend it, Randy. So make sure you cash in your wins when you can and don't wait too long. And I think our roadmap perpetuates that because in addition to talking about protection, fees, taxes, legal, market risk, it also talks about spending, which is the income part, which is also making sure that you're spending enough in retirement, which a lot of financial advisors don't focus enough on because they don't care. Why should they care? They get bigger fees if you don't spend because that 1% goes towards a bigger number because you didn't use it. And that's the opposite of our approach. And hopefully people see that and feel the difference when they go through the roadmap process with Golden Reserve.
1: This story to me shows a lot of why it's important to come in to sit down and talk about your retirement while you're still working. So many people will come right on the edge. When are you going to retire? 3 months. Okay, well, let's deal with that. But if you come in and say, when are you going to retire? 3 years? Okay, now we've got this runway to work on things, and you can use things like your HSA, and you can use some of these tax strategies that we talk about and conversions and things like that while you're still working. Give the team a call. Let's talk about wherever you are on that timeline. 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It's a no cost, no obligation look at your retirement. 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
1: 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And when you look at the math that the financial industry tells us of how much we need, you look at how many people actually have it, why aren't people all miserable in retirement? We've got stats that say there's a lot of people with a lot less that are very happy in retirement. All of that coming up and more on the Fire Your Financial Advisor Retirement Show. So I like to watch a little Shark Tank every now and then, even if it's a rerun. And sometimes those sharks get a little bit greedy, and you'll see them sometimes say, I want 30% of the business because it's going to be a hard one. And I scream at the TV, no, don't give up 30% of your business. That's too much. And the sad reality is this. You may be making the same deal right now with your investments. The U.S. Department of Labor did the math, and they said if you're paying 1.5% for an advisor and investment fees, which is not unusual at all, through your working life, you could lose 28% to fees. You know, Greg, let's just take that right away, right there. Because, I mean, if you had $1 million, let's just round it to 30%, that's $300,000. Now, I know we're talking about over a lifetime, so there's going to be growth on your $1 million. But still, hundreds of thousands of dollars of your retirement money going to fees, and a lot of people don't even realize it, do they?
0: No, they don't. I mean, this is a hot topic, man. This has always been a hot topic and a goofy one because if people's money is growing, if their money is growing, they tend not to focus on the fees they're paying.
1: Mm-hmm.
0: They almost act like the financial advisor did a good job guessing. They ignore the fact that the entire market's beating them and growing, but they always like, yeah, you know, Chip's doing a heck of a job. Did 8% last year. And you're like, the market did 22%, dude. What are you talking about? Oh, you know, Chip's great. He knows my grandkids' names and he calls me on my birthday. And you're just like, oh gosh, here we go again. Here we go again. And I get it. The fee conversation is tricky. It's a tricky conversation because here's why it's tricky. If we say, look, you're getting ripped off, what's going to happen?
1: They're going to feel bad.
0: You're going to feel bad. You're going to feel like you made a mistake. You're going to feel dumb. You're going to feel defensive. Like you get to defend your financial advisor, Chip. He's got great hair and big patterned jackets and just loves the golf and doesn't work Fridays. And he's my guy. And, you know, I'm going to give them I get it. The system is built to beat you. And you can't blame Chip. I want to blame Chip, Randy. We can blame him for other things like that jacket he wears, but we can't blame him for the system in which he charges. And I will explain to you why. Have you ever had a leaky faucet?
1: Sure.
0: So a leaky faucet will accumulate roughly, if it's a bad leak, if it's a dripping like drip, drip, drip, drip versus drip, drip, drip. If it's like that, it's about 20 gallons a month, 30 gallons a month. If it's drip, drip, drip, drip, I timed this up beforehand. This is not me joking. I actually know the pace. I've been practicing my dripping. That's 200 gallons a month.
1: Wow.
0: So you're like, man, that feels like a lot. Or it doesn't feel like a lot when it's dripping. And it's not. But over 8 years, that dripping sink fills up your 20,000 gallon swimming pool.
1: Mm-hmm.
0: That's the beauty of this. That little drip doesn't feel like a lot. And 1% or 1.5% doesn't feel like a lot. And that is the magic. It gets deducted off these complicated statements. You don't really see it. You don't feel it. It's netted out. You don't have to cut a check every month or every quarter. And that's their magic. That's where the real David Copperfield stuff happens, right? Like watching your accounts disappear. And if you want to talk about what if you're paying, you know, 1% or 1.5%, but what if the investments they sold you also are taking fees? Well, now we have a leaky toilet. You know how much a leaky toilet drains? 200 gallons a day.
1: He's done a lot of math today, folks. This is impressive what he's gone through to get this to you.
0: 200 gallons a day. That is a lot of water. That means in roughly 100 days, one third of a year, you've filled up your entire 20,000 gallon swimming pool. Let that sink in, right? Like, what are they taking out of my accounts? What are they taking out of my accounts? That's what comes out of my accounts? What comes out of my investments? Because we hear a lot of talk about fiduciary. We hear a lot about it. Like, are you a fiduciary? Fiduciary, fiduciary. Like, if you have a Series 66, you're a fiduciary. Series 65, you're a fiduciary. If you're a CFP, you'd be a fiduciary in certain states. So, like, there's different ways to be a fiduciary. But at the end of the day, a fiduciary designation is based on licensure. Not, is this person a great human? Do they care about their clients? Does their system care about their clients? It's driven by licensing. In full disclosure, all retirement planners at Golden Reserve that are in the field and practicing are fiduciaries. They're all licensed and we believe that's important. But I'm going to take a step further. And now I'm going to get in trouble with our compliance team. I can see over in the corner that they have their finger on the buzzer. When I start talking about fiduciaries and compliance, you know that I'm going to get some dirty looks from Bree. She's going there. And then Anna's got the bat phone, who's the big boss, mm-hmm. is now stepping on, you know, she's stomping on the floor too, saying, what's Greg about to say? If I was talking about being a fiduciary and I was serious about it, I would want my clients to very clearly understand what they're paying. I think that to me feels like a fiduciary thing to say, like, hey, I'm going to tell you how much I charge on everything. And to me, that feels like, hey, I'm going to operate in your best interest. That's the fiduciary standard. We're going to operate in your best interest. And then, you know, the whole fiduciary kind of thing came about to kind of pit it against insurance. People are selling just insurance and weren't licensed. Is this suitable? Is this a suitable product given your investments and your age and blah, blah, blah? Where the federal government or the SEC wanted to sound better. So instead of it being suitable, it's like, best interest, Randy? Is this in your best interest? And this is a very subjective thing because there's no like rule book that says what's a best interest and what's a suitable in every human scenario. It's just a thing that you have to say very confidently. That's really the hook. This is in your best interest, Randy. And as we go down this fee route, I start thinking about, all right, if I'm going to charge you 1% and you have $200,000 and the stock market just goes bananas, that has nothing to do with the financial advisor, let's be honest, does nothing to do with it. You're like, hey, put me in an S&P 500 index fund. And the next year it's worth, you know, went from 200,000 to 400,000. It's like, so now you're making twice as much money on me, 2,000 to 4,000. Does that feel good? Randy, I mean, they're doing the exact same number of meetings. They're not doing your tax returns. They're not doing your legal planning. They're not doing any extra meetings, but they just got lucky. The S&P 500 did a good year. So because of that happenstance, they get an extra double amount. Your fees double. Does that feel fair? It doesn't feel very fiduciary. But that's how majority of financial advisors work. That's their rule. If your account values go up, regardless of the work I did or the influence I had over that, I make more money. So let's fix that. So Gold Reserve said, that's dumb. Let's just charge a flat fee permanently and just, hey, it is what it is. We know how much time it takes to do the work we have to do each year, to do the tax returns. By the way, we do tax returns. We do your legal plan. We have our law firms or our partner firms do those for you. We do two in-person meetings a year, annual review, a tax meeting. We do all this fun stuff and we do your investment allocation and all that fun stuff too. But like, we know how much it costs. So here's your flat fee. And if your money doubles, triples, or quadruples, we don't care. It also puts us in a position so that you spend more of your money because now we're not going to be trying to scare you like other people, cricket, about inflation and cost of living, because if they take a pay cut every time you go out and buy something new, if you take money out of your investment accounts, they make less money. It's inarguable. In our flat fee scenario, that takes that kind of situation away because we get paid the same amount no matter how much you spend. It's kind of nice. We're on the same side of the table. Now, that fixes the advisor fee issue. There's still the investment fee issue, which is way trickier. That's the leaking toilet, not the leaking sink, because you don't really know what's happening. The mutual funds are netting off gains or adding to losses, and it's not broken out on their statements. Most statements, if you look at your actively managed fund statements, they don't show you the fees or the expense ratios that are deducted. They just show you a return or a loss, and that's it. And that doesn't feel very good, if I'm being honest. So here's, or if you have a direct indexing strategy and you know they have a fund, you know, an S&P fund that manages, well, that S&P fund has an expense ratio. So here's what we did, Randy. I can tell you, I can only act, if I'm going to be held to a fiduciary standard, I think it makes sense to try to go down that road and connect the dots. So when we do direct indexing as part of one of our strategies, one of our many investment strategies, which means we try to mimic the S&P 500. We'll hold like 50 equities, 50 stocks, 50 to 75 stocks. And then those stocks mirror the S&P 500's performance. So you're owning actual equities. Now that has a cost, but we already paid for it through the company. And then that flat fee that we give you, that's the cost. So you know what you're paying. That's the whole idea. It's like, I know that this includes them doing the direct indexing stuff. Okay. Like that, that's the all-in fee. That includes their tax returns, the legal, the investment advice. You get one thing to analyze. Does this make sense? Whereas in the world of financial advising, there it's all hidden. You don't have any idea what's coming out of your investments. You have no idea what the real cost of their advice and what they sold you is. And I don't think that's fair. People always talk about annuities. They've got all these hidden fees. And I'm like, excuse me? Explain to me what a fee is. They're like, well, fee is when you take something out of an account. All right, well, annuities don't have any fees. If you want a rider, you know, sometimes you can add a long-term care rider or you can add an income rider, which is like, I want an extra fancy CD player in my car. Okay, you can have the extras, but we don't sell any extras. We don't think they make sense. They're too expensive. So when we sell a fixed index annuity and it says you get 10% of the S&P, if the S&P does, you know, if you got $1 million and it does 10%, you get 10%. That next year, your account will be 1.1 million. Not 1.1 million minus the internal fees or 1.1 million netting off. That's just how it works. Like if you get a fixed annuity that's just fixed, it's a 5%. That next year you get $1,050,000. It's not $1,050,000 minus these different, you know, expenses and fees that get netted out. And people are like, well, Greg, you tell me annuities don't have fees and expenses? I'm like, of course they have fees and expenses, but they've already actuarially written them and factored in to what they promised. And people are like, that's so confusing. I'm like, no, it's not. It's just like CDs. CDs do the same thing. Do CDs have expenses to administer? Of course they do. But when you buy a CD for, you know, 5% and you give them, you know, $100, your annual account says $105. It doesn't say $105 minus fees and expenses. They've already factored the fees and expenses into that 5% they promised. I like that. I like the fact that I've already got a number where it says, hey, listen, this annuity says it's going to be 5%. They know that that's including them getting paid, whatever the commissions or the expenses or whatever the costs are to do that. Now I can evaluate it. It's not this, oh, here's a mutual fund. And by the way, we'll never tell you what the real expenses are. And we'll just keep netting them off your gains behind the scenes, not on your statement forever. And you're just like, what? That's how it works, guys. You don't believe me. Pull a mutual fund statement. Show me where it shows the 12B1 fees or the expense ratios. It's all in the prospectus. So you have to do the math and then figure out the time periods. Or to really irk people in the financial industry, to make them mad, I created one of my favorite tools. And it's called the fee analysis. And we have the software now that will show you all of the fees you're paying for all your investments. So if you want to see the fees that are happening behind the scenes in your investment accounts, bring your most recent statement to our roadmap and we will build that fee analysis at no cost, no obligation. Your financial advisor will never know, I promise, but it will show you the expenses and fees that are coming out of your investments, your variable annuities, your mutual funds, all of those things, your ETFs, and it will show you how they're performing too. So you can say, are the highest fee and expensive ones, are they getting the performance that's being promised? A lot of times that's a pretty eye-opening experience. So if you want to see what your fees look like and your true fee analysis of what you're paying, we gross it up too and show you what you're paying in dollars every year in financial advising fees and investment fees so that you can have a value come to Jesus moment, that moment of truth where you're just like, is this worth it? Is $25,000 of cost worth Chip? You know the answer. But I mean, we don't have to have that conversation right this second, but we would like you to have the information to start making better decisions for your retirement, because like the drippy faucet or the drippy toilet, it adds up over time, right? You know, closing, just do math. $1 million retiree paying 1.5% in financial advising fees and investment fees is $150,000 over 10 years. Let's say that goes to 2 million. Wow. Gosh darn it, man. That's another 300,000. We are talking about $500,000, $450,000 over a 20-year retirement coming out of your accounts. 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I think you know the answer to that. 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We'll do it no cost, no obligation. It's part of every roadmap along with all the other cool tools you'll get when you run a roadmap. The fee analysis is a fun one, Randy, at least for us.
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1: All right, so we've said it many times before, the biggest fear of retirees is running out of money. My question is, should that actually be? This is interesting. TIAA did a study last year and found that 90% of retirees are quite satisfied and happy with their lives. How is that possible when the financial industry is telling us that we all need $1.4 million to be happy and only about 3% of retirees have that? And here it says 90% of retirees are happy in retirement. Greg, they just don't add up. And I mean, you've been saying this for an awfully long time.
0: Everybody lies, Randy. Just look at the politics, right? Doesn't matter who you root for. Doesn't matter who your pom-pom is, red or blue. A lot of people have been hyperbolically lying, and we just have kind of accepted it. It's the age of dystopian mess. We just kind of create our own realities based on feelings and woo-woo land, and just it doesn't make a lot of sense. You hear people say things, you're like, that can't be right. That can't be right. But I say it in jest, but I'm serious. Like, we have to almost wake people out of this trance because they've been so conditioned to be afraid. Their retirement isn't this celebration anymore. It's this fear factor. Instead of eating, like, you know, pig testicles and cockroaches, you know, they're trying to navigate how to go on Florida trips every year. Like, it's the end of the, I don't know if we're going to make it. And you're just like, that math doesn't math. So let's... The favorite tools that, you know, we save the best for last. I love our income forecast. I love it. It's the permission slip tool. And it really, really irks the financial industry. So that's why I love it so much, is that it will show you what your accounts will be worth 25 years from now if you spend the same amount as last year. It's not an income plan. It's not a budget. It is literally to show you that you're not spending enough money. That's why I built it. Deep down, I built it to show you that you're not spending enough money, and let us show you how, with a very conservative 5% return after everything that happens each year. And the best part, Randy, we update it every year for our clients. We keep showing them their accounts are growing, and they're like, oh man. And then you have the hard decision. Should I do another trip or should I get the hot tub? That's the kind of conversations I want our clients having. Do I do another home reno? Do I want to buy a classic car? What do I want to do? Isn't that the good stuff? I'm tired of thinking like, should I pick up a scorpion or do I swim with sharks? Like, this shouldn't be the fear factor retirement. It should be the fun factor retirement. Let's get the fun factor going. And by doing that through our income forecast, we memorialize it with real numbers and your real life. We don't guess. We looked at what you spent last year. We look at what came in, and then we forward it 25 years out, and then we update it every year. The income forecast is real. It's the fun factor matter that really just pushes people over the edge. And I know it's hard to spend money, so we help. We have an internal traveling seat called Golden Ticket. It's just for our clients. They do 3 group trips a year that you can sign up for, fully curated, where you can go all over the place, Bahamas. We're doing a cruise next summer. We're doing Vegas in April. Vegas, Randy, Vegas, baby, let's go. Wizard of Oz at the Sphere. Like, let's have some fun again. What are we doing? This shouldn't be so scary. So we get that going. And we know sometimes it takes a year or two to get you into the fun bus with us. But the income forecast is that ticket to get on the fun bus. Let's get on the retirement fun bus where you're spending more money, you're feeling more confident, you're not afraid you're going to run out of money, because it's all a goofy lie from the finance industry, because they want you to feel like, oh, we're going to run out of money, we're going to run out of money. And why do you think they're doing that? Well, if you don't spend your money, they make more money. Their 1% fees go up. I mean, I hate to say that, but that's to me, one of the only logical reasons that people would try to scare you out of living your best retirement. And I think that has to come to an end. I hope we get more flat fee advisors over the next, you know, upcoming years, changing the industry and having more people like us building travel agencies or outdoor activities or whatever it is. Let's make retirement planners a thing that actually help people live their life, not just talk about protecting their money.
1: 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I'll bet you've done a great job saving, but you're still unsure. 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You need to know that stuff. 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
9: 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Annuity guarantees rely solely on the financial strength and claims paying ability of the issuing insurance company. 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
10: From ABC News, I'm Chuck Severson. At least 750 people are dead in the flood disaster in Nepal and Tibet on the border with China, with over 3,000 others missing, including some Americans, say the official updates. In Nepal, there are alerts about potential new flooding today. ABC's Lionel Moise.
11: Families remain gathered at relief centers, hoping to learn the fate of their loved ones as teams search the mud and debris for more survivors. Chinese state media showing rescue teams arriving at the border crossing to see everything gone. Hundreds of bodies washing ashore, some as far as 150 miles away in India. Authorities are asking for international help to identify the dead.
10: From Vatican City in Latin, Pope Leo today offering a prayer to the victims and families affected by the Nepal and Tibet floods. President Trump says a new deal with Venezuela over developing its oil reserves will lower gasoline prices, but oil companies will be evaluating the costs and details, says one expert.
12: These proven oil reserves were calculated under Hugo Chavez decades ago, and the numbers may not be consistent with reality.
10: Gas Buddy head of petroleum analysis Patrick DeHaan. This morning, Delcy Rodriguez, interim president of Venezuela, announcing the deal, saying while the U.S. will contribute capital and technology, Venezuela retains ownership and sovereignty over its resources. The National Park Service has flash flooding forced air evacuations of more than four dozen people from the Grand Canyon. Massive manhunt in Austria and Europe after a broad daylight smash and grab at a Vienna museum. Police say the two men ran off with a 200-carat diamond and platinum necklace worth millions. They're examining the security video. Dutch art crime investigator Arthur Brand.
13: These people are clearly visible on CCTV, so there will be no escape for them. The only question is, will we be in time to get the necklace back?
10: You're listening to ABC News.
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6: Overnight lows in the mid-70s. For your Sunday, pretty good coverage once again of rain and thunderstorms across the area. High temperatures in the low 90s. And the active weather pattern marches on for your Monday, with temps holding in the low 90s. From Channel 9 Eyewitness News, I'm meteorologist David Heckard.
5: 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Triple Team Traffic.
7: If you're heading out I-4 eastbound, you're looking good. No complaints from Champions Gate to downtown, and I-4 westbound is in the clear as well. Moving along to the turnpike, coming in accident and delay free. The beach line looks good heading in both directions. Lee Road, both eastbound and westbound between Kingswood Drive and Addison Street. There's some construction in that area. From the WDBO Traffic Center, I'm Daphne Smith.
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20: 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I'm Greg Rhodes, sitting here with senior technician Mike from the Refresh Computer Superstore. 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Store hours are Monday through Saturday, 9 a.m. until 7 p.m. And welcome back on a Sunday, Mike.
21: Good morning.
20: And I know that we had a great episode on Saturday. 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Look for that podcast tab. You can listen back to our full episode from yesterday. You can listen back to our full catalog of episodes that we've recorded here over the last couple of years. There's a lot of great information in there. The evolution of AI, you can almost track it throughout the Refresh Computer podcast, starting from the very beginning there.
8: Yeah, it's going back a couple of years now. It surprised even me, the rapid evolution of this software, the deals that are being made, the hardware, the news media can't even keep up. I don't think the guys making it can keep up.
20: Definitely not.
8: And the legislatures around the country are just backfooted. But yeah, it's going to be an ongoing conversation for all of us going forward.
20: That's going to be a little bit of a part of our first conversation here, where we're going to be talking about how to buy a laptop these days without overpaying. More consumers are more conscious about that than ever, just because you've seen the prices going up there in the store for retail items. Imagine that back on the consumer as well. What really are consumers really needing to look for what they pay? That's really what we're going to kind of break down here for you here this morning on this Sunday edition of Tech Talk. And first up, really the most important question, and it's not really about specs at all, it's really what you're going to be doing with the laptop, right?
8: Yeah, so that's one of the questions that we ask when someone walks in the door. And I need to reiterate this to all of our audience. We do not expect you guys to be experts in computers or laymen or anything. Most of our customers don't know anything about them. And that's fine, because we look at computers as tools. And that's it. Right. So when you walk in, the first questions we're going to ask is, what tasks do you use it for and why? Is it just office? Is it school? Is it something more substantial? Do you actually do some sort of video editing with it or things like that? So we're going to ask to better gauge where we can place you with a system that you need, and not with full of bells and whistles that you're never going to use.
20: Right, because if you're just someone that's going to go home and open up your email and maybe watch a YouTube video, you're not necessarily going to need something that somebody that's doing CAD work is going to need at home, or anybody that's doing photo editing, things like that. There's
8: Correct.
20: Big differences in the types of machines that you're going to be looking for at that point.
8: Right. And so it comes down to, again, what you're going to use it for and the ideal spec for everyday computer use. And we do have an idea of what that is. So for most people, it's an i5 processor. The system's running Windows 11 and it has 16 gig of RAM in it. That would be the ideal system for most people. I'd say 80% of our customers, that would suit them just fine. The secondary sticking point is how much storage you actually need. As far as if you're going to have a lot of data that you're going to transfer over to that computer, or if it's just the operating system and some programs and browsing that you're going to need, that will also dictate the price. So the more storage you need, unfortunately, the higher the price.
20: Oh, especially right now, after what we've seen here over the last couple of years. Now, I know that, so Windows 11 has their minimum requirements, and that's set at 8 gigs of RAM. But you said 16 gigs of RAM is really kind of the sweet spot. So, why do you make that distinction?
8: Well, at least for right now, and I'll get into why that might change here in the future. Windows 11 uses a lot of memory. Mm-hmm. There isn't a lot of RAM left over once, if it's only at 8 gig, once the computer boots up for anything else other than the OS and maybe a browser window or two. Idle, it'll use 6 gig doing nothing.
20: Yep.
8: So if you're at 8, you don't have a whole lot of extra RAM. The result of that is that it acts like a traffic jam. The more stuff you try to open when there's not enough RAM to mitigate that, it creates a traffic jam to where it'll have to finish one process before it goes to the next process. What it looks like for you is that lovely blue swirling circle you see all the time. You'll see that more often with less RAM. So more RAM means you can have more cars on the highway to turn off and turn left and go forward than say a 2 or 4 lane highway where the traffic just starts to build up and you can't get any tasks done. So we usually recommend 16. The reason why I say that may change in the future is there's an initiative at Microsoft that's going on right now to try to get Windows 11 to run on 8 gigs of RAM. And that is because of the storage and RAM issue. So they are trying to render, that may be the improper technical word, but they're trying to render Windows down to something more manageable way back when Windows first came out and it was running on 256 megs of RAM in those days, or even a gig of RAM. It was definitely possible and it did that. So they're currently trying to find a way to get it down to 8 gig because at least for the foreseeable future, we're hearing 2030 before RAM prices come down in price.
20: So we're talking like Windows 11 Lite.
8: Yeah.
20: And I think that's a great move. I think you've seen, they've seen the, then there used to be options when you had your Windows installation that would allow you to run at a lower level or a higher level, depending on your system requirements and what you had.
8: Mm-hmm.
20: They've lost that. They don't have that anymore. Windows 10 was a really good system that ran really well on some of these requirements. And now they've forced Windows 11 down people's throats. And yes. They're having some issues.
8: Because of the security and a lot of the way Windows 11 is built, which wasn't done very effectively, hence all the feature updates we're getting. Because of that,

0: tell. Those all have to do with the amount of interstate lanes that is available for your processor to do more work. So an i7 typically has 8 to 16 or even 24 on some of the newer ones. And the same thing with Ryzen. A Ryzen 5 is typically a 4 or 6 core system with additional cores that are what's called hyper-threaded. And that has to do with like logical stuff. But then there's the higher end ones like the 7 and the 9s that can do more. We do have both systems, but primarily we sell Intel.
1: That's usually what you see out there mostly is Intel for a lot of those items, especially with some of the brands that you guys deal with, right?
0: Right. A lot of the gaming systems we sell are AMD based.
1: That's true.
0: And that's another topic, but essentially, at least for the short term, AMD is winning the race on better performing CPUs on gaming platforms.
1: They've extended that lead here over the last couple of years.
0: Yes. Matter of fact, they have cornered the market both on handheld and on console. So those of you that are Xbox, PlayStation users, you're running AMD.
1: Now, I guess the next step after figuring out those requirements, it would also be kind of what kind of drive that you need to use for your system. We've seen the shift over to solid state from a hard disk drive. Talk a little bit about really what you're looking for when it comes to someone that needs that solid state drive, or there are circumstances where that hard disk drive still works out okay for some people.
0: Yeah, so there's definitely a use for the old platter drives that are still running around, the mechanical drives as we call them, for data storage, backup, large picture storage. Stuff that you're not accessing on the daily is fine for a hard drive.
1: So even maybe as like a backup drive inside that machine. We talked about backups in the last episode.
0: Cheaper to get. Right. We sell them refurbished. You can get a 1 or 2 terabyte for $20 to $40 from us. You can even buy a drive enclosure that has a USB attachment for another $20 or $30. And now you've got your backup drive. And not having to spend $150 for the same drive you can get from us for only a $40, $50 investment.
1: Now, I know a lot of the newer laptops only come with those solid state drives because of how small they've made these laptops moving forward, things like that. What is your recommended size for a drive on a lot of those PCs? What do you find people mostly need?
0: Well, ideally, most people want to get a 512, and we understand that. But again, because of drive limitations, sales, and stuff like that, 256 will get by with most people. Again, if you're not doing a lot of storage, and if you need the storage locally, we will definitely recommend getting a mechanical drive. And if you do have the funds necessary, you can always upgrade. We do have stock available to upgrade those systems to 256 to 512 or 1 terabyte if needed. But there is a premium on that.
1: Now, there are things that come with the purchase of a refurbished or even a new laptop that people, they get fixated on, but they don't necessarily need big screens, large keyboards, things like that. What are some of those things that you found that people are, it's kind of frivolous, that they don't really need? It's a want, not necessarily the need when you buy that laptop.
0: Okay, so the definite needs are webcam, good audio, brightness of the screen. A lot of folks come in and they can't see it too well, so they want to be able to, you know, get a nice brightness coming out of the backlit of the screen. All things that we test before they go to the floor, of course, and use and feel of the keyboard. If those of you that are buying a 15-inch screen can look forward to a 10-key, that's where it's got the full-size keyboard and your 10 digits on the right side to make it feel like a full keyboard. For others, it's a touchscreen. They want to be able to have the flexibility of touching the screen, and we do have several models that we sell that do that.
1: You've talked about being the senior tech. How many of those touchscreens have you had issues with, though?
0: Very few. Once in a great while, we'll have a situation where the touchscreen fails for some reason, and we worked our best to get it with our suppliers and get a replacement touchscreen.
1: That's the best way to do it, is if you're able to get that replacement done. And again, that is a big portion of what Refresh Computer Superstore does right there in shop.
0: Yep. Yeah, we are one of the few full-service repair stores in Central Florida that can do everything in a timely manner, I might add. And we're still willing to help other people. We get people's repair options coming from Best Buy or other local areas that just wasn't able to do the job, and we're happy to take it over if we need to.
1: We've even heard about you guys getting referenced from the Apple store to work on some products that they won't necessarily take back in to fix for customers as well.
0: Well, yeah. And it's obvious because of their corporate environment, what they're able to do. Hopefully, sometimes with our suppliers, we're able to do a little more than they can with older devices.
1: And that's the thing. If you've got one of these older devices,

0: It doesn't necessarily mean that you need a new laptop. If you do have something, it'd be a great product to bring into the Refresh Computer Superstore. Have them take a look at it. Maybe it's something that, A, you could get upgraded, B, needs to be repaired, or C, they can let you know that, yeah, no, you do need an upgrade. You can't get Windows 11 if you're stuck on Windows 10 on some devices, things like that.
1: Right, and there's the same is true with Apple. There are some case bases where people bring in 2017, 2018 Apples that cannot be upgraded to the latest Tacoma OS that's available, but they only use it for certain software, and maybe they just want a bigger hard drive, and they're okay with not being able to upgrade to a bigger system. They just need the drive or see if RAM can do it. I think Dave's talked about this too. The newer Apples, for example, cannot be upgraded. They're all soldered RAM and soldered drives, so whatever you bought is what you're stuck with. But on the older systems, we can still do something, but we may not necessarily be able to upgrade the operating system.
0: And talk a little bit about, I brought it up that you could come in and get your own PC refreshed here at the Superstore. What are some of the things that you, as a technician, go through and typically see when you go to refresh some of these laptops?
1: If it's someone bringing in something in that's, fairly recent, a lot of times we can do something, especially if it's Windows 11 capable. Windows 11, for folks, it's been around for almost 5.5 years.
0: Yep.
1: It's halfway through its life cycle. So those devices have also been around for several years, too. So if someone brought something in 2021 and maybe didn't have enough RAM in it or another drive, we can obviously upgrade both of those and make it a more robust, faster system.
0: And those are options, too, that will help you save money refreshing that PC that you've already got in hand. And just kind of adding those pieces. And that's something that, if is appropriate, you guys would recommend.
1: Absolutely. Especially if a system that the person brings in is from 2019 or newer. Even if that system's 4 years old, it's running Windows 11, that's a plus. That means that CPU is compatible. So you've already saved yourself $300-$400 right there. So if you dump another $150 to $250 into that system, you're still ahead of the game, because right now you've made a more powerful computer that's able to run Windows 11, and you get a lot more life out of it.
0: You get another 5 years out of that PC as the Windows 11 lifespan seems to probably be extended here before we see the next Windows 12.
1: Yeah, Windows 12 is all but dropped from Microsoft's ecosphere because they're solely focused on making Windows 11 work for everything at this point.
0: But if you've got more questions about, maybe you want to refresh your PC, or you want to come in and check out some of the Refresh PCs available for sale, give them a call, 847-478-8200, or you can always stop in at the Refresh Computer Superstore there in Longwood at 820 East State Road 434. It's 3.5 miles east of I-4. 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Coming up next, we're going to talk a little bit about monitors available at Refresh. It's not just PCs. They sell the monitors that go with them as well. What's the best upgrade that makes the most sense for you? We'll talk about that next, coming up on Tech Talk, right here on WDVO 107.3 FM and AM 580.
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0: 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I'm Greg Rhodes, sitting here with Senior Tech Mike from the Refresh Computer Superstore. 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And if you have a comment during the show, we'd love to hear it. Use that open mic feature inside the WDBO app. And now, Mike, we're going to talk about that ever-important piece to your computer, how to actually look at everything that you're working on, the monitor.
1: Right. So monitors are super important for those of us that are eye challenged. So I myself have two 32s at home that are side by side. And then I have a smaller 24 that's a vertical for documents and stuff like that. But having a monitor with an extra monitor with your desktop allows for multitasking, where you can have email up at one time while you're working on something else, or a letter you're working on while you're doing something else, or anything like a video that you're watching while you're doing something else. It just allows for more productivity and allows you to keep tabs on what you're doing more often.
0: I use them all the time. I have a setup in my office here at WDBO, especially when I'm writing articles for the website or editing podcasts down and referencing different sheets that I have going on. It's so important to be able to have that duality, because it really restricts you if you're just stuck on the one screen, especially if it's a tiny screen.
1: It's funny because I have a tablet.
0: Yeah.
1: I have a really robust laptop, but I prefer to work in my office with my screens. I just do, because of the freedom of having all these screens to do all the work I need to get done.
0: And Windows has made it really easy to be able to connect and use multiple monitors these days. I feel like it used to be a little bit more difficult to try and get those set up correctly with Windows, but now it seems to have been really easy to get that set up.
1: Yes. So everything's plug and play these days.
0: Yeah.
1: With Refresh Computers, a lot of the monitors that we sell all have the latest technology, where they're USB-C or they're DisplayPort or HDMI, some of those terms that we've flown around that can connect to different types of computers to get you going on what you need to get done.
0: Now, I think that there is, especially if you're someone new that's trying to buy a monitor, you've never really bought a monitor, it's just always kind of maybe come with the PC that you've bought. If you're looking to upgrade, what are some of the things that you think people should really pay attention to the most if they're looking to upgrade their monitor?
1: There's a couple things you need to pay attention to when you're upgrading a monitor. For your computer, one is you need to pay attention to what kind of connections your computer can accept, whether it's DisplayPort, which looks like HDMI but it's got a slant to one side, or if it's the newer stuff like USB-C that has Thunderbolt connectivity, which allows you to pass video over a USB-C port.
0: And if it's VGA, you might want to update your computer.
1: Yeah, if it's that blue cable with the spiny things that you have to turn on both sides to get into the back of the computer, that's what we call old. And you don't want old anymore. There are some monitors that we do sell, quite a lot of them have both the new and the old ability on there. And for those of you that are in a pinch and you can't do something with that, we do sell adapters starting around $14 to $20 to get around those limitations.
0: And I know, like, especially if you're someone that's going to start getting into gaming, things like that, a lot of people want to look into like refresh rate, and they also want to look at like pixel depth. What is your general recommendation? Maybe a little bit of light gaming on this, but also mainly you can do good just regular work on this monitor.
1: So now that we've talked about some the definites that you need, like connect and type, let's look at the wants. The wants are you want a clear screen. So that means what's called an IPS level screen. So IPS technology is a different kind of monitor technology that's come up for the last 10 years. It's a brighter screen. It allows for what's a greater contrast. Contrast being the measure of white to black with gray inside of it. It's a long range. Newer TVs have that. The bigger that number, the better clear your pictures are going to look. So that's one thing. And then the other thing would be screen size, something to take advantage of. I mean, a lot of people have hutches, so that's a limitation for them as to how big the screen can be. But for those of you that don't have, that have like an open desk, bigger is always better. It just is. We sell monitors as big as 32 inches. There are some out there that are way bigger than that. If you have a specific request, we can certainly order it for you at Refresh Computers, gets you whatever size you need.
0: Check it out. Go ahead and head over to the Refresh Computers Superstore there in Longwood. They've got a great selection of monitors, and they'll be happy to help you try and find the best one for your setup. Coming up next, we're going to talk a little bit about VPNs, what that means, and if you actually need one. We'll talk about it coming up next right here on Tech Talk on WDBO 107.3 FM and AM 580.
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12: ABC News, I'm Chuck Sieverton. Total deaths in the flood disaster in Nepal and Tibet on the border with China are at least 750, with over 3,000 others missing, including some Americans, say the official updates. ABC's Lionel Moise.
13: Heavy fog and monsoon downpours are hampering rescue efforts, at times temporarily grounding rescue helicopters. Aerial video showing the widespread destruction. Homes and buildings now buried under mud. Families remain gathered at relief centers, hoping to learn the fate of their loved ones.
12: At the Vatican, Pope Leo today offering a prayer in Latin to the flood victims and their families. The National Park Service says flash flooding forced air evacuations of more than four dozen people from the Grand Canyon. President Trump says a new deal with Venezuela over developing its oil reserves will lower gasoline prices. This morning, Delcy Rodriguez, interim president of Venezuela, said her nation retains ownership and sovereignty over its resources. This is ABC News.
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15: Overnight lows in the mid-70s. For your Sunday, pretty good coverage once again of rain and thunderstorms across the area. High temperatures in the low 90s. And the active weather pattern marches on for your Monday, with temps holding in the low 90s. From Channel 9, Eyewitness News, I'm meteorologist David Huckard.
2: 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Triple team traffic.
16: So far, I-4 is looking good heading in both directions. There's no complaints. The beach line is coming in accident and delay free. The turnpike looks good heading both northbound and southbound. Heading over to 436, both northbound and southbound between OBT and Line Drive, there's some construction to look out for in that area. 417 is in a clear. US 192, both eastbound and westbound between 535 and US 1792, there's some construction there as well. From the WDBO Traffic Center, I'm Daphne Smith.
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0: Hey there, and welcome back to Tech Talk here on WDBO, 107.3 FM and AM 580, Orlando's news and talk. I'm Greg Rhodes, sitting here with Senior Tech Mike from the Refresh Computer Superstore. 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Or if you have a comment during the show, go and use that open mic feature inside the WDBO app. You can also check out the website over at refreshcomputers.net. Or you can stop in at the Refresh Computer Superstore in Longwood at 820 East State Road 434. That's 3.5 miles east of I-4. Store hours are Monday through Saturday, 9 a.m. until 7 p.m. And Mike, before we headed to break, I teased that we're going to talk a little bit about VPNs. But a lot of people are probably just scratching their head and saying, what is a VPN? Can you break that down a little bit for us?
1: So it stands for Virtual Private Network. It creates a tunnel. If you think of a tunnel going from one side of a river to another and you're driving underneath it, it is that. It creates a network tunnel between you and a server, which then shields your mailing address for your computer, which is also known as a public address, from being seen from the outside. So the benefit of that is that you appear to be from somewhere else when you're on another connection. That is essentially what it does. So what it's good for is if you're at a hotel, if you're at the airport, you happen to have a VPN service, you can enable it, whether it's on your phone or your laptop. And now on that public Wi-Fi, you're connected. If you have to check a bank account or something like that, it's if someone's running malicious software that scans ports, and that's technical too, but they can see what you're doing, but they can't see it if you're on a VPN.
0: Yeah, no, the ports that you're talking about, it's kind of like where the information comes back and forth, that handshake of information that goes back and forth.
1: With right, and on a public, exactly, on a public Wi-Fi system, if someone's being malicious, they can see where that those data packets are going. So, right. But on a VPN, they can't. You're shielded. You're protected.
0: Now, you mentioned specifically for public Wi-Fi. Is that really the best use for a VPN? Is that really where you're getting the most advantageous use out of that? If you're someone that's traveling all the time and you're always doing work from a coffee shop or from the library or wherever hotel room that you're in,
1: yes,
0: is that the best option for you?
1: It is the best option, and it should be. That's actually almost the mandatory option, because while you're on the, if you're on the public guest Wi-Fi, your phone and devices are open if they're Wi-Fi enabled. If you're not too sure, or if you don't have VPN service, then I usually recommend just turning off the Wi-Fi on your phone or device and using a cellular connection. It's a lot more security embedded. But you don't want to be on a public Wi-Fi just willy-nilly, you know, where they put you punch in your room code and you're on the Wi-Fi. Everybody in that hotel could potentially see what you're doing,
0: right,
1: if they have the right software.
0: And there's other reasons that people might use it outside of just, like we mentioned, work or even personal. While you're on a public Wi-Fi, you might even want to use it while you're doing other things on the internet.
1: Sure. Banking, looking at maybe some personal data that, or a project that you're working on, but that just becomes an open, if you have the right tools, the perpetrator could technically get into that computer because you have an open public access connection to the Wi-Fi. But the VPN stops all that. We can talk about what VPN doesn't do, for example, which is it doesn't stop someone from trying to scheme you into clicking a link. Like if you get an email and you, let's say you happen to be on VPN and you answer an email and the email says, oh, it's McAfee and you owe $500 to something you've never paid for. Well, if you click the link and sign in, the VPN doesn't stop whatever horribleness is on the other side of that. You've connected a new way and the VPN doesn't stop that. It also doesn't stop viruses or Trojans or anything else that's malicious. All it does is puts you in a non-visible space, but if you initiate the connection from a bad link or something like that, unfortunately the VPN does nothing to protect you from that.
0: Yeah, and I think that's a part of, sometimes you see these advertisements where you see some of these VPNs being advertised online or even on like some of these local broadcast channels as well, where they act like this is the end-all be-all fix-all for some of these concerns, but it's really not, that's not really what it's used for.
1: That's a good point. So keep in mind, folks, that the VPN is there and those commercials are there to get subscriptions because it is subscription-based. There are ones that are out there where you can buy on an annual basis, and those are usually fine. So I myself use Avast Secure Line because it has some features on it that I particularly use. NordVPN is a popular one that does really well. ExpressVPN, less so, but that's out there. They all have some benefits and cons to them. If you have a specific recommendation, or if you have some concerns of which ones to use, come into the Refresh Computer Superstore. All of our techs are very versed on this, and they can help you get into one that you would be more comfortable for you.
0: Now, if you're someone that's just mainly doing work on your home internet, what are some instances where you would need to use a VPN? Maybe if you're at home, you're on your already private setup network, what are some things that you might want to be using your VPN for?
1: Well, the only thing I can think of is if you're not confident with your own home networking situation, let's say you're on a Spectrum router, but there's nothing between you and that router. What I mean by that, Spectrum and all the other ISPs will give you a modem, and a lot of them have a modem router combination where that device hands out IP addresses to your phone, your laptop, your television. It all comes from the same device. What you can do is you can get a separate Wi-Fi router that sits in between that, and that will add security for your network to allow you to go to those websites without being worried. But if you're on the public Spectrum modem, you may not get as robust security as you would from having your own router. So in those instances, if you just have the Spectrum, you just have the AT&T, but you don't have your own private router between them, VPN is a nice thing to have because it gives you a layer of protection that you wouldn't otherwise have.
0: I'm glad you brought up AT&T. AT&T does offer a VPN program with their home internet and with their phone plans.
1: Right.
0: That's probably a fine one for the example that we're going to use. But there are people that offer free VPNs and companies that offer free VPNs. Would you hesitate to recommend one of those?
1: I would, because I honestly, there's no knowledge or information that I could gauge that would allow me to recommend them with any source of a confidentiality or anything like that. I don't have the confidence to recommend those at the moment.
0: Yeah.
1: I'm on AT&T fiber optic.
0: Right.
1: The store is on WOW communications, so for fiber as well. And we have our own separate routers apart from that.
0: Right.
1: Even though these are robust companies and they do have their own security, but we feel we have to do extra protection, so we have a separate router from like Netgear or something like that, as do I, so that I'm behind my own firewalls and stuff, so I don't really use VPN at home except for very, very specific needs.
0: I guess my main concern that I was getting at with the free VPNs is oftentimes these kinds of companies and plans and programs, they need to make money somehow. We talk about all these different nefarious things when it comes to like social media. Yes, you have a free Facebook account, but you're the product. If something is free, it's usually because you're the product. So keep in mind when you're using some of these free kinds of programs that sometimes maybe they're not being as upfront with the data that they're collecting with you as they might often be.
1: So you're referring to trackers. So,
0: right.
1: Okay, so essentially when you're on any of these social media sites, you're being tracked. And that's why you get, if someone says the word bookshelf and you're near a phone, the next thing you know, you're getting bookshelf ads all over your Facebook.
0: Right, exactly.
1: Because you mentioned, because it's listening and I heard that. The same thing happens on your computer. And yes, if you happen to be on a VPN while you're on Facebook, for example, or X or any of these other platforms, and you say a product, it is less likely to localize it to you because it can't see where you are. Because a lot of these ads are region-based, so, and they just know where they are. Now, there are some browsers out there like DuckDuckGo, that, for example, that propens to be privacy-blocking browsers, but I'm here to tell you that's a half-truth, because Amazon and the rest of them already have trackers on your computer that go above and beyond what the ducked up browser can shield you from, and you are being tracked. It's a given. You've got trackers on your PC even right now. So it's a good thing if you want the freedom to communicate through social media and not have annoying ads and stuff like that, it's good to launch a VPN while you're on social media and then shut it down when you're done.
0: Now, we've mentioned a couple of times that the VPN is not really the end-all be-all when it comes to the security aspect of your computer. If you don't have a proper antivirus, if you're not using proper social phishing skills that you're maintaining yourself, you're still susceptible to being hacked. I know at Refresh Computer Superstore, you guys do offer a program with Malwarebytes.
1: Yes.
0: The program. Can you talk a little bit about Malwarebytes and how that helps you with your privacy and browsing as well?
1: So Malwarebytes has a thing called Secure Browsing Guard, which helps with malicious websites. It helps identify them and block them, which is nice. It also will, the premium version acts as a real-time engine versus the home version. And the difference between the two is the home version will wait for a data packet that's bad to hit your computer and then goes, oh, something bad happened to your PC. We got to fix that. The premium one that we sell for $34.99 a year will see the packet coming down as it's happening and block it. That's the biggest difference, is that it's a real-time engine versus one that waits to hit the hard drive before it does, it reacts. It does, I think there is a VPN option with that. It does its job.
0: Right.
1: It's part of the subscription. And there's a dashboard that you can use from the application to easily turn it on and turn it off as needed. Why wouldn't you use the VPN all the time? There are certain applications and websites that you're going to go to, they're going to detect that you're talking to them from Norway when you're not. And it will block you because it doesn't realize you're not in the United States. So when you're on the VPN, a lot of times it'll say you're from another country. That's what it's designed to do. So keep in mind, there are some websites you're going to have to be off the VPN to use them because they will block you because they think you're coming from another country.
0: And there are programs, especially if you're like a school student and you're utilizing some of those lockdown browsers and things like that, they do restrict the use of VPNs on a lot of those as well. But I think that there's a proper time to use these. Like we said, a lot of it's when it's traveling and you're on public Wi-Fi, if you're
1: exactly.
0: Heading up to the coffee shop and things like that.
1: Yeah.
0: But there's also good business uses for them as well. Like I know we utilize a VPN. If I'm heading to the Orlando Magic Stadium to cover a game and things like that, you don't want to have full access. You don't want to, and it all comes back down to those port sniffers and things like that that are trying to find access and backdoors into your programming. And we utilize them when I go out for reporting and things like that for some of our computers and PCs. But you do notice a little bit, sometimes it does slow down the PC a little bit. It slows down your, because it is kind of rerouting your signal as well, too.
1: Yeah, and one of the things that VPN does with most of them, not all of them, but most of them, the connection is encrypted.
0: Yep.
1: That encryption does slow down the throughput bandwidth of what you're using. Now, the one I use, for example, the reason I use that one is because it doesn't impact my throughput that much. But there are ones that slow it to a crawl. So, like, for example, there's ones out there, like I think ExpressVPN, that has a bandwidth service where if you're just checking email, it's perfectly fine. But if you're trying to do any kind of real browsing with any amount of speed, it may not be the best option for you, because although you're encrypted, your speed drops. So you may have incredible speed at home, but once you're on the VPN, it's like taking a water hose and putting a kink into it. It's not able to provide you the bandwidth that you're used to. So it's good. It's good to research those things before you decide on getting one.
0: And that's the biggest thing. Do your research. If you are someone that's interested in utilizing one of these VPN products, you could also contact the Refresh Computer Superstore. As you mentioned, the technicians there all are happy to help recommend a good product for you, again, depending on your needs. And hey, maybe ask them a little bit about Malwarebytes as well, since it does have that built in for the $34.99 a year. That's a great deal for all that you get with the Malwarebytes program.
1: Absolutely.
0: So wrapping up our conversation about VPNs, Mike, what are some of the things that people can do to really help protect them? We mentioned that these don't really protect you against phishing emails. What are some things that people can do to help protect themselves from those?
1: It's a good question to bring up, because there is a lot of technology out there and software to help protect you from viruses. But these days, it's not viruses that are affecting a lot of our audience or those out there in the world. It's somebody maliciously sending you something to make you click on it, whether it's an email or Sometimes it's a notification that comes in from a website. What do I mean by that? A lot of times you go to a website and there's a box that comes up that asks you if you want to be notified if there's any changes to the website. It'll show up as a box on both Google Chrome and on Google Microsoft Edge. But that box will literally tell you if anything changes on the website, including ads. So what ends up happening is the next time you log into your computer on the right side, you'll start noticing ads pop up. And it's coming through the notification center. And those ads are always full of malicious stuff. And it's usually antivirus ads that are fake. And you go to click on the link and it tells you you have to buy something or something's infected your PC when it's not true. The next thing you know, it says call this number and you've been hooked. It's important to know that the VPN software that we just talked about and other things like Malwarebytes will not protect you from these incidents. It's important to know what to look for. So let's say it's an email. You can always tell if it's not an official email by looking at the header. Go look at the to line and you can tell if it's really from Amazon or if it's really from Best Buy because it won't have a lot of gobbledygook in front of their email address. It'll literally say Amazon.com with customer support or something on the to line of the email. Read the whole thing. If you don't see the proper at Amazon.com, at Microsoft.com, or whichever, if it says something else, even though if it's got logos and stuff on it, it's not real. It's important to be able to recognize both of those as you're computing out there.
0: And we've talked about that multiple times here on the show. 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
0: 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I'm Greg Rhodes, sitting here with Senior Tech Mike on a special Sunday edition of Tech Talk. 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And Mike, we've been talking a lot about some of those scams. We talked about utilizing VPNs in our last segment. If you missed any of that talk, you can head back over to the refreshcomputers.net website. Check out that podcast tab, and you can listen back to all of our segments from today's episode in a little bit more detail about those VPN, how to utilize those VPNs, and what they do and don't protect you from. This is one of those things that it won't protect you from, those fake QR codes.
1: They are absolutely everywhere. And now they're part of our everyday devices with a form of passkeys.
0: Yep.
1: Because you use a QR code to sign in securely to your computer. No, what we're talking about are fake QR codes that are on mail. And people get mailers all the time, particularly from credit card companies. Mm-hmm. So you should watch that because they're sharing your information too. So as a good rule of thumb, you can always go to the direct website if you happen to get an offer that you want to explore. Open up the envelope and look at it and go to the site and avoid the QR code if you're not sure. If you're out there in public, there are restaurant menus out there that have some of the mom-and-pops use them now.
0: Yep.
1: To get menus. It's a great idea, but you don't always trust where they come from. And it is true, that is a new thing scammers are doing now, is they're putting fake QR code stickers on top of legitimate ones. How can you tell? Look to see if it's a sticker.
0: Which can be really hard sometimes. It's gotten so difficult. I know that a lot of these, like if you go downtown, they've tried to go cashless on all these different things. So you see the signs everywhere that say, scan this QR code so you can pay for your parking meter, things like that. You have to really get up on these signs to really see if there is some kind of different taping, or it can be really, really difficult to tell these things sometimes.
1: So if you're in the car, especially like you were talking about downtown Orlando, or even I Drive, or some of the hotels now also have paid parking in the hotel parking lots. Mm-hmm. And they are QR code based. What you can do is when you put your camera on the QR code, it's going to spit out a website. If the website doesn't match the parking thing that you're looking at, which hopefully the name of the parking company that's taking in the revenue is listed, if they don't match, don't do it. park somewhere else. If they do match, then you're usually in a good place to be able to go ahead and go forward with the QR code and pay as you need to. A lot of these also have apps. Most of the parking stuff downtown, including the ones I just mentioned on iDrive, they have their own app, and the QR code will automatically prompt you to either the Google Play Store or the Apple Store to download the app appropriate for parking that will allow you to pay for it on a legitimate basis.
0: And I think that's the best step, is to really go to directly to those apps and websites as opposed to maybe trusting these QR codes. If it's they utilize a lot of the same apps across these different parking locations, so you only have to download that one app one time probably, and you'll be able to utilize it throughout those locations. Look for those signs that have the parking number and the information that specifies where you're parking at, and then put it manually, unfortunately. I know the QR codes can feel really convenient because it autofills everything for you and you're all set to go. But it's a real risk, especially as these continue to become more popular.
1: Be patient. Take the time to recognize where you are and what you're looking at, and take the extra 30 seconds. That's all it takes to verify if it's real or not real, and it'll save you a lot of headache in the future. If something looks scandalous or is improperly wrong, you can at least be able to identify quickly if it's bad or good for you, just by taking the time to make sure everything matches up.
0: Well, Mike, thanks for joining us this weekend. Really enjoyed having you on the show here in Dave and Adam's absence. You've been listening to Tech Talk here this weekend. We'll have a whole brand new set of episodes for you available next weekend. If you missed any of this weekend's set of shows, you can always listen back to them. Go ahead and head over to that refreshcomputers.net website. Tap that podcast tab. You'll be able to see all these episodes and all of our previous episodes over the last few years. And while you're there, why not check on some of the great pricing that they have available on those refreshed computers? If you wanted to stop in at the Superstore, go ahead and head over there. Longwood, 820 East State Road 434. Again, just 3.5 miles east of I-4. Store hours Monday through Saturday, 9 a.m. until 7 p.m. For Mike, I'm Greg. 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
9: From ABC News, I'm Chuck Stevenson. At least 750 people are dead in the flood disaster in Nepal and Tibet on the border with China, with over 3,000 others missing, including some Americans, say official updates. ABC's Britt Clennett in Bedur, Nepal.
11: Among the missing Americans is a group of pilgrims on a spiritual journey to Mount Kailash.
13: We do pray for them and all those that are being affected by this, and that's why we're here.
11: In Kathmandu, we meet Kailash pilgrims from Arkansas, Cynthia Pitchford and Haley Kuntz, who landed the day the flood hit, but they're determined to set off on the pilgrimage.
24: This has been in the works for about 5 years.
25: Did you ever think about maybe postponing it?
24: No.
11: They'll take a different route, but in a few weeks we'll end up at the flood-hit border crossing.
9: From Vatican City in Latin, Pope Leo today offering a prayer to the victims and families affected by the Nepal and Tibet floods. National Park Service says flash flooding forced air evacuations of more than 4 dozen people from the Grand Canyon. More details in the new deal between the U.S. and Venezuela over developing the latter's oil reserves. It's said to include a 100-year lease, says ABC's Stephen Portnoy.
26: The president says the deal will substantially lower gas prices, but experts throw cold water on the idea that it'll have an impact anytime soon. Venezuelan crude is especially hard to refine, and the country's refining capacity has fallen off dramatically after decades of neglect. It could take years to improve it.
9: This morning, Delcy Rodriguez, interim president of Venezuela, saying while the U.S. will contribute capital and technology, Venezuela retains ownership and sovereignty over its resources. Deaths from a Russian air attack on an ammo warehouse west of Kyiv have risen to 38, 4 people still missing, says President Zelensky. Massive manhunt in Austria and across Europe after a broad daylight smash and grab at a Vienna museum. 2 men allegedly running off with a 200-carat diamond and a platinum necklace with 600 diamonds. You're listening to ABC News.
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12: We've already seen our temperatures warm up a lot here over the last few hours, and now we turn our attention to those rain chances, which will be increasing. Many of us could see heavy rain and frequent lightning in some of the strongest storms. For Channel 9 Eyewitness News, I'm meteorologist Daniel McFarland.
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14: If you're heading out this morning, so far I-4 is in the green, heading in both directions. The turnpike is coming in accident and delay free. The beach line looks good as well. You're in the green. 417 is in the clear, and 408 is moving along at a good pace. Heading over to Sand Lake Road, both eastbound and westbound between OBT and Orange Ave, there's some construction to look out for. From the WDBO Traffic Center, I'm Daphne Smith.
3: This hour was paid for by the host and does not reflect the opinion of WDBO. Spanning the Pacific to the Atlantic and the heartland of America. From the Great Lakes to the southernmost point in the U.S., this is Guarding Your Nest Egg with Mike Lester. 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
15: Thank you so much for joining us for Guarding Your Nest Egg with Mike Lester. I'm Cheryl White. And Mike Lester, you know, I'd like to ask you at the top of every show, what did you learn this week that you didn't know last week?
16: Well, I learned that, God bless his soul, Chuck Norris counted to infinity twice.
15: You're not going to go into Chuck Norris jokes.
16: Chuck Norris jokes? No. Okay. They're great, though. I think we should, every show, we should do a Chuck Norris joke.
15: Has he counted to infinity twice now, I think? Something like that.
16: Yeah. Chuck Norris counted to infinity twice, and you know, there are others we can, you know, I'm not going to go through the. There's probably thousands.
15: I know, and yeah, some of them are.
16: They're so funny. I've known that for a while. What did I learn on this past week? Well, I mean, it's been an interesting week with markets. Interesting week in the news. We try on our show. You know, we get to the weekend. People have been bombarded with news all week. We don't want to get too. I don't know, you know, down in the dumps on all the stuff going on with certainly the Middle East and Iran. And then, of course, we got stuff going on still. It's kind of out of the news now, right? But in Ukraine and Russia, and we've got our markets. We've got politics, midterms coming up in November. I mean, there's all kind of stuff going on. And I just think everybody's bombarded with news. If you turn on the TV or the internet, it's not necessarily great news. But from a financial standpoint, nothing really bad has happened. Nothing really great has happened. You know, some of the numbers came in better than expected. Some of the numbers came in worse than expected. But, you know, I've been having conversations with our clients, certainly, you know, every week, but last week, you know, I'd say nobody's got a real big concern instantly when it comes to markets and their accounts. But people certainly want to know what we think about the next 6 months and the midterms and portfolios. If things get better in the Middle East and we start getting oil prices down, what does that potentially mean versus the alternative? I think eventually, obviously, we have a resolution. Who knows when that's going to be? So, yeah, Cheryl, I mean, nothing too dramatic in the past week or so, but when we sit down and do financial planning for individuals, it's not for a week, and it's not based on last week. It's based on the next month or the next 6 months or the next 12 months to 10 years to 20 years to 30 years. So it's really, I know I always sound like a broken record when I say this, but it's about efficiency in your portfolio and understanding how your portfolio is likely to react under certain situations moving forward. And then depending on your situation, are you looking for growth in your portfolio? Are you looking for income in your portfolio? Or are you looking for both? And then meeting with somebody that's going to share all of the investment options with you. So most people are looking for a relationship with a financial advisor where the advisor benefits after they benefit, right? I think that's a pretty good relationship. It's what the fiduciary relationship is supposed to be. You work with an advisor that helps you, and then if they're helping you get a higher rate of return, reducing your risk, providing other services, you know, maybe income planning, tax planning, we provide complementary estate planning, things like free wills and trusts. If after that you're better off, great, then it's a good relationship. But if somebody's charging you fees or selling you products for commissions and they benefit before you do, I don't know anybody that likes that, Cheryl. I mean, nobody wants to be sold, right? In the long run, people are looking for, they don't want to keep bouncing around from one financial advisor to the other. If I'm retiring, I'd like to find a firm that I can have a long-term relationship with. But as in any long-term relationship, it needs to be beneficial for both parties. And the person that's investing, right, the client, needs to have a relationship where they benefit first. And that benefit should be, in my mind, higher average rates of return net of any fee that somebody charges you. It should be planning services, income planning services, tax services, estate planning services, all of that to help you make informed decisions. But then also, somebody should be having a conversation with you, like, what investments are best for me given my situation right now? And as my situation evolves over time, can you help me evolve with it? Because we were just talking about the market, Cheryl, and everything going on. It was a pretty stable week.
4: Mm-hmm.
16: But some weeks are going to be good. Some weeks are going to be bad. If I was hiring a financial advisor, I would want someone that was bringing opportunities to me. I wouldn't want somebody to say, all right, well, if you put your money here and just leave it for a long period of time, you should be good. Or, hey, here's a diversified portfolio. Hang in there. You're going to be okay. Literally, people can do that on their own. If you're going to pay somebody to help you manage your portfolio, they need to be active in the management of it. Your net return after whatever fee you're paying them should be better than what you can do on your own. Because if it's not, there's no value to you and you shouldn't work with them.
4: You know, you said a moment ago that you sound like a broken record. 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I would change that to say you're consistent in what you say.
16: And that's much more positive.
4: Yeah. And I think that's important. 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There's no obligation. And then Talon will also give you the gift of a will and trust to get you started on estate planning.
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4: You can also reach out online at guardingyournestegg.com. And if you missed the number, we'll give it to you again in just a few minutes. Mike, I was looking this week at the Anthropic IPO coming up. And, mm-hmm. you know, they're saying that, at least their investors are saying that it's going to be bigger than SpaceX. And SpaceX set a record.
16: Well, if they're right, I guess we're going to set another record in a short period of time.
4: Yeah, SpaceX, I guess, achieved a valuation of more than $1.7 trillion. So that's huge. So mm-hmm. here we are again at a situation where a lot of people are thinking, I need to get in on that right away, because that sounds like it's going to be gigantic, ginormous. So what would you say to that?
16: Go back to, I mean, Cheryl, we were having conversations about SpaceX before the SpaceX IPO. And
4: yes.
16: Obviously, we knew there was a lot of excitement around it, and it is exciting. And part of it was explaining the difference between IPO, which stands for initial public offering, versus its trading in the market, which is after, basically post that. There's an IPO price, right? So if you had the ability to buy SpaceX, basically they set the price, and if it's pre-IPO, then you get it for that price. And theoretically, that price is a good price, but we don't really know for sure the price. You can buy it before it trades publicly. Would you want to do that or not? I think a lot of people have heard stories about, oh, I got in on the IPO, what have you. Well, I mean, I think SpaceX is an example. And there's a lot of people out there that potentially lost money on it because of what happened.
4: Mm-hmm.
16: At the same time, you know, am I saying that Anthropic is going to go up and come down and then whatever? I just think it's interesting in the news to track this. It's interesting to be in a situation where, you know, I think I would like to participate in that. And if I could get the IPO pricing, I think it's going to go straight up. Okay, I mean, good luck, I guess. But there are other ways to invest. So I think that's exciting to be able to do that for a portion of your money. But we're talking to people around the country that are either retired or very close to it. And the money that they've set aside for retirement it wasn't built on, rolling the dice going, hey, listen, I think I'm going to get 5X, 10X, 20X my money. It was built on hard work and saving a little bit at a time and letting it grow long term. And it would be odd for somebody to pivot from that immediately when they got to retirement and go, all right, I made all this money. I'm about to retire. I'm going to roll the dice. You probably wouldn't do that. So whether it's SpaceX or Anthropic, there are other ways to invest. So if you remember, Cheryl, we were talking about SpaceX at the time and getting calls at the time and people that were interested at the time. And well, we didn't have pre-IPO shares to sell anybody. Most people did not. But what we did say was, all right, well, listen, we think it's going to be volatile. Not that we had a crystal ball. It's just from past experience. We think it's going to be volatile. So if you want to invest, what if we built an investment around SpaceX that would, protect you from some of the volatility? And then give you some sort of a

0: SpaceX would have to be worth less than 50% of, you know, wherever we went in at. And what that meant for clients was, okay, well, I can get, this was an income note. I don't remember the payout, but I want to say it was, hypothetically, let's say it was 20%. I think it's a little more than that. I'm not sure, but let's just say it was 20% a year. So what that meant was, okay, well, we know it's going to be volatile. We've got 50% downside protection on the principal, it's called a principal barrier. Theoretically, if the coupon, you would think of it as interest, but if the coupon was 20%, so theoretically clients could get paid 20% a year to hold SpaceX. And as long as SpaceX wasn't down more than 50% when that note matures in 3 years, they wouldn't lose principal. So, I mean, that's just one option, but I guess the reason I bring that up, Cheryl, is, you know, we're talking about Anthropic and people are going, well, hey, I really want to get in on Anthropic. Okay, great. You know, you could buy the shares in the open market. And if you do, hopefully it does very well. But obviously there's a lot of hype and a lot of people are excited. You just told me like, oh, we think it's going to be, or some people are saying it might be bigger than SpaceX. Maybe it will be, maybe it won't be. But if you're retired or close to it, I'm looking at, just like we looked at SpaceX, I'm looking at Anthropic, you know, starting to think about it and going, hey, I know there's going to be a lot of volatility in it. And if we were to do a structured note on Anthropic, you know, we would just give people the details on how it works, what the benefits are and what the disadvantages are and all of that. But I think if it's being left out of the conversation when you're talking to your advisor, or if you have advisors that aren't even bringing that up, they're literally eliminating the possibility of you even knowing about it by not explaining to you how it works. And I think that's a potential problem, because would you put all of your money in something like that? No, probably not. But would you allocate a portion of your portfolio to something like that, that, you know, potentially could pay you, I mean, in my hypothetical example on SpaceX, 20% a year for the next 3 years, and you've got 50% downside protection on the principal? I don't know. I mean, I think if I wasn't a financial advisor doing this, I might scratch my head and go, I'd like to know more about how that works. Mm-hmm. And really, that's what the phone call's about. Okay, well, we'll tell you how it works and we'll explain to you, you know, the advantages, the disadvantages. We don't currently have, obviously, an Anthropic note because it's not trading yet. We don't even have a SpaceX note right now we're trading. So it's not an offer. But the point is, I think the conversation is important. And too many firms and advisors just try to steer people in their direction, and they leave out lots of information that's important. And I don't think that's fair to the investor. You need the information so you can make informed decisions.
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1: 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Now, back to Guarding Your Nest Egg with Mike Lester, the founder.

0: This is Guarding Your Nest Egg with Mike Lester. Let me ask you a question. Have you ever done a major remodel at home? Like, I don't know, put on a new room to the house?
1: Add a whole room?
0: Add a whole room.
1: No, I mean, believe it or not, I'm handier than I look. And I just grew up that way. You know, if whatever it is you had to do, you kind of did it yourself, unless it got, you know, real technical. Like, I mean, I'm not going to go rewire a house.
0: I was going to say electrical. Yeah, you know. That's a big deal.
1: Yeah. So where are you going with this? I probably told you more than you wanted to know.
0: No, it was interesting. No, I was just thinking about.
1: Have I done it? Yeah. I mean, not anything major, but I've done a few things.
0: Well, did you find any?
1: I know things, Cheryl.
0: I know you do, Mike Lester. But did you find any hidden gold? Did you find like a treasure chest?
1: Oh, that's where you're going. No, I remember stories, but what I have not done is bought an older place and remodeled it and found something, you know, shoved behind a couple of, you know, up in the attic or whatever. I think that'd be great. So well, somebody found something you're going to tell us about?
0: Yeah, in Belgium. These were some guys, they were digging under an old brewery. They were doing some renovation, and they came up with 40 gold bars and 4,000 gold coins worth about, wait a minute, I think it was 10,000. No, I was wrong. Add a couple of zeros. $10 million.
1: Well, good for them. Now, question is, do they get to keep it or do they have to give it back to...
0: No, I don't think they do. But I was thinking of you because surely there were pirates that buried treasure in Florida. I mean, Florida seems like the perfect place to bury treasure. And you grew up there.
1: Well,
0: so.
1: Not just buried treasure. I mean, there were... Well, yeah, I grew up in Florida. But if you... I mean, there's obviously museums dedicated to it. And there were... I forget if it was 7 ships or 9 on the East Coast, and some hurricane wiped them out, and people are still finding gold from those. I think, and I apologize to our listeners, I can't remember the name of kind of the main guy that headed that up. I know he has a museum down in the Keys, and I'm blanking on it right now, but yeah, I mean, it's fascinating. I mean, who wouldn't want to, I don't know, find buried treasure?
0: I know, cool. It does, doesn't it? Yeah, I'm not talking about
1: I mean, I wouldn't make that your retirement plan.
0: No.
1: I mean, hey, well, my retirement plan is I have a metal detector and I just walk the beaches of Florida hoping to find...
0: Yeah, that's more of a hobby than
1: I'm not
0: plan.
1: Sure. I mean, yeah. you probably get in shape. You're probably getting in shape doing that. I'm not sure it's going to pay off, but I hope it will. Yeah. It's called a hobby, not a retirement
0: plan.
1: That's
0: right. Mike, I wanted to bring to your attention something I read this past week about a former Wells Fargo private wealth executive left 22 years at a major bank to start his own independent advisory firm because he says the shift changed how he's able to serve his clients. So I thought that would be a good discussion for us. What can an independent advisor-owned firm offer a client that a big bank wealth management arm typically can't do?
1: Well, first of all, I mean, that's not uncommon. You'll see, I mean, 22 years is a long time, I mean, for anybody, but 22 years is in the financial services business is you're, I mean, you've got experience, you're just getting started. And if you're working with one of the big banks, which I know, you know, obviously a lot of financial advisors work with big banks or big firms. I've said it, you know, I don't know, I was going to say a million times, but that's just a saying. I'm not sure I've said it a million times, but hundreds of times. That the company that you work for, you're a product of the environment, right? Or the company that you built, I guess you're a product of your own environment. But when you mentioned Wells Fargo, okay, so that's an example of a, you know, huge bank that, by the way, it was a bank that got into financial services later, all right? People have kind of forgotten that the big banks started buying up wealth management firms, right, to sort of expand their, what they could do for clients. But you know, here you have an individual went out because, you know, he decided, hey, listen, I want to be able to do more for my clients. I want to be able to, for example, we talk about it all the time. I want to show them what all of the investment options are, not just what Wells Fargo says I can show. And so that'd be a big shift from independent to the big banks. And I think you want to take just a couple steps back and understand. So, well, if there's so much flexibility outside of working for the big corporations, why doesn't everybody do it? And the reality is it's just not possible for everybody. I mean, think of your situation and your career. And then, you know, a big company comes to you and they say, hey, listen, if you do this and if you do that, we'll hire you and we'll give you benefits. Now we're licensed in all the same ways. We have all the same protections for our clients. Our custodians are companies like Schwab, Fidelity, Altruist. You know, these are massive custodians that protect the client's money. The only difference is we work directly for our clients as fiduciaries in their best interest. We do well when they do well. Not to say that there are advisors with big companies that aren't fiduciaries or they're not trying to do that, but the catch is they have to promote what the company says they can promote. And we're able to show clients all options, not just what maybe a big company would say, you can do this, you can't do that. Cheryl, I'm always trying to put myself in our client's shoes. And that is, if I was you, who would I want to work with? And when I do that and I run it through my mind, I would want to work with somebody that was independently working for me, that could show me all of the investment options, not steer me to products. I wouldn't want to work with somebody that's getting commissions because that's a transaction. I would want to work with somebody that gets paid a fee to help me. And the better I do, the better they do. The worse I do, the worse they do. That's the relationship I would work for. So that's how we built Talon.
0: Mike, talk about fees for a second. How important do you think it is for your clients or clients of any financial advisor to understand the fee structure, to understand what they're actually paying for and how much?
1: It's critically important to understand what the fees are, but there's the fee. So how much is it costing you to work with a financial advisor? But then the other part of it is like, so what are you getting for the fee? And I find it interesting, you know, typically the way portfolios work that are managed is your fee is it's a percentage of how much you have invested with the firm. So the less you have invested with the firm, your fee is higher. The more you have invested with the firm, your fee is lower. And so if you average that out and you ask yourself, okay, so how much am I paying my financial advisor to manage my portfolio? It would probably depend on how much you had invested with the firm. In other words, somebody who has $1 million invested with the firm is probably paying more than somebody that has $5 million or $10 million invested with the firm. Not because the person with $5 or $10 million is better than the person with $1 million, but so financially to service an account, a firm like Talon, It's not 10 times as difficult to manage $10 million as it is $1 million, right? So the incrementally, the fee would be less. But let's just say that somebody's paying an advisor 1% to manage their portfolio. So that's the advisor fee. There's portfolio fees, right, that would have to be added to that to know your total expense. But let's just say the advisor's getting 1%. Well, if the advisor's getting 1%, then you need to understand what are you getting for the 1% and is it an advantage for you? So unfortunately, in our industry, Cheryl, there are plenty of firms that will just, they'll charge a fee, but they actually don't do anything for it. They just sort of plop you into a portfolio, and then they charge you for basically something you could do on your own. I don't agree with that at all. I think that they should tell you, all right, well, there's really no reason to pay me 1% because I'm just going to put you into something that you could do on your own. And effectively, if you pay me 1%, you're getting 1% less for me doing nothing. That's unfortunately happens in our industry, but I don't think it should. And you know, we want to point that out. But if you are working with a firm that doesn't just put you in some cookie cutter portfolio and they say, okay, well, let's look at all the investment options that are available. Let's bring stuff to you that you couldn't do on your own. In my mind, earning the fee to help you get a return higher than what you can do on your own net of fees, I think that makes sense. So fees are really important, but just back to the question, I think people should ask themselves, like if you want to concentrate on the fee and you'd say, okay, well, if I had $1 million invested with a firm and 1% of $1 million is $10,000 a year, so I'm paying you $10,000 a year to manage my portfolio, right? And that, and if I was charging somebody 1% on $1 million, I'd say, yeah, you're paying me $10,000 a year to manage your portfolio. They go, oh, okay. Let's just say that hypothetically, let's say we made somebody an extra 3%, right? Above and beyond what they were doing on their own. Let's say it was $1 million and we made them an extra 3%. So an extra $30,000. But in exchange for that, they gave us 1% back. So we made 10,000. It's easy math, right? They made an extra 30. They gave us back 10. They're still ahead an extra $20,000 in that example. Mm-hmm. So that's the way it should work, right? So the fee is, and it can't happen every year because not all years are up or down, but the fee is you should be paying your advisor out of the additional proceeds, right, or profits that you had. So that net net to you, yeah, you paid the advisor in that example $10,000, but you just paid him out of the extra money you already had. And then at the end of the year, you're, in that example, you're still $20,000 better off than you would have been without the advisor. I'm simplifying it, Cheryl, but I think that's the way it should work. And that's what we're striving for. So that's the whole point of the analysis and the planning and taking a look at it, long-term relationships. And I hope that answers your question.
0: It does. So if any of our listeners would like to learn more about Talon, their approach, what they can do for you, call. It's a simple thing. Just give us a call and we will make an appointment for you to speak with an advisor at Talon and ask all the questions that you have, and then just see if you think maybe you want to learn more. 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
4: ABC News, I'm Chuck Sievertson. The flood disaster in Nepal and Tibet has killed at least 750 people, with over 3,000 others missing, including some Americans, say official updates. ABC's Britt Clennett in Bidur, Nepal.
5: Amid the catastrophe, a glimmer of hope. A 7-year-old girl dug out from under the rubble after rescuers heard her cries. Among the missing Americans is a group of pilgrims on a spiritual journey to Mount Kailash.
4: Flash flooding forced air evacuations of more than 4 dozen people from the Grand Canyon, says the National Park Service. The new deal between the U.S. and Venezuela over developing the latter's oil reserves won't have an impact on gasoline prices anytime soon, the experts say.
6: 3, 2, 1, ignition, and liftoff. Go Falcon Heavy and go Roman Space Telescope.
4: On its way to the stars, NASA's newest space telescope, the Nancy Grace Roman Space Telescope, on board a SpaceX rocket. This is ABC News.
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7: We've already seen our temperatures warm up a lot here over the last few hours, and now we turn our attention to those rain chances, which will be increasing. Many of us could see heavy rain and frequent lightning in some of the strongest storms. For Channel 9 Eyewitness News, I'm meteorologist Daniel McFarland.
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8: Still looking good on I-4, moving along at a good pace, heading both eastbound and westbound. The turnpike is coming in accident and delay-free. The beach line looks good, heading eastbound towards the coast or westbound towards the airport. Heading over to 417, you're in the clear. US 192, both eastbound and westbound, between Vineland Road and US 1792. There's some construction to look out for. From the WDBO Traffic Center, I'm Daphne Smith.
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0: Safeguarding Your Nest Egg with Mike Lester continues. I'm Cheryl White, and Mike, you know, Vanguard has something. They say it's famous. You tell me. It's called the Advisors Alpha Research.
1: Maybe it's famous. Maybe it's not.
0: Okay.
1: Well, I don't know. I mean, I'm looking at the same thing you are online here. Mm-hmm. But yeah, the overview says Vanguard's famous Advisors Alpha.
0: Yeah, that's what I'm asking. Yeah. Is it? I don't know.
1: It's so famous that nobody's heard of it, right? I think that's listening right now. I'm very aware of it, right? But and look at what we do for a living.
0: Well, you're an advisor, right?
1: But do tell, Cheryl.
0: That's okay, right. So yes. The point of this is that their research estimates that a financial advisor can add about 3% in net returns per year for their clients. So I want to know, how can they do that?
1: Yeah.
0: And how can you do that?
1: So I think it feeds into our last conversation. And by the way, inadvertently or maybe subconsciously, because I had read this before the show. Remember, I just used the example of an extra 3%. And if you give back one, it's two. So I apologize to our audience. It was not intentional, but I think the 3% number was in my head. But to be clear, in the study, basically, that Vanguard did and what they're estimating, and it's this Advisors Alpha, it would be that net of the advisor fee, if you were 3% ahead in net returns. Now, again, I don't want to try to oversimplify this, but not everybody understands exactly what we're talking about. I don't want to use big financial lingo or anything like that. So net is after you paid your advisor,
0: mm-hmm.
1: All right? So meaning if there was a return, you took out the advisor fee, what comes back to you? And I know most of us know that and all, but I just want to be clear. The idea here is Vanguard did a study and they did research, and it estimates that a financial advisor can add about 3% in net returns per year for their clients. And then back to your question, how does that work exactly? And so there's a lot of different ways, Cheryl, but I think these are things, I wanted to bring it up because I think these are things that would be, you know, potentially important to, I think, anybody, but the people that are retired are very close to it. So, you know, one of the number one things would be just behavioral coaching, okay? So stopping clients from panic selling during market crashes. One of the biggest things when it comes to investing is the emotion of investing. And I think a lot of us listening could say, all right, I've sort of been through that. It's sort of euphoric when you're making money. It's dread when you're losing money. And, you know, we're trying to navigate all of this. And so a big, big part of helping you get better rates of return is being able to have a sounding board when things get bad, right? Working with an advisor like, hey, listen, not every day's great. Let's see how this turns out. But again, panic selling during market crashes can create long-term problems. Because what happens, Cheryl, is people panic while they're down. They sell, they lose money, and then they're afraid to get back in.
0: Mm-hmm.
1: And it's just a condition of investing. So one of the things that we can do is help people with that. They've hired us to help them navigate it. And the behavioral coaching is a big, big part of the higher average rate of return.
0: Mike, would behavioral coaching also encompass what we were talking about in the first segment? And that is euphoric buying, not just panic selling, but buying something like, you know, the SpaceX or something like that, when people are thinking, I must get in on this. I just have to get in on this.
1: Sure, that's a big part of it, right? So you brought up Anthropic's IPO.
0: Uh-huh.
1: And I pivoted to, there's, you know, if you want to, we could, you know, use a little bit of money and probably kind of do it. Probably shouldn't, you know, double down with your retirement savings.
0: Were you behavioral coaching me just then?
1: Maybe. I don't know. You know, or maybe there are some alternative ways to invest and still benefit from the volatility. Yeah, it's just I was subconsciously behavioral coaching you. And then hopefully our audience.
0: Right.
1: Yeah.
0: Okay.
1: I joke, I should have minored in psychology. I think a degree in finance and economics, a major in that and a minor in psychology would be sort of the perfect thing for investing.
0: Agreed.
1: And then sort of, listen, our family and money, and then I guess politics, but let's just stick with our money makes us emotional.
0: Yes.
1: So there's a lot of things. Let's stick with money. But then I was going to say asset allocation, because it's a big deal. So it kind of goes back to what you said. Well, should I load up on the new IPO? Probably not. it's really not a great asset allocation strategy. You could be overweight, meaning you own too much of a particular position, and it's not a good long-term strategy. Now we have to take a look at implementation when it comes to, you know, how do you invest? Not a lot of people understand, not that they should, it wasn't their job, but if you have a strategy, what's the most cost-effective way to implement the strategy? All right, so now we're getting into tax planning. So you hear me talk about tax planning and income planning when we're talking to investors and how to invest. So again, implementation is important, timing of it, how we do it, what type of an account do you have? Is it a 401k, IRA, you know, some sort of a tax-deferred account? Is it a tax-free account, something like Roth? Is it a taxable account, meaning you've got an investment where you pay tax on the gain, something like an individual account, joint account, trust account? So implementation is extremely important. Ties into also tax-efficient investing. I'm just going down the list of, you know, what Vanguard has highlighted here. So, you know, tax-efficient investing is extremely important. How is your money invested and how can you be as tax-efficient as possible? So that gets into sequence of withdrawals. We talk about sequence of returns, but it's also sequence of withdrawals. And then which accounts do you pull from? Does Roth conversion make sense in your situation? If so, why don't we do some planning around that? And then also things like the taxable assets, things like step up in basis when it comes to passing money to beneficiaries. So tax efficient investing is very important. And in exchange for that, on average, again, this is not in 1 year or 2 years. This is over, you know, 10, 20, 30 years. If on average, a financial advisor could bring an extra 3% per year. I'm not saying it doesn't matter, but is it worth it to you to pay the fee? And that's really what you need to ask yourself. Okay, because is it expensive to work with us? Yes, but are you paying us out of additional profits? Hopefully. And that's the conversation we should be having.
0: And that is a big conversation. I'd like to get a little deeper into pacing withdrawals. Why is that so important?
1: There's a lot of reasons, Cheryl. Thanks for bringing that up. Do we have enough time in this segment?
0: Well, we have some, yes.
1: So why is it important? Okay, so it's the drawdown strategy in your portfolio. And then so pacing those withdrawals. So it has a lot to do with taxation on the withdrawal. Or withdrawals, and then where is it coming from? Let's just do something like, okay, I went to work, I put money in a 401k, I got matches, it grew over time, I'm retiring, and now I've got all this money in an account that I haven't paid tax on yet. I'm going to retire eventually, or now I'll have Social Security. How do I get the money out of this large retirement account, and how do I do it in the most efficient way possible, because it's 100% taxable to me? And this would also apply to pensions and stuff like that. So how do you, if you want a lump sum, you got to be careful. But pacing withdrawals, it's about taxation. If you take too much out too quickly, you wind up in a higher tax bracket. Nobody wants that. And from an efficiency standpoint, you would want a strategy in place of how much can I take out on an annual basis, and also minimize my taxable income in any particular year. Now, that depends on income from other sources, certainly Social Security. Are you married or are you single? How many sources of income do you have? But as you start taking distributions from retirement accounts, your tax is ordinary income, and it just gets stacked on top. So if you're in a particular tax bracket and you want to figure out, well, how much could I pull out of my retirement account without getting to the next tax bracket or without getting into too high of a tax bracket, you need to pace those withdrawals. And people will make mistakes over time because they don't understand. Again, nobody ever coached them, right? Mm-hmm. It's nothing against the situation. Nobody coached them on the withdrawals, how to do it and how to be efficient. And so that's another part of, again, the benefits. So does it make sense to pay somebody to help you manage your portfolio and manage your, you know, withdrawals and help you come up with the most tax efficient strategy? I don't know until we have a conversation, because again, not everybody is looking for a relationship with a financial advisor to pay a fee. A lot of people just want to keep doing it themselves, right? Whether they're doing a great job or not a great job, it's really not for me to judge. But I think people would be curious, all right, well, if, you know, and I stress if I decided to work with you, what would you do for me? And if I decided to work with you, what's the benefit to me? That's the question you have to ask yourself, and you should be asking the advisor, how are you going to help me and what's the benefit to me? Because this is my money and I saved it and I want to make sure, you know, it's going to last the rest of my life, and I want to make the best choices possible moving forward. what will you do for me? And if you do a good job for me, I'll pay you. If you do a bad job for me, I don't want to pay you. And that makes perfect sense to me, right? So any advisor needs to be able to explain how they're providing value. Now, I can tell you right now, somebody telling you that, okay, you should put money in, and I'm getting my soapbox again, sitting down with an advisor and they go, oh, okay, well, we're going to allocate a certain amount of your money to an annuity so you can get guaranteed income. That's not a financial strategy. It's an insurance product, right? That they get a commission to sell you. There's just no room for that in financial planning. And I can prove it to you mathematically. You know, they hate it when I say that, but literally I can. And if somebody's promoting that to you, please give us a call so we can at least show you. If ultimately at the end, if you decide you want an annuity, that's fine. Go work with them, but at least get a second opinion on it. But back to what I was talking about, Cheryl, you know, if you take a look at these, you know, behavioral coaching, asset allocation, cost-effective implementation, tax-efficient investing, and pacing withdrawals, those five components are extremely important moving forward. Now, I would add to that liquidity in your accounts and the ability to make changes because things change over time. But I think if you're taking a look at that and working with advisors that will literally help you as opposed to try to sell you products, you're going to be better off long term.
0: Well, you know, I ask about pacing withdrawals in particular because I think that that is such a mental shift from not thinking about that to the strategy of withdrawals in retirement, because it's kind of a big deal and it's kind of a big change for a lot of people. And that's why I think they get caught, you know, maybe with higher taxes, maybe, or there are some other implications of not thinking through that strategy.
1: Well, I mean, so potentially, but I mean, I can think of thousands of conversations over the years, but I mean, I can just go back to last week and having conversations about withdrawals and talking to clients and or even people that aren't clients yet and just going through that scenario. But you know, there's a planning aspect to it. So it starts with how much money do you need to maintain the standard of living that you want or that you're accustomed to, right? So I don't meet too many people that want to retire and then change their day-to-day living, right? So what is your standard of living? Where do you live? How much do you spend in a month? Where do you want to go? What do you want to drive? You know, what do you want to do with family? I mean, all of these things that are just your standard of living. There's a certain amount of income that you got accustomed to from working that helped you maintain that lifestyle. And then people start thinking, okay, when I retire, can I maintain the lifestyle? So I think the first goal should be maintaining that lifestyle and how much money will it take? And then what are your sources of income? Because ultimately you get to the point where either now or eventually you're taking Social Security, maybe you have other sources of income. And then if those sources, Social Security and what other source of income you have, if that doesn't get you to what you need to spend net of taxes on a monthly basis, now you're leaning on your portfolio to do so. What's the best way to do that? How do you have your portfolio generate the income, first of all? And then how do you get the income distributed back to your checking account so you can spend it? And how do you preserve the principal and or grow it over time? Those are the questions that people have. And that's what comes out in the financial planning process, particularly when we show you all of the investment options that are available to you.
0: 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It's coming up with Mike Lester here on Guarding Your Nest Egg.
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0: Guarding Your Nest Egg continues now with Mike Lester. I'm Cheryl White. Mike, what do you think about home ownership in retirement? You know, there's been a lot of talk that maybe now in these times, renting is an option that should be considered more often.
1: Well, I think it depends on your goal. Home ownership obviously is something that it's an American dream. It's ingrained in our society and how we feel about things. And like, okay, I own my home. And yes, you own it, except you still have to pay property taxes and insurance on it. I guess in Florida, we're working on changing that potentially. That's up for vote. But at the end of the day, when property taxes, I don't know if everybody knows that. But yeah, I think it's a big deal. What if you just rent it? And what if you took the money that you would have put into a home and reinvested it into an investment that generated enough income to pay the rent and then plus some somewhere else? And then I guess, you know, you don't have to worry about, you know, the lawn and this or that. I guess you just have to worry about neighbors.
0: That's a big deal. Okay.
1: It's kind of a big deal. I guess you have to worry about neighbors no matter where you live. But when you're renting, the neighbors tend to, you know, maybe it's a good thing. You get new neighbors every so often, and maybe it's a bad thing to get a bad neighbor. But when it comes to renting in retirement, we've put together financial plans for individuals looking to do both. I think the renting plan is kind of interesting. I think it makes sense for people that maybe travel a lot.
0: Mm-hmm.
1: You know, it's sort of a lifestyle decision. I want to be able to just lock the door, go away, and travel for a couple months wherever it is you want to go. Maybe it's a river cruise in Europe or something else. Maybe it's Machu Picchu. I don't know what you want to do.
0: And, okay, weird that you'd pull that out of a hat, but okay.
1: No, I just know retirees that go hike Machu Picchu. That's all. I mean, it's just pulling stuff from memory. But
0: hey, Mike,
1: Whatever it is.
0: I read that some people, and it's becoming more common, are actually living on cruise ships.
1: I've seen that too. I think also that's kind of exciting. Talk about getting new neighbors on a pretty regular basis. I don't do a lot of cruising, but I'm guessing if you're living on a cruise ship, you get new neighbors at least once a week.
0: Probably.
1: Depending on the cruise.
0: Yeah, in the cabin next door.
1: Again, that sounds exciting to me. Now, am I going to do it? Probably not. But I think if living on a cruise ship or renting, or I have such a strong opinion about people in retirement, even pre-retirement, but again, we work primarily with people who are retired or close to it, being able to accomplish their goals and doing what it is they want to do. So listen, whether I would do that or not is irrelevant. If you come in and we're having a conversation and you tell me that's what you would like to do in your retirement, my job or our job is to come up with a plan to make it possible. Right. And if it's possible to, hey, it's possible under these circumstances, and this is how I would invest to make it happen. Or, you know, I'd hate to, you know, yank the rug out from underneath someone. But if it's not possible, you also have to be honest with someone. It's like, well, listen, you could do it, but you're going to run out of money because I can't come up with an investment that comes up with enough money for you to live on a cruise ship for the rest of your life, given the amount of money that you've set aside for retirement. You know, and somebody might look at me and go, well, I don't care. Let's do it anyway. Okay. You know, sign here that I told you, you know, wasn't going to work, right. I guess. But at the same time, we want to try to make it work. And I think people want honest answers to tough questions. And that's our job.
0: I think we do want honest answers to tough questions because in the end, we're the one living this life. And I want to know the real deal, Mike. And I think most people would appreciate knowing exactly what you think, because you're the financial advisor. And that's why we come to you or to other financial advisors, is to find out what we can and can't do in retirement. And that's part of the comprehensive financial plan, which is complimentary for you if you're at least 55 and you have a nest egg of at least $250,000. Mike, this might be a good time to explain why we put that $250,000 number on there. Why that?
1: So two things, $250,000, right, minimum in investable assets, and then also the age of 55. So, and they go side by side, but the $250,000 really means that as fiduciaries, we legally need to be able to provide a benefit to you before we benefit. And what that means is if we're charging you a fee to manage your portfolio, we have to be able to come up with diversified portfolios or portfolios that benefit you long term more than they benefit us. And the way that investments work is if you get under $250,000, it's more difficult, it's more complicated to build a portfolio that's diversified enough to provide enough value to you to justify the fee. So as a fiduciary, what I'm saying to you is I don't know that it works mathematically, and I could make a recommendation to you, something like, you know, calling Vanguard and asking them to build diversified portfolios. I mean, frankly, they're much better at that than we are, and they're providing diversification. They're providing portfolios that they'll set up for you. Now, it's a bit of a hang in there approach. It's not necessarily active management, but I don't know that you would benefit from the extra fee. So, Cheryl, maybe I went a little too far there, but I don't want to have a relationship with anybody, any investor, where on the front end, I don't think they'll benefit more than we will. And if you have less than $250,000 to invest, I think we would benefit more than you would. And that's not a fiduciary relationship.
0: Mike, I'm going to give the phone number here in a second, but I want to give you a minute to think about this question. So you were talking about people coming in and telling you what they want to do in retirement. And you're, mm-hmm. you know, kind of telling them yes, or maybe not right now, or advising them on whether or not they can pull that off. What is the most unusual thing that someone has asked you and said, this is what I want to do. Can I do it? So think about that for just a second. And while I let okay. our listeners know that if they are at least 55 with $250,000 or more put aside for their retirement, call for the Complimentary Comprehensive Financial Plan from Talon. 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And be sure to check out Mike's YouTube channel, too. There are some great videos there. You'll learn a lot by watching those. And now, Mike, back to the question. Is there anything in particular that stands out to you that someone's asked you, this is what I'd like to do. Can I do it?
1: Like strange thing or odd thing?
0: Just unusual that you
1: unusual,
0: might have, thought to yourself, I've never heard that before.
1: Cheryl, I'm sure there are lots of them. The problem is there are so many, it's hard to actually remember all of them. I'm not sure it's even unusual. I thought it was I liked it, but it was, I'll say it was a first. I won't say it was unusual.
0: Okay, all right.
1: I've always been curious, kind of goes back to Sesame Street, and I'll come back around to that from, you know, when I was a kid in the 70s.
0: Okay.
1: I don't know if you remember, do you remember the old Sesame Street 1970, I don't know what, and I don't know why it's stuck in my head, but it's this little girl walking her llama to the dentist. It's called Me and My Llama.
0: Okay.
1: You probably don't remember that.
0: I don't.
1: Okay, anyway, it's like, it's this whole song, Me and My Llama, and she's walks her song, her walks her llama to the dentist. And the gist was me and my llama going to the dentist today. So anyway, I don't know why it stuck in my head. I don't know what was going on when I was, you know, however old at the time. But I don't think I've actually been in front of a llama before. But I had some clients come up and say, well, listen, you know, part of our retirement strategy is we breed llamas. And I just, it took me right back to that. And I thought, well, that's fantastic, you know, and they're showing me all these videos and I'm learning all the stuff about llamas and all the things that you can do. And, so yeah, I would say, part of, their retirement income is their llama farm. The only problem is every time there's a new llama, they fall in love with it and they don't sell any of them. So so they're not making any money at it. The idea is that you raise them and you breed them and you sell them and do your thing. But it's, I don't know that it's working out the way that they thought it would, but that's literally, so that's the role of a financial advisor, right? So maybe mm-hmm. you have an idea of a business that you want to do in retirement. You can sort of, you know, maybe it's not a llama business, maybe it's something else. Maybe we can, you know, share some ideas, bounce it off, try to come up with some financial planning around it. But listen, Cheryl, I mean, it's, I love my job. I love the conversation. It's been doing this for not quite 30 years. I think I got a few years from that, but a long enough time to have had lots of amazing experiences talking to amazing people. And we literally love what we do. And I think it'll show when you call in and come down and, you know, visit. And whether you work with us or not, you're going to get the opportunity to get everything complimentary we talked about. You know, the financial planning, the analysis, income planning, tax planning, estate planning. Literally, that's our gift to you for spending the time. And if along the way you decide that we're a good fit, you're more than welcome to hire us. But there's not going to be any push to do that.
0: And here's the number to call if you'd like to get started on that. 407-606-6000. And Mike, that's our show. But before we wrap it up, I don't know if you knew this or not, but Chuck Norris's roundhouse kick is so powerful, it could be seen from outer space by the naked eye. So
1: I have heard that once before. And I don't know if you knew this, but Chuck Norris can dribble a bowling ball.
0: You, all right, you one-up me. That's our show for this week, Mike.
1: Okay, we'll talk to you later.
2: Me and my llama, me and my llama. Yes, it's just my llama and me.
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5: From ABC News, I'm Chuck Severson. Americans are among the casualties and the missing in the continuing flood disaster in Nepal and Tibet near the border with China. ABC's Brick Clinet in Badur, Nepal.
6: Officials say over 750 are dead and more than 3,000 missing across Nepal and Tibet. Homes and buildings completely buried under mud, neighborhoods flattened. The Nepal Valley completely inundated. Monsoons and heavy fog making recovery efforts even more difficult.
5: Flash flooding forced air evacuations of more than 4 dozen people from the Grand Canyon, says the National Park Service. Experts say President Trump's claim that the new deal between the U.S. and Venezuela will lower gasoline prices won't be the case for years, partly because Venezuela's refining capacity has fallen off sharply after decades of neglect. ABC's Stephen Portnoy on that country's interim president.
7: Delcy Rodriguez says her country will retain ownership and sovereignty, calling the benefits of the deal impossible to overlook. Now, it's said to involve a 100-year lease covering more than 65 billion barrels of Venezuela's proven reserves. That would be significantly more than America is known to have under its soil and seas.
5: A manhunt across Europe after a broad daylight smash and grab at a Vienna museum. Police say two men ran off with a 200-carat diamond and a platinum diamond necklace worth millions. On its way to the stars, NASA's newest space telescope.
8: 3, 2, 1, ignition, and liftoff. Go Falcon Heavy and go Roman Space Telescope.
5: On board a SpaceX rocket to study dark matter, supernovas, and more. Major upgrade from the Hubble telescope, says NASA's Dr. Sean Domagal-Goldman.
9: It's got 100 times the field of view of Hubble. It's like a wide-angle lens on the universe. And it's also got this panorama mode. It'll sweep the sky, so it covers the sky 1,000 times as fast as Hubble.
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15: We've already seen our temperatures warm up a lot here over the last few hours, and now we turn our attention to those rain chances, which will be increasing. Many of us could see heavy rain and frequent lightning in some of the strongest storms. For Channel 9 Eyewitness News, I'm meteorologist Daniel McFarland.
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16: If you're heading out, you're dealing with some I-4 eastbound delays between Osceola Parkway and 535. The westbound side of I-4 is still looking good, moving along at a good pace. 417 is in the green. Heading over to the turnpike, it's coming in accident and delay free. The beach line looks good, heading both eastbound and westbound. From the WDBO Traffic Center, I'm Daphne Smith.
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5: My name is Josh McCarthy here with WDBO 107.3 FM, AM 580, always streaming inside your WDBO app. And I got a special guest in studio today. I am so fortunate to be joined by David Barilla with the Downtown Development Board. David, how you doing today?
18: I'm doing great. Happy to be here.
5: Oh, we're always excited to have this conversation. And this is a conversation I've been looking forward to have for some time now, because you single-handedly are trying to bring life to downtown Orlando, to have that either that triumphant return or to just develop it and evolve what is growing right in our own backyard.
18: That's a good one, single-handedly. I appreciate it. We got a big team, but I'm definitely, you know, a part of trying to bring a lot of new excitement, new life, and new development into the core. So a lot of great things happening.
5: Yep. And so, of course, you are with the Downtown Development Board of the city here. And it does seem like there is a lot happening in downtown, in the DTO area right now, from new businesses or developments to major construction projects. Could you tell us more about what we're seeing and what does it mean for the future of what we call downtown?
18: For sure. So, you know, downtown's evolving right before our eyes to a place where people want to live, work, and play. The action plan in and of itself is really about bringing new opportunities to downtown, building it into more of a neighborhood. We've been working on both our roadways, our civic spaces. We have new businesses coming to downtown, both big with things like travel and leisure, and even small newer businesses that are opening up and restaurants. So there's a lot of construction because it started this year.
5: Always.
18: But nonetheless, I fondly say this year is about groundbreaking after groundbreaking, and next year is going to be about ribbon cutting after ribbon cutting.
5: A lot of people complain about sometimes the nonstop construction of an area, of a growing area. And you have to remind yourself that means your city is growing. If you're driving over I-4 right now and you don't see any scaffolding, that means either A, your city is perfect, nothing could be done at all, right? Or your city is trying to grow. And that's what you guys are doing.
18: We are absolutely in that growth mode. So I understand and I experience it. You come down Orange Avenue and there's a new detour in the morning. But the exciting part, at least from the seat that I have and why we're talking a lot about it is, you know, what's on the next side of that horizon and really how we're going to get to showcase a new downtown, not just for ourselves, but to the community at large, a place that, you know, we're all proud of, want to bring our friends, bring our family, and have a lot of new, not only parks, but restaurants, great pedestrian walkways, and just fun, exciting experiences. And something we're doing well, I think, is, you know, making sure that downtown is still open through this process. Our businesses are still here. They're still welcoming new customers every day. And we're encouraging people to come down through the process and, you know, see where we are now, but also get to envision where we'll be in the future.
5: Here at the station, we do a lot of work with the city, a lot of work around Lake Eola. So, you know, my kids love going to that playground there. We do a lot of events down there. And then what do people do? They kind of wander off. They go to the library. They go to this downtown. They go to this restaurant. There just seems to be something always to extend your day. You might go downtown for one thing, but that one thing might just domino effect into five more things. And that's the benefit of having a city like Orlando right there for you at the taking.
18: You said it, and that's the exact experience that we're trying to create, that there's these unexpected moments that are just exciting, and they want to bring you back time and time again. Lake Eola is our signature park. We have a great farmer's market there, but there's so much more. There's so much more in the core that we're looking forward to connect people to. We're going to be rebuilding some gateways along Magnolia and a brand new gateway into Lake Eola as well that's going to be going under construction. So, again, just a lot of good things that are coming in the very near future.
5: I want to give you a chance. Again, we're talking with David Barilla from the Downtown Development Board, and I want to give you a chance to talk about the National Entrepreneur Center's relocating itself to the Creative Village and what that means to the city.
18: So I think it's a great step for us. So we are a lot about creating opportunities, giving the community an opportunity to grow, and empowering small businesses in that context. So we were successful in working with the National Entrepreneur Center. They're moving into Creative Village. And if you don't know where that is, that's where the Amway Center used to be from that perspective back, I guess, over 10 years ago at this point. But we now have a UCF campus there where students are every day, in addition to a culinary institute with Valencia. And the Entrepreneur Center is under construction right now in moving their location there. So we'll have even more opportunity to not only encourage small business to grow in downtown Orlando and in our city, but also have a place to educate them and kind of bring them up through right in our core as well.
5: And why is that so important to the city to have entrepreneurs right there in the heart of it all? What does that provide to a city? What does that provide to the businesses of the area? Maybe some of the residential areas as well. What can having those creative minds mean to a city?
18: You know, it's the groundwork of economic development. So what's the best way to have that great local restaurant survive is ultimately to have great thriving businesses around them. So you're walking out for lunch or you're doing a dinner there with some of your colleagues. We want to make sure that we have businesses, both large and small, that we have people there to learn, but also people there to continue to grow in the businesses that are hopefully something of their dreams. And we want to be able to support them in that process.
5: A lot of exciting things happening right here in your backyard. Thank you so much, David Barilla, with the Downtown Development Board, where exciting things are happening right here.
17: Thanks, Josh. Following this week's Meta settlement in the social media addiction case for over $16 billion, WDBO's Katie Coronado spoke with Dr. Juliana Sanchez-Bloom, Central Florida pediatric neuropsychologist, about the impacts of devices and technology on developing brains.
19: I think the Meta ruling is a wonderful first step. I think that parents and teachers have felt like they are fighting a battle that they cannot possibly win with how addicting and enticing social media platforms are. So for the first time, there is going to be some help from the companies in terms of curbing that use.
20: And that is something that I know we talked offline about, how it's bringing attention to a much bigger issue. You are an expert in brain development, correct?
19: Yes.
20: Tell us about what you have seen that is related to social media, but it's not only a social media issue you mentioned.
19: Yes. And this is very well summarized by Jonathan Haidt's book, The Anxious Generation, where he really summarized the research very well as saying we have moved from a play-based childhood to a phone-based childhood. And that has caused a lot of difficulties for our young people. And we are now also seeing research showing it is actually changing brain development.

0: because of that. Behaviorally, we absolutely see that we have a huge increase in rates of anxiety, depression, eating disorders, self-harm, suicide that really began spiking around 2013. We are also seeing, for the first time in modern history, children's IQ, literacy, and math scores dropping. And the drop really aligns with the massive increase of laptops and tablets in schools that started around 2010. And the mental health spike really aligned with the beginning of social media, and particularly being able to access that social media on a device that you carry around in your pocket all the time.
1: Dr. Bloom, thank you for that. We know that a lot of what you mentioned is based on research that is available out there for parents, for grandparents, and family members to read and to educate themselves. But you have something very special. You have seen in your practice major changes since more than a decade, you mentioned. What have you seen in your patients, and what can you tell us that we can do about these issues?
0: So I have been doing neuropsych testing of kids and teenagers since about the year 2000. And in that time, I have definitely seen some major differences, both in terms of what parents are coming in and have concerns about, and also in terms of what the testing is showing. It really seems like there's many more difficulties with visual processing, which is something that was not a challenge before. Kids are able to do, for example, on academic testing, one thing that is pretty consistent is that fourth and fifth graders know their multiplication tables pretty well. But as soon as a calculator is introduced regularly in the classroom, beginning around middle school, that information just falls out of their brains and they're not using it. And you would think, well, why would they need it if they have a calculator? But it actually turns out that having that in your brain kind of reduces the working memory load that you're having to constantly shift. Oh, now I have to use a calculator to calculate this, as opposed to I just know this fact off the top of my head, reduces your ability to understand more complex math concepts. And that comes in line with also what we're seeing in literacy. Kids are having a much harder time attending to passages. They're having a harder time with reading comprehension. And this isn't just in my clinical practice. This is something that we are seeing the data show. And, you know, there's been some stories reported about how kids are getting to college having never read a novel. They're only reading short snippets. Even the SAT has changed significantly from when current parents were teenagers. The passages are much, much shorter because kids were not able to do the long passages that we were able to do. It is definitely true that we live in a different world where we have to use a lot of technology and switch back and forth between things, but kind of deep thinking, critical thinking, that is something that you really need to have that deep focus and learning capacity. So that's extremely important to make sure that we continue to allow children to develop those skills. And current practices are not allowing that.
1: Thank you so much, Dr. Sanchez Bloom. I'm Katie Coronado, WDBO News.
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4: Welcome back to The Rapport on WDBO. Stock car racing is a part of the soul of Central Florida, and at the heart is Daytona. The track has gone through its many iterations, and so have its races, especially its summer offering. What used to be a staple on July 4th has now transitioned to the end of the regular season, putting Daytona International Speedway in a unique position of importance to the NASCAR season standing. As the drivers prepared for the Coke Zero Sugar 400 and head into the playoffs, WDBO's Greg Rhodes had the chance to speak with track president Frank Kelleher about all that and what the future holds for the Super Speedway.
5: We're getting ready for the Coke Zero 400 coming to Daytona International Speedway to wrap up this NASCAR season. Frank, you've got to be excited to be the bookend. Start, finish, all right here in Daytona.
6: I mean, as a sports fan, it doesn't get any greater. I mean, unique starting our season off with our biggest event of the year, our Super Bowl, the Daytona 500, right at the World Center of Racing. And now we get to end the regular season with the Coke Zero Sugar 400, last race of the regular season before the chase begins. And I mean, everyone wants to win Daytona. Yeah, I mean, whether it's two wheels, four wheels, like you want to compete at Daytona, you want to win there. And, you know, drivers definitely roll in with that energy, but just the added pressure of the regular season ending, they definitely get after it on the racetrack, the whole 400 miles.
5: What does it mean to you that NASCAR entrusts you with that? You're starting out the season, you're ending the regular season at the same track. That's a lot of responsibility on the facility.
6: Yeah, you know, for myself and for the entire staff at Daytona, it's an honor. I mean, we are competitors, and we put, you know, good healthy pressure on ourselves that we recognize that we set the tone, we set the pace for the entire season. So this past year's Daytona 500, it was our 11th consecutive sellout. So on the day of the Daytona 500, Greg, we're talking over 150,000 people, all 50 states represented, 7+ countries represented, right in Volusia County at Daytona International Speedway, and we thrive off of that energy. energy to where when NASCAR rolls out and the motorcycle community rolls in with Supercross and Daytona 200 and Bike Week. So we have a busy track calendar after Bike Week, but we are ready to see those stands packed again. NASCAR week after week. It has just been a ton of fun to watch this year. You know, Tyler Reddick leaving Daytona. I think he clocked in four more wins. Denny Hamlin's been putting on a show. Nice to see Ty Gibbs, a little bit of a sleeper there, but consistently, you know, podium finishes to where he's top five in points. Blaney had a win a few weeks ago. Joey Logano, I was at Richmond this past Saturday night. So Ford's starting to get that momentum back. And I know there's a Ford driver outside the studio here, Noah Gregson, that, you know, he's looking forward to one day getting his first Cup Series win. And I don't think there's a place he would rather get that win than at Daytona.
5: He's had some success there. He had that 11th place finish there at Daytona 500 earlier this year. He could look for trying to get up into that top 10, maybe even a top five finish here this weekend for Noah. We're excited to talk with him in just a bit. But I did want to talk a little bit more about the track. Going from the 500 to the Coke Zero Sugar 400, very different atmosphere, to say the least. I mean, like you mentioned, the Super Bowl of motorsports there at the beginning of the season, and then you come here for the Coke Zero 400. What's the schedule difference? How does it feel preparing for this race as opposed to Daytona when really, I mean, you've got months and months, it feels like, to plan for Daytona, right?
6: Yeah, you know, when this race comes around, we start planning for Q1 Daytona 500 right at the same time. So as we are finalizing marketing and advertising and guest experience for the Coke Zero Sugar 400, we are automatically talking about the Daytona 500. So there's some situations where maybe we'll test some things for our fans during our summer race to get it ready for the February race. But I mean, large in part, we treat this event with the same amount of passion. The facility is fully open. We're seeing some record sales when it comes to camping this summer for our Coke Zero Sugar 400. And the stands are going to be packed. You know, it's hard to not get asked, you know, would the race ever go back to the 4th of July event weekend? And sure. I've had so many fun weekends at Daytona working during our summer race on the 4th of July. But our fans show out in such a big way for the Coke Zero Sugar 400 that I think it's gotten sticky. I think the drama of it being, you know, the regular season finale, our fans look forward to that. And we really do a great job of rolling out the red carpet for our fans. There will be a fireworks show at the end of the race. Low Cash is going to be doing our pre-race concert. The Hard Rock Bet Fan Zone, that's like a must add to your cart when you're checking out. We do have free parking in the area. And, you know, my favorite, you still could load up a cooler and bring a cooler in through the grandstand.
5: You don't have to tell me twice on that. That is the absolute must if you're going to head up to Daytona. I did have a little bit more as far as the facility. I know there was talks before of the Jaguars maybe selecting Daytona for the season that they're doing their reconstruction up there. They chose Camping World Stadium here in Orlando, but I think people were a little surprised that Daytona put their name in there for something like that. What is the policy moving forward, the idea moving forward, that of you guys hosting maybe some of these one-off sporting events? We've seen Bristol do it a few times now. What is the idea behind Daytona maybe getting involved in those kind of events?
6: You know, 10 years ago, the France family invested $500 million into Daytona International Speedway. And every single cent, every penny went towards the guest experience, the fan experience, to make it easy to park, make it easy to get into the property and get moved around. And we're so fortunate to have partners like Sunoco and Toyota and Exalta, General Motors and Advent Health that really elevate that guest experience. So, you know, for us, we're in the same business as any other sports property. So whether it's Savannah Bananas or you see the Winter Classic, you know, popping up in the state of Florida, you know, we authentically have a seat at that table. So when the Jags announced that they needed a home, it was a lot of fun chatting with their team. And they quickly got it that it wouldn't be just about the game on Sunday. It would be about the guest experience, the tailgating, the camping, you know, that could start as early as Thursday or Friday. Friday night lights, maybe with high school football, Saturday with college football, you know, to see Florida State and Florida perhaps play at the World Center of Racing. Racing. So the Jags were picking up on all of that opportunity. And, you know, it's unfortunate that it didn't happen this time around, but that's not to say that this conversation one day won't lead to a future one to where, who knows, maybe we're seeing some college football or some NFL down the road at Daytona.
5: You mentioned the major renovations that took place at Daytona now a decade ago.
6: Yeah.
5: 10 years since those finished off. Are there talks of renovations moving forward?
6: Yeah, you know, we announced a few months ago a massive lighting project that we're going to have kind of phase one. We're going to flip the switch on some stuff next week during our Coke Zero Sugar 400 weekend and the Winn-Dixie 250 on Friday night. So you're going to see a new fan element that we're going to release next weekend. And then next February around the Clash, which is coming back to Daytona on Saturday, February 13th, expect to see those LED lights in full force.
5: Some exciting events coming up for Daytona. Very excited. Like you mentioned, the Winn-Dixie 250 also coming up that weekend, Friday and Saturday, August 28th and 29th. 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Again, thank you so much, Frank, for joining me. I really appreciate it and looking forward to a great race weekend.
6: Awesome. Thanks for having me on. I'll see you at the track.
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7: ABC News, I'm Chuck Sievertson. Americans are among the casualties and the over 3,000 missing in the flood disaster in Nepal and Tibet. At least 750 people are dead, say government officials. U.S. help has arrived in Nepal, says State Department spokesman Tommy Pigeot.
8: We have activated from the State Department $3.6 million in emergency humanitarian assistance. That includes up to 3 months of emergency food for up to 10,000 flood-affected households.
7: Flash flooding forced air evacuations of more than four dozen people from the Grand Canyon today, says the National Park Service. Experts say President Trump's claim that the new oil development deal between the U.S. and Venezuela will lower gasoline prices won't be the case at least for years. Blasting off on a five-year journey to peer at distant stars and galaxies.
9: 3, 2, 1, ignition, and liftoff. Go Falcon Heavy and go Roman Space Telescope.
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14: We've already seen our temperatures warm up a lot here over the last few hours, and now we turn our attention to those rain chances, which will be increasing. Many of us could see heavy rain and frequent lightning in some of the strongest storms. For Channel 9 Eyewitness News, I'm meteorologist Daniel McFarland.
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15: I-4 is coming in accident-free, but you do have those delays to look out for eastbound on I-4 between Osceola Parkway and 535. The westbound side of I-4 is looking good. You're in the green from downtown to Champions Gate. Turnpike is coming in accident and delay-free. And the beach line looks good heading both eastbound and westbound. Heading over to 417, you're in the clear as well. From the WDBO Traffic Center, I'm Daphne Smith.
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7: Hello and welcome to No Passport Required right here on WDBO AM 580, always streaming inside your very own WDBO app. No Passport Required is the travel show for you, a Central Floridian who's looking for something maybe off the beaten path, maybe something only you know about that you like to bring your visiting relatives or friends and family from out of town that is a local landmark, a local hotspot that we like to talk about. If you have a spot like that not yet covered, or maybe we missed something on a previous episode of No Passport Required, I invite you to join in on the fun. Send in your recommendation using that open mic feature inside the WDBO app. Again, if you got a spot that you, whenever you have someone coming through Orlando, or let's be honest, Orlando is an international destination. If you have somebody in town and you said, yeah, you know about that place, you know, everybody knows this place was featured in the Michelin Guide, but this place, only the locals know about. That's what this show is about. Highlighting all the local spots that we have right in our backyard here in Central Florida. My name is Josh McCarthy. Fortunate to be joined by Ed Torrance, our traffic and travel extraordinaire. You can hear him getting you to work on time and morning drive for Orlando's Morning News with Scott Inez. But here on the weekends, he has a different hat on. He is our travel guide, our WDBO official travel extraordinaire, because Ed has been everywhere, man. Ed, how you doing today?
16: I'm doing great, and I haven't been everywhere.
7: Everywhere.
16: But I've been to a lot of different places.
7: You got enough memories there to fill many, many, many books and radio shows, so that's what we're doing. We're tapping into those experiences and informing the audience and myself.
16: Absolutely.
7: Where are we going today, Ed?
16: Well, you know how much I love the Florida State Park System. I think it's a great resource, a great way to get out there and see different parts of the state. So I'm going to start off with a Florida State Park, and we're going to head up to the Panhandle.
7: Okay.
16: Go to Bald Point State Park.
7: B-A-L-D?
16: That is correct.
7: Okay.
16: Now, you're allowed to go there if you do have hair, but Bald Point State Park is located just south of Tallahassee on the Gulf. And here's an interesting thing about the park. Did you know?
7: Yes.
16: The beach area that is now part of Bald Point State Park was used as a training ground for amphibious landing exercises held during World War II.
7: How about that?
16: So a nice little piece of history.
7: Yeah. There. And that's were the Navy SEALs a thing in World War II?
16: When did they get invented?
7: Send us an open mic if you know a little history of when the Navy SEALs came around.
16: But they did do some exercises there during World War I. Wow. Whether or not that was in preparation for the Normandy landings, not sure. But that's a very interesting part of history of the park. Now, they do have some camping areas there, but just primitive camping. They have one paddle boat in primitive campsite available on Chairs Creek, which just right there is kind of interesting. You got to load up all your gear, put it on a boat, and go to your campsite. Can't walk to it. You got
7: to
16: take it.
7: You have to practice
16: in the boat.
7: Your own amphibious landing there.
16: Absolutely. There you go. Wow. See? They still are keeping that amphibious landing alive when it comes to the camping. You can do fishing there as well at Bald Point's North End and Sunrise entrances. Surf fishing and wading out to the oyster bars are popular activities. I've never been to an oyster bar, well, other than a restaurant, never been to an actual oyster bar out in the water. So that would be something also interesting to take a look at. They have a small fishing pier there as well, located in the park where Bald Point Road terminates at Ocklockney Bay. This is located in the area known as North End Entrance. Among the varieties of saltwater fish there are redfish, trout, flounder, and mackerel. And I don't know if you've ever had redfish. That is one of my favorite fish.
7: I can't recall if I have or not. To me, I don't know if I just have an ignorant palate, but fish is fish to me.
16: Oh, no.
7: Yeah, I rarely taste the difference. I notice the seasoning more on a fish
17: versus the different flavors of fish. You hand me a mahi or you hand me a tuna, I'm not sure I would know.
16: Okay, we got to get
17: outside of the color. I know tuna's pink and mahi is white when it's cooked.
16: We got to get you to try some more fish.
17: I love it.
16: Put catfish and mahi side by side and see how you feel about them.
17: I would imagine catfish tastes more like a bottom feeder fish, right?
16: It would.
17: Okay.
16: Yes, and it would taste as such. And here's the other thing. And to do a fair comparison between those two, no breading.
17: On either one.
16: No. Okay. You don't want to have the, because if you have the breading
17: it's
16: on the catfish.
17: It's all about the seasoning.
16: Then there you go. You're getting that seasoning. You're not really tasting the fish. And that's why you never see that on mahi. Because you want to taste the fish.
17: It's the delicacy.
16: Whereas with catfish, they want to cover it up. Now, visitors can fish off the bridge over Chairs Creek, which is just off of Range Road, and in Tucker Lake by canoe or kayak. Sea trout, redfish, flounder, sheep's head are common catches. There's also an excellent area to cast net for mullet or to catch blue crabs. They do have some hiking in the area as well. The park offers 18 miles of multi-use trails. So that's great if you like to go hiking. You can do paddling, canoeing, kayaking on Chairs Creek as well. They've got picnicking there as well. Three beach access points have picnic pavilions with picnic tables, standing grills that are close to the beach, and they do have restrooms nearby. Also, if you want to go swimming, you can do that as well. Sunbathing, popular activity there, but lifeguards are not provided, so just keep that in mind. And Bald Point also offers access to two Apalachee Bay beaches, Sunrise Beach and North End Beach. So that's everything you need to know about Bald Point State Park, just south of Tallahassee on the Gulf.
17: Thank you so much, Ed. That's a lot to learn. I know there's so many parks here that there's so many different options to do throughout all these parks that you can probably make a whole road trip out of them.
16: Absolutely.
17: Just bounce around.
16: I mean, we have so many state parks, and that's why I want to let people know about the different parks that we have.
17: Right.
16: I've covered some down south in the Keys, and we've gone up north. Now we're going panhandle. I like to cover a little bit of everything. But now I'm going to take you to Puerto Rico. Well, not literally to Puerto Rico. Puerto Rican restaurant.
17: Okay.
16: Pal Campo restaurant in Lake Mary.
17: Say that again for me. What's the name of it?
16: Pal Campo. That's
17: Pal Campo.
16: I'm saying it, you know,
17: yeah.
16: As they would say, the gringo way.
17: Yeah.
16: No accent involved in that, so take it for what it's worth. It's a good restaurant in Lake Mary, just to the west of I-4. Had a great drink there. I wish I could remember what the drink was. It was excellent. Started off with, that's what it was. It was the sangria. That was really, really good. And for an app, I had their fried stuffed green plantains with skirt steak. Now, that was absolutely delicious. To have the skirt steak chopped, stuffed inside the green plantains, and then with the sangria, very, very, very good.
17: Pal Campo. A beautiful building there. I just pulled up their website. It's a very nice looking building.
16: Very nice. Then got the Chicharrón de Cerrado.
17: Okay.
16: I'm sure
17: you nailed
16: that.
17: No, yeah. You nailed it. I'm sure.
16: I doubt that.
17: Yeah.
16: It's basically the fried pork rinds. The flavor was good. I don't know a whole lot about chicharrones, but it was a bit tough for me. So maybe that's how it's supposed to be, and I'm just not familiar with it. But again, the flavor was good. I only had a couple of them. I also had their carne frita, which is their fried pork chunks. That was a little bit harder. Again, good flavor. I could only get through a couple of them. So again, not certain if that is something that's how it's supposed to be or not. Sometimes that's how it is. You try something new, you're not familiar with it, so
17: right.
16: You don't know, is this how it is or is it just me and my palate? Not really sure. They did have a side dish of breadfruit fritters. I don't know if you've ever had breadfruit. That's
17: unique. I don't think so. Is it like bread pudding? Is it kind of
16: along
17: that?
16: No. This is I think it's, I know it's got fruit in the name. I'm not sure if it is an actual fruit or veggie. Either way, it's much more like yuca.
17: Okay.
16: So
17: like a potato based.
16: Yes.
17: Okay.
16: And it's more flavor than yuca, but still yuca-like, at least to me it was. So better than yuca,
17: mm-hmm.
16: but still not a whole ton of flavor because yuca itself to me doesn't have a whole lot of flavor.
17: Right.
16: Yeah. So that gives you an idea. Breadfruit fritters.
17: I'm here for it.
16: There you go. Give it a try at Pal Campo in Lake Mary.
17: You talked about whether you don't have the palate for that particular dish or maybe you just don't know about the, was it chicharrón?
16: Yeah.
17: You said, like the pork rinds?
16: Yeah.
17: And I have to tell you a quick story here while we have a minute left here. I was in Munich, Germany for work one time. So it was just me wandering around after the gig And I stumbled into this brewery that, of course, is older than our country because it's Europe and everything's old there. And I didn't know what I wanted, so I just pointed to something. And the server goes, American? I said, yes. He goes, you don't want this. You want this. Yeah. And so it's very helpful to have that trust in someone. So, yeah. And I will say his recommendation was fantastic. It was some kind of white sausage that you had to eat with your hands. If you ate it with a fork and a knife, they could tell you were foreign. So, yeah, there's a whole bunch of cultures, a whole bunch of things to learn. And again, Florida here, I'm sure there's a fantastic Munich-based German restaurant that would teach you exactly how to eat that particular white sausage.
16: And I will be visiting them eventually.
17: I love it. Thank you so much, Ed. We got more No Passport Required coming right up right here on WDBO.
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17: Welcome back to No Passport Required here on WDBO AM 580, always streaming inside your WDBO app. My name is Josh McCarthy, sitting here taking notes like the rest of us here listening to Ed Torrance, our traffic and travel extraordinaire. This is No Passport Required, a travel show for you, a Central Floridian who wants to know a little bit more about their home turf. You know, that we have all this international attention on some of the attractions in the parts of our area, but right in our backyard, there's so much history that we don't yet know about, whether it's a state park, whether it's a museum, whether it's a mom and pop restaurant, whether it's a new franchise that's coming to your backyard. We want to know about it all. We have Ed Torrance here to tell us about it. And we have you, the fan, the listener of this here show. If you want to go ahead and send in your recommendation or a follow-up question about Belcampo that we talked about last segment or anything like that, send it in using an open mic and we'll play it back on a future episode of No Passport Required. Ed Torrance, where are we going now?
16: Well, you talked about history, so I guess this kind of applies. It's music history.
17: Okay.
16: And you're thinking, I want to do something tonight. What could I do tonight? Sunday night.
17: Yes.
16: Well, go to the Hard Rock Live, Orlando, and go back in time and watch Devo Mutate, Don't Stagnate at 8 o'clock tonight at the Hard Rock Live in Orlando.
17: We know where to find Ed Torrance tonight. He'll be jamming out with Devo.
16: Since last time around when I talked about a musical artist, you said, what was their biggest hit? Well, let's see if you know Devo. What was their biggest hit?
17: I have no, I know the name Devo, but I could not tell you one of their songs. So I will guess, Runaround.
16: No. But I will say this. I bet you anything, if I were to play it for you, you would recognize the song.
17: I bet you anything. If you tell me the title, I'm going to try and sing it right now.
16: Whip it.
17: When a problem comes around, you must whip it.
1: Now whip it real good.
16: You got it.
17: That one. Okay. That's Devo.
16: That's Devo.
17: How about that?
16: And they will be here in town. 8 o'clock tonight at the Hard Rock Live Orlando on tour.
17: You know how Taylor Swift travels with those little bracelets that light up every time? And I wonder if Whip It or Devo travels with a bunch of little baby whips and hands it out the crowd and they light up. And it's just a fun little thing everybody does in the crowd when that song comes on.
16: If they don't do that, you just gave them an idea for their tour. So
17: yeah, 30 years too late. Or when did Whip It come out? Probably much more than 30 years.
16: Long, long time ago.
17: Yesterday, of course.
16: So y'all may also be saying, that's not exactly my style. I want to do something else. Well, another thing you can do today, or at least until 5 o'clock today at the Orange County Convention Center, is go take a look at boats at the Orlando Boat Show.
17: The Boat Show.
16: It's open to the general public until, again, 5 p.m. $10 per ticket, available online via Orlando Boat Show. 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And only accept credit cards. So just keep that in mind.
17: Now, I don't know if the booths love this, but here's a little pro tip to young families. I was, you know, I still am somebody who is not in the get a big boat, you know, income level. But 10 years ago when I had young kids, we went to the boat show and they loved looking up in the boats and looking at all the different options because they let you climb in and look around. I'm sure they're hoping somebody buys these boats.
16: Absolutely.
17: And maybe they looked at us and know that, this young family is not at the boat level yet. But let them look around. And our kids loved it. It was like I don't want to say playground because they weren't jumping on the couches or anything. But just it was like a little boat museum of things to see that were out there. And I would love to retire on a sailboat and just be a travel around the world person. My wife has made that clear. That's never going to happen. But I love the sailboats. So there is just, even if you're not looking for a boat today, it is still a wonderful experience to go down to the boat show and look around.
16: I know there are some Airbnbs out there that are boats. That's something I've always wanted to do. Just rent a boat and just be out there on the water and just experience that.
17: We'll have to, for me, my personally, we'll have to load up my wife on Dramamine before that ever happens, because yeah, she gets a little bit seasick. And so, but no, it's a really cool thing. And make sure you say hi to Dwayne, our buddies over at V-Force Marine, if you go out there today.
16: Absolutely. Well, you mentioned the kids. So now it is time for the kids. Not that you can't go to this particular event and not have it, you know, kids. You could if you wanted to, but as this is geared more for the kids, the family, go to the Kia Center September 4th, 5th, and 6th for Disney on Ice.
17: Oh, yes.
16: Really, really cool event. See what I did there?
17: Yes. And bring your hoodies. Absolutely. Unless you're far away. If you're up in the nosebleeds, then maybe you don't need a hoodie, but I'd bring one just in case.
16: It still can be a little bit chilly in there, so definitely want to at least have it. That way there, if you are cold, you can put it on, because if you don't have it, well, then it's a much different situation for you, because then you are going to be chilly. But Disney on Ice at the Kia Center, September 4th, 5th, and 6th. Bring the kids, because the kids are going to absolutely love it.
17: And I don't want to say bring expectations, but I went with a certain thought of what I thought this event was. You know, maybe a couple of people ice skating and doing it. It is so much more of a production than I ever thought it was when I brought my young kids. They were blown away. The level of the production and the how much the kids sing along, it is phenomenal. And I would say it's good for grandparents too.
16: Absolutely.
17: Grandparents, bring the grandkids so you can see them, you can treat them, maybe you can buy some of the souvenirs. And it is just a wonderful, wonderful event.
16: Absolutely.
17: There's a reason they keep coming back year after year after year, because there's still a demand for it, because it's such a well put on event.
16: And the kids love it.
17: The kids love it.
16: They do love it. So like you said, maybe bring a little bit more cash, because the kids are going to want to leave with something. Yes. They're going to want some merchandise.
17: Yep. My say hi to Moana for my daughter if you go.
16: So our next location we're going to take a look at is a little bit closer to Orlando. We're not going to the Panhandle quite. We're going to go to Micanopy. Small little town just south of Gainesville. And if you've never been there, they're noted for being a old town Florida. It's a small little town, got a small little downtown area. But what they're really known for is their antique shops.
17: Really?
16: And it's something to go take a look at. They do have two stores there that do have food in case you do get the munchies. They've got the Old Florida Cafe, which has sandwiches, hot dogs, desserts, soft drinks, and then the coffee and cream store with ice cream, sandwich wraps, soup, salads, hot dogs, chili, beer, wine, coffee, milkshakes, soft drinks, and energy drinks.
17: A little bit of old school Americana, old school Florida. I remember the day when I think I was driving by it, and on the way back, I heard you talk about it. And I said, Ed, I finally saw my canopy. And Ed, because it's spelled M-I canopy, and Ed politely said, you know, just a heads up. If you say that again, people might laugh at you. So it's pronounced Micanopy. And yeah, if there's one lane for Ed Torrance, it's finding these small towns and doing the research for you. Because it's just a passion of his to know about the area he's in, know about the certain cuisine, know about the landmarks in even a small town like Micanopy. Now, I say so. I've never been there, so I don't know if it is like, you know, small town, leave it to Beaver style, or if it's what maybe Jupiter used to be considered a small town, and now it's gotten a lot bigger.
16: Oh, no, this is more Leave It to Beaver style.
17: Really?
16: Now, it does get busy because of the tourism aspect and the antique stores and everything, and not even the entire store is filled with their shops having businesses in them. There's quite a few storefronts that have nothing there. So it's not even as busy as it potentially could be if everything was full, but it's full enough. They do have a historical museum there as well, which is a really cool thing to take a look at if you're into history. Maybe you want to stay there. There's the Hurlong Mansion, which is a B&B, and it is a former mansion. It is a huge building. I've stayed there, stayed on the second floor, had access to the upstairs outside balcony patio area. Very, very cool, because they've got a little hammock up there so you can just relax. On the cooler nights, wouldn't do it in the summertime. They do have AC, but to hang outside in the summertime, we all know, not so comfortable.
17: We know right now, it's not too convenient to be outside.
16: Right. But wintertime, oh, so nice.
17: Yeah, with the nice breeze. I always say the wintertime, Florida time, the fall time is when this area really shines. And if you could just sit outside on a balcony, on a hammock, in an old school Florida town, and just imagine the history of the area you're in, that is just right up my lane right now. I am entering my history era of life, and I just cannot get enough of just putting myself in different generations.
16: Well, Micanopy is definitely going to be something to put on your list, because this is the definition of old-time Florida.
17: If you've been to Micanopy, please send in some recommendations, because that's been on my short list of places to visit, because I've had similar conversations with my own personal traffic and travel short in the area. It's called Off the Mic Ed Torrance. I pick his brain all the time. If you have a recommendation of something to do in Micanopy or something like that, something that not everybody knows about, please send it in. You can either send me an email, just josh.mccarthy@cmg.com, or send in an open mic using your free WDVO app. Ed Torrance, thank you so much for another marvelous edition of No Passport Required.
16: Until next week.
17: Until next week, you've been listening to No Passport Required right here on WDVO.
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7: From ABC News, I'm Chuck Sievertson. Americans are among the over 3,000 missing in the flood disaster in Nepal and Tibet near the border with China. At least 750 people are dead, say government officials. U.S. help has arrived in Nepal, says State Department spokesman Tommy Pigeot.
8: Part of the $3.6 million actually will go towards rehabilitating roads that have been damaged and also mobilizing specialized transport options to reach those hard-to-reach areas, given the remoteness of this location, to make sure we can get that humanitarian assistance, including food, like I mentioned, but also sanitation, shelter, water.
7: Flash flooding forced air evacuations of more than four dozen people from the Grand Canyon, says the National Park Service. Experts say President Trump's claim that the new deal between the U.S. and Venezuela will lower gasoline prices won't be the case, at least for years, partly because Venezuela's refining capacity has fallen off sharply after decades of neglect.
5: Some of the current restraints right now in the market are not necessarily getting oil, but turning it into diesel, gasoline, and jet fuel refining.
7: Gas Buddy head of petroleum analysis, Patrick DeHaan. Ontario Premier Doug Ford tells ABC News both the U.S. and Canada will suffer if the tariff war continues between the two countries.
6: We're the number one purchaser of steel in the world off the U.S. So that's going to hurt the steel mills right across the country. We're the number one auto purchaser. That's going to hurt auto plants. And the auto companies are telling him this.
7: Blasting off earlier today on its way to look at distant stars and galaxies, NASA's Roman Space Telescope, scientist and former TV host Bill Nye, the science guy.
24: What we're looking for with this thing, among other things, is dark matter, dark energy. And this seems to be, or rather it is, a force in the cosmos that is just not understood. And so this is really nominally a very, very exciting time if we can learn more about
7: it. Listening to ABC News.
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3: We've already seen our temperatures warm up a lot here over the last few hours, and now we turn our attention to those rain chances, which will be increasing. Many of us could see heavy rain and frequent lightning in some of the strongest storms. For Channel 9 Eyewitness News, I'm meteorologist Daniel McFarland.
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4: There's some I-4 eastbound delays to look out for from Osceola Parkway to the outlets, and some westbound delays as well, approaching the beach line down to 535. Heading over to the turnpike, so far it's looking good. You're in the green heading in both directions. The beach line looks good heading both eastbound and westbound. 417 is in the clear, no complaints there. US 192, both eastbound and westbound between 535 and US 1792. There's some construction to look out for. From the WDBO Traffic Center, I'm Daphne Smith.
2: 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Common sense. It's not so common anymore. That's why we need Scott Inez more than ever. It's time for Inez Says.
5: Hey, welcome to Inez Says on the weekend. I'm Scott Inez. Thanks for joining me. I host Orlando's Morning News here on WDBO. So it's an open invite. 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And make sure you join us Monday morning when we have your chance to win $1,000. It's WDBO Pays Your Bills. First opportunity for you to win comes up at 8. We also do it at 10 a.m., 12 noon, 2 p.m., and at 5 o'clock in the afternoon. All right, let's kick it off this weekend with the winner of the Republican primary for U.S. Senate. She is incumbent Senator Ashley Moody, and she joins me to talk about her Democratic Socialist opponents, among other topics. It's Inez Says podcast number 990 on the front page of the WDBO app. Well, I remember speaking with you, Senator, after you had been appointed to the U.S. Senate by Governor DeSantis. And the governor during that news conference had said something to the effect of, I don't know who would want this job. So you tell us, it was typical DeSantis, but you tell us, why do you want this job again, Senator?
6: Yeah, so it was a wonderful, tremendous opportunity to take what Governor DeSantis and I learned fighting for the state, our ability to lead the way we wanted to, what we thought was best and what the people wanted us to do as their leaders here in Florida, and take that experience to Washington and make sure we kept up that fight and paid attention to some of these agencies that so often overreach and try to grab power from the states or force their will, the D.C. will, among Floridians when we don't want it. And as you remember, Scott, when big government kind of ran away from us, Florida really held the line. I pushed back in court. We won a lot of battles to keep Florida the freest and most safe state in the nation. So it has been a fight that I've been proud to carry on as senator. It started as attorney general, but I'm still pushing forward and pursuing that same goal and mission with the same energy and fight that I had as attorney general. And it's been really an opportunity and responsibility that I take very seriously. And I meet with Floridians every day on ways we can do better, ways we can deliver more for the state. And we've really made a lot of headwinds and a lot of wins already. Mm-hmm. We just got best constituent service in the nation after only 1 year in office, and that had never been done before. So I'm fighting for Floridians just like I did as attorney general.
5: Well, is there something about being a U.S. senator that perhaps has surprised you or maybe you didn't expect? I mean, you mentioned, some of the fraud going on in other states. What has been maybe the biggest surprise for you there in Washington, Senator?
6: Yeah, great question. So folks may remember my background. I'm a fifth generation Floridian. I've led a life of service in the sense that I've served in the executive branch as a federal prosecutor. I went after the cartels, human trafficking, drug trafficking have always been top priorities of mine. I was attorney general here in the state, all within the executive branch. And you also know I was a judge for over a decade before I became the attorney general here in Florida. So I've been in the judicial branch. I have really learned as a senator in the legislative branch that the experience you get from enforcing the laws or from trying to take the people's laws and apply those to a controversy or a crime like I did as a judge, it is incredibly informing and inspirational in the legislative branch, in the sense that I see things happening right now that we learn from either cases or crimes, and I think we can fix this if we move forward and change the people's laws. And I see this all the time with fraud. We're uncovering every day more fraud. The people's money is taken through the form of taxes. And so often we're now seeing it's gone to crime or corruption. And that has to stop. And we need to be finding ways every day that we can be more diligent in closing those gaps. And I find that my background as a judge and prosecutor has been incredibly helpful, more than I ever imagined, in trying to push forward new legislation to solve some of these problems and deliver and strengthening some of the problems we've seen here in Florida. So that's a great question. I don't get asked that a lot, but that's been one of the things that has surprised me the most.
5: What about affordability? Because it's an issue that we hear a lot from Florida voters. What's the plan, Senator, to try to help folks who are struggling right now trying to pay all their bills? Because I'm sure you hear that word every day, affordability. Is there a plan to try to help Floridians out a little bit here?
6: Of course, that is a term that we all need to be talking about. This is an issue that is important to every family. In Florida, it's interesting, we've seen such tremendous success from our approach to governing, right? Our approach has been, let's get government out of the way, let's streamline regulations, let's lower taxes on people, make sure we're fostering that free enterprise, and at all times, ensuring safety, safety, safety. And that equation has worked, right? Florida now is the number one economy in terms of growth from 2019 to 2025 of every state. And that's why, while I was attorney general, now anytime you have folks moving into a state at a record pace, everybody wants to be in Florida, because we have made protecting people's rights and their safety our number one priority. You're now going to have to turn to, okay, how do we ensure that we are paying attention to things like a rise in prices related to demand, right? When there's higher demand for things, prices increase. There's a higher demand on our infrastructure. We've got to pay attention to that. We've got to pay attention to our education. So all of these things obviously are going to have to be tackled. And one of the things we've been doing in Washington is making sure we're keeping more money in people's pockets. One of our wins that I brag the most about is lowering taxes through no taxes on tips, no tax on overtime, certainly no tax on Social Security. Floridians of any other state in the nation got the largest tax refund this year. So I am incredibly proud of that. We've made sure that we pass child investment accounts for every baby born. We're putting more money in pockets of Floridians for educational resources. Now, that we will continue to do that in Washington, but certainly the state, and I am going to help in any way that I can, will have to deal with making sure we're looking at regulations that relate to insurance to drive down those prices. We passed legislation in Washington to clear out regulation to hopefully deal with the housing demand. We took corporations out of competing for that supply. That should drive down prices. But, you know, it's important for everybody to watch. What are the plans? What are people doing? That's more important. Progressive steps towards trying to address problems rather than just throwing up your arms, saying this is terrible, creating chaos. Folks need to have proactive steps they can point to in leading this nation and this state. And that's going to be incredibly important. So I hope if anybody's interested, they can always go to my website, ashleymoody.com. We are tackling some tough problems throughout the nation, and I am so proud to do it as Florida Senator.
5: Your opponent now is Angie Nixon from Jacksonville, Democratic Socialist. She's kind of come out of nowhere to beat Alex Vindman in last week's primary here, Senator. What do you make of your opponent, Angie Nixon, Senator?
6: You know, I think Floridians will get to know Angie Nixon now that she is the nominee, and judge from her record and her statements and her affiliations that she stands for the exact opposite of what we have done here for Florida. She is anti-law enforcement. She wants to dismantle prisons, release folks back into the communities. She joined the DSA, which is the socialist organization that wants big government, more government control of private industry. I have spent my life, I'm the wife of a law enforcement officer. I have started a Back the Blue campaign. I have worked with law enforcement officers. I've stood up to big government. We made sure that we were protecting fiercely individual rights when government was really cracking down on that during one of the most challenging times in our nation's history. You could not have more different candidates. I'm proud to say the majority of the Florida sheriffs around the state supported me even before I was the nominee. This is an important inflection point for Florida moving forward. Are we going to continue on our path of success? Are we going to capitulate to obstruction and chaos and socialism? I don't think that's going to fly here in Florida. And as folks learn more about what my opponent is about, I think the choice will be incredibly clear in November.
5: Well, Nixon may be the most left of all the Democrats in the Florida legislature, and she's been endorsed by Rashida Tlaib and Ilhan Omar, two squad members. So that tells you a lot right there. But on a broader scope, Senator, if a Democratic socialist can win her party's nomination for U.S. Senate in a state like Florida, is the Democrat Party right now, is it in the midst of a civil war here?
6: You know, I think the war might be over in the sense that I know the media and the Democrats want to pretend like this is just a silo, a radical wing of their party. And yes, Angie Nixon signed right up for that and has said she believes

0: and prosperity for people. When I'm talking to people, I'm not just talking to Republicans. I am very clear. This is not just a Republican, independent, Democrat, pitch speech. Everyone needs to be paying attention to what we are talking about right now and where we want our states and certainly our country going forward to, and remaining tethered to those original ideas of democracy and freedom. They stand for the exact opposite. And so it's interesting that Angie Nixon was able to get the nomination here, but it doesn't surprise me. I always believe, because I was watching how folks are voting in Washington right now, and that is in step with this DSA platform, this agenda to which Angie Nixon has joined and says that she believes in. That is the Democrat Party right now. And so, again, I'm talking to everyone who values individual freedom and safety and common sense. That is what this election is about. That's what I stand for. Mm-hmm. And I'm hoping not just Republicans, but independents and Democrats will agree come November.
1: Final question. I'll let you go. What's the plan now to battle Angie Nixon? Are you going to debate with her? What's the goal to combat what we're going to hear from the socialist side of the Democrat Party over the next few months? Will you debate her?
0: Yeah, certainly our teams will talk about what that would look like. My plan is to continue to talk about what I have done for Florida, what I've been able to accomplish in delivering both with this administration and with Governor DeSantis, and then show what she stands for and what that has done to decimate, absolutely implode once successful cities and states around this nation. There's really no comparison in terms of laying out plans and leaderships and direction and missions. I mean, you can go the socialist big government crackdown way, lack of support for law enforcement way, and you've seen what's happened. Everybody's moving to Florida because our way has worked. And so that's my plan, to fully lay out those issues, make sure Floridians understand the differences and who the people are that truly represent those fully. I mean, you truly cannot think of two more candidates that represent the opposing sides and approach to government than Angie Nixon and Ashley Moody in Florida. I mean, there really is no better comparison, and I'm looking forward to putting that on the ballot in November.
1: 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As we roll along on this edition of an Ez Says on the weekend, you never ever know what he's going to say. 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
2: Hey, welcome back to Inez Says on the Weekend here on WDBO. I'm Scott Inez, your host for Orlando's Morning News. 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Okay, let's check in with the incomparable Jimmy Failla this week. You hear Jimmy on his Fox Across America radio show every weeknight here on WDBO, and you also see him all over the Fox News channel. It's an SS podcast, number 992 in the WDBO app. I wanted to start with this Canada trade war thing, man. The Canadians have announced the tariffs on those American goods. Now President Trump is threatening to rename Lake Ontario Lake America. Is there a better troll than Donald J. Trump or not?
3: No, he's the man. When it comes to this sort of thing, I mean, this is what he was built for. This is what he built his career on, was getting on Twitter and calling people fat and saying people corrupt. I mean, his most famous tweet is about the late Barney Frank's nipples. I'm not even making that up. So, like, Jay Carney doesn't want this, whether he knows it or not. Like, they're talking a nice game up there. But you know how Canada's not cut out for this? Their press conference yesterday to announce retaliatory tariffs began with a land acknowledgement that they were gathering on stolen land.
2: Oh,
3: like, if you're still doing that woke garbage, like, you can't go toe-to-toe with Trump. And the whole stolen land thing at this point, it's just offensive to Elizabeth Warren's people. Nobody else cares.
2: And there, by the grace of God, go us, right? I mean, they're already gone in Canada. I think that's one of the reasons why the left hates Trump so much, don't you? Is because he actually out-trolls the best leftist trolls by a mile, right, Jimmy?
3: Yeah, I mean, that is his superpower. You see, like, when they try to upset the Republicans, they're doing it with a focus group full of kids who got, you know, high-end PhDs and went to Yale or Harvard or whatever the hell they did. So they don't really relate to regular people. I mean, Trump's superpower, again, is he's called a blue-collar billionaire because he happens to be very affluent, but his vernacular is very common man.
2: Yeah.
3: You know, that's why you've heard so many of these joyous insults over the years, is because he speaks the language the rest of us do.
2: Yeah.
3: You know, Canadians, I don't know. I mean, what do you want me to do? I mean, he keeps calling the guy governor. And you can see that it's burning Carney's nuts because he's like, we're not a governor, we're a country, like that whole thing. But the truth is, Texas has a bigger GDP than Canada. So this is the whole of the United States going to war with something smaller than Texas. And to be clear, Canada doesn't have a tenth of the guns that Texas does. So they ain't going to win.
2: Yeah.
3: They ain't going to win.
2: Yeah, that's a good point. Well, speaking of trolling, House Democrat leader Hakeem Jeffries, I want to talk about him because he's seen his share of trolling over the last few days. He took that meeting with Jared Kushner. It used to be, and I remember these days not long ago, where the two political sides would talk to one another about the betterment of the country. Right. And now, Jimmy, if a guy like Jeffries talks with a guy like Kushner, everyone in their mom's basement is just crushing Hakeem here.
3: Yeah. What's so funny about the whole thing is that, you know, they've spent 10 years calling Trump Hitler. Now they're mad at their own guy for talking to Hitler's Jewish son-in-law. It's like it's all so comical. And Hakeem Jeffries was one of those guys. And that's the problem with the whole pretend Hitler thing, is if you got to eventually do business with Hitler, you look like an idiot.
2: Mm-hmm.
3: I mean, do you remember after the 2024 election where Joe Scarborough and Mika Brzezinski, after, again, 10 years of calling Trump Hitler, showed up at Hitler's house looking for a play date after he won the 2024 election?
2: Right.
3: These are not serious people. That's another reason, back to your point about trolling, Trump means it. Okay, Trump means everything he says. Everybody else is just engaging in performative stupidity.
2: That's a really good point. Okay, so Darlene Graham, she's the winner of a tough U.S. Senate contest, a primary in South Carolina. She'll go up against the Democrat in November there for the Senate. What does it say about Trump, though, Jimmy? I mean, his approval rating is in the dumper right now, mainly due to Iran. And historically, fellow politicians, they try to kind of get away from endorsements like that. But this is a different cat. He's created a new paradigm, hasn't he?
3: Yeah, because his popularity within his own party is through the roof. We've just never had a president that was hated this much by the opposition. Mm. And to be clear, we've had some dandies. I mean, they called George Bush and Dick Cheney war criminals right up until the time they took Dick Cheney's endorsement of Kamala.
2: That's right.
3: Okay.
2: That's
3: the ridiculousness of this party. I mean, it's crazy for everybody to think. But in 5 years or 10 years, the Democrats are going to be saying nice things about Trump as a way of tearing down whoever the new Republican is.
2: Mm.
3: You know, I mean, think about it. They did that with George W. Bush. They did that with Cheney. When they were in power, they were war criminals. They should die in a prison. But the minute another Republican was around, they had to be like, God, I miss Bush and Cheney. So it's funny to think, but there's a day where you'll be watching CNN and they will be complimenting Donald Trump as a means of telling you, Marco Rubio, there's the real Hitler.
2: You might be right. And speaking of ridiculous, Abdul El-Sayed, the far-left socialist, he could be Michigan's new senator come November. He went on Fox News the other night. I'm not sure what the whole circumcision comment has to do with anything. He obviously was prepared for that, but I know you saw it. What did you make of that chat with Jesse Waters the other night?
3: Well, there's one point of note when he talked about gender reassignment surgeries and compared them to circumcision. He's like, well, circumcision is, you know, surgery on your ding-a-ling. Okay, but the difference is, at the end of the surgery, your ding-a-ling is still there. Okay? Obviously, one is a lot more extreme than the other. Mm. But what you saw was a guy who, like a lot of those fellow socialists, and he claims he's not a socialist, even though he's, you know, the face of the whole thing in Michigan, is that they can't actually defend any of their ideas. Okay? He didn't answer any question head-on. They've spent so much time distancing themselves from previous positions, campaign positions they've taken with the Hassan Pikers of the world. And what's funny is, like, the midterms really feel like, especially when you look at the Democrats, you know, when someone goes out, gets really, really drunk, they look at their phone the next morning and see all the messages they sent, and they're like, oh, this isn't good. That's every Democrat running in the midterms.
2: Yeah.
3: They're trying to erase everything in their phone right now.
2: Yeah.
3: That's what it is. It's like a night of drinking. It's crazy.
2: Yeah, well, look at AOC. But, you know, woke 1.0, that was just crazy. In other words, psych, we didn't really mean all that was said during woke 1.0. Real quick, I wanted to ask you about this Lindsey Clancy trial. Very, very serious trial, obviously. It's up in Massachusetts. But, Jimmy, the so-called fans who are showing up in pink shirts outside the courtroom. Am I missing something? There are three children that are dead here. And yet you have this strange fandom of this woman. What is going on here?
3: Yeah, I mean, it's all these crazy, zonked out liberal white women and whatever the heck else we're watching. Like, it makes me think we don't need gun control. We need Xanax control. Because a lot of these women are just overly medicated and crazy. And it's a byproduct of the last 5 years where we gave the criminal as much, if not more, empathy than the victim. You know, in a normal time, this doesn't go on. And obviously, these women are universally condemned. But it does now, because where the Democrats succeeded in the post-2020 George Floyd era is they convinced people we've been doing this all wrong. Like, you know how the Karate Kid spinoff Cobra Kai makes you think Daniel LaRusso was actually the bad guy and the bullies beating him up were the good guys?
2: Mm-hmm.
3: That's kind of what they've done to society. They've Cobra Kai'd cops and robbers, and they want you to believe the robbers have been the good guys this whole time. It's nuts.
2: He puts it all into perspective, and he didn't even need an Ivy League education to do it. He is the great Jimmy Failla. Thank you, my man. Appreciate it. We'll talk to you next week, all right?
3: Love you, Scotty. See you, brother.
2: You too, buddy. It's an Ez Says podcast number 992 in the WDBO app with the incomparable Jimmy Failla from Lake Ontario to Lake America. As we roll along on Inez Says on the Weekend, we go from Jimmy to his Fox News colleague, Brian Kilmeade. It's Inez Says on the Weekend on WDBO, 107.3 FM and AM 580.
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5: ABC News, I'm Chuck Sievertson. Americans are among the over 3,000 missing in the Nepal and Tibet flood disaster. At least 750 people are dead, say government officials. U.S. help, including food, sanitation, shelter, water, has arrived in Nepal, says State Department spokesman Tommy Pigeot.
6: We have a disaster area response advisor actually on the ground right now in communication to see how best we can offer assistance.
5: Flash flooding forced air evacuations of more than four dozen people from the Grand Canyon, says the National Park Service. Experts say President Trump's claim that the new oil development deal between the U.S. and Venezuela will lower gasoline prices isn't likely. The country's oil is hard to refine, and its declining refining capacity will take years to upgrade, they say. Ontario Premier Doug Ford tells ABC News both the U.S. and Canada will suffer if the tariff war continues between the two countries.
7: We're the largest purchaser of vehicles in the entire world off the U.S.
5: This is ABC News.
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2: Hey, this is Scott Inez, and look who's here in the studio with me. 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
15: We've already seen our temperatures warm up a lot here over the last few hours, and now we turn our attention to those rain chances, which will be increasing. Many of us could see heavy rain and frequent lightning in some of the strongest storms. For Channel 9 Eyewitness News, I'm meteorologist Daniel McFarland.
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16: Here's a broken down car to look out for. I-4 express lanes westbound before Parr. That has the right shoulder block. Be aware of that upon your approach. The eastbound side of I-4, you're seeing those delays between Osceola Parkway and 535. The turnpike is coming in accident and delay free, and the beach line looks good heading in both directions. Heading over to 417, you are in the clear. From the WDBO Traffic Center, I'm Daphne Smith.
1: 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Because someone has to say it, and no one does it better than Inez Says.
2: Thanks for being with us here on Inez Says on the weekend. I'm Scott Inez, your host for Orlando's Morning News 5 to 9 a.m. every weekday. I hope you'll join us on Monday morning for that and be here Monday morning for your chance to win $1,000 as WDBO pays your bills at 8 a.m. on Monday. Okay, let's catch up with the hardest working man in broadcasting. 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And I go one-on-one with Brian in Inez Says podcast number 991 in the WDBO app. Darlene Graham is the winner of a tough U.S. Senate contest there in South Carolina in the primary. It's certainly been a whirlwind month or so for Darlene Graham, but she is through the general election now in November. What did you make of what happened last night?
17: I mean, when the president gets behind you, puts $800,000 in quickly, you know, when the governor gets behind you and Tim Scott gets behind you, and she's competent. She doesn't know a lot about foreign policy. She actually said it. No question about it. Ralph Norman, not popular with the president because he came out for DeSantis and Nikki Haley backed him, but he said he didn't have the money. 70 years old, talked about term limits. He's been there for 100 years. That wasn't a great thing to run on. So she's got it. Now the thing is, what do you need to make sure she wins it? Remember, Lindsey Graham didn't have the easiest time, even though it's a conservative area, because a lot of people didn't think he was conservative enough and he was too willing to work with Democrats, which I don't think is a bad quality. Mm-hmm. But, you know, a very conservative area sometimes, and people listening to us right now are like that. Some, you know, you don't want to do anything with any Democrat ever. He was willing to work with Obama and do things like that. Darlene Graham doesn't have that track record, but she also looks competent. You know, hey, this is what I don't know, but this is what I do know. And I've been around campaigns for a while. Reminds me a little, I think that if she gets the job, she'll be like Martha Blackburn. Very definitive, knows exactly where she's going, very little equivocating. But they'll have to put money into that. They have to put money into Texas. They have to put money into Iowa. These are places they never thought they had to put money into in order to win. So I think that the Canadian trade deal is not helpful, the blow up. And the Iran war going on. If it wasn't for those two things, I think the Republicans would be very strong in bucking history. But both things could come to an end. My hope is the president picks up the phone and says, okay, how do we split the difference? Because you don't want to put any more pressure on farmers, period, as an American. You know, they're doing enough. You don't want to put any more pressures on farmers, the auto industry. You see dairy farmers, the associations on both sides of the border saying, guys, can we come off the cliff here? That's not going to be helpful to the economy. I mean, seeing stories about how tariffs are going to hurt New York. So look, that's not going to help Bruce Blakeman, who's now within 10 points the governorship here.
2: But what does it say about Donald Trump here? I mean, his approval rating, like you said, is in the dumper right now. We've got Iran. We've got the Canadian trade war going on. Historically, politicians try to run away from endorsements like that. But Trump has really changed the political paradigm, hasn't he, when it comes to endorsements, when it comes to polls, for that matter. He's really changed the whole thing, hasn't he?
17: Yeah, he gets involved in primaries. If you saw a socialist, I'm sure no one's looking at this in Orlando, but in Oklahoma, they put another socialist running for the Senate. They just won the primary to try to get that Senate seat, the most conservative place in the country. So that's what the president's got to run on. Literally, he's not exaggerating when he says, I'm running against communists. When you look at our Constitution, say, let's get rid of the Senate, let's pack the Supreme Court, let's change the nature of the presidency, get rid of prisons. I mean, this sounds like a joke, right? It sounds like, hey, there's a candidate on the ballot who's going to get 1% of the vote who says what I just said to you. But no, it's not the case anymore. That's Trump's greatest asset, is the some of the idiocy on the other side. And then Hassan Piker, we're finally seeing people calling him out after he says, hey, if American Jews don't stop supporting Israel, they're going to get shot. Really? Okay. So unreal is right. So Josh Gottheimer, Cory Booker, and they finally hit their Waterloo. That's their moment. Okay, we're going to condemn them. Where were you guys? Yeah. Where were you guys? Please, I'm not buying it now.
2: What about the stuff he said in the past as well? You know, speaking of that, Piker's guy, Abdul El-Sayed in Michigan, far-left Democrat, could be Michigan's new U.S. senator come November. He goes on with Jesse Waters in Fox News the other night. He's talking about circumcision and all this other stuff. He was obviously loaded for bear for that interview. I know you saw it. What did you make of that interview with El-Sayed the other night and Jesse?
17: Look, I think that, you know, he's not unlikable, but I'm shocked that a Rhodes Scholar has said so little deep thinking on things that matter to him. For example, if I say Medicare for all and Scott, you say to me, Brian, it's not affordable, I'll have answers or else I won't say it. Now, Akeem Jeffries, Chuck Schumer go, yeah, we can't do that. Can't do it. It's going to cost $7 trillion. You say, well, we're going to up the tax on billionaires. If we tax every billionaire at the rate that you want, they'll be out of money in 18 months and that'll be bankrupt. Can't afford it. Guess who doesn't want Medicare for all? Every senior on it. They go to the back of the line. And guess who else doesn't want it? Americans. Because America looks at Canada and UK and says, they tell us it's not working. We know it's not working there. We see Norway, Sweden, Finland, all those countries that were doing some form of socialized medicine moving away from that. So he had no answer. And when asked how much is it going to cost, he changes the subject. When asked about, you know, some of his socialist beliefs, he changes the subject. When asked about Sharia law being white supremacy, he says that people care about pocketbook issues. Excuse me? I mean, you're going to have a job for 6 years. These are things you're running on. But you're going to have things across your desk. People look at this as a job interview. How are you going to react when people do what Texas did, pass a rule that you cannot put Sharia law into any city? It does not gel in America. Simple as that. Well, Muslims are only 1% of the population. Yeah, for now. That doesn't matter. I don't care if you're from Tibet or if you're a Mormon. That's not how we're going to run our country. So every time he got to a difficult situation, he changed the subject. What kind of Rhodes Scholar are you?
2: Mm-hmm.
17: Debate me. Debate me on what's your foreign policy? Well, we're not giving $1.5 trillion to the military. Well, sounds like a lot of money, except for the fact that we just told NATO to put 5% of their budget into the GDP, and they're doing it, mostly getting there. Poland's there. Well, guess what's 5%? $1.5 trillion. Well, it's so much more than Reagan. Yeah, so was our GDP much smaller than Reagan. We're running up the deficit. Well, in a way, but we're also running up the revenue. It's up 7% since the Big Beautiful Bill passed. How much is all this going to cost? Where are you cutting? Well, I only care about state government. Well, why are you asking for federal fund for Medicare then? So where's the Rhodes Scholar part of it? You know, the Rhodes Scholar, the smartest kid in the class, where you think, where do they get that information? Mm-hmm. How are they so smart? Well, that's the guy. We were his answers.
2: Yeah, it's all about ideology right now with these people. You know, earlier you talked about Lindsey Graham having friends on the other side of the aisle, and sometimes that rubbed people the wrong way in South Carolina, but that's old school politics. Whatever came of old school politics, because I'm looking at the rage, especially on social media, about Hakeem Jeffries taking that meeting with Jared Kushner. Hakeem Jeffries finally came out and explained what happened yesterday after days of rage online from the left. Whatever happened to talking to the other side here, Brian? Is that just a lost art today?
17: I'm glad you brought that up. I think it's important that he had to go up there in his polo shirt, hop on a Wolf Blitzer and say, I promise to condemn the Trump cartel. What are you talking about? I'm not thrilled that Jared Kushner is talking to Akeem Jeffries for one reason. I think it sends a wrong signal. If you're a Republican, you're a speaker, Johnson, sending the more wrong message. It's like before the Super Bowl going, hey, I just want to tell you, after you guys beat us in the Super Bowl, I'm going to meet you in the locker room afterwards or in the parking lot. No, excuse me, I got to play the game first.
2: Right.
17: So it gives kind of the wrong message, and he should realize that, because you could have done it in a phone call and not really known it. Right. But I like the fact that if the Democrats win, I think the first thing you got to do is go, give me your top five things you want to get done. See if I can get this done, because I'm looking to cement a lot of the things I passed with executive orders. And then I'm going to tell you, you know, go ahead, do your investigations, do your impeachment. Just know that if you get this job and all you do is that, that's going to kill you in 28. And if you want to run against Trump and the so-called Trump cartel, that's a gift to the 28 Republicans. So if the House flips, I'm not convinced with 19 seats that anybody listening to us or anyone in Washington knows what's going to happen in the House.
18: Mm-hmm.
17: When people say, I think it's lost, I don't. What are you talking about? What's happened with the Iran war? What's happened with the Canadian deal? What's happened after the convention? What is going to happen that we don't know about? So don't tell me it's a done deal. Just like don't tell me that Rams are going to go. You say the Rams are likely to go to the Super Bowl. Mm. I like their roster, but they haven't played one game yet.
18: Right.
17: Don't guarantee it to me. If you guarantee me, that means that you don't know what you're talking about.
2: Yeah, we're still in the preseason. Before I let you go, I know Fox and Friends will very likely be focusing on the death of the great Dolly Parton this morning, Brian. Did you ever interview Dolly?
17: Yeah, about 5 times. And we're going to play some clips today on both shows, TV and radio.
18: Mm.
17: You know, couldn't be. She's got had an unbelievable presence.
18: Mm-hmm.
17: You know, unbelievable, like just a great person, you could tell. And I just remember when the first time it struck me that she was not just somebody from who was great in the 70s with Smokey and the Bandit and all those, and I just was more than a country music star. Remember Barack Obama says, I can't believe that I'm the one who has to give you, you know, Congressional Medal of Freedom or honor or whatever it is. He goes, I can't believe I'm the first. And I'm thinking to myself, does she really cross many lines? And then Trump, you saw his Truth Social today.
18: Yeah.
17: And then you see Miley Cyrus. And you see Eminem,
18: mm-hmm.
17: and I'm thinking to myself, wow.
18: Yeah.
17: You know, the scope of her impact and her kindness is what's going to be her legacy. You know, as a songwriter, you know, coming from 11 kids in poverty with an illiterate dad mm-hmm. in the hills of Tennessee, and being, the, you know, for the 50 years, 60 years, one of the top personalities and singers in the world, I think that's a success.
2: 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I'll explain coming up. It's an Ed Says on the weekend on WDBO, 107.3 FM and AM 580.
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2: 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I'm Scott Inez. 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And coming up Monday, 8 a.m., I have your chance to win $1,000 in WDBO Pays Your Bills. Be here. All right, let's talk about a huge business deal signed recently here in Orlando, a deal that ensures us being able to watch our hometown team this season for free. It's Inez Says podcast number 993 in the WDBO app. Well, the big news from the sports world is that the Orlando Magic are moving all their games to free over-the-air television this season, and all the games will be airing on WRDQ Channel 27 or WFTV Channel 9. And here in studio with me, I have Greg Rhodes of WDBO fame. We also have Channel 9 eyewitness news anchor Greg Warmoth, who is celebrating 40 years, believe it or not, at Channel 9 here in Orlando. And we also have the sports director, Alex Walker at WFTV Channel 9 as well. You got to be kidding me, 40 years.
22: Yeah.
2: And we were talking off the air about this. I remember old Ben Akrig back in the day at Channel 6. He spent 35 years at Channel 6. You've spent 40. I don't remember anybody else in local TV, at least 40 years at one station. I think you're the first.
22: Yeah, I'm like Weekends at Bernie's. I mean, they just brought me up and point me in front of the camera and there I go. But there's no one in this market that is in this business that I've known longer than you, Scott.
2: Yeah.
22: I believe you were my first intern
2: That's
22: at
2: right.
22: the old building, which was the Coalition for the Homeless now.
2: Yes.
22: On Central.
2: On Central, yeah.
22: And we used to grab dinner and you were a great
2: intern. No. Let's back that up, Alex. I used to grab him dinner.
22: Ah, okay. At Popeyes.
2: I used to run out for Church's Fried Chicken and Taco Bell tacos every weekend, but we would be there from roughly 10 o'clock in the morning until 12 midnight, 12:30, because you'd have your sports extra special. You had to actually tape the highlights yourself. There were no services back then.
22: Mm-mm.
2: So we had to do it all ourselves.
22: And we came up with this show called The Highlight Zone after The Twilight Zone. And I remember the Sentinel thinking, and Jerry Green thinking, that was such a unique thing to show highlights. We made a promise to ourselves and to our viewers that we would have highlights of every single NFL game. Well, that was like jumping through fire to do that and to provide that service. Nowadays, that would be silly. You wouldn't even think of such a thing. And so Scott would come in, he'd get the tapes rolling for us on maybe an early game, and we would have to log them, edit them, put them together. I think we may had manual typewriters. I mean, that's how far, the only thing we did not, I mean, we had just switched over from black and white to color. And stone tablets. But and Scott, many people don't know about his, and congratulations on your long run here. You're in the high 30s here at WDB.
2: 37 and a half.
22: Right there, we're going to celebrate your 40th here soon. But Scott started as an intern, and then we put him on TV. And he did our sports highlights for our morning show. And then he had the opportunity to come to this radio station and do what he did in the mornings. And I remember him asking me, and then he did a great job here. And clearly he made the right decision. And he's going on 40 years. I'm at 40. And I still feel like it's yesterday when we were health nuts eating fried chicken.
2: we were definitely health nuts.
22: He would go, we're having another healthy meal. We're health nuts.
23: Hearing all those cuts makes me very happy to be on the radio side.
2: Yeah, that's right.
23: All of
2: that's
23: this
2: right. I'm like, this is what this business is all about. Huh? Yeah. Eating tacos and Church's Fried Chicken. But I couldn't have asked for a better intern partner than you. You showed me the ropes in the business, no doubt about it. So, Alex, tell me about this big deal. I mean, this is a big deal. The Orlando Magic now, all the games seen on WRDQ Channel 27 and WFTV Channel 9, this is kind of like back to the future, because when I was growing up, that's what you got. You got your local pro sports teams on free over-the-air television, and we're going back to the future here, Alex.
24: This is truly remarkable in 2026 to have the entire NBA season on local TV. And this is why it's such a big deal. Obviously, we are very excited, but just from a programming perspective, this is unprecedented in this time. Everything's behind a paywall. Everything.
2: Yeah.
24: This is all free at your fingertips. It's going to be so easy to find all things Magic on TV 27, on Channel 9. There's no calling, what app do I need to have for this? Local TV, which is wonderful. This community loves the Magic. We know that. It's going to be easier than ever for this community to embrace this team. And there's so many characters on this team. And I think they're going to be good again. Yeah. So it's going to be a fun ride.
22: I want to make certain that we recognize them. The Orlando Magic made it their mission to do this. They could have made a lot more money than partnering with us. You know, they could have sold those rights off to, you know, you name whatever app, you name whatever cable outlet. But this partnership, while we are proud of it, and we were a big part of, you know, kind of clearing the runway for their organization and their ownership to want to do that for the fans. And they didn't pay me to say this. I'm, you know, I mean it from
24: my heart. They deserve credit. They do.
22: They deserve credit because this decision was not a dollar and cents decision. Sure. This was, how do we reach the most fans? How do we do what's right? And the Orlando Magic continue to do what's right. And they, I believe this is something that deserves a pat on the back, an applause, and a thank you, because people will not have to pay.
2: Yeah.
22: This is the one thing on TV nowadays
2: that's
22: desirable.
2: It's wonderful. I absolutely love it. And Greg Rhodes, you and I talk a lot on WDBO in the mornings about this trend that we're seeing from pro sports teams, be it the NBA teams or Major League Baseball teams. These teams now going to free over-the-air television. I think it's great.
23: We've seen the fall of the regional sports network, and I wanted to hear what you guys think of, again, the Magic aren't the first team to do this around the NBA and some other leagues as well. What do you guys think of the move of these professional sports franchises and leagues to free over-the-air television?
24: There will be a point in the very near future where I think it's, I think every league is trying to have a central location for all things. I know the NBA, we've seen reports, they're actively trying to work on having everything in one place at some point.
23: Like they're working with Danzin right now is the
24: first streaming. And I think it's, you know, I love the move. And I think it's also important to point out, we've had a million fans ask us on social media, if you have YouTube TV, you can get it on YouTube TV. The Magic, you could not get on YouTube. I think Greg has YouTube TV. Remember last year, he's like, I can't get the games.
2: Right.
22: We had two full-blown subscriptions for this. And to your point, Greg, will the NBA go to some sort of a payment down the road? You know, I know that they want to have them all in one place, but I do believe that there will be local TV partnerships because these teams are going to see, not that they haven't already, the importance of that. The Phoenix Suns and the Phoenix Mercury are great examples of that success. They really were, I think, the original pioneers. Mm-hmm. And I think the Magic have taken it one step further. We have a huge announcement coming on the 21st of September, which will show you another example of what this partnership is going to look like between TV 27, Channel 9, and the Orlando Magic. And for those who are confused, like, you keep saying TV 27 and Channel 9, I'm confused. It is the same. Mm-hmm. We are the same. We have two TV stations under the same roof. Mm-hmm. Channel 9 provides ABC programming. TV 27 is all syndication and news. This will be all things Magic. Plus, there'll still be replays of Jeopardy and these sorts of things that you see. There'll still be some newscasts that you typically see on TV 27. But for the first time, people will have a real reason to tune in what I call TV 27, the little engine that could.
2: Mm-hmm.
22: It's one of those TV stations. Oh, there's a replay of Jeopardy. Let me watch. But you haven't probably ever known, oh, I'm watching TV 27.
2: Sure.
22: People ask me, oh, I didn't know you switched and worked for Channel 27. You know, it's this. So I think that we are going to reinvent TV 27. We're going to welcome all new viewers. So it's great for us as well. We think that having those games live on TV, thanks to the Magic's, you know, foresight and TV 27 and CMG's willingness to try to figure this out, because I'm sure it wasn't an easy discussion, you know, what you're talking, all this money and these ads, you know, all, I don't know what all goes into it. But for it to come to this point and to, again, galvanize a community in this time. And let's not forget the word community. It's the word is unity that's in there. And we need unification now more than ever.
2: Yeah.
22: So if this is even a small part of that, that brings us together on one common thing with, you know, 82 games, 70 of them free over the air, right there on TV 27 and the rest of the games on TV as well. I'm hopeful of that. And I think we need that as a community
2: to
22: be able to high five over the same thing.
2: No doubt. And I think the Orlando Magic and natural disasters are really the only things that have brought this community together, unfortunately. Mm-hmm. But the Magic certainly was a big part of that. Well, it's exciting. Orlando Magic games back home with Cox Media Group. All the games for free over the air on WRDQ Channel 27, WFTV Channel 9. Greg Warmoth, always good to see you. Thanks so much for coming in. Alex Walker, thank you. Greg Rhodes, thank you as well. Let's have a great year, okay, boys? It's an Ed Says podcast, number 993 in the WDBO app. NBA action, catch it for free. That's going to wrap it up for this edition of an Ed Says on the Weekend. Hope to see you back here 5 to 9 a.m. Monday for Orlando's Morning News with Scott and Ed. 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
3: From ABC News, I'm Mike Dabusky. The flooding threat in Nepal continues. Days after flash flooding devastated huge parts of the Himalayas, almost 800 people are now confirmed dead. More than 3,000 are missing. The U.S. State Department spokesperson Tommy Pigeot says dozens of Americans are among the missing.
4: We now have 85 Americans approximately that are unaccounted for. We've also now seen 9 Americans be safely evacuated. We are currently unaware of any U.S. citizen deaths at this time. The highest priority, getting accurate information from the region. A hard region to reach at the best of times, made even more so by the devastation and the remoteness that we see.
3: President Trump taking another jab at Canada this morning amid an escalating trade war with that country. In a post on social media, the president says the U.S. wants to make our own cars. Ontario Premier Doug Ford tells ABC News both the U.S. and Canada will suffer if the standoff continues.
6: We're allies. We're best friends. Our trading is so integrated. We need to get a deal that's beneficial for both countries. And you'll see both countries thrive and prosper and grow. That's what we want.
3: In addition to increasing tariffs on Canadian goods, President Trump has also ordered Lake Ontario be renamed Lake America. The president also touting a new agreement between the U.S. and Venezuela, which would see the U.S. take control of some Venezuelan oil reserves. ABC's Stephen Portnoy has more.
7: Delcy Rodriguez says her country will retain ownership and sovereignty, calling the benefits of the deal impossible to overlook. Now, it's said to involve a 100-year lease covering more than 65 billion barrels of Venezuela's proven reserves. That would be significantly more than America is known to have under its soil and seas.
3: But experts warn, given challenges in refining Venezuelan crude and uncertainty over whether the deal will continue under different Venezuelan leadership, it'll be a while before gas prices come down in the U.S. You're listening to ABC News.
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15: We've already seen our temperatures warm up a lot here over the last few hours, and now we turn our attention to those rain chances, which will be increasing. Many of us could see heavy rain and frequent lightning and some of the strongest storms. For Channel 9 Eyewitness News, I'm meteorologist Daniel McFarland.
1: 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Triple Team Traffic.
16: If you're heading out, there's some delays I-4 westbound between the Beach Line and 535 and some eastbound delays between Osceola Parkway and 535. The Turnpike is looking good, coming in accident and delay-free. 417 is in the clear. The Beach Line is looking good, heading both eastbound and westbound. And 408 is coming in accident and delay-free. From the WDBO Traffic Center, I'm Daphne Smith.
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11: 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open mic using the open mic button inside that WDBO app. You can send in your question for maybe a future episode or a comment or a compliment or a criticism or whatever pops into your mind about what you hear throughout your world, maybe in a conversation between you and a friend. Like, you know what? Chelsea said something about this a couple weeks ago, and that was a great advice. And then you pass that, whatever happens. I love
12: all the anecdotes, send them in using the open mic feature inside the WDBO app. Again, this is She Means Business. Sitting here in studio today with Michaela Nichols, author and public speaker, Chelsea Zerpola with Renewal by Anderson. And Chelsea, we have a guest.
13: We do, and we are so excited to introduce Judy from Life Imaging.
14: Oh,
13: welcome,
14: hi.
13: Judy.
14: Hi, my lady. How are you?
13: I'm doing great. We're going to talk everything health and wellness today. And I think as women, we go fast and we go hard and we don't slow down enough. I know Michaela and I, we're constantly on the move, movers and shakers. And oftentimes we don't have that, you know, that ability to slow down enough to take care of us, to make sure we're healthy. And I know you specialize in that. And we want to learn a little bit about what you do at Life Imaging and your passion for making sure people are staying healthy.
14: Right. I mean, we get common codes and, you know, we can't slow down. We still have to take care of the children. We still go to work. We still push even farther in fourth gear.
13: Yes.
14: So that's what we do. You know, even with the minor things that you're sick with, imagine something more serious, like heart condition or cancer or something. It's that could be prevented.
13: Yeah, and I love, I actually personally got to take the journey with Judy recently. And I, you know, Dominic and I have just, we run so hard. And, you know, I turned 50 and I said, I've got to slow down enough. You know, and actually get in there. And I was brave. I was a brave girl. I went and saw Judy and I got the opportunity to go through and actually do the life scan and the heart scan. And it was so interesting how much it tells you down to the detail.
17: Wow.
13: And it's so amazing. And I'm going to let Judy expound on that because it was such a great experience. It wasn't scary. You know, some people are scared. They're like, I'm not going to go in that machine. I don't know what it's going to do to me. I promise you, it was the most non-invasive, amazing experience. And I'm one that I can't slow down. That few minutes that it took.
17: You stayed still for that?
13: I stayed still. And it was a few minutes. And I couldn't have no phones or nothing. I couldn't believe it. But I did it. And I was so thankful. Wow. And there was so many little things that I didn't even know that I needed to pay attention to.
14: Right.
13: You know, that made me kind of wake up and say, hey, we got to make sure things are operational here.
17: Wow.
13: So definitely a great experience.
14: Yeah, and it's peace of mind also. I tell people what you'd rather do today than worry about tomorrow.
13: Mm-hmm. Yeah,
14: I mean,
13: for sure.
14: You can, you know, you take better care of your vehicle than you do your car.
13: Yeah.
14: I mean,
13: you take care of your car better than you do your body.
14: Oh, yeah. You get your oil change, you rotate your tires.
13: Yeah.
14: You can replace that vehicle, you can't replace you, hon.
13: No. And, like, there's so many things, so many stories that you were sharing with me, and I want you to share those stories because I think it's relevant to us just moving and going and not slowing down and not coming from a place of, when do we take care of our bodies? And, you know, what does that even look like? And, you know, I think all of those things I want to hear. I want to, and I'm sure the listeners want to hear, you know, what are some of the benefits and what are some of the things it can tell you?
14: Right. Well, let's start with your heart. You know, it'll give you your calcium score. Do you have any plaque? If you have any blockages? And if so, exactly where it's located. It is so detailed.
13: Yeah, it is. I saw it.
14: Yeah. And normally your first symptom of heart disease is massive heart attack.
13: Wow. So. And you don't even know it's coming.
14: No.
13: And isn't it like sometimes it's genetic and it's not even...
14: Exactly. A lot of it is genetic. You know, you may take after your father that had heart disease, your grandfather. So that's just that you can't control, but you can take care of it.
13: Yeah. Mm-hmm. And be preemptive.
14: Exactly. Proactive is so important. So important.
13: Well, yeah. I think it was interesting for me.
17: For women, the heart. I mean, so many women struggle with their heart. I mean, for me, like my heart goes really fast all the time. So it's like, it's scary. And I think knowing, like, I mean, even for me, I'm like, okay, what does this mean? Like, how do you control it? How do you manage it? And then how do you just know? I mean, the whole peace of mind thing. It's like, we don't know what's going inside of us. Now we do. Thanks, Judy. But like,
14: that's correct.
17: It's crazy because, you know, like she's saying, we don't tune up our bodies. We just go, go, go. We don't stop. I'm like, okay, yeah, my heart's beating fast. Whatever. I'll be fine. And then we just go through it and we don't take the time to see what's going on under the hood, so to speak.
14: Exactly. And look at you. So fit.
17: Yeah.
14: 2% body fat probably. But again, you don't know what's happening on the inside. Yeah. Like you said, it could be inherited that you can't control no matter how fit. Like, you know, we just lost a sports person. If he'd have came in and got scanned, we'd have saved his life.
17: Yeah. Wow.
14: And fit as a fiddle.
13: Yeah. It's crazy.
14: So
13: you don't realize it. And
14: yeah.
13: I think time is, you know, we look at time as time is money. You don't want to slow down enough, but tell them how long it takes. Really? It's very limited.
14: Really? You're 4 minutes in the scanner.
13: Yeah.
14: So 4 minutes versus giving you 30 more years of your life. Yeah. Really?
17: Yeah, it's crazy. Yeah.
14: It's so a no-brainer.
17: Worth it. It's so worth it. When did you start your passion? Because I know you have such a passion for people, and that's what I love about you is, you know, you have a passion for helping people know and understand what's going on in their body. You know, tell us your story. Tell us how it all started.
14: Well, I've been doing this for 16 years. A good friend of mine started this business in Atlanta, and I helped him with it. And then I moved to Florida, back to Florida, because I've lived here for many years. And my partner and I opened this up, and I told him, he asked, Judy, if you move back to Florida, teach me this business, and let's open it up. I said, only if you do it to save lives.
17: That's right.
14: I said, you do it to save lives. God is good all the time.
17: All the time.
14: All the time. And I'm passionate about that. Mm-hmm. Yesterday, a gentleman I talked to, like when you have a high calcium score, it shows immediately and we read it.
17: Yeah.
14: And I sent the gentleman straight to the emergency room.
17: Wow.
14: He texted me, and I always put in, like, I'd put Chelsea life-saving, Bob life-saving. Those are people. Mm-hmm. I call you my peeps. I care. I really care. Yeah, you have no idea. So I have so many life-saving names and numbers in my phone. Well, anyway, he went to the emergency room, him and his wife, yesterday. He said, Judy, I've been waiting 4 hours. They don't believe this. I said, pardon me? He says, they're going to do a CAT on me now. He said, but they don't believe me. He said, they're doing blood work now. I said, blood work will not show blockages. Anyway, long story short, his wife texts me this morning, Judy, you're so right. They put a stent in his LAD, his Widowmaker.
17: Wow.
14: I said, I'm so glad he listened to me.
17: Yeah, and fought for his rights.
14: Absolutely. Wow, he was there chills. 4 hours before they even gave him any knowledge whatsoever.
17: And that anxiety of just knowing that there's something wrong.
0: Four hours,
14: in the waiting room. And you're there with your image, your results that shows the blockages.

0: today. That's had no symptoms, crazy. No nothing. But if they find something as minor as, let's say, a kidney stone, it does measurements. The measurements are insane. Wow. And it'll even say what image it's on. Like, yeah, my aneurysm was in image 212, so my doctor popped that USB drive in, went down and seen exactly where it was, seen exactly what our radiologist seen.
1: Wow. I know for me, it showed like this little like round, and it tells you how long in one in my lung. But it was a, it said non-calcified, this millimeter, whatever, in your lung, just have them check it. Little things. And Dominic had the exact same thing. So, you know, you always think, okay, well, was there something and that we, you know, came in contact with when we traveled, or, you know, you always think about those things. But it was down to the size and if it was calcified or non-calcified. I mean, it was that detailed.
0: Yeah. And you would have to go to 9 different doctors. First of all, get 9 different referrals, have 9 different symptoms, be pushed out months and months and months to give you what I give you in 6 minutes.
1: 6 minutes. It was crazy. And I think that that's why I wanted to have her on. There's so many amazing benefits and, you know, the priority of making sure that we're allowing ourselves to understand to slow down.
0: Right.
1: We have to make it a priority.
0: Yeah.
1: We can't. I mean, as I get older, I'm, you know, I'm reminded of that.
0: Right. Right? Exactly.
1: That I need to make sure that I'm mentally and physically making sure that I'm making those conscious choices. Because again, there's all kinds of things that you deal with every day. I mean, we were just talking about what's in the water and what's in the, all these things. I'm like, what in the world? And you know, we're tired all the time, or we're this and we're that. And there's so many things that we're ingesting, and you know, we don't know what, how it's impacting our body.
0: But no, exactly.
1: You can tell us in such a limited amount of time, which is so powerful.
0: I mean,
1: to me,
0: it's a no brainer. It really is. I mean, if people knew what I knew, they would be wrapped around the building.
1: Wow. Yeah. Well, when I came, it was packed.
0: I know. It was highly blessed.
1: Packed.
0: Yeah.
1: People and I think are people are just realizing that it's time.
2: And to Judy's point, I mean, you have to get 9 referrals. I mean, I tried to see a doctor and you're waiting like 6 months and you're like,
1: that's
2: you could
1: crazy.
2: Be long gone by then. And it's like, if you can have that and help the doctor speed the process along, here you go. Boom. I mean, what an incredible blessing. Right. And it's like, this is what you need. Because, maybe they do the CT, but they needed to do something else. Yeah.
0: Right. I mean, go in. I need you to do a full body checking on my organs for cancer. And all your doctor's going to look like you.
1: He's like, no.
0: You like you have 4 eyeballs. He's like, what? What's wrong with you? You have any symptoms? No. Then why do you want it?
1: That's mind-blowing to me.
2: That's crazy.
1: In today's world, we're so about take this vitamin and you're going to feel this way, and take this hormone and you're going to feel this way. But we're never thinking about, wait a minute, I need a full understanding on what's going on, what's causing these things, right? I'm so excited to be able to have the listeners understand and prioritize.
0: Right, exactly. We take care of everybody, but if we're sick, look at your loved ones. I mean, they depend upon us. Ladies, they really
1: That's
0: do.
1: Right. What would Justin or Dominic do?
2: Oh, God. No.
0: What would my Rocky do?
1: For real. Her Rocky is so precious. Her Rocky puppy is the most beautiful thing I've ever seen. And listen.
0: He goes to work with me every day. My patients love him.
1: He's gorgeous.
2: I want to meet Rocky.
0: Oh, Rocky's something
1: Wait
0: else.
1: Till you see pictures.
2: I can't wait.
1: He is so cute.
2: I love fur babies.
1: He is so cute and such a precious. And he, goodness, made my day. I was playing ball with him and he was running down the hallway. I was probably, shouldn't have run him. But I did, and I was like, oh no, forgot where I was.
2: Well, you know, sometimes puppies can make you feel that way.
0: They do. And I've had a lady, this tech came in one day and says, Judy, Miss so-and-so, her heart rate's too high, we can't scan her. I said, turn the machine off. I went in there and I said, Miss so-and-so, hi, I'm Judy, the owner. I said, how are you? She says, I'm a little nervous. I said, I see that. I said, that's understandable. I said, you wouldn't happen to love dogs, would you? She says, I love dogs. I said, I'll be right back. I took Rocky in there. He plopped up on the table. She was stroking him, loving on him. Mm-hmm. The tech knocked on the window, put thumbs up. I said, your heart rate's down to normal, Rocky, and I'll be right outside.
1: Aww.
0: Yeah. So
1: he's so precious.
0: Special.
1: He's all white, and he has long eyelashes.
0: Oh, and he has a man bun.
1: And a man bun.
0: Yeah.
1: So cute.
0: Yes.
1: Have you
0: seen Brody on TikTok?
1: Yes.
0: Okay, he's a white Brody. Him and Brody, when I, you know, because I have an office in Deerfield, him and Brody go to the same groomers down there. So,
2: yes. Oh, my gosh, cool. Kind of famous.
0: So they're like chocolate and vanilla ice cream.
1: Precious.
2: So, Judy, I'm curious because I haven't seen, you know, what it's like to get. So, is my whole body going in? Like, how does that work?
0: It is open if you're claustrophobic.
2: Okay. Because for me, I get super claustrophobic.
0: I as well.
2: I'm like,
0: your head sticking out, your

0: arms are sticking out, you can kick your feet and all. Awesome. It's just like a donut. Whatever it is scanning, it covers. So it's like a donut.
1: Okay.
0: So if you're claustrophobic, perfect. And you leave all your clothes
1: on.
0: Just
1: put my worries at ease.
0: Exactly. And leave all your clothes on. The only thing you'll have to remove is your necklace and if you wear a belt. Other than that, stay completely clothed. Mm-hmm.
2: Wow. And then it tells you to hold your breath for a couple seconds and then let it out. And it talks to you and tells you what to do.
0: Right.
2: And it's amazing.
1: That's amazing. How does it make you feel to be able to not only save lives? I mean, some of the stories, that just must make you feel...
0: Oh, it's amazing. I love what I do. It's not a job. It's a passion. And like I say, I love my peeps. I do. I love them. I go out and I talk to them and I get them to laugh. Because I love people. There's nobody I can't talk to. I'd never meet a stranger. And my business partner, he always says, oh, everybody loves Judy.
1: What a horrible problem to have, Judy.
0: It is. But I'm blessed. I love what I do. It's a passion. I do it to save lives, man. And boy, do I save lives. Yeah, but there are some people that I had a very, very close relative that I seen him on Father's Day, and I begged him to come in and get a scan. Bullheaded as he would be, he says, I just had full physical, had my blood work. Judy, I'm fine. 2 weeks later, had a massive heart attack and died. When I went straight to the hospital, his wife was screaming, Judy, why didn't he listen to you? And I kind of blamed myself. I should have stuck my foot up his gluteus maximus a little bit more.
2: Yeah, tell him it's
0: but
2: God.
0: Yeah, but if he'd have got scanned, man, he would be here today. And it devastated us. So if something happened to you, imagine how many other people it would affect. Because it's affecting the heck out of me.
1: Yeah.
2: It's that ripple effect, right?
0: Exactly.
2: We don't realize, because we just think it's about us sometimes, right? But when we take the time to realize all the people that depend on us and all the individuals that you impact day to day.
0: Right. And I tell people, quit being stubborn. If you don't want to do it for yourself, do it for your loved ones.
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2: 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It's a strong emphasis, again, in community involvement, and we actively participate in local charitable activities, everything from being able to help our local veterans to being able to be a part of breast cancer awareness. 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Not only from the perspective of giving back and maybe finding a veteran to support or being a mentor, being an example to other people in our city, but also making sure that we're continuing to gain and share great knowledge across so many wonderful people in the Central Florida community. So as you hear many times my voice on Renewal by Anderson and all the different things that we do, I wanted to make sure to share our investment in our local community. 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
12: starts now. ABC News, I'm Mike Dabusky. Authorities in Nepal are urging residents in vulnerable areas to stay on high alert amid the continued threat of flooding. Almost 800 people are now confirmed dead after last week's devastating floods, which were exacerbated by a glacier collapsing in that region. U.S. State Department spokesperson Tommy Pigeot says 85 Americans are among the missing and has this message.
13: If any American is in the region, please register for the Smart Traveler Enrollment Program. That is so essential, so we know how to contact you, also know where you are. So we're continuing to surge those resources 24/7, our highest priority, helping the American people.
12: President Trump says Canada has been ripping us off for years, no longer. In a new post on social media, as the trade war with that country escalates, earlier today, Ontario Premier Doug Ford told ABC News the result of a trade war could be harmful to both countries. And the president is also touting a new oil deal with Venezuela, where the U.S. would take control of 65 billion barrels worth of oil reserves. This is ABC News.
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19: We've already seen our temperatures warm up a lot here over the last few hours, and now we turn our attention to those rain chances, which will be increasing. Many of us could see heavy rain and frequent lightning in some of the strongest storms. For Channel 9 Eyewitness News, I'm meteorologist Daniel McFarland.
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20: If you're heading out, there's a crash look out for I-4 westbound approaching 535. I-4 eastbound delays between Osceola Parkway and 535. Turnpike is coming in accident and delay free, and the Beach Line looks good heading in both directions. 417 is in the clear. US 192 both eastbound and westbound between 535 and 1792. There is some construction there, so be aware of that. From the WDBO Traffic Center, I'm Daphne Smith.
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3: Welcome back to She Means Business here on WDBO AM 580, always streaming inside your WDBO app. We got Chelsea Zerpola with Renewal by Anderson, Michaela Nichols, author and public speaker. And if you hear a segment on this show and you come in the middle of one, maybe you're joining us 10 minutes ago and you missed the beginning of the awesome segment we had. We're joining here with Judy, with Life Imaging. And you want to go back and hear that whole segment. All the episodes you hear are also on demand in the on demand section. Find the She Means Business section and just go ahead and listen to that. We got it all there for you. Or if you want to join the program, you can go ahead and send in your open mic inside the WDBO app. Chelsea?
2: We are so excited to be joined by Judy. She was telling us some amazing stories, but also the importance of the knowledge, right? The knowledge of making sure that, you know, as women, as individuals, that we slow down enough to take care of our bodies and to know what's going on inside of our body. You know, if you were to think about the biggest misconception of what, you know, body scanning or the process that you take them through, kind of what are some misconceptions that people think of that keeps them from coming and taking care of themselves?
0: Right. Well, a lot of them will relate our CT scan to the, bless your heart, MRI scans. Everybody knows how long you're in that scanner, the noise, the claustrophobic, yeah, and everything. I can't do it. I mean, I just can't do it. I almost pass out. They put something over my face. I can't do it. No, but our scanner is open. The most simplest thing ever to save your life. It takes 3 to 4 minutes.
2: Yeah, it's amazing. Yes. I did it and I couldn't believe it because I thought for sure that I would, you know, be panicking, right, or feel like I had to, you know, unclothe everything. You don't. You keep your clothes on. Right. And I think it was, for me, it was the most simple step for me on my health journey. Because again, I don't slow down. I'm busy. I'm running around. I'm doing all kinds of things. And, you know, it took that kindness and Judy saying it just takes a few minutes.
0: Exactly.
2: It takes a few minutes.
0: When I go get a mammogram, oh, we all know what that's about. Whew. Oh, this is nothing like that.
2: No. My God. I wish.
0: Exactly.
2: That's like torture in the nth degree.
0: Oh, my goodness. If only men had to do it. Yes. But,
2: that's crazy.
0: But we have to take care of our health. That's what it's about. That's it. I mean, we're leaders here.
2: Absolutely.
0: We really are. We're leaders.
2: Yeah.
0: I mean, a lot of people depend upon us.
1: Yeah. And with that said, I mean, is there ever too young of someone that you would see? Because, I mean, like, I'm in my 20s. I mean, what on average do you see as far as, you know, people who come to see you?
0: Normally 25 to 75, even 85.
1: Wow.
0: So 25, yes.
1: Jeez.
0: Yeah.
1: Yeah, because, I mean, going back, it's like you can look, you know, fit as a fiddle on the outside, but you never know what's going on. And I mean, you give people a baseline. Like, how incredible is, I mean, mm-hmm, yeah, maybe I haven't been to my primary care, whatever,
0: right,
1: but you're giving us a baseline to know our current standing when, you know, the doctors aren't looking for that necessarily.
0: Exactly. I mean, it's the unknown that's the scariness. So, I mean, why not come in and get scanned and peace of mind, man. Peace of mind's everything.
2: Mm-hmm. Absolutely.
0: And like I said, when you get sick, even from a minor cold, you can't stop. Mm-mm. Lord forbid you have a heart attack.
2: Yeah. Then
0: I mean,
2: you're really
0: come on,
2: out.
0: Look what your family.
2: Yeah.
0: It would devastate them. And I hate to say it, who would take care of them?
2: Yeah. Because I think naturally as women, we're the caregivers and we're the keepers. And, you know, we want to take care of our kids.
1: Yeah,
2: we want to take care of grandkids.
1: Brain.
2: We want to, you know, we want to get it all done. And we pretend sometimes how we really feel. Because we don't want to disappoint them.
0: That's right.
2: And I think
0: even when we don't feel good,
2: right?
0: We don't slow down to make them worry about us.
2: Yeah. Mm-hmm.
0: Yeah.
2: And I think that's, for me, what was so eye-opening and so important is, you know, we're really inspiring other women leaders, right? Or people in general in our city. We have so many individuals that'll call in and or will see us and say, we heard your show and we love it. And when's the next one? We had somebody call into the call center the other day and they're like, we heard the show for the first time and we want more, you know, so they told them, you know, go to WDBO or go to the app. And so it's nice that we can share not only our experiences, you know, because I did get an opportunity. I'm so thankful for it. But it allowed me to have that baseline like Michaela talked about so that I can preemptively meet with my doctor and I have all the scans and I didn't have to go to 10 other doctors, but I didn't have to get referrals. It was all right there. And it really allowed me to think more clearly because like you said, having not the knowledge of what's actually happening oftentimes can play a trick in your head, right?
0: Sure.
2: Am I really sick? Am I really dying? What's really going on? This level sets it all because it tells you exactly what's there. And it actually on the reports, it tells you line by line the items that you need to get checked with your primary care. So it's not like it's just like I didn't know what to do. Judy walked me through every one of the items because some of it's scary, right? You're looking at it and you're like, what does this mean? Right? But she took it line by line and really explained it to me and allowed me to go, okay, this makes sense and I can go see this doctor and he's going to figure it out and you know, this one and that. And it was very, I think for both Dom and I, we were pleasantly pleased with how quickly the results came.
0: Right.
2: And so when we did see it, we were like, Jody, what does this mean? And I was a good girl. I did not put it in ChatGPT for ChatGPT to tell me. I was a good girl. I waited patiently, and Judy told me exactly what I need to do. But I love knowing.
1: I mean, knowing it's got to be everything.
2: Yeah, and it came within a couple days, like the heart scan right away, and then she went through it. But it just a couple of days, and a full report comes to your email, and it breaks it down line by line by line. Right. Every organ.
0: It does your organ, all your organs, your lumbar spine. Unremarkable means it's fine. So you want to see a lot of unremarkable.
2: A lot of those.
0: But yeah, I mean, you know, it's just, it's the most simplest thing ever. And a lot of times you feel bad and you go to your doctor and your doctor says, you're fine. You're fine. Let me do some blood work there. But you know your body better than anybody, correct?
2: Correct. That's right.
0: So why are we letting people tell us what they think?
2: Mm-hmm.
0: It's your body.
2: Yeah, and
0: take control.
2: Absolutely, and I think that's half of all of us. Yeah, we took the blood and we're fine. Oh. But that's not telling you the whole story.
0: No. I lost a loved one, just had blood work, and I begged him to come in. And he wouldn't do it. He said, I'm fine. I just had blood work. My doctor said, I'm good. 2 weeks later, he had a massive heart attack and died.
2: That is crazy. And you're hearing that more and more.
0: More
2: I had a friend
0: at a younger age,
2: too. Yes, way younger age. And same thing. You know, he wasn't feeling right or whatever. And he went and did one of his, I don't know if it's, you know, he's in accounting, but one of his clients or whatever said, hey, you're going to be in Chicago. Do a life scan, do an image scan. And he's like, I don't need that. I don't need that. And sure enough, he was in Chicago, got it done. And come to find out, Widowmaker, they immediately put him in the hospital. Yep. Like that same day.
0: Right. That's what happened yesterday. A gentleman I sent straight to the emergency room, which he sat 3 hours out in the emergency room before they brought him in because they didn't believe him. Then they did a cath on him. They said, oh my gosh, yes, your Widowmaker, the LAD is 90% blocked. They put a stent in.
2: Wow.
0: And he says, Judy, thank you for saving my life. I said, you have to put your foot forward and tell them, no, this is my report. I am staying till you see me.
2: Yeah.
1: Wow. Yeah.
2: And that's crazy. Emergency rooms should know.
1: Yeah.
2: Right?
1: You would think.
0: Yeah. The emergency room down by the office, I have a great nurse that I contact. And I tell him, I said, I'm sending Mr. or Mrs. So-and-so in there. Honey, she says, well, get them straight back. I have connections. Oh, yeah, I do. And she does. She gets them straight back and takes care of them and everything. Yeah.
2: Wow.
0: Because a lot of people believe. I was just looking at a home. And the gentleman says, you sound familiar. And he had heard me on the radio.
2: Yeah, yeah.
0: And he says, so you're life imaging. I said, what do you do? He said, I'm a cardiologist. He says, I get so many reports brought in. He says, your report is amazing, Judy.
2: That's
0: he says,
2: awesome.
0: I cannot believe this is available to the public.
2: That's amazing.
0: Yeah,
2: it makes you feel good.
0: It does.
2: Because you know you're saving people. You're saving lives.
0: Yeah.
2: You're such a blessing. There's so many wonderful attributes that I think that the public doesn't know that they need to.
0: Right. Nobody knows it's out there, hardly.
2: They don't.
0: No.
2: I didn't even know until I got to see you that day.
0: Right.
2: And we were, I don't know,
0: at some function,
2: event.
0: Yeah.
2: And you know, she said, you better go in there and talk to Judy. And I was like, oh my gosh. And so I did. And she's like, come on. We're going to go do the scan. And I'm like, Dominic's never going to do that thing. And then I told him, I said, you don't have a choice.
1: Who went first?
2: I did.
0: She did.
1: the brave one.
2: I did.
0: Yeah. And then I took him in there and he watched it. So he'd seen how simple it was.
2: Yeah.
0: So he stood behind the CT tech and seen exactly her laying down and how simple it was. He said, but that is the easiest. Mm-hmm. We didn't even have 2 minutes, 3 minutes to talk. We were still gossiping when she got out.
2: Yeah.
0: And that's
1: like,
0: the
1: fun
0: thing.
1: She's done?
0: Yeah. Yeah. Exactly.
1: She's done.
0: He couldn't believe it.
2: Wow. And then they hand you in your hand within a second the USB drive with your 900 images of every piece of your body.
0: Piece of your body.
2: It's amazing.
0: Yeah.
2: Like it's life changing. And I think for me and for Dom, because you know he literally, you know, as you get older, you know, and listen, he loves to have his little snacks.
0: Well, you know, we all wait till we get older, and that's when the wheel falls off.
2: Yes.
0: It really is. I mean, come on, think about it.
2: Gotta do it early on.
0: Yeah, exactly. So, you know, peace of mind, knowing, I tell people I'd rather know today than worry about tomorrow.
2: Yeah.
0: Common sense, isn't it?
2: Yeah.
1: Wow.
2: Yeah. Absolutely. I agree.
0: Yeah.
2: Well, I am excited.
1: I am.
2: Michaela's
1: next. My brain's already going. It's like, and you think about the people you love, and I'm like, oh my gosh, like they need to know these things because, you know, like my dad, so he was, you know, dealing with cancer, and it's like, how, you know, what do you do? Like, you go to all these things, there's so much fear, but like, what an incredible gift to have a look that they're not giving you.
0: Right, exactly. Mm-hmm. I don't know what type of cancer your father has, but...
1: It was skin.
0: Oh, skin. So, yes. Okay, and see, that's the thing. My father passed from melanoma. I have melanoma. I've had it removed 3 times.
2: Wow.
0: So that's why I make sure to get scanned once a year.
1: Yeah.
0: And that's why I said 3 years ago they found that aneurysm in my aorta in my abdomen. And if I didn't get scanned, I wouldn't be here talking to you.
2: Wow. That's crazy.
1: Yeah, the aneurysm things. Oh, my gosh. That's crazy. You can see that.
0: Oh, it's amazing what we can see.
2: I'll show you. Wow. I'll show you my report.
0: Truly.
2: So you can see it.
0: It's really cool. I love what I do. It's such a passion. I care. Gosh, do
2: you're
0: I
2: gonna
0: care.
2: Have us working for you before you know.
1: Yeah,
2: it.
1: I know. I'm like,
2: we're like,
1: sign
2: let's
1: me up.
2: Yeah, I let's go save lives.
1: I know. No, seriously,
2: I can market. Like, I can market anything.
0: I know.
2: And no less and that. Like, I love that.
0: Like here, I'm fussing at a couple of you saying, "Get in there and get scanned." I've got it. Let's go. Get in there.
1: Wow.
0: Bring you and your spouse in. If you don't, I'm gonna come get you.
2: Yeah, Justin needs to get in there.
1: Oh yeah, gosh.
2: That'll be good. Ooh. They're all little stressies.
1: They
2: our fellas like, are little stressies.
1: Well, especially men. Like he's the first guy to skip go. I mean, he's needed to go to the dentist for calling him out like 8 months. I'm
0: of
1: like,
0: course.
1: Go, go.
0: Of course.
1: And you know, if I don't set it,
0: remember American? Well, you probably don't. I know you do. American Gladiators back in the day. Well, Steve came in and got scanned. His wife drug him in. He's still fit as a fiddle. American Gladiators. They was you
2: big
0: know,
2: boys.
0: Oh,
2: yeah. I remember.
0: And saved his life.
2: Wow.
0: He did a commercial for us with us. And says, Judy, he says, my wife drug me in there. And I'm so glad I finally listened to her. Of all the one times I listened to her, it's then. And we saved his life, man. Yeah.
2: Wow.
1: Wow.
0: Yeah.
2: I'm sure there's thousands of testimonies.
0: Thousands.
2: I'm sure.
0: There's so many. I could write a book. And I have what you call the Wall of Life.
2: Write a book. I love that.
0: And I have what we have. We call it Wall of Life. You've seen.
2: Yeah.
0: People give testimonies on how we saved their lives. I get it printed up and it's on the walls. It's called Wall of Life. All in my office.
2: I love that.
1: Wow. That must be just so inspiring to see every day.
0: It's great. It's just great.
2: Wow.
0: It's great. Yes,
2: it's
0: I love
2: those
0: my peeps.
2: Little things. Yeah. And I love that you say peeps because it means something to you.
0: Mm-hmm. Yeah, it does. Yeah.
2: Right? It's a personal thing.
0: Yeah, and I give people my cell number. I'm telling you, I've got it better going around the city than being on the men's bathroom. I'm kidding.
2: Oh, my no, goodness. Yeah. It's all around.
0: More people, when there's an issue, I give them my cell number. I write it big and bold. I said, you call me at 2 in the morning. I don't care if you need to cry, whatever, but you text me, call me, let me know. And I follow up with them. I send them flowers when they get home from surgery. I care.
2: Best.
0: I stinking care.
2: No, I know you care. That's why I wanted to have you on.
1: The world needs more of that.
2: Yes, and she's an inspiration.
1: Truly.
2: And we were just talking about mentors and people that and help us be inspired and those that we can call and cry to or those that you know. Because all of those things, I don't think that, you know, as women, we have enough of that.
0: Right.
2: Of that
0: the support.
2: Just support
0: with,
2: and,
0: within each
2: and encouragement
0: other.
2: And love. And all of that is so powerful. And I think, you know, we were talking about earlier, the little things get in your head and before you know it, it's a huge stumbling block and we can't move forward because we got foggy brain and we can't figure out what is the next move.
0: Right.
2: What can we do? Because we're paralyzed in fear.
0: Right.
2: This allows all of that to go away because you can get ahead of it.
0: Yes.
2: And you can know exactly what's going on.
0: Exactly. Like I said, peace of mind.
2: I love that.
0: Peace of mind. Yep.
2: Well, last piece of advice, if you know, I know what you're going to say, but last piece of advice for those that are kind of teetering, not sure if they want to do this or do it or yes or no, or what would a nice tip be for them?
0: Nice tip is if you're bullheaded and really don't want to come in, look around the people that are around you that love you, your kids, your mom, your dad, your aunt, your uncle. If something happened to you today, how do you think all them would feel? So quit being so selfish. If you're scared, whatever, don't want to know, look around you. Because I'm going through that right now, and it's bad.
2: It's hard, It's hard. Well, we love you, girl. We are so thankful. I know it's been a hard ride, but you know what you do? You save lives, and you care, and you love. And I love that about you, and thank you for what you do.
3: And I can tell you firsthand, she cares too, because I have not. I had the opportunity, the privilege to work with Judy in some interviews in the past. And the second she saw me, she said, "Now I know you have my number, and you have not called me to schedule your appointment yet. So I'm going to get onto that, Judy. I appreciate that."
2: She's going to come get you.
3: I know.
1: She's
3: going to
1: find you.
3: I can feel it.
0: I know where you're at, baby.
2: She's going to come knock on the door and say, "Josh."
0: They'll say, "Security."
3: There you go. She's filled with love. So thank you so much, Judy. Again, we got Chelsea Zerpola, Renewal by Anderson, Michaela Nichols, author and public speaker, and Judy from Life Imaging. That's lifeimagingfla.com. Thank you so much for listening to another great episode of She Means Business. 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If so, send an open mic in about what that service meant to you, and we'll play it back on a future episode. Thank you again so much for listening to WDBO. It's She Means Business. We'll catch you next week.
5: Traffic is a mess this afternoon because of a crash. I-4 eastbound before Central.
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3: 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We've been dedicating this hour to, you know, just all things wellness, all things physical being, all things exercise, fitness, mental health. And we want to continue that conversation for this last segment, talking about personal growth.
2: I think half the battle in all of us being successful is making sure that we're taking the time. My time in the morning, personally, is that 4 a.m. slot. I'm an early bird.
1: I'm asleep.
2: I want to take that hour and I want to listen to my podcast.
1: At 4 a.m.
2: At 4 a.m. I feel like that is the only way for me to really make sure that I'm taking it in when my mind is the clearest.
1: What time do you go to bed?
2: Early.
1: Or like how early are we talking? 10? Okay, 10. I go to bed at 10 and I wake up at like 7.
2: That's okay. Everybody, it's different. Like I don't really need this. Like my body doesn't need that sleep and I don't know why. So I'm up at 4 like it was 9.
1: Oh my God, you're like right? Justin. He wakes up, he's like ready to go. I'm like, you need to chill out.
2: In the world, let's go. I'm excited.
1: Can you share that with the class? Because yeah. I used to get up at like, 4:30 every day, but then I would just be like, I straight up like need my sleep.
2: I think it's just, I have a really good bed.
1: I love important. My bed.
2: That's important.
1: That's
2: like,
1: an important.
2: If you have a quality bed, you're going to get quality sleep. And I really feel like being intentional. That's, hey, I'm done at 10 o'clock. I'm in bed. I don't care what's going on the world. I don't want to watch the last piece of the NBA game. I literally need to slow down so I can be ready for the next day. And I start every day the same. And I listen to this amazing podcast. I can't even remember the name right now, but it's the most innovative things within the marketing space. And I listen to it every day. And it's stuff that I'm like, who knows about that? And then Angela brought up Claude, and Claude is something that they're focused on an AI platform for publishing. And it was interesting because that's one of the concepts around, this, it's called marketing against the grain, but it's all of these unique concepts of, and not that I get to use them today, but it's something to help my mind think in a futuristic way.
1: Wow. Yeah, I feel like I need to listen to whatever podcast you're listening to. I am like so old school when it comes to these things. Like I'm like, your girl likes to read a book. Like I want to like hold a physical book.
2: Nothing
1: wrong with it. But like, I feel like I could learn so much more faster if I just like listened instead of like scrolling on TikTok. I could be more productive listening to a podcast getting ready, because like when I'm sitting there doing my makeup in the morning, sometimes I'll listen to like, a cool, I get like inspirational things on TikTok, but I feel like I could probably do better if I was listening to a podcast while I apply my face. It's a little choices.
2: And then it makes you think, and I do that with my makeup, same thing. And it makes me think differently. It makes me feel like I'm having that personal growth moment or personal growth hour, because I take an hour to listen. And it really allows me to open my mind so that when I am knee deep in it all, I feel like I can sustain it. It's weird. It's like it's my preparation to open my mind for the things that are going to happen during the day.
1: Wow.
2: So it's like it wakes me up. And it's not that particular podcast. It's just the fact that I'm taking in information that's new. So it's allowing my mind to open up and wake up so that when 8 o'clock comes or whenever my day is
1: already
2: going
1: awake
2: hard,
1: for hours
2: I've been
1: at
2: awake.
1: That point.
2: and then I can perform at a whole different level. So it's really, really interesting.
1: You're just a high performer, my friend.
2: So are you.
1: I need to take a lot of lessons out of your book.
2: No, you
1: for
2: need
1: sure.
2: to. I need to learn some out of your book, my friend.
1: Well, hey, you know what? That's what life's about. We got to learn from each other.
2: That's right.
3: I love that. And everyone listening right now can learn something too. Chelsea uses that 4 a.m. hour every day to open up her brain. And some people maybe use this hour on the radio to open up theirs and retain some of the information, some of the tips and tricks that these experienced women in the workforce have gathered over their years. We got Chelsea Zerpola with Renewal by Anderson, Michaela Nichols, author and public speaker. We have the She Means Business Show right here on WDBO.
4: From ABC News. I'm Mike Tabusky. The trade standoff between the Trump administration and Canada is escalating, with Ontario Premier Doug Ford now weighing in on an exchange of insults between him and the president in recent days.
6: It's unfortunate that he stoops down to that level, and unfortunately I did that day, but I just think that we need to focus on a free trade agreement that will create more jobs, more opportunities on both sides of the border.
4: This morning, President Trump posted that Canada has been ripping us off for years. The U.S. says it's hitting Canada with 50% tariffs on some $20 billion worth of Canadian goods. ABC's Martha Raddatz has how that's expected to affect Americans.
7: The latest tariff rollout in Trump's global trade war now expected to cost the typical American household nearly $1,100 per year. After an initial trade agreement fell through, Canada launching those retaliatory tariffs as high as 50% on American goods, including some steel and aluminum goods, furniture, and clothing.
4: Some 85 Americans are missing in Nepal after widespread flash flooding left a trail of destruction there last week. More than 3,000 people in total are missing, and almost 800 people are confirmed dead. U.S. State Department spokesperson Tommy Pigeau says U.S. assistance is now beginning to arrive in Nepal.
8: We have activated from the State Department $3.6 million in emergency humanitarian assistance. That includes up to 3 months of emergency food for up to 10,000 flood-affected households.
4: Meanwhile, the National Park Service is reporting that 62 people have been evacuated from Grand Canyon's Phantom Ranch, which was affected by significant flash flooding yesterday afternoon. No injuries have been reported. And a manhunt is underway in Switzerland after at least one person was killed and five others injured at an early morning shooting at a rave. You're listening to ABC News.
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19: We've already seen our temperatures warm up a lot here over the last few hours, and now we turn our attention to those rain chances, which will be increasing. Many of us could see heavy rain and frequent lightning in some of the strongest storms. For Channel 9 Eyewitness News, I'm meteorologist Daniel McFarland.
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20: There's an accident to look out for. I-4 westbound approaching 535. I-4 eastbound delays between Osceola Parkway and 535. The Turnpike is coming in accident and delay free. And the Beach Line looks good heading both eastbound and westbound. 436 both northbound and southbound between OBT and Line Drive. There's some construction to look out for there. And US 192 both eastbound and westbound between 535 and 1792. There's some construction there as well. From the WDBO Traffic Center, I'm Daphne Smith.
11: This hour was paid for by the host and does not reflect the opinion of WDBO. Spanning the Pacific to the Atlantic and the heartland of America. From the Great Lakes to the southernmost point in the U.S., this is Guarding Your Nest Egg with Mike Lester. 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
12: Thank you so much for joining us for Guarding Your Nest Egg with Mike Lester. I'm Cheryl White. And Mike Lester, you know, I'd like to ask you at the top of every show, what did you learn this week that you didn't know last week?
13: Well, I learned that, God bless his soul, Chuck Norris counted to infinity twice.
12: You're not going to go into Chuck Norris jokes.
13: Chuck Norris jokes? No. Okay. They're great, though. I think we should, every show, we should do a Chuck Norris joke.
12: Has he counted to infinity twice now, I think? Something like that.
13: Yeah. Chuck Norris counted to infinity twice, and you know, there are others we can, you know, maybe I'm not going to go through the. There's probably thousands.
12: I know, and some of them are.
13: I've known that for They're so funny. I've known that for a while. What did I learn on this past week? Well, I mean, it's been an interesting week with markets, interesting week in the news. We try on our show, you know, we get to the weekend. People have been bombarded with news all week. We don't want to get too, down the dumps on all the stuff going on with certainly the Middle East and Iran. And then, of course, we got stuff going on still. It's kind of out of the news now, right? But in Ukraine and Russia, and we've got our markets, we've got politics, midterms coming up in November. I mean, there's all kind of stuff going on. And I just think everybody's bombarded with news. If you turn on the TV or the internet, it's not necessarily great news. But from a financial standpoint, nothing really bad has happened. Nothing really great has happened. You know, some of the numbers came in better than expected. Some of the numbers came in worse than expected. But, I've been having conversations with our clients, certainly, every week, but last week. Yeah, I'd say nobody's got a real big concern instantly when it comes to markets and their accounts. But people certainly want to know what we think about the next 6 months and the midterms and portfolios. If things get better in the Middle East and we start getting oil prices down, what does that potentially mean versus the alternative? I think eventually, obviously, we have a resolution. Who knows when that's going to be? So, yeah, sure. I mean, nothing too dramatic in the past week or so. But when we sit down and do financial planning for individuals, it's not for a week. And it's not based on last week. It's based on the next month or the next 6 months or the next 12 months to 10 years to 20 years to 30 years. So it's really, I know I always sound like a broken record when I say this, but it's about efficiency in your portfolio and understanding how your portfolio is likely to react under certain situations moving forward. And then depending on your situation, are you looking for growth in your portfolio? Are you looking for income in your portfolio? Or are you looking for both? And then meeting with somebody that's going to share all of the investment options with you. So most people are looking for a relationship with a financial advisor where the advisor benefits after they benefit, right? I think that's a pretty good relationship. It's what the fiduciary relationship is supposed to be. You work with an advisor that helps you, and then if they're helping you get a higher rate of return, reducing your risk, providing other services, you know, maybe income planning, tax planning, we provide complementary estate planning, things like free wills and trusts. If after that you're better off, great, then it's a good relationship. But if somebody's charging you fees or selling you products for commissions and they benefit before you do, I don't know anybody that likes that, Cheryl. I mean, nobody wants to be sold, right? In the long run, people are looking for, they don't want to keep bouncing around from one financial advisor to the other. If I'm retiring, I'd like to find a firm that I can have a long-term relationship with. But as in any long-term relationship, it needs to be beneficial for both parties. And the person that's investing, right, the client, needs to have a relationship where they benefit first. And that benefit should be, in my mind, higher average rates of return net of any fee that somebody charges you. It should be planning services, income planning services, tax services, estate planning services, all that to help you make informed decisions. But then also, somebody should be having a conversation with you, like, what investments are best for me given my situation right now? And as my situation evolves over time, can you help me evolve with it? Because we were just talking about the market, Cheryl, and everything going on. It was a pretty stable week.
12: Mm-hmm.
13: But some weeks are going to be good. Some weeks are going to be bad. If I was hiring a financial advisor, I would want someone that was bringing opportunities to me. I wouldn't want somebody to say, all right, well, if you put your money here and just leave it for a long period of time, you should be good. Or, hey, here's a diversified portfolio. Hang in there. You're going to be okay. Literally, people can do that on their own. If you're going to pay somebody to help you manage your portfolio, they need to be active in the management of it. Your net return after whatever fee you're paying them should be better than what you can do on your own. Because if it's not, there's no value to you and you shouldn't work with them.
12: You know, you said a moment ago that you sound like a broken record. I would not say that. I would change that to say you're consistent in what you say.
13: And that's much more positive.
12: Yes. Yeah, and I think that's important. And you also mentioned the complementary financial plan. 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You can also reach out online at guardingyournestegg.com. And if you missed the number, we'll give it to you again in just a few minutes. Mike, I was looking this week at the Anthropic IPO coming up. And, you know, they're saying that, at least their investors are saying that it's going to be bigger than SpaceX. And SpaceX set a record.
13: Well, if they're right, I guess we're going to set another record in a short period of time.
12: Yeah, SpaceX, I guess, achieved a valuation of more than $1.7 trillion. So that's huge. So here we are again at a situation where a lot of people are thinking, I need to get in on that right away, because that sounds like it's going to be gigantic, ginormous. So what would you say to that?
13: Go back to, I'm sure we were having conversations about SpaceX before the SpaceX IPO. And
12: yes.
13: Obviously, we knew there was a lot of excitement around it, and it is exciting. And part of it was explaining the difference between IPO, which stands for initial public offering, versus its trading in the market, which is after, basically post that. There's an IPO price, right? So if you had the ability to buy SpaceX, basically they set the price, and if it's pre-IPO, then you get it for that price. And theoretically, that price is a good price, but we don't really know for sure the price. You can buy it before it trades publicly. Would you want to do that or not? I think a lot of people have heard stories about, oh, I got in on the IPO, what have you. Well, I mean, I think SpaceX is an example. And there's a lot of people out there that potentially lost money on it because of what happened. At the same time, you know, am I saying that Anthropic is going to go up and come down and then whatever? I just think it's interesting in the news to track this. It's interesting to be in a situation where, you know, I think I would like to participate in that. And if I could get the IPO pricing, I think it's going to go straight up. Okay, I mean, good luck, I guess. But there are other ways to invest. So I think that's exciting to be able to do that for a portion of your money. But we're talking to people around the country that are either retired or very close to it. And the money that they've set aside for retirement, it wasn't built on, you know, rolling the dice going, hey, listen, I think I'm going to get 5X, 10X, 20X my money. It was built on hard work and saving a little bit at a time and letting it grow long term. And it would be odd for somebody to pivot from that immediately when they got to retirement and go, all right, I made all this money. I'm about to retire. I'm going to roll the dice. You probably wouldn't do that. So whether it's SpaceX or Anthropic, there are other ways to invest. So if you remember, Cheryl, we were talking about SpaceX at the time and getting calls at the time and people that were interested at the time. And well, we didn't have pre-IPO shares to sell anybody. Most people did not. But what we did say was, all right, well, listen, we think it's going to be volatile. Not that we had a crystal ball. It's just from past experience. We think it's going to be volatile. So if you want to invest, what if we built an investment around SpaceX that would, you know, protect you from some of the volatility? And then give you some sort of a payout. And I don't remember. I know we built a structured note out of it, out of SpaceX at the time. I know we had, and this is several weeks after SpaceX started trading. I know we had 50% downside protection, meaning, okay, well, the structured note is based on SpaceX 3 years from, I believe it was 3 years, 3 years from when we went into it, 3 years from that point in time, SpaceX would have to be worth less than 50%. Of, you know, wherever we went in at. And what that meant for clients was, okay, well, I can get, this was an income note. I don't remember the payout, but I want to say it was, hypothetically, let's say it was 20%. I think it's a little more than that. I'm not sure, but let's just say it was 20% a year. So what that meant was, okay, well, we know it's going to be volatile. We've got 50% downside protection on the principal, it's called a principal barrier. Theoretically, if the coupon, you would think of it as interest, but if the coupon was 20%, so theoretically clients could get paid 20% a year to hold SpaceX. And as long as SpaceX wasn't down more than 50%, when that note matures in 3 years, they wouldn't lose principal. So, I mean, that's just one option. But I guess the reason I bring that up, Cheryl, is, you know, we're talking about Anthropic and people are going, well, hey, I really want to get in on Anthropic. Okay, great. You know, you could buy the shares in the open market. And if you do, hopefully it does very well, but obviously there's a lot of hype and a lot of people are excited. You just told me like, oh, we think it's going to be, or some people are saying it might be bigger than SpaceX. Maybe it will be, maybe it won't be. But if you're retired or close to it, I'm looking at, just like we looked at SpaceX, I'm looking at Anthropic, you know, starting to think about it and going, hey, I know there's going to be a lot of volatility in it. And if we were to do a structured note on Anthropic, you know, we would just give people the details on how it works, what the benefits are and what the disadvantages are and all of that. But I think if it's being left out of the conversation when you're talking to your advisor, or if you have advisors that aren't even bringing that up, they're literally eliminating the possibility of you even knowing about it by not explaining to you how it works. And I think that's a potential problem, because would you put all of your money in something like that? No, probably not. But would you allocate a portion of your portfolio to something like that, that, you know, potentially could pay you, I mean, in my hypothetical example,

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0: 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Now, back to Guarding Your Nest Egg with Mike Luster, the founder of Talon Wealth.
6: Yeah, I love my little, she's long and lean. You mess with her, you see a man get me.
7: This is Guarding Your Nest Egg with Mike Luster. Let me ask you a question. Have you ever done a major remodel at home? Like, I don't know, put on a new room to the house?
8: Add a whole room?
7: Add a whole room?
8: No, I mean, believe it or not, I'm handier than I look. And I mean, I just grew up that way. If whatever it is you had to do, you kind of did it yourself, unless it got, you know, real technical. Like, I mean, I'm not going to go rewire a house.
7: I was going to say electrical. Yeah, you know. That's a big deal.
8: Yeah, so where are you going with this? I probably told you more than you wanted to know.
7: No, it was interesting. No, I was just thinking about...
8: Have I done it? Yeah, I mean, not anything major, but I've done a few things.
7: Well, did you find any...
8: I know things, Cheryl.
7: I know you do, Mike Luster. But did you find any hidden gold? Did you find, a treasure chest?
8: Oh, that's where you're going. No, I remember stories, but what I have not done is bought an older place and remodeled it and found something, you know, shoved behind a couple of... up in the attic or whatever. I think that'd be great. So if somebody found something you're going to tell us about?
7: Yeah, in Belgium. These were some guys, they were digging under an old brewery. They were doing some renovation, and they came up with 40 gold bars and 4,000 gold coins worth about, wait a minute, I think it was 10,000. No, I was wrong. Add a couple of zeros. $10 million.
8: Well, good for them. Now, question is, do they get to keep it or do they have to give it back to...
7: No, I don't think they do. But I was thinking of you because surely there were pirates that buried treasure in Florida. I mean, Florida seems like the perfect place to bury treasure. And you grew up there.
8: Well,
7: so.
8: Not just buried treasure. I mean, there were... Well, yeah, I grew up in Florida. But there's obviously museums dedicated to it. And there were... I forget if it was 7 ships or 9 on the East Coast, and some hurricane wiped them out, and people are still finding gold from those, I think. And I apologize to our listeners. I can't remember the name of kind of the main guy that headed that up. I know he has a museum down in the Keys, and I'm blanking on it right now. But, it's fascinating.

0: mean, who wouldn't want to, I don't know, find buried treasure?
1: I know. Cool. It does, doesn't it? Yeah, I'm not talking about
0: I mean, I wouldn't make that your retirement plan. I mean, hey, well, my retirement plan is I have a metal detector and I just walk the beaches of Florida hoping to find...
1: Yeah, that's more of a hobby than
0: I'm not sure. I mean, yeah. you're probably getting shape. You're probably getting shape doing that. I'm not sure it's going to pay off, but I hope it will. Yeah. It's called a hobby, not a retirement
1: plan.
0: That's
1: right. Mike, I wanted to bring to your attention something I read this past week about a former Wells Fargo private wealth executive left 22 years at a major bank to start his own independent advisory firm because he says the shift changed how he's able to serve his clients. So I thought that would be a good discussion for us. What can an independent advisor-owned firm offer a client that a big bank wealth management arm typically can't do?
0: Well, first of all, I mean, that's not uncommon. You'll see, I mean, 22 years is a long time. I mean, for anybody, but 22 years is in the financial services business is you're, I mean, you've got experience. You're just getting started. And if you're working with one of the big banks, which I know, you know, obviously a lot of financial advisors work with big banks or big firms. I've said it, you know, I don't know. I was going to say a million times, but that's just a saying. I'm not sure I've said it a million times, but hundreds of times. That the company that you work for, you're a product of the environment, right? Or the company that you built, I guess you're a product of your own environment. But when you mentioned Wells Fargo, okay, so that's an example of a, you know, huge bank that, by the way, it was a bank that got into financial services later, all right? People have kind of forgotten that the big banks started buying up wealth management firms, right, to sort of expand their, what they could do for clients. But you know, here you have an individual went out because, you know, he decided, hey, listen, I want to be able to do more for my clients. I want to be able to, for example, we talk about all the time, I want to show them what all of the investment options are, not just what Wells Fargo says I can show. And so that'd be a big shift from independent to the big banks. And I think you want to take it just a couple steps back and understand. So, well, if there's so much flexibility outside of working for the big corporations, why doesn't everybody do it? And the reality is it's just not possible for everybody. I mean, think of your situation and your career. And then, you know, a big company comes to you and they say, hey, listen, if you do this and if you do that, we'll hire you and we'll give you benefits. Now we're licensed in all the same ways. We have all the same protections for our clients. Our custodians are companies like Schwab, Fidelity, Altruist. You know, these are massive custodians that protect the client's money. The only difference is we work directly for our clients as fiduciaries in their best interest. We do well when they do well. Not to say that there are advisors with big companies that aren't fiduciaries or they're not trying to do that, but the catch is they have to promote what the company says they can promote. And we're able to show clients all options, not just what maybe a big company would say, you can do this, you can't do that. Cheryl, I'm always trying to put myself in our client's shoes. And that is, if I was you, who would I want to work with? And when I do that and I run it through my mind, I would want to work with somebody that was independently working for me, that could show me all of the investment options, not steer me to products. I wouldn't want to work with somebody that's getting commissions because that's a transaction. I would want to work with somebody that gets paid a fee to help me. And the better I do, the better they do. The worse I do, the worse they do. That's the relationship I would work for. So that's how we built talent.
1: Mike, talk about fees for a second. How important do you think it is for your clients or clients of any financial advisor to understand the fee structure, to understand what they're actually paying for and how much?
0: It's critically important to understand what the fees are, but there's the fee. So how much is it costing you to work with a financial advisor? But then the other part of it is like, so what are you getting for the fee? And I find it interesting, you know, typically the way portfolios work that are managed is your fee is it's a percentage of how much you have invested with the firm. So the less you have invested with the firm, your fee is higher. The more you have invested with the firm, your fee is lower. And so if you average that out and you ask yourself, okay, so how much am I paying my financial advisor to manage my portfolio? It would probably depend on how much you had invested with the firm. In other words, somebody who has $1 million invested with the firm is probably paying more than somebody that has $5 million or $10 million invested with the firm. Not because the person with $5 or $10 million is better than the person with $1 million, but so financially to service an account, a firm like Talon, It's not 10 times as difficult to manage $10 million as it is $1 million, right? So incrementally, the fee would be less. But let's just say that somebody's paying an advisor 1% to manage their portfolio. So that's the advisor fee. There's portfolio fees, right, that would have to be added to that to know your total expense. But let's just say the advisor's getting 1%. Well, if the advisor's getting 1%, then you need to understand what are you getting for the 1% and is it an advantage for you? So unfortunately, in our industry, Cheryl, there are plenty of firms that will just, they'll charge a fee, but they actually don't do anything for it. They just sort of plop you into a portfolio, and then they charge you for basically something you could do on your own. I don't agree with that at all. I think that they should tell you, all right, well, there's really no reason to pay me 1% because I'm just going to put you into something that you could do on your own. And effectively, if you pay me 1%, you're getting 1% less for me doing nothing. That's unfortunately happens in our industry, but I don't think it should. And, you know, we want to point that out. But if you are working with a firm that doesn't just put you in some cookie cutter portfolio and they say, okay, well, let's look at all the investment options that are available. Let's bring stuff to you that you couldn't do on your own. In my mind, earning the fee to help you get a return higher than what you can do on your own net of fees, I think that makes sense. So fees are really important, but just back to the question, I think people should ask themselves, like if you want to concentrate on the fee and you'd say, okay, well, if I had $1 million invested with a firm and 1% of $1 million is $10,000 a year, so I'm paying you $10,000 a year to manage my portfolio, right? And that, and if I was charging somebody 1% on $1 million, I'd say, yeah, you're paying me $10,000 a year to manage your portfolio. They go, oh, okay. Let's just say that hypothetically, let's say we made somebody an extra 3%, right? Above and beyond what they were doing on their own. Let's say it was $1 million and we made them an extra 3%. So an extra $30,000. But in exchange for that, they gave us 1% back. So we made 10,000. It's easy math, right? They made an extra 30. They gave us back 10. They're still ahead an extra $20,000 in that example. Mm-hmm. So that's the way it should work, right? So the fee is, it can't happen every year because not all years are up or down, but the fee is you should be paying your advisor out of the additional proceeds, right, or profits that you had. So that net to you, yeah, you paid the advisor in that example $10,000, but you just paid him out of the extra money you already had. And then at the end of the year, you're, in that example, you're still $20,000 better off than you would have been without the advisor. I'm simplifying it, Cheryl, but I think that's the way it should work. And that's what we're striving for. So that's the whole point of the analysis and the planning and taking a look at it, long-term relationships. And I hope that answers your question.
1: It does. So if any of our listeners would like to learn more about Talon, their approach, what they can do for you, call. It's a simple thing. Just give us a call and we will make an appointment for you to speak with an advisor at Talon and ask all the questions that you have, and then just see if you think maybe you want to learn more. 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
4: ABC News, I'm Mike Dubusky. Tensions are ratcheting up between the U.S. and Canada over trade tariffs, with President Trump this morning writing on social media that the U.S. wants to make our own cars, and that's what's going to happen. ABC's Martha Raddatz says cars aren't the only products the two sides disagree on.
5: The president took aim this week at the United States' biggest foreign oil provider, Canada, slapping a 50% tariff on $20 billion worth of Canadian goods.
6: Canadian officials have treated us very badly. They're nasty people.
5: But Canada firing right back with dollar-for-dollar tariffs and insults to match.
4: Nearly 800 people are now confirmed dead in Nepal after widespread flash flooding last week. American officials say aid is beginning to arrive in the country. And an urgent manhunt is underway right now in Switzerland after a shooting at a rave early this morning left one person dead and several people injured. This is ABC News.
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6: We've already seen our temperatures warm up a lot here over the last few hours, and now we turn our attention to those rain chances, which will be increasing. Many of us could see heavy rain and frequent lightning in some of the strongest storms. For Channel 9 Eyewitness News, I'm meteorologist Daniel McFarland.
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7: There's an accident to look out for. I-4 westbound approaching 535. I-4 eastbound delays between Osceola Parkway and 535. The turnpike is coming in accident and delay free, and the beach line looks good heading both eastbound and westbound. 436 both northbound and southbound between OBT and Line Drive. There's some construction to look out for there. And US 192 both eastbound and westbound between 535 and 1792. There's some construction there as well. From the WDBO Traffic Center, I'm Daphne Smith.
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0: Guarding Your Nest Egg with Mike Lester continues. I'm Cheryl White, and Mike, you know, Vanguard has something. They say it's famous. You tell me. It's called the Advisors Alpha Research.
1: Maybe it's famous. Maybe it's not.
0: Okay.
1: Well, I don't know. I mean, I'm looking at the same thing you are online here. Mm-hmm. But yeah, the overview says Vanguard's famous Advisors Alpha.
0: Yeah, that's what I'm asking. Yeah. Is it? I don't know.
1: It's so famous that nobody's heard of it, right? I think that's listening right now. I'm very aware of it, right? But and look at what we do for a living.
0: Well, you're an advisor, right?
1: But do tell, Cheryl.
0: That's okay, right. So yes. The point of this is that their research estimates that a financial advisor can add about 3% in net returns per year for their clients. So I want to know, how can they do that?
1: Yeah.
0: And how can you do that?
1: So I think it feeds into our last conversation. And by the way, inadvertently or maybe subconsciously, because I had read this before the show. Remember, I just used the example of an extra 3%. And if you give back one,
0: yes.
1: It's 2. So I apologize to our audience. It was not intentional, but I think the 3% number was in my head. But to be clear, in the study, basically, that Vanguard did and what they're estimating, and it's this Advisors Alpha, it would be that net of the advisor fee, if you were 3% ahead in net returns. Now, again, I don't want to try to oversimplify this, but not everybody understands exactly what we're talking about. So I don't want to use big financial lingo or anything like that. So net is after you paid your advisor.
0: Mm-hmm.
1: All right. So meaning if there was a return, you took out the advisor fee, what comes back to you? And I know most of us know that and all, but I just want to be clear. The idea here is Vanguard did a study and they did research, and it estimates that a financial advisor can add about 3% in net returns per year for their clients. And then back to your question, how does that work exactly? And so there's a lot of different ways, Cheryl, but I think these are things I wanted to bring it up, because I think these are things that would be, you know, potentially important to, I think, anybody, but the people that are retired are very close to it. So, you know, one of the number one things would be just behavioral coaching. Okay. So stopping clients from panic selling during market crashes. One of the biggest things when it comes to investing is the emotion of investing. And I think a lot of us listening could say, all right, I've sort of been through that. It's sort of euphoric when you're making money. It's dread when you're losing money. And, you know, we're trying to navigate all of this. And so a big, big part of helping you get better rates of return is being able to have a sounding board when things get bad, right? Working with an advisor like, hey, listen, not every day's great. Let's see how this turns out. But again, panic selling during market crashes can create long-term problems. Because what happens, Cheryl, is people panic while they're down. They sell, they lose money, and then they're afraid to get back in.
0: Mm-hmm.
1: And it's just a condition of investing. So one of the things that we can do is help people with that. They've hired us to help them navigate it. And the behavioral coaching is a big, big part of the higher average rate of return.
0: Mike, would behavioral coaching also encompass what we were talking about in the first segment? And that is euphoric buying, not just panic selling, but buying something like, you know, the SpaceX or something like that, when people are thinking, I must get in on this. I just have to get in on this.
1: Sure, that's a big part of it, right? So you brought up Anthropic's IPO.
0: Uh-huh.
1: And I pivoted to, well, there's, you know, if you want to, we could, you know, use a little bit of money and probably kind of do it. Probably shouldn't, you know, double down with your retirement savings.
0: Were you behavioral coaching me just then?
1: Maybe. I don't know. You know, or maybe there are some alternative ways to invest and still benefit from the volatility. Yeah, that's just, I was subconsciously behavioral coaching you. And then hopefully our audience.
0: Right. Yeah. Okay.
1: I joke, I should have minored in psychology. I think a degree in finance and economics, a major in that, and a minor in psychology would be sort of the perfect thing for investing.
0: Agreed.
1: And then sort of, listen, our family and money, and then I guess politics, but let's just stick with our money makes us emotional.
0: Yes.
1: So there's a lot of things. Let's stick with money. But then I was going to say asset allocation, because it's a big deal. So it kind of goes back to what you said. Well, should I load up on the new IPO? Probably not. It's really not a great asset allocation strategy. You could be overweight, meaning you own too much of a particular position. and it's not a good long-term strategy. Now we have to take a look at implementation when it comes to, you know, how do you invest? Not a lot of people understand, not that they should, it wasn't their job, but if you have a strategy, what's the most cost-effective way to implement the strategy? All right, so now we're getting into tax planning. So you hear me talk about tax planning and income planning when we're talking to investors and how to invest. So again, implementation is important, timing of it, how we do it, what type of an account do you have? Is it a 401k, IRA, you know, some sort of a tax-deferred account? Is it a tax-free account, something like Roth? Is it a taxable account, meaning you've got an investment where you pay tax on the gain, something like an individual account, joint account, trust account? So implementation is extremely important. Ties into also tax-efficient investing. I'm just going down the list of, you know, what Vanguard has highlighted here. So, you know, tax-efficient investing is extremely important. How is your money invested and how can you be as tax efficient as possible? So that gets into sequence of withdrawals. We talk about sequence of returns, but it's also sequence of withdrawals. And then which accounts do you pull from? Does Roth conversion make sense in your situation? If so, why don't we do some planning around that? And then also things like the taxable assets, things like step up in basis when it comes to passing money to beneficiaries. So tax efficient investing is very important. And in exchange for that, on average, again, this is not in 1 year or 2 years. This is over, you know, 10, 20, 30 years. If on average, a financial advisor could bring an extra 3% per year, I'm not saying it doesn't matter, but is it worth it to you to pay the fee? And that's really what you need to ask yourself. Okay, because is it expensive to work with us? Yes. But are you paying us out of additional profits? Hopefully. And that's the conversation we should be having.
0: And that is a big conversation. I'd like to get a little deeper into pacing withdrawals. Why is that so important?
1: There's a lot of reasons, Cheryl. Thanks for bringing that up. Do we have enough time in this segment?
0: Well, we have some, yes.
1: So why is it important? Okay, so it's the drawdown strategy in your portfolio. And then so pacing those withdrawals. So it has a lot to do with taxation on the withdrawal. Or withdrawals, and then where is it coming from? Let's just do something like, okay, I went to work, I put money in a 401k, I got matches, it grew over time, I'm retiring, and now I've got all this money in an account that I haven't paid tax on yet. I'm going to retire eventually, or now I'll have Social Security. How do I get the money out of this large retirement account, and how do I do it in the most efficient way possible, because it's 100% taxable to me? And this would also apply to pensions and stuff like that. So how do you, if you want a lump sum, you got to be careful. But pacing withdrawals, it's about taxation. If you take too much out too quickly, you wind up in a higher tax bracket. Nobody wants that. And from an efficiency standpoint, you would want a strategy in place of how much can I take out on an annual basis, and also minimize my taxable income in any particular year. Now, that depends on income from other sources, certainly Social Security. Are you married or are you single? How many sources of income do you have? But as you start taking distributions from retirement accounts, your tax is ordinary income, and it just gets stacked on top. So if you're in a particular tax bracket and you want to figure out, well, how much could I pull out of my retirement account without getting to the next tax bracket or without getting into too high of a tax bracket, you need to pace those withdrawals. And people will make mistakes over time because they don't understand. Again, nobody ever coached them, right? It's nothing against the situation. Nobody coached them on the withdrawals, how to do it, and how to be efficient. And so that's another part of, again, the benefits. So does it make sense to pay somebody to help you manage your portfolio and manage your, you know, withdrawals and help you come up with the most tax-efficient strategy? I don't know until we have a conversation, because again, not everybody is looking for a relationship with a financial advisor to pay a fee. A lot of people just want to keep doing it themselves, right? Whether they're doing a great job or not a great job, it's really not for me to judge. But I think people would be curious, all right, well, if, you know, and I stress if I decided to work with you, what would you do for me? And if I decided to work with you, what's the benefit to me? That's the question you have to ask yourself, and you should be asking the advisor, how are you going to help me and what's the benefit to me? Because this is my money and I saved it, and I want to make sure, you know, it's going to last the rest of my life, and I want to make the best choices possible moving forward. what will you do for me? And if you do a good job for me, I'll pay you. If you do a bad job for me, I don't want to pay you. And that makes perfect sense to me, right? So any advisor needs to be able to explain how they're providing value. Now, I can tell you right now, somebody telling you that, okay, you should put money in, and I'm getting my soapbox again, sitting down with an advisor and they go, oh, okay, well, we're going to allocate a certain amount of your money to an annuity so you can get guaranteed income. That's not a financial strategy. It's an insurance product, right? That they get a commission to sell you. There's just no room for that in financial planning. And I can prove it to you mathematically. You know, they hate it when I say that, but literally I can. And if somebody's promoting that to you, please give us a call so we can at least show you. If ultimately, at the end, if you decide you want an annuity, that's fine. Go work with them, but at least get a second opinion on it. But back to what I was talking about, Cheryl, you know, if you take a look at these, you know, behavioral coaching, asset allocation, cost-effective implementation, tax-efficient investing, and pacing withdrawals, those five components are extremely important moving forward. Now, I would add to that liquidity in your accounts and the ability to make changes because things change over time. But I think if you're taking a look at that and working with advisors that will literally help you as opposed to try to sell you products, you're going to be better off long term.
0: Well, you know, I ask about pacing withdrawals in particular because I think that that is such a mental shift from not thinking about that to the strategy of withdrawals in retirement, because it's kind of a big deal and it's kind of a big change for a lot of people. And that's why I think they get caught, you know, maybe with higher taxes, maybe, or there are some other implications of not thinking through that strategy.
1: Well, I mean, so potentially, but I mean, I can think of thousands of conversations over the years, but I mean, I can just go back to last week and having conversations about withdrawals and talking to clients and or even people that aren't clients yet and just going through that scenario. But you know, there's a planning aspect to it. So it starts with how much money do you need to maintain the standard of living that you want or that you're accustomed to, right? So I don't meet too many people that want to retire and then change their day-to-day living, right? So what is your standard of living? Where do you live? How much do you spend in a month? Where do you want to go? What do you want to drive? You know, what do you want to do with family? I mean, all of these things that are just your standard of living. There's a certain amount of income that you got accustomed to from working that helped you maintain that lifestyle. And then people start thinking, okay, when I retire, can I maintain the lifestyle? So I think the first goal should be maintaining that lifestyle and how much money will it take? And then what are your sources of income? Because ultimately you get to the point where either now or eventually you're taking Social Security. Maybe you have other sources of income. And then if those sources, Social Security and what other source of income you have, if that doesn't get you to what you need to spend net of taxes on a monthly basis, now you're leaning on your portfolio to do so. What's the best way to do that? How do you have your portfolio generate the income, first of all? And then how do you get the income distributed back to your checking account so you can spend it? And how do you preserve the principal and or grow it over time? Those are the questions that people have. And that's what comes out in the financial planning process, particularly when we show you all of the investment options that are available to you.
0: 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There's more. It's coming up with Mike Lester here on Guarding Your Nest Egg.
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0: Safeguarding Your Nest Egg continues now with Mike Lester. I'm Cheryl White. Mike, what do you think about home ownership in retirement? You know, there's been a lot of talk that maybe now in these times, renting is an option that should be considered more often.
1: Well, I think it depends on your goal. Home ownership obviously is something that it's an American dream. It's ingrained in our society and how we feel about things. And like, okay, I own my home. And yes, you own it, except you still have to pay property taxes and insurance on it. I guess in Florida, we're working on changing that potentially. That's up for a vote. But at the end of the day, when property taxes, I don't know if everybody knows that. But yeah, I think it's a big deal. What if you just rent it? And what if you took the money that you would have put into a home and reinvested it into an investment that generated enough income to pay the rent and then plus some somewhere else? And then I guess, you know, you don't have to worry about, you know, the lawn and this or that. I guess you just have to worry about neighbors.
0: That's a big deal. Okay.
1: It's kind of a big deal. I guess you have to worry about neighbors no matter where you live. But when you're renting, the neighbors tend to, you know, maybe it's a good thing. You get new neighbors every so often, and maybe it's a bad thing to get a bad neighbor. But when it comes to renting in retirement, we've put together financial plans for individuals looking to do both. I think the renting plan is kind of interesting. I think it makes sense for people that maybe travel a lot.
0: Mm-hmm.
1: You know, it's sort of a lifestyle decision. I want to be able to just lock the door, go away, and travel for a couple months wherever it is you want to go. Maybe it's a river cruise in Europe or something else. Maybe it's Machu Picchu. I don't know what you want to do. And,
0: okay, weird that you'd pull that out of a hat, but okay.
1: No, I just know retirees that go hike Machu Picchu. That's all. I mean, it's just pulling stuff from memory. But
0: hey, Mike,
1: whatever it is.
0: I read that some people, and it's becoming more common, are actually living on cruise ships.
1: I've seen that too. I think also that's kind of exciting. Talk about getting new neighbors on a pretty regular basis. I don't do a lot of cruising, but I'm guessing if you're living on a cruise ship, you get new neighbors at least once a week.
0: Probably.
1: Depending on the cruise.
0: Yeah, in the cabin next door.
1: Again, that sounds exciting to me. Now, am I going to do it? Probably not. But I think if living on a cruise ship or renting, or I have such a strong opinion about people in retirement, even pre-retirement, but again, we work primarily with people who are retired or close to it, being able to accomplish their goals and doing what it is they want to do. So listen, whether I would do that or not is irrelevant. If you come in and we're having a conversation and you tell me that's what you would like to do in your retirement, my job or our job is to come up with a plan to make it possible. Right. And if it's possible to, hey, it's possible under these circumstances, and this is how I would invest to make it happen. I'd hate to, you know, yank the rug out from underneath someone. But if it's not possible, you also have to be honest with someone. It's like, well, listen, you could do it, but you're going to run out of money because I can't come up with an investment that comes up with enough money for you to live on a cruise ship for the rest of your life, given the amount of money that you've set aside for retirement. You know, and somebody might look at me and go, well, I don't care. Let's do it anyway. Okay. You know, sign here that I told you, you know, wasn't going to work, right. I guess. But at the same time, we want to try to make it work. And I think people want honest answers to tough questions. And that's our job.
0: I think we do want honest answers to tough questions because in the end, we're the one living this life. And I want to know the real deal, Mike. And I think most people would appreciate knowing exactly what you think, because you're the financial advisor. And that's why we come to you or to other financial advisors, is to find out what we can and can't do in retirement. And that's part of the comprehensive financial plan, which is complimentary for you if you're at least 55 and you have a nest egg of at least $250,000. Mike, this might be a good time to explain why we put that $250,000 number on there. Why that?
1: So two things, $250,000, right, minimum in investable assets, and then also the age of 55. So, and they go side by side, but the $250,000 really means that as fiduciaries, we legally need to be able to provide a benefit to you before we benefit. And what that means is if we're charging you a fee to manage your portfolio, we have to be able to come up with diversified portfolios or portfolios that benefit you long-term more than they benefit us. And the way that investments work is if you get under $250,000, it's more difficult, it's more complicated to build a portfolio that's diversified enough to provide enough value to you to justify the fee. So as a fiduciary, what I'm saying to you is I don't know that it works mathematically, and I could make a recommendation to you, something like, you know, calling Vanguard and asking them to build diversified portfolios. I mean, frankly, they're much better at that than we are, and they're providing diversification. They're providing portfolios that they'll set up for you. Now, it's a bit of a hang in there approach. It's not necessarily active management, but I don't know that you would benefit from the extra fee. So, Cheryl, maybe I went a little too far there, but I don't want to have a relationship with anybody, any investor, where on the front end, I don't think they'll benefit more than we will. And if you have less than $250,000 to invest, I think we would benefit more than you would. And that's not a fiduciary relationship.
0: Mike, I'm going to give the phone number here in a second, but I want to give you a minute to think about this question. So you were talking about people coming in and telling you what they want to do in retirement. And you're, you know, kind of telling them yes, or maybe not right now, or advising them on whether or not they can pull that off. What is the most unusual thing that someone has asked you and said, this is what I want to do, can I do it? So think about that for just a second. 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And be sure to check out Mike's YouTube channel, too. There are some great videos there. You'll learn a lot by watching those. And now, Mike, back to the question. Is there anything in particular that stands out to you that someone's asked you, this is what I'd like to do, can I do it?
1: Like strange thing or odd thing?
0: Just unusual that you might have thought to yourself, I've never heard that before.
1: Cheryl, I'm sure there are lots of them. The problem is there are so many, it's hard to actually remember all of them. I'm not sure it's even unusual. I thought it was, I liked it, but it was, I'll say it was a first. I won't say it was unusual.
0: Okay, all right.
1: I've always been curious, kind of goes back to Sesame Street, and I'll come back around to that from, you know, when I was a kid in the 70s.
0: Okay.
1: I don't know if you remember, do you remember the old Sesame Street, 1970, I don't know what, and I don't know why it stuck in my head, but it's this little girl walking her llama to the dentist. It's called Me and My Llama.
0: Okay.
1: You probably don't remember that.
0: I don't.
1: Okay, anyway, it's like, it's this whole song, Me and My Llama, and she's walks her llama to the dentist. And the gist was me and my llama going to the dentist today. So anyway, I don't know why it stuck in my head. I don't know what was going on when I was, you know, however old at the time. But I don't think I've actually been in front of a llama before. But I had some clients come up and say, well, listen, you know, part of our retirement strategy is we breed llamas. And it took me right back to that. And I thought, well, that's fantastic, you know, and they're showing me all these videos and I'm learning all the stuff about llamas and all the things that you can do. And, I would say, part of, their retirement income is their llama farm. The only problem is every time there's a new llama, they fall in love with it and they don't sell any of them. So so they're not making any money at it. The idea is that you raise them and you breed them and you sell them and do your thing. But I don't know that it's working out the way that they thought it would, but that's literally, so that's the role of a financial advisor, right? So maybe you have an idea of a business that you want to do in retirement. You can sort of, you know, maybe it's not a llama business. Maybe it's something else. Maybe we can, you know, share some ideas, bounce it off, try to come up with some financial planning around it. But listen, Cheryl, I mean, it's, I love my job. I love the conversations. Been doing this for not quite 30 years. I think I got a few years from that, but a long enough time to have had lots of amazing experiences talking to amazing people. And we literally love what we do. And I think it'll show when you call in and come down and, you know, visit. And whether you work with us or not, you're going to get the opportunity to get everything complimentary we talked about. You know, the financial planning, the analysis, income planning, tax planning, estate planning. Literally, that's our gift to you for spending the time. And if along the way you decide that we're a good fit, you're more than welcome to hire us. But there's not going to be any push to do that.
0: And here's the number to call if you'd like to get started on that. 407-606-6000. And Mike, that's our show. But before we wrap it up, I don't know if you knew this or not, but Chuck Norris's roundhouse kick is so powerful, it could be seen from outer space by the naked eye. So
1: I have heard that once before. And I don't know if you knew this, but Chuck Norris can dribble a bowling ball.
0: All right, you one-upped me. That's our show for this week, Mike.
1: Okay, we'll talk to you later.
2: Me and my llama, me and my llama, yes, it's just my llama and me.
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5: From ABC News, I'm Mike Dubusky. American assistance is now beginning to arrive in Nepal, where at least 85 Americans remain missing after major flooding impacted huge parts of the Himalayas, killing nearly 800 people. State Department spokesperson Tommy Pigeau.
6: We have a disaster area response advisor actually on the ground right now in communication to see how best we can offer assistance.
5: Evacuation orders coming down around the Grand Canyon, where significant flash flooding swept through yesterday afternoon. The National Park staff are still assessing damage to trails, bridges, and other infrastructure in the area. Weather forecasts indicate more thunderstorms are expected in the next day. Canada continues to say it will match the United States' new 50% tariffs dollar for dollar as the war of words continues between the longtime allies. Ontario Premier Doug Ford tells ABC News both the U.S. and Canada will suffer if this trade war continues. He also weighed in on President Trump's order to rename Lake Ontario Lake America.
7: It was like something out of Saturday Night Live when he signed a document saying change to Lake America. No one's going to call it Lake of America. It's been Lake Ontario for hundreds of years. It's going to continue being Lake Ontario. And it's just so disappointing.
5: This weekend, Google Maps changed the name to Lake America, but only for American users. And NASA launched a new space telescope today. Scientist and former television host Bill Nye, the science guy, tells ABC News what the space agency is hoping to accomplish.
8: What we're looking for with this thing, among other things, is dark matter, dark energy. And this seems to be, or rather it is, a force in the cosmos that is just not understood. And so this is really nominally a very, very exciting time if we can learn more about this.
5: The Nancy Grace Roman Space Telescope is named for NASA's first chief astronomer. 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
13: We've already seen our temperatures warm up a lot here over the last few hours, and now we turn our attention to those rain chances, which will be increasing. Many of us could see heavy rain and frequent lightning in some of the strongest storms. For Channel 9 Eyewitness News, I'm meteorologist Daniel McFarland.
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14: Orange County this afternoon, keep an eye out for bumper-to-bumper traffic for a crash eastbound on I-4 at State Road 528 off to the left lane. I'm also seeing a westbound I-4 crash as you approach there as well. And southbound on the 429, keep an eye out for heavy delays as you approach World Center Drive. From the WDBO Traffic Center, I'm Zach Wagon.
4: The following program has been pre-recorded for broadcast at this time on WDBO.
15: 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We have Bonnie Bailey Fink, events and partnerships manager, and Kenny Tollier, marketing and communications manager. Hello.
16: It's great to see you again. Thanks for the invite, as always.
15: Of course. And today's topic is ways to give back with the Pet Alliance. So, you know, it's one of my favorite topics.
16: I know. You love to talk about every way that you could possibly help. Like, Michelle, Bonnie, this is your first time here, but Michelle is just, like, so gung-ho by the end of the show. I'm bringing you towels. I'm doing this. Like, she's our number one fan. We love her.
15: Yeah.
17: Yay. We like number one fans.
15: I did bring you a giant bag.
16: You did. I'm not lying. One. Yeah.
15: Yeah. And my mom was like, can I write a check that you can give them? And then I showed her how to donate online. So she donated online.
16: Oh,
15: so.
16: Thank you, Mom, so
17: thank
16: much.
17: Thank you, Mom.
15: So we are making it happen because we care about the Pet Alliance, because the Pet Alliance cares about us and our pets.
16: Yeah, it was fun to see you at grand opening at the new shelter.
15: Thanks.
16: Like, it was a nice, yeah, it was something different outside of the studio.
17: We are real people. We do exist. It's like the M&M's commercial. So what's going on? We've got the brand new shelter you just mentioned that I came out to the open house. And then you also have another location in Sanford. So tell people what to expect in each location.
16: So we've got the new location in Orlando, which is at 4311 South John Young Parkway. That is an adoption center. We just opened up the end of March. And, you know, it's great. We've got dogs, cats, puppies, and kittens all looking for forever homes there. Then we also have our Sanford location, which has adoptions as well as a clinic. And then a public clinic. And then over in Alafaya, we have another low-cost clinic.
17: Oh, wow.
16: So we got four different locations, four different places for you to help out animals.
17: And when I see you guys post on social media different either dogs that are available for adoption or cats that are available or places that are looking or animals that are looking for placement. Mm-hmm. Like, how do you know which location, or do you just call up and say, hey, I want to maybe foster?
16: So I love that you asked that. I mean, if you go to our website, we just did some updates to it. It has a brand new look and it looks amazing. But when you go there, if you're like, okay, I'm looking to adopt, you will click on adoption. You can choose cats, dogs, or all available. And then when you click on them, it'll tell you their location, but you also have the choice to click, do you want to go to Orlando or do you want to go to Sanford? Oh. And it'll show you all the animals that are available for adoption. But even in their description, it'll say where they're available, because some are available to adopt in Orlando. Some are available to adopt in Sanford. Some are available to adopt from a foster home.
17: Right.
16: So it'll tell you the location that they're at. But once you fall in love with that picture, click and find out where they're at, and then open paw invite to come visit them.
17: Open paw invite.
16: Yeah.
17: Oh, adorable.
16: No appointment needed. Just coming down and be like, I am here to meet. For example, he just got adopted on Friday, but he's on my mind. I'm here to meet Russell. And, you know,
17: yeah,
16: we'll show you him.
17: So is that what you find is the thing that moves the needle, is the photos of the animals themselves or like little videos of their entertainment?
18: I think initially everybody is wanting to have a particular animal they're looking for, like a breed or a color or style, size, is always a big one. And what ends up happening is they kind of hone in on what they're looking for. And then sometimes when they get to the kennel, it's not even the same thing. You know, it's just like looking for houses. You know, you kind of have in your mind what you want, but at the same time, and our shelter attendants or animal service attendants are the ones who can help kind of steer you in the right direction as to personality, size, temperaments, things like that. Animals that might be best for your home.
17: How often does it happen that somebody comes in like looking for a cat and leaves with a cat and a dog and another dog? Or like, you know what I mean? Like, you're introduced to these animals and you're like, I just can't leave you. Like, I love you.
16: Well, it does happen. People come in, they're like, they come in to see a certain puppy, maybe. We'll just use that example. I came in for a puppy, but then they meet the puppy and they see all the energy included with it. But, you know, they go down a couple more kennels and then they meet an adult dog that has all the characteristics that they're looking for. Mm-hmm. They're like, you know what? That's the one I'm going to adopt. This one just spoke to me.
17: Yeah.
16: So, and it can happen the opposite way too. You're coming in, you're like, you know what? I want to get an adult 5-year-old cat, and you walk out with a kitten. So, you know, it just happens. It can go either way, but it's great no matter what when people adopt and take an animal home out of the shelter.
17: Yes, please adopt. Don't shop.
18: Well, and you can find everything in a shelter right now. I mean, there is really no reason not to. You might as well look. I wouldn't say there's a lot of purebreds because, again, that's specifically paperwork. Mm-hmm. But you can find what you're looking for. Like if you want long hair, short hair.
17: Designer dogs.
18: You can find
17: those go real
18: right
17: fast
18: now.
17: Though. Like I'll see a post where it's like we have some kind of poodle mix. Boom, gone. Boom, gone. Yeah.
16: You know what else goes really fast too? Are anything that might be mixed with a basset or any dogs that have the little short legs. People love
18: dogs. Yes.
16: Doesn't matter what they're mixed with. It's like, oh, a little shorty. We want that one.
17: Yeah.
16: But it's adorable. Like there's a dog, there's a cat for everyone out there. It's just coming and taking the time to visit with them. And it's a wonderful thing when they get matched up and they walk out the door and it's just like, bye, have a great life. We love you.
18: Yeah. And we love the post ops too. You know, when they message us back and they're like, hey, look how they fit into our family.
17: See, that just warms the heart.
16: And like all these wonderful adoptions and like the shelters and everywhere these animals live, like we couldn't do it. Yeah, as a nonprofit, we have to, you know, raise the money for it. And that's, you know, why we're going to be talking about Furball soon. And that's our biggest fundraiser of the year.
18: Yes.
16: It helps animals at the shelter.
17: That comes up in the fall, right?
16: Mm-hmm.
17: Yeah.
18: It is coming up very, very quickly. Yeah. It's actually earlier than it has been in the past. So it used to be in November. This year is the first year we're going to be doing it in October. So,
17: oh, wow. Okay.
18: It is coming up faster than we, you know, sometimes even plan.
17: So how do people find out about these upcoming fundraisers? And, you know, you mentioned like stop into a shelter. What are the hours of the shelters if people want to just browse after work or something?
16: Sure. So our Orlando shelter is open for adoption 7 days a week from 1 to 6 p.m.
17: Hmm.
16: Our Sanford shelter is open Monday, Tuesday, Thursday, Friday, and Saturday from 12 to 6.
17: Okay.
16: So anytime during those hours, come on in. You can meet pets available for adoption.
17: Love that. And then we were just talking about fundraisers. And, you know, you mentioned that the fur ball is coming up. But before the fur ball, you have something else that's happening, right?
18: The wine. Yes.
17: My best friend's wine contest.
16: My best friend's wine contest. Yes, that's coming up.
18: In July.
16: In July. Yeah, that's the next one is coming up. It's going to really start July 7th.
17: Oh, wow. Okay, so.
16: Yeah, so we joined up with Quantum Leap once again. It's our 13th annual. And it's just it's put the fun in fundraiser. You are trying to nominate dogs, or people are trying to get their pets on a wine label. Basically, is the best way to describe it. Yes.
18: Coco would look great on a Merlot.
16: I love that.
17: You know, like a Pinot Noir. I feel like that is where Coco.
16: So, yeah, the entry period is from July 7th to July 19th. You go in and you put in a photo. You get people to vote. Entry fee is $5. And then you will then tell your friend. How to vote for your dog.
17: Okay. So do you recommend a photo of your animal that looks like it belongs on a wine bottle? Or is it just merely like crowdsourcing? Like everyone who knows me and knows Coco, please go vote for Coco.
16: Something that would look good. I mean, you could always change it at the end, but something that would look good on a wine bottle would be best. So a nice little close-up of their gorgeous face would be perfect.
18: Oh, she's so cute.
16: Yeah. So yeah, you write a little story. You pick the picture, you write a little story, and then you can enter between July 7th and July 19th. Then the voting will... Then once you're on the website and you can start your voting between July 20th and August 2nd.
18: So you got 12 days.
16: Yeah, you got
18: basically
16: 12 days.
18: Basically 2 weeks.
17: Wow.
16: It's a dollar a vote. And so you, like, say if you did it, you would go crazy on your social medias and you would have fun doing it because you'd be like, vote for my dog.
17: Yeah.
16: And they would go in and then, of course, then the winner starts getting all their
17: prizes. Put Coco on a bottle.

0: She is my baby. All right. Well, we've got about 2 more minutes in this segment before we go to break. So,
1: okay. So we'll save the next segment and talk about Furball because there's so much to cover with that one. So yeah. So my best friend's wine, please. It's, you know, the information is on our website right now. So if you want to go in there and start getting ready for joining us, because July is going to be right around the corner.
0: I know it's,
1: it really is.
0: I can't even get over that we're halfway through June.
2: Oh, I know.
0: Like, what? Wasn't it just February?
1: Yeah.
0: And now it's 110 degrees outside. Like, I can't.
2: We had a cold front, and then all of a sudden, now it's just hot.
0: It was so nice for, like, those 2 days where there was wind, and it was, like, 70, and yeah, now it's 106.
1: Yeah, it's warm. But still, wine is good on a warm day anyway.
0: Yeah, and you put your ice in it and make a little spritzer.
1: There you go. And, you know, it's wonderful because all the proceeds from the photo contest do benefit the pets at Pet Alliance. So.
2: And thank you, Quantum Leap, again, for helping support this.
1: Yeah, they're such a great partner. And just, you know, like I said before, it's the 13th annual. This has been going on for years. And it's It really is a fun fundraiser.
0: So does Quantum Leap make a custom wine then just for my best friend?
1: I love that you asked that because, yes, they do. I mean, this is your chance to make your furry friend famous on a bottle of My Best Friend Rescue Red Wine.
0: Oh.
1: And this could be for you, either your cat or your dog, because you have either a cat dog or plus a dog. I'm sorry, I said cat dog, didn't I?
2: You did.
0: It's a cartoon, right?
1: There is a dog winner and there is a cat winner.
0: I love that. So they don't have to compete. So if you have a dog and you have a cat and you're like, I don't know which one to submit, you could actually submit both because there will be a cat winner for the label and a dog winner for the label.
1: Yes.
0: So there's 2 separate labels with the designs of those animals, but it's still a bottle of My Best Friend Rescue Red Wine.
1: Mm-hmm.
0: Which, of course, is so easy to say.
1: It really is. Thank you. I'm glad that you said it just as slow as I did. We drink faster than we say it, right?
0: So true. Especially when you make it a spritzer because it's hot outside. You stick you put ice cubes and then you put a straw in it. And then before you know it, you try to stand up. That's when you feel it.
1: But it's fun while we're
2: and
1: talking about
2: it's
1: it.
2: Rescue.
0: Yes, rescue.
2: Rescue wine.
1: Shout out to Stardust, who was the perfect cat that won last year and who's pictured on Quantum Leap Winery's website, as well as shout out to my friend and your friend, Bonnie Breeze, who is actually one of our co-workers' dogs, Barbara. Hi, Barbara. Hi, Breeze. We're talking about you and your beautiful picture on the wine.
0: Yeah, these are so pretty. If you go on to quantumleapwinery.com, then you can scroll through and see the previous winners of the My Best Friend Rescue Red Wine contest, fundraising contest, I guess is the best way to call it, right?
1: Yeah, and what's great is, like, you know, these current winners, they are on the website, the Quantum Leap's website, all year long. So until the next group of winners come in, this is their claim to fame for a year.
0: That's fantastic.
1: Until they pass the torch.
0: I mean, the dog and the cat probably aren't going to know it, but you get to boast for the entire year.
1: Well, it's fun whenever you have people come over to your house. It's like, would you like a glass of wine? And then you bust out the wine, and it's like, look who's on the label.
0: Oh, my gosh.
1: Yeah.
2: And
0: how
2: so
0: many cases?
2: About how they buy them?
0: I mean, I would just, that would be my gift to everyone for everything for the year, right?
2: And like, I think that's what we're hoping for, you know, because again, the proceeds do go back to Pet Alliance as well.
0: I mean, even if it's not cocoa, I still think that's a great gift. You know, everybody loves to give alcohol at the holidays.
1: Really? Why, you know, give a bottle of wine that supports shelter pets?
0: Yeah.
1: It's perfect.
0: I mean, if we're going to do it for charity, folks. That's a great place to pause. Right now, you're listening to Wags and Whiskers here on WDBO, and we'll be right back.
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8: Welcome back to Wags and Whiskers, where we celebrate the joy of adopting furry friends and keeping them happy and healthy. 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We were just talking about wine and fundraising, two of my favorite topics. So, Kenny, this is, I want to say, like, fundraiser season, really. We're kicking it off in the summer, and then you've got the fur ball in the fall. So, you know, what are you looking forward to?
9: I'm looking forward to all of it, because every dollar that we raise all benefits our shelter pets. So it's just exciting, you know, going out and having these events and having these fundraisers, knowing that we're raising money for babies that are looking for forever homes. So coming up next in the big scope of things at Pet Alliance is the 13th annual My Best Friend's Wine photo contest. And all the information is on our website. You can start entering between July 17th and July 19th. And then you can start asking your people to vote between July 20th and August 2nd. It's a dollar a vote. Every dollar counts. Please keep on following us for more information on our website as well as on our socials.
8: I noticed that on the bottles of wine that Quantum Leap is making for this contest, the photos that they used are black and white. So now would be the right time to get the right photo with your animal and turn it black and white on your phone, if you're going to use your phone, so that it looks like a label, right? Like the one of the cat that won, that looked like a wine label, like majestic looking,
9: yes,
8: right? And then it was a centered photo for the dog. So you want to think about composition when you're taking pictures of your animals. Just, you know.
9: Yeah.
8: Yeah.
9: It also helped that both of the winners last year were also black and white, so they naturally looked good, black and white.
10: Oh, that's true.
9: Yeah.
10: I wonder if there's something to that.
9: Is that why they won? I don't know. All Breeze and Stardust, they were pretty cute.
8: Bonnie, what are you looking forward to with this winery event? Because you're in events.
11: So I think what is great about this event is that people do not have to necessarily attend. I mean, everything is done online. So you can submit. You can take all the photos. You can solicit all of the PR to say, from your house. So you can do that in between work. You can do it at lunch. You can do it when you get home from work. You can do it anytime, all the time. And, you know, again, the proceeds do benefit the Pet Alliance as well as the shelter pets. So Quantum Leap actually is only online. We do make the announcement via our website, as well as Quantum Leap will also do that as well.
9: Right, and we'll also announce it on social media, and it'll also be in an e-newsletter.
8: So
9: we'll get the announcement out, and then we'll have, you know, at the end of it, we'll have a celebration party, which
8: you could probably do in your meeting room that you now have available for
9: That's
8: people,
9: exactly
8: right?
9: where we're planning on having it. No yes, that way. Meeting room is multi-purpose, and having parties in there is one of them.
8: Yeah, because then you get parties and puppies and kittens.
9: Mm-hmm.
8: And, I mean, come on.
9: Yeah, they can actually, at that night, at the event, they can meet the animals that their bottles of wines is supporting.
11: Yes.
9: It's a beautiful thing.
8: I mean, that's fantastic. And now it makes sense, so Bonnie, why you were saying, you know, this is great, because if you're not able to get out, you can still do the fundraising, do the PR, push your friend's pets on your other friends and say, give me a dollar because she's cute or he's cute and he deserves to be on a bottle of wine.
9: And it does get to be a fun competition because there's a nice leaderboard with all these gorgeous pictures of all these animals that are competing, you know, for the top spot.
8: Yeah. That's what, you know, that's how you get me because, you know, if I enter one of these things, I'll put my dog in or something. And then you go on and you're like, well, that one's cute. That one gets a dollar. That one's cute too. That one gets a dollar. That one's okay. Now I got to do $5 for my dog versus the $1 that I'm giving that dog. And then before you know it, you've already donated $50.
9: So mental note, we have to send when it's once the contest starts, send it to Michelle.
11: Well, and that's how we start it. You know, we get them in and then they're just stuck.
9: Yeah.
8: Because I have a problem with those sorts of auction situations.
9: Yeah.
8: So, you know, you bid.
11: Well, and in that case, Michelle, you are more than welcome to come to Furball in just a few months.
9: She said the magic word, didn't she?
11: She did.
9: Mm-hmm. What was that word again, Bonnie?
11: That bidding. Bidding is very important.
8: Well, okay, good to know. We'll find out more about the Furball when we return here on Wags and Whiskers.
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13: ABC News, I'm Mike Dabusky. The impacts of this week's devastating flooding in Nepal are being felt around the world. Denise Nasarki is a Nepalese American living in North Carolina.
14: I really feel very sad, and then many people missing, and then even some of the friends that are missing from the flood.
13: The death toll in Nepal now stands at nearly 800. The standoff between the U.S. and Canada continues, with Ontario Premier Doug Ford saying this today about new tariffs on Canadian-built cars.
15: It'd be devastating on both countries, but it'd be definitely devastating on the U.S. We're the largest purchaser of vehicles in the entire world off the U.S., over 400% more than anyone else, and they're already seeing the effect.
13: President Trump on social media said this morning he wants the U.S. to build its own cars. And liftoff this morning for the Nancy Grace Roman Space Telescope. It's meant to give astronomers more insight into deep space and supernovas. This is ABC News.
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22: We've already seen our temperatures warm up a lot here over the last few hours, and now we turn our attention to those rain chances, which will be increasing. Many of us could see heavy rain and frequent lightning in some of the strongest storms. For Channel 9 Eyewitness News, I'm meteorologist Daniel McFarland.
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23: Look out for slow traffic in Orange County this afternoon on both sides of I-4 at the attractions with a westbound delay accident blocking a right lane approaching State Road 535, an eastbound I-4 crash at the right shoulder in the 528, and a westbound I-4 accident through that stretch as well. The rest of the county for your major backups, Seminole and Osceola. From the WDBO Traffic Center, I'm Zach Wagon.
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8: Welcome back to Wags and Whiskers, where we celebrate the joy of adopting furry friends and keeping them happy and healthy. 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This week, we are talking about ways to give back with the Pet Alliance's Bonnie Bailey Fink. 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Welcome back.
9: Excited to be back.
8: Happy to be here.
9: It's
8: so before the break, you said that I would be a good person to come to the fur ball because there is bidding involved.
11: There is bidding.
9: There Do is tell. Bidding involved.
8: Do tell. What is the fur ball for people who aren't aware?
11: Okay. So this year is actually our 34th annual fur ball. It is hosted and presented by the Hensley Project, which is happening Saturday, October 24th at the Four Seasons. We are returning to the Four Seasons. I believe it is our third or fourth year there at that location.
9: Mm-hmm.
11: So thank you so much, Four Seasons, for wanting us back.
9: It's such a beautiful location.
11: It really is.
9: It really is.
11: And it's so accommodating. So what our theme for this year is the golden age of vinyl. So what we...
10: Ooh.
11: Yeah.
9: Ooh, her radio ears just perked up.
11: She's just like, wait, tell me.
9: Did you say vinyl? Yes.
11: So in your head, what does that actually mean to you?
10: The '70s.
11: '70s? Okay.
10: That's like the golden age of vinyl, right? '70s, '80s?
11: So we, you know, 60s, we kind 50s? Of taken it a couple different places. You know, everybody's head kind of goes differently. It's funny. Mine like went Guardians of the Galaxy, you know, like early 80s, maybe late 70s. But ultimately, the vibe we're really going for is like high class record studio. And so if you're
10: like
11: walking.
10: Aerosmith.
11: Yeah. If you're walking into a record studio, what would you feel, see, all those things? And so that's kind of the vibe we're going to go with.
10: How fun.
11: Yeah, it's very, it's going to have lots of very lush furniture. It's going to have a lot of little accents. It's going to have pieces and parts from all different eras.
10: Kind of like Velvet Sessions used to be at the Hard Rock back in the day.
11: Exactly.
10: They had like the big velvet couches.
11: Yep, that is exactly the vibe we are going for.
10: Ooh, I'm already thinking like leather and sequins.
9: I love that she's like, what am I going to wear? What am I going to wear? What am I going to buy? Yep. Yeah, this is great.
11: So do you want to know the flow of the event, Miss Michelle?
10: Why, yes, I do.
11: All right. So we actually kick off the evening. So as you do make your entry in, so we do have a welcoming cocktail reception as well as a silent auction that will be taking place. We do have a few of our live auction items that are going to be making appearances also during that cocktail welcome reception. Mm-hmm. So that when we open for the main program and dinner at 7 o'clock, I'm sorry, cocktail reception does start at 5:30, just so you were aware. And then the program and main dinner do begin at 7. And then that program will take place for about 2.5 hours, and it does include a full dinner as well as dessert. Yes, so you have
10: cocktails.
11: Then you have dinner.
10: Dessert.
11: Then you have dessert. And then you actually have an after party. So our after party does begin at 9:30 and it will carry on until 11. So it does give people time if they want to cut loose after the dinner or they've been sitting there for 2.5 hours that they now have the opportunity to hit the dance floor and pick up their items along the way.
9: And one of the things that I just want to see Michelle's face when we tell her, but like going back to the cocktail reception and the silent auction, there's also the cuddle lounge.
10: Say what?
9: Yeah. See, I knew it was going to get her.
11: So back by popular demand, we do have a cuddle lounge. It will include both cats and dogs. In this cuddle lounge, and so people will be able to go in and get a little, you know, therapy before
9: get some puppy love, get some kitten love, you know, bid on some silent auction items, have a drink. It's
10: puppy
9: wonderful.
10: Kisses are the best kisses. And the little kitten tongues, they're like little sandpaper tongues.
11: Yeah. Biscuits, all the biscuits. But yes, so that will take place from 5:30 until 7 o'clock. At 7 o'clock, we will make sure that everyone has to go in to dinner. So you do not get to hang out in Cuddle Lounge continued.
10: Find me.
9: The cute hiding. Little babies, it's past their bedtime. They need to go back to the shelter and go to sleep. They've had a long day.
11: Now, if you are interested in extending that meet and greet type session, you may want to check out our live auction items because one might be available. I'm just saying.
10: Mm-hmm. Oh, so like a cuddle party on demand situation?
11: There's a couple options. So I would say check it out when you get on site, or we are going to put our silent auction items up on Wednesday prior to the event.
10: Ooh, so your bids in early.
11: Exactly.
10: But can people, when you do that, can people see what the bid's at? Because
11: so
10: in silent auctions, you can't really tell who's bidding, but you can see what the bid's at, right?
11: Correct. You can see the bidding. You just don't know who is doing it. We have some items, so we're anticipating roughly around 200 items for the silent auction. We are going to have some items that are buy it now as well. So if you don't want to compete against other people, then you can just buy it now.
10: Okay, because I was thinking, go on early. You know, set the rate that you're comfortable with, or maybe just keep boosting it. So when the time comes and people get to the event, if they want that pair of tickets to SeaWorld, they're going to have to pay for it or whatever it is, you know.
9: I like the way you think. And I love how you're thinking about making extra money for us at our event.
10: I mean,
9: we just love Michelle.
10: You have to. Mm-hmm. You have to. There are ways.
11: People who are coming to this event do know it is for a good cause and that all of the proceeds are meant to go back to the animals. So I think that's what's great about this event is that people know what they're signing up for and they're coming to make a difference.
10: So what are, because this is, you said 39th annual?
11: 34th.
9: It's the 34th annual, yeah. And it, you know, it sells out every year, which... It's impressive, and we're so thankful.
10: Well, and I'm sure every year, because you said now you're at the Four Seasons, so that's probably, you just have to keep changing venues because you keep getting bigger and bigger, right?
11: We have. They have gone from, I believe, initially they had started with 350 seats. We are now up to 600, so.
10: Wow!
9: Yeah, tickets are already, they're on sale and they're selling.
11: Tickets are on sale and we are already halfway sold. So if you are interested in getting tickets, please go ahead onto the website. You can go onto PetAllianceOrlando.org and under the event section, you can go directly to Furball and you can buy your tickets. If you are interested in sponsorship, sponsorship is listed off to the left-hand side. It does have all of the sponsor options listed and everything that is still available. So there are some that have been claimed, but there are still quite a few left.
10: So if you could name drop some of the people that are, you know, frequent flyers of this event, in case, you know, you want to go rub elbows with certain people in town and let them know that you're now a realtor. I don't know. don't feel comfortable.
9: Just bring your card. Yeah. We don't know what puppies and kittens are going to be there yet, so I can't name drop them.
10: Right.
9: They might not have any been born yet.
11: And are we talking, I'm sorry, sponsors as far as people who are frequent flyers there?
10: Yeah.
11: Okay.
9: Oh, I thought you meant guests. I thought you were talking about the puppy and kitten guests. My bad.
11: That's okay. So again, this year we are presented by the Hensley Project. So of course, that group will be there. We are hoping to introduce our new executive director, hopefully. We are also some people who have been some return guests. Sir Grout is one of our partnerships that we use quite a bit. They're in charge of our after party this year.
10: Ooh.
11: As far as AAA Cares, I believe they are handling the Cuddle Lounge.
9: I mean, our really good friends over at Stanley Steamer are part of the event again.
11: Yep, they're doing the gift card pull.
9: Oh, and I'm drawing a blank, Bonnie, but what was that fun sponsorship that got to name...
11: So there is, so that was one of our Titanium. So Titanium Paw sponsorship is not new this year. It just has a new add-on this year. Mm-hmm. So Titanium sponsorship does include several things like valet, rooms, tables, etc. But in addition to that, this year we were really excited that we got to take one of either if it was a business name or if it was a family name, if it was a family that chose to do it, but they got to choose whether they were naming a dog or a cat in the shelter. And then we followed their journey through their adoption process. And so we were very excited about having Art and Phyllis with the Grandel Foundation.
9: Mm-hmm.
11: They contributed our very first Titanium sponsorship this year, and they had Perrin, which was a family name that they had submitted, and we used it for a cat, and that cat actually got adopted within a day and a half of naming it.
9: Yeah.
11: And they are actually listed on our, I think on our social media as well as Instagram.
9: Yeah, so
11: Facebook.
9: We had posted the cat when it first got named, posted it on social, and of course, you know, it kind of blew up and exploded. And then we posted the Gotcha Day photo, which everyone loves a Gotcha Day photo, but it was just a really fun way to have, you know, sponsors be included with this event
10: even
9: before the event. And
11: well,
9: we're so
11: thankful
9: to see
11: what happens in the shelter. You know, those care coordinators behind the scenes do so much. So just having them kind of be a part, because they're really, wait, we get to name one with somebody else's name? This is great. So that was a lot of fun for all of them.
10: I love that. That's such a good idea.
9: You know? It was fun, yeah.
10: You think about different fundraisers, and like you said, this really brings it into the shelter, right? Like, I know that all the money is going to the shelter, but as a sponsor or as a business that's looking to sponsor a charity event, like, this would be a good one, because then you're getting the social media with the naming of the animal and the gotcha day and the, you know, all the things that go with it. You're now a part of the Pet Alliance instead of just a donor to the Pet Alliance, if that makes sense.
9: I love that she just like broke it down that way, because yeah, this just focused on one animal that was helped, but their sponsorship helps all the animals. Mm-hmm. And that's what's so wonderful.
11: Well, and what I love about those types of sponsorships is they do keep giving back. So, you know, the ones that the premium sponsorship in general, you know, has started from the beginning of Furball existence, which happened at the end of November last year. And it is literally on every single thing we name, everything we use, mm-hmm. every piece of material that we're producing for the event. And so they're going to get to see it over and over and over again. Titaniums, you're going to see a little bit more in the shelter. So you're going to see a little bit more communication and promotion from within, per mm-hmm. se. And then some of our Platinum Paw sponsorships, you're going to see the month leading up into the event. They're going to start showing up on the website. They're going to start showing up on the silent auction items on the sides and sets. So all of these things are not only a one-time donation, they're multiple-time right. donation, you know, right. because they just keep coming back.
10: Right. Which is fantastic. So again, you said the tickets are already on sale and you're already almost half sold out.
11: Yes, ma'am.
10: Wow. So if people want to hurry up and get their tickets, where do they go?
11: So PetAllianceOrlando.org, there is an events tab. If you go down, it is the second one, because the first one is, of course, what we teased the first time, which was the wine.
10: My best yeah. friend's wine content.
9: Exactly. Yeah, just go to our events page on, I'll say it once again because it's fun always to say, PetAllianceOrlando.org. Click on events and you will see my best friend wine, and then you will see Furball. Click on that and then you can purchase tickets.
11: Yes, and the sponsorships, again, are listed on the left-hand side. So if you are a single event ticket, that's no problem. We absolutely want you there. If you are a couple, that's no problem at all. If you do want to purchase a whole table, we do recommend a sponsorship, just because once you do go to a table size, you might as well get the benefits of it.
10: Right, makes sense. And then is there a dress code, since it's a ball, I'm guessing?
11: So we do just ask that is cocktail to formal attire. So okay. we do ask that, you know, the gentleman, obviously, you know, we don't necessarily require a suit jacket, but, you know, we don't want you to show up in your flip-flops and shorts. Right. And Florida.
10: You're showing up to show out, so come on.
11: Exactly. And by all means, if you want to dress to, you know, the golden age of vinyl and what you feel it is, you are welcome to. If polyester makes a comeback that night, I am not ashamed of it.
10: I'm just picturing Aerosmith and just like anything.
9: So Michelle's going to come
11: so much hair
9: as Steven Tyler. Yeah. I cannot wait.
11: Yeah. Everything
10: leather
11: must
10: pants,
11: be shiny.
10: A lot of scarves, mm-hmm. big curly hair.
11: What Michelle sees as golden age of yes. vinyl.
10: My interpretation.
9: That's her dream on.
10: Exactly.
9: Yes.
10: So, since we're at a radio station and we're talking about music, now that's a perfect place for us to pause. We have one more segment left here on Wags and Whiskers. So stay tuned. 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
10: Back to Wags and Whiskers, where we celebrate the joy of adopting furry friends and keeping them happy and healthy with our friends from the Pet Alliance. This week we have Bonnie Bailey Fink and we also have Kenny Tellier. Hey guys, tell me more about Furball, because I'm getting super excited about it, and it's what, in October this year, so I don't have to wait as long.
11: That is correct. We are October 24th, 2026. So several of the sponsorships we are still looking for do include the floral and decor sponsorship. That is actually all of our sponsorships are listed on our website at petallianceorlando.org. If you go under the events section and follow down to Furball.
10: I'm doing that right now.
11: There you go. Sponsorship is listed on the left-hand side and you can click on it and it will take you to all of the inclusions of those sponsorships. Floral and decor is one of the ones we are still looking for, as well as our dessert and display sponsorship. In that case, you actually will get to display your name not only, but you'll also get to include any type of design aesthetics that you may want to do for the display, or if you have a flavor profile you want to do. When it comes to the valet sponsorship, that is the other one that we are looking for, as well as in-room amenity sponsor. So the in-room amenity sponsor is really kind of a cool add-on. where any of the people who will be staying on property during the event will get a custom gift from us.
10: And when you log in, when you check in at the hotel, then you get to your room and there's like a bag or goodie bag
11: exactly.
10: or something.
11: Exactly. So that in-room sponsorship amenity is going to have not only your logo, but then you will get to contribute to what that item is. So whether it's a takeaway, whether it's something edible, something fun you get to use at the property, we will work on that together. So these are the main sponsorships that I am looking for, which are the floral and decor, the dessert display sponsorship, the valet, and the in-room amenities. Now,
10: I'm on the website. Uh-huh. Where do we go again?
11: Go to events.
10: Events. There
11: and
10: we go.
11: And it is the second one.
10: Aww.
11: And that will take you to for everything for ball. So that includes any of the sponsors that we currently have.
9: How to get tickets, just to
11: fun pictures about what we've done in the past,
9: so breakdown of what the night's going to be like. It's just exciting.
10: I see a man hugging a dog. Very cute.
11: There's cat ones in there.
9: Next
11: too,
9: year, there'll be a picture of Michelle hugging everything.
10: That is accurate.
9: All the dogs, all the kittens, yes.
10: In my Steven Tyler.
9: In your Steve, yes, dressed like Steven Tyler.
10: I mean, I guess I
9: can't wait
10: disco.
9: For these pictures.
10: I don't know. What is the golden era of vinyl, though?
11: So the golden age of vinyl is a high-class recording studio. So that is where we are taking you. So whatever you have envisioned your recording studio to be, it usually includes lots of golds, lots of silvers.
10: Yep,
11: lots of very
10: velvets.
11: Yeah. Exactly. So, you know, anything that feels very luxurious and fun to touch, that is our place.
10: I love it. And that, again, is coming up in October. So if people want to get tickets now, which are half sold out, you already said, and we're not even to July yet. So I found this by going, again, to petalllianceorlando.org/events. And then you pick the 34th annual Furball Gala. And right there is where you'll see all these cute little pictures. And you can become a sponsor or get tickets right there.
11: Yes, again, tickets can be sold individually. You can do them as a couple. You can do it as friends. We do recommend that if you do want a table, that you do go ahead and just do a sponsorship. It doesn't cost you anything more, but inevitably you are going to get more for your money.
10: Yeah, makes sense. All right, you heard it here first, folks. Yep. Now is the time to buy your tickets to the Pet Alliance's 34th annual Furball. And thank you both for being here this week.
9: Appreciate it so much. Yeah, we got to cover a lot of topics, and I love that. And
10: we just
9: wanted to quickly add on, if anyone's got any questions about everything that Bonnie said about Furball, please do not hesitate to email development@petallianceorlando.org. We will answer your questions.
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7: From ABC News, I'm Mike Dubusky. The U.S. State Department now says American aid is beginning to arrive in Nepal, where search and rescue efforts continue after this week's widespread flash flooding disaster. ABC's Britt Clennett is there.
12: Officials say over 750 are dead and more than 3,000 missing across Nepal and Tibet. Homes and buildings completely buried under mud, neighborhoods flattened, the Nepal Valley completely inundated. Monsoons and heavy fog making recovery efforts even more difficult.
7: President Trump continues to tout his new agreement with Venezuela to have the U.S. take control of 65 billion barrels worth of oil reserves in that country. Venezuelan leader Delcy Rodriguez has called the benefits of the deal impossible to overlook, but the move is drawing skepticism.
13: Who do you want to deal?
14: The president says the deal will substantially lower gas prices, but experts throw cold water on the idea that it'll have an impact anytime soon. Venezuelan crude is especially hard to refine, and the country's refining capacity has fallen off dramatically Valley after decades of neglect. It could take years to improve it.
7: ABC's Stephen Portnoy in Washington. Meanwhile, the president is continuing to jab at Canada over an escalating trade war with our northern neighbor. On social media this morning, President Trump said Canada has been ripping us off for years, no longer. Ontario Premier Doug Ford making this appeal on ABC's This Week.
13: Who do you want to deal with, an unstable government like Venezuela? Or do you want to deal with your number one trading partner, your number one ally?
7: Canada currently makes up 60% of the U.S.'s crude oil imports. The National Park Service is evacuating more than 60 people around the Grand Canyon today after flash flooding there yesterday. More storms are in the forecast as officials there are just now beginning to get a handle on the damage to trails and bridges. And the hunt is on in Switzerland for the suspect who opened fire at a techno rave overnight, killing one person. 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
22: We've already seen our temperatures warm up a lot here over the last few hours, and now we turn our attention to those rain chances, which will be increasing. Many of us could see heavy rain and frequent lightning in some of the strongest storms. For Channel 9 Eyewitness News, I'm meteorologist Daniel McFarland.
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23: Orange County this afternoon, I'm seeing slight delays on eastbound I-4 just as you approach the 482, 528 under speed at westbound I-4, and a new crash on westbound I-4 at the 535. Eastbound I-4 slow and some slick roadways at State Road 528. From the WDBO Traffic Center, I'm Zach Wagon.
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0: and welcome to The Rapport on WDBO, the show that slows down Central Florida's news cycle to give the biggest stories the time they deserve. 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My name is Michelle Wargo, and this is The Rapport on WDBO.
1: My name is Josh McCarthy here with WDBO 107.3 FM, AM 580, always streaming inside your WDBO app. And I got a special guest in studio today. I am so fortunate to be joined by David Barilla with the Downtown Development Board. David, how you doing today?
2: I'm doing great. Happy to be here.
1: Oh, we're always excited to have this conversation. And this is a conversation I've been looking forward to have for some time now, because you single-handedly are trying to bring life to downtown Orlando, to have that either that triumphant return or to just develop it and evolve what is growing right in our own backyard.
2: That's a good one, single-handedly. I appreciate it. We got a big team, but I'm definitely, you know, a part of trying to bring a lot of new excitement, new life, and new development into the core. So a lot of great things happening.
1: Yep. And so, of course, you are with the Downtown Development Board of the city here. And it does seem like there is a lot happening in downtown, in the DTO area right now, from new businesses or developments to major construction projects. Could you tell us more about what we're seeing and what does it mean for the future of what we call downtown?
2: For sure. So, you know, downtown's evolving right before our eyes to a place where people want to live, work, and play. The action plan in and of itself is really about bringing new opportunities to downtown, building it into more of a neighborhood. We've been working on both our roadways, our civic spaces. We have new businesses coming to downtown, both big with things like travel and leisure, and even small newer businesses that are opening up and restaurants. So there's a lot of construction because it started this year.
1: Always.
2: But nonetheless, I fondly say this year is about groundbreaking after groundbreaking, and next year is going to be about ribbon cutting after ribbon cutting.
1: A lot of people complain about sometimes the nonstop construction of an area, of a growing area. And you have to remind yourself that means your city is growing. If you're driving over I-4 right now and you don't see any scaffolding, that means either A, your city is perfect. Nothing could be done at all, right? Or your city is trying to grow. And that's what you guys are doing.
2: We are absolutely in that growth mode. So I understand and I experience it. You come down Orange Avenue and there's a new detour in the morning. But the exciting part, at least from the seat that I have and why we're talking a lot about it, is, you know, what's on the next side of that horizon and really how we're going to get to showcase a new downtown, not just for ourselves, but to the community at large, a place that, you know, we're all proud of, want to bring our friends, bring our family, and have a lot of new, not only parks, but restaurants, great pedestrian walkways, and just fun, exciting experiences. And something we're doing well, I think, is, you know, making sure that downtown is still open through this process. Our businesses are still here. They're still welcoming new customers every day. And we're encouraging people to come down through the process and, you know, see where we are now, but also get to envision where we'll be in the future.
1: Here at the station, we do a lot of work with the city, a lot of work around Lake Eola. So, you know, my kids love going to that playground there. We do a lot of events down there. And then what do people do? They kind of wander off. They go to the library. They go to this downtown. They go to this restaurant. There just seems to be something always to extend your day. You might go downtown for one thing, but that one thing might just domino effect into five more things. And that's the benefit of having a city like Orlando right there for you at the taking.
2: You said it, and that's the exact experience that we're trying to create, that there's these unexpected moments that are just exciting, and they want to bring you back time and time again. Lake Eola is our signature park. We have a great farmer's market there, but there's so much more. There's so much more in the core that we're looking forward to connect people to. We're going to be rebuilding some gateways along Magnolia, and a brand new gateway into Lake Eola as well that's going to be going under construction. So, again, just a lot of good things that are coming in the very near future.
1: I want to give you a chance. Again, we're talking with David Barilla from the Downtown Development Board, and I want to give you a chance to talk about the National Entrepreneur Center's relocating itself to the Creative Village and what that means to the city.
2: So I think it's a great step for us. So we are a lot about creating opportunities, giving the community an opportunity to grow, and empowering small businesses in that context. So we were successful in working with the National Entrepreneur Center. They're moving into Creative Village. And if you don't know where that is, that's where the Amway Center used to be from that perspective back, I guess, over 10 years ago at this point. But we now have a UCF campus there where students are every day, in addition to a culinary institute with Valencia. And the Entrepreneur Center is under construction right now in moving their location there. So we'll have even more opportunity to not only encourage small business to grow in downtown Orlando and in our city, but also have a place to educate them and kind of bring them up through right in our core as well.
1: And why is that so important to the city, to have entrepreneurs right there in the heart of it all? What does that provide to a city? What does that provide to the businesses of the area? Maybe some of the residential areas as well. What can having those creative minds mean to a city?
2: You know, it's the groundwork of economic development. So what's the best way to have that great local restaurant survive is ultimately to have great thriving businesses around them. So you're walking out for a lunch or you're doing a dinner there with some of your colleagues. We want to make sure that we have businesses, both large and small, that we have people there to learn, but also people there to continue to grow in the businesses that are hopefully something of their dreams, and we want to be able to support them in that process.
1: A lot of exciting things happening right here in your backyard. Thank you so much, David Barilla, with the Downtown Development Board, where exciting things are happening right here.
0: Thanks, Josh. Following this week's Meta settlement in the social media addiction case for over $16 billion, WDBO's Katie Coronado spoke with Dr. Juliana Sanchez-Bloom, Central Florida pediatric neuropsychologist, about the impacts of devices and technology on developing brains.
3: I think the Meta ruling is a wonderful first step. I think that parents and teachers have felt like they are fighting a battle that they cannot possibly win with how addicting and enticing social media platforms are. So for the first time, there is going to be some help from the companies in terms of curbing that use.
4: And that is something that I know we talked offline about, how it's bringing attention to a much bigger issue. You are an expert in brain development, correct?
3: Yes.
4: Tell us about what you have seen that is related to social media, but it's not only a social media issue you mentioned.
3: Yes. And this is very well summarized by Jonathan Haidt's book, The Anxious Generation, where he really summarized the research very well as saying we have moved from a play-based childhood to a phone-based childhood. And that has caused a lot of difficulties for our young people. And we are now also seeing research showing it is actually changing brain development. The use of screens at a very high level, and this applies to both phones, social media, but also applies to laptops and educational practices that are very reliant on technology. We have seeing research that suggests that the brain is developing differently because of that. Behaviorally, we absolutely see that we have a huge increase in rates of anxiety, depression, eating disorders, self-harm, suicide that really began spiking around 2013. We are also seeing, for the first time in modern history, children's IQ, literacy, and math scores dropping. And the drop really aligns with the massive increase of laptops and tablets in schools that started around 2010. And the mental health spike really aligned with the beginning of social media, and particularly being able to access that social media on a device that you carry around in your pocket all the time.
4: Dr. Bloom, thank you for that. We know that a lot of what you mentioned is based on research that is available out there for parents, for grandparents, and family members to read and to educate themselves. But you have something very special. You have seen in your practice major changes since more than a decade, you mentioned. What have you seen in your patients, and what can you tell us that we can do about these issues?
3: So I have been doing neuropsych testing of kids and teenagers since about the year 2000. And in that time, I have definitely seen some major differences, both in terms of what parents are coming in and have concerns about, and also in terms of what the testing is showing. It really seems like there's many more difficulties with visual processing, which is something that was not a challenge before. Kids are able to do, for example, on academic testing, one thing that is pretty consistent is that fourth and fifth graders know their multiplication tables pretty well. But as soon as a calculator is introduced regularly in the classroom, beginning around middle school, that information just falls out of their brains and they're not using it. And you would think, well, why would they need it if they have a calculator? But it actually turns out that having that in your brain kind of reduces the working memory load that you're having to

0: Ending to passages. They're having a harder time with reading comprehension. And this isn't just in my clinical practice. This is something that we are seeing the data show. And, you know, there's been some stories reported about how kids are getting to college having never read a novel. They're only reading short snippets. Even the SAT has changed significantly from when current parents were teenagers. The passages are much, much shorter to because kids were not able to do the long passages that we were able to do. It is definitely true that we live in a different world where we have to use a lot of technology and switch back and forth between things, but kind of deep thinking, critical thinking, that is something that you really need to have that deep focus and learning capacity. So that's extremely important to make sure that we continue to allow children to develop those skills. And current practices are not allowing that.
1: Thank you so much, Dr. Sanchez Bloom. I'm Katie Coronado, WDBO News.
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1: Welcome back to The Rapport on WDBO. Stock car racing is a part of the soul of Central Florida, and at the heart is Daytona. The track has gone through its many iterations, and so have its races, especially its summer offering. What used to be a staple on July 4th has now transitioned to the end of the regular season, putting Daytona International Speedway in a unique position of importance to the NASCAR season standing. As the drivers prepared for the Coke Zero Sugar 400 and head into the playoffs, WDBO's Greg Rhodes had the chance to speak with track president Frank Kelleher about all that and what the future holds for the Super Speedway.
12: We're getting ready for the Coke Zero 400 coming to Daytona International Speedway to wrap up this NASCAR season. Frank, you've got to be excited to be the bookend. Start, finish all right here in Daytona.
13: I mean, as a sports fan, it doesn't get any greater. I mean, unique starting our season off with our biggest

0: event of the year, our Super Bowl, the Daytona 500, right at the World Center of Racing. And now we get to end the regular season with the Coke Zero Sugar 400. Last race of the regular season before the chase begins. And I mean, everyone wants to win Daytona. Yeah, I mean, whether it's two wheels, four wheels, like you want to compete at Daytona, you want to win there. And, you know, drivers definitely roll in with that energy, but just the added pressure of the regular season ending, they definitely get after it on the racetrack, the whole 400 miles.
1: What does it mean to you that NASCAR entrusts you with that? You're starting out the season, you're ending the regular season at the same track. That's a lot of responsibility on the facility.
0: Yeah, you know, for myself and for the entire staff at Daytona, it's an honor. I mean, we are competitors, and we put, you know, good, healthy pressure on ourselves that we recognize that we set the tone, we set the pace for the entire season. So this past year's Daytona 500, it was our 11th consecutive sellout. So on the day of the Daytona 500, Greg, we're talking over 150,000 people, all 50 states represented, 7+ countries represented, right in Volusia County at Daytona International Speedway. And we thrive off of that energy, to where when NASCAR rolls out and the motorcycle community rolls in with Supercross and Daytona 200 and Bike Week. So we have a busy track calendar after Bike Week, but we are ready to see those stands packed again. NASCAR week after week, it has just been a ton of fun to watch this year. You know, Tyler Reddick leaving Daytona, I think he clocked in 4 more wins. Denny Hamlin's been putting on a show. Nice to see Ty Gibbs, a little bit of a sleeper there, but consistently, you know, podium finishes to where he's top 5 in points. Blaney had a win a few weeks ago. Joey Logano, I was at Richmond this past Saturday night. So Ford starting to get that momentum back. And I know there's a Ford driver outside the studio here, Noah Gregson, that, you know, he's looking forward to one day getting his first Cup Series win. And I don't think there's a place he would rather get that win than at Daytona.
1: He's had some success there. He had that 11th place finish there at Daytona 500 earlier this year. He could look for trying to get up into that top 10, maybe even a top 5 finish here this weekend for Noah. We're excited to talk with him in just a bit. But I did want to talk a little bit more about the track. Going from the 500 to the Coke Zero Sugar 400, very different atmosphere, to say the least. I mean, like you mentioned, the Super Bowl of motorsports there at the beginning of the season, and then you come here for the Coke Zero 400. What's the schedule difference? How does it feel preparing for this race as opposed to Daytona, when really, I mean, you've got months and months, it feels like, to plan for Daytona, right?
0: Yeah, you know, when this race comes around, we start planning for Q1 Daytona 500 right at the same time. So as we are finalizing marketing and advertising and guest experience for the Coke Zero Sugar 400, we are automatically talking about the Daytona 500. So there's some situations where maybe we'll test some things for our fans during our summer race to get it ready for the February race. But I mean, large in part, we treat this event with the same amount of passion. The facility is fully open. We're seeing some record sales when it comes to camping this summer for our Coke Zero Sugar 400, and the stands are going to be packed. You know, it's hard to not get asked, you know, would the race ever go back to the 4th of July event weekend? And sure, I've had so many fun weekends at Daytona working during our summer race on the 4th of July, but our fans show out in such a big way for the Coke Zero Sugar 400 that I think it's gotten sticky. I think the drama of it being, you know, the regular season finale, our fans look forward to that. And we really do a great job of rolling out the red carpet for our fans. There will be a fireworks show at the end of the race. Low Cash is going to be doing our pre-race concert. The Hard Rock Bet Fan Zone, that's like a must add to your cart when you're checking out. We do have free parking in the area. And, you know, my favorite, you still could load up a cooler and bring a cooler in through the grandstand.
1: You don't have to tell me twice on that. Yeah. That is the absolute must if you're going to head up to Daytona. I did have a little bit more as far as the facility. I know there was talks before of the Jaguars maybe selecting Daytona for the season that they're doing their reconstruction up there. They chose Camping World Stadium here in Orlando, but I think people were a little surprised that Daytona put their name in there for something like that. What is the policy moving forward, the idea idea moving forward that of you guys hosting maybe some of these one-off sporting events? We've seen Bristol do it a few times now. What is the idea behind Daytona maybe getting involved in those kind of events?
0: 10 years ago, the France family invested $500 million into Daytona International Speedway. And every single cent, every penny went towards the guest experience, the fan experience, to make it easy to park, make it easy to get into the property and get moved around. And we're so fortunate to have partners like Sunoco and Toyota and Exalta, General Motors and Advent Health that really elevate that guest experience. So, you know, for us, we're in the same business as any other sports property. So whether it's Savannah Bananas or you see the Winter Classic, you know, popping up in the state of Florida, you know, we authentically have a seat at that table. So when the Jags announced that they needed a home, it was a lot of fun chatting with their team. And they quickly got it that it wouldn't be just about the game on Sunday. It would be about the guest experience, the tailgating, the camping, you know, that could start as early as Thursday or Friday, Friday night lights, maybe with high school football, Saturday with college football, you know, to see Florida State and Florida perhaps play at the World Center of Racing. So the Jags were picking up on all of that opportunity. And, you know, it's unfortunate that it didn't happen this time around, but that's not to say that this conversation one day won't lead to a future one to where, who knows, maybe we're seeing some college football or some NFL down the road at Daytona.
1: You mentioned the major renovations that took place at Daytona now a decade ago. 10 years since those finished off. Are there talks of renovations moving forward?
0: Yeah, you know, we announced a few months ago a massive lighting project that we're going to have kind of phase one. We're going to flip the switch on some stuff next week during our Coke Zero Sugar 400 weekend and the Winn-Dixie 250 on Friday night. So you're going to see a new fan element that we're going to release next weekend. And then next February around the Clash, which is coming back to Daytona, on Saturday, February 13th. Expect to see those LED lights in full force.
1: Some exciting events coming up for Daytona. Very excited. Like you mentioned, the Winn-Dixie 250 also coming up that weekend, Friday and Saturday, August 28th and 29th. 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Again, thank you so much, Frank, for joining me. I really appreciate it and looking forward to a great race weekend.
0: Awesome. Thanks for having me on. I'll see you at the track.
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4: ABC News, I'm Mike Dubusky. Authorities in Nepal now say the death toll after this week's flooding disaster stands at almost 800, with more than 3,000 people still missing. State Department officials say 85 Americans are among the missing, and international assistance is now being sent to Nepal. A new deal on crude oil between the U.S. and Venezuela announced this weekend.
5: The president calling it the biggest oil deal in world history. He and Venezuela's interim president both hailing the agreement, which would see the U.S. government entering a joint venture that officials say would be the world's second largest private oil company. Delcy Rodriguez says her country will retain ownership and sovereignty, calling the benefits of the deal impossible to overlook.
4: ABC's Stephen Portnoy there. Experts, though, say it will likely be a while before it has any impact on gas prices. And Swiss authorities are looking for the person responsible for a shooting at a rave overnight, which left one person dead and several more injured. This is ABC News.
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13: We've already seen our temperatures warm up a lot here over the last few hours, and now we turn our attention to those rain chances, which will be increasing. Many of us could see heavy rain and frequent lightning in some of the strongest storms. For Channel 9 Eyewitness News, I'm meteorologist Daniel McFarland.
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14: Orange County delays this afternoon on both sides of I-4 at the attractions. Bumper to bumper, making your way across eastbound I-4 as you approach the 528. A new accident there as well, off to the shoulder, and westbound I-4 at Lee Road, a new crash. Look out for slick roadways and heavy rainfall throughout both counties, Osceola and Seminole. From the WDBO Traffic Center, I'm Zach Wagon.
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15: Hello and welcome to No Passport Required right here on WDBO AM 580, always streaming inside your very own WDBO app. No Passport Required is the travel show for you, a Central Floridian who's looking for something maybe off the beaten path, maybe something only you know about that you like to bring your visiting relatives or friends and family from out of town, that is a local landmark, a 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If you have somebody in town and you said, yeah, you know about that place, you know, everybody knows this place was featured in the Michelin Guide, but this place, only the locals know about. That's what this show is about. Highlighting all the local spots that we have right in our backyard here in Central Florida. My name is Josh McCarthy. Fortunate to be joined by Ed Torrance, our traffic and travel extraordinaire. You can hear him getting you to work on time and morning drive for Orlando's Morning News with Scott Inez. But here on the weekends, he has a different hat on. He is our travel guide, our WDBO official travel extraordinaire, because Ed has been everywhere, man. Ed, how you doing today?
16: I'm doing great, and I haven't been everywhere.
15: Everywhere.
16: But I've been to a lot of different places.
15: You got enough memories there to fill many, many, many books and radio shows, so that's what we're doing. We're tapping into those experiences and informing the audience and myself.
16: Absolutely.
15: Where are we going today, Ed?
16: Well, you know how much I love the Florida State Park System. I think it's a great resource, a great way to get out there and see different parts of the state. So I'm going to start off with a Florida State Park. And we're going to head up to the Panhandle.
15: Okay.
16: Go to Bald Point State Park.
15: B-A-L-D?
16: That is correct.
15: Okay.
16: Now, you're allowed to go there if you do have hair, but Bald Point State Park is located just south of Tallahassee on the Gulf. And here's an interesting thing about the park. Did you know?
15: Yes.
16: The beach area that is now part of Bald Point State Park was used as a training ground for amphibious landing exercises held during World War II.
15: How about that?
16: So a nice little piece of history.
15: Yeah, there. And that's were the Navy SEALs a thing in World War II?
16: Not
15: when did
16: sure
15: they get invented?
16: That.
15: Send us an open mic if you know a little
16: Let
15: history of when the Navy SEALs came around.
16: But they did do some exercises there during World War I. Wow. Whether or not that was in preparation for the Normandy landings, not sure, but that's a very interesting part of history
15: for
16: the park. Now, they do have some camping areas there, but just primitive camping. They have one paddle boat in primitive campsite available on Chairs Creek, which just right there is kind of interesting. You got to load up all your gear, put it on a boat, and go to your campsite. Can't walk to it. You got
15: to
16: take it.
15: You have to practice
16: in the boat.
15: Your own amphibious landing there.
16: Absolutely. There you go.
15: Wow.
16: See? They still are keeping that amphibious landing alive when it comes to the camping. You can do fishing there as well at Bald Point's North End and Sunrise entrances. Surf fishing and wading out to the oyster bars are popular activities. I've never been to an oyster bar, well, other than a restaurant, never been to an actual oyster bar out in the water. So that would be something also interesting to take a look at. They have a small fishing pier there as well, located in the park where Bald Point Road terminates at Ocklockney Bay. This is located in the area known as North End Entrance. Among the varieties of saltwater fish there are redfish, trout, flounder, and mackerel. And I don't know if you've ever had redfish. That is one of my favorite fish.
15: I can't recall if I have or not. To me, I don't know if I just have an ignorant palate. But fish is fish to me.
16: Oh, no.
15: Yeah, I rarely taste the difference. I notice the seasoning more on a fish versus the different flavors of fish. You hand me a mahi or you hand me a tuna, I'm not sure I would know.
16: Okay, we got to get
15: you. Outside of the color. I know tuna's pink and mahi is white when it's cooked.
16: We got to get you to try some more fish.
15: I love it.
16: Put catfish and mahi side by side and see how you feel about them.
15: I would imagine catfish tastes more like a bottom feeder fish, right?
16: It would.
15: Okay.
16: Yes, and it would taste as such. And here's the other thing. And to do a fair comparison between those two, no breading.
15: On either one?
16: No. Okay. You don't want to have that because if you have the breading
15: it's
16: on the catfish,
15: it's all about the seasoning.
16: Then there you go. You're getting that seasoning. You're not really tasting the fish. And that's why you never see that on mahi because you want to taste the fish.
15: It's the delicacy.
16: Whereas with catfish, they want to cover it up. Now, visitors can fish off the bridge over Chairs Creek, which is just off of Range Road, and in Tucker Lake by canoe or kayak. Sea trout, redfish, flounder, sheep's head are common catches. There's also an excellent area to cast net for mullet or to catch blue crabs. They do have some hiking in the area as well. The park offers 18 miles of multi-use trails, so that's great if you like to go hiking. You can do paddling, canoeing, kayaking on Chairs Creek as well. They've got picnicking there as well. Three beach access points have picnic pavilions with picnic tables, standing grills that are close to the beach, and they do have restrooms nearby. Also, if you want to go swimming, you can do that as well. Sunbathing, popular activity there, but lifeguards are not provided. So just keep that in mind. And Bald Point also offers access to two Apalachee Bay beaches, Sunrise Beach and North End Beach. So that's everything you need to know about Bald Point State Park, just south of Tallahassee on the Gulf.
15: Thank you so much, Ed. That's a lot to learn. I know there's so many parks here that there's so many different options to do throughout all these parks. That you can probably make a whole road trip out of them.
16: Absolutely.
15: And just bounce around.
16: I mean, we have so many state parks, and that's why I want to let people know about the different parks that we have.
15: Right.
16: I've covered some down south in the Keys, and we've gone up north. Now we're going Panhandle. I like to cover a little bit of everything. But now I'm going to take you to Puerto Rico. Well, not literally to Puerto Rico. Puerto Rican restaurant.
15: Okay.
16: Pal Campo restaurant in Lake Mary.
15: Say that again for me. What's the name of it?
16: Pal Campo.
15: Pal Campo.
16: I'm saying it, you know,
15: yeah,
16: as they
15: Anglo.
16: Would say, the gringo way.
15: Yeah.
16: no accent involved in that, so take it for what it's worth. It's a good restaurant in Lake Mary, just to the west of I-4. Had a great drink there. I wish I could remember what the drink was. It was excellent. Started off with, that's what it was. It was the sangria. That was really, really good. And for an app, I had their fried stuffed green plantains with skirt steak. Now, that was absolutely delicious. To have the skirt steak chopped, stuffed inside the green plantains, and then with the sangria, very, very, very good.
17: Pal Campo. A beautiful building there. I just pulled up their website. It's a very nice looking building.
16: Very nice. Then got the Chicharrón de Cerrado.
17: Okay.
16: I'm sure you nailed that.
17: You nailed it. I'm sure.
16: I doubt that.
17: Yeah.
16: It's basically the fried pork rinds. The flavor was good. I don't know a whole lot about chicharrones, but it was a bit tough for me. So maybe that's how it's supposed to be, and I'm just not familiar with it. But again, the flavor was good. I only had a couple of them. I also had their carne frita, which is their fried pork chunks. That was a little bit harder. Again, good flavor. I could only get through a couple of them. So again, not certain if that is something that's how it's supposed to be or not. Sometimes that's how it is. You try something new. You're not familiar with it. So you don't know, is this how it is or is it just me and my palate? Not really sure. They did have a side dish of breadfruit fritters. I don't know if you've ever had breadfruit. I don't think so.
17: Is it like bread pudding? Is it kind of
16: along
17: that?
16: No. This is, I think it's, I know it's got fruit in the name. I'm not sure if it is an actual fruit or veggie. Either way, it's much more like yuca.
17: Okay.
16: So
17: like a potato based.
16: Yes.
17: Okay.
16: And it's more flavor than yuca, but still yuca-like, at least to me it was. So better than yuca.
17: Mm-hmm.
16: But still not a whole ton of flavor because yuca itself, to me, doesn't have a whole lot of flavor.
17: Right.
16: Yeah. So that gives you an idea. Breadfruit fritters.
17: I'm here for it.
16: There you go. Give it a try at Pal Campo in Lake Mary.
17: You talked about whether you don't have the palate for that particular dish or maybe you just don't know about the, was it chicharrón?
16: Yeah.
17: You said, like pork rinds?
16: Yeah.
17: And I have to tell you a quick story here while we have a minute left here. I was in Munich, Germany for work one time. So it was just me wandering around after the gig. And I stumbled into this brewery that, of course, is older than our country because it's Europe and everything's old there. And I didn't know what I wanted. So I just pointed to something and the server goes, American. I said, yes. He goes, you don't want this. You want this. Yeah. And so it's very helpful to have that trust.
16: Absolutely.
17: So yeah, and I will say his recommendation was fantastic. It was some kind of white sausage that you had to eat with your hands. If you ate it with a fork and a knife, they could tell you were foreign. So yeah, there's a whole bunch of cultures, a whole bunch of things to learn. And again, Florida here, I'm sure there's a fantastic Munich-based German restaurant that would teach you exactly how to eat that particular white sausage.
16: And I will be visiting them eventually.
17: I love it. Thank you so much, Ed. We got more No Passport Required coming right up right here on WDBO.
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19: In 1969, the United States achieved the extraordinary, landing a man on the moon. 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I'm Scott Inez, and that's your America 250 moment on WDBO, Orlando's News and Talk.
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17: 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This is No Passport Required, a travel show for you, a Central Floridian who wants to know a little bit more about their home turf. You know, that we have all this international attention on some of the attractions in the parts of our area, but right in our backyard, there's so much history that we don't yet know about, whether it's a state park, whether it's a museum, whether it's a mom and pop restaurant, whether it's a new franchise that's coming to your backyard. We want to know about it all. We have Ed Torrance here to tell us about it. And we have you, the fan, the listener of this here show. If you want to go ahead and send in your recommendation or a follow-up question about Belcampo that we talked about last segment or anything like that, send it in using an open mic and we'll play it back on a future episode of No Passport Required. Ed Torrance, where are we going now?
16: Well, you talked about history, so I guess this kind of applies. It's music history.
17: Okay.
16: And you're thinking, I want to do something tonight. What could I do tonight? Sunday night.
17: Yes.
16: Well, go to the Hard Rock Live, Orlando, and go back in time and watch Devo Mutate, Don't Stagnate at 8 o'clock tonight at the Hard Rock Live in Orlando.
17: We know where to find Ed Torrance tonight. He'll be jamming out with Devo.
16: Since last time around when I talked about a musical artist, you said, what was their biggest hit? Well, let's see if you know Devo. What was their biggest hit?
17: I have no... I know the name Devo, but I could not tell you one of their songs. So I will guess, Run Around.
16: No. But I will say this. I bet you anything, if I were to play it for you, you would recognize the song.
17: I bet you anything. If you tell me the title, I'm going to try and sing it right now.
16: Whip it.
17: When a problem comes around,
16: you must whip it.
0: Now whip it real good.
16: You got it.
17: That one. Okay, that's Devo.
16: That's Devo.
17: How about that?
16: And they will be here in town, 8 o'clock tonight at the Hard Rock Live Orlando on tour.
17: You know how Taylor Swift travels with those little bracelets that light up every time? And I wonder if Whip It or Devo travels with a bunch of little baby whips and hands it out the crowd and they light up. And it's just a fun little thing everybody does in the crowd when that song comes on.
16: If they don't do that, you just gave them an idea there for their tour. So
17: yeah, 30 years too late. Or when did Whip It come out? Probably much more than 30 years.
16: Long time ago.
17: Yesterday, of course.
16: So you may also be saying, that's not exactly my style. I want to do something else. Well, another thing you can do today, or at least until 5 o'clock today, at the Orange County Convention Center, is go take a look at boats at the Orlando Boat Show.
17: The Boat Show.
16: 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So just keep that in mind.
17: Now, I don't know if the booths love this, but here's a little pro tip to young families. I was, you know, I still am somebody who is not in the get a big boat, you know, income level. But 10 years ago when I had young kids, we went to the boat show and they loved looking up in the boats and looking at all the different options because they let you climb in and look around. I'm sure they're hoping somebody buys these boats.
16: Absolutely.
17: And maybe they looked at us and know that, this young family is not at the boat level yet. But let them look around. And our kids loved it. It was like a... I don't want to say playground because they weren't jumping on the couches or anything, but just it was like a little boat museum of things to see that were out there. And I would love to retire on a sailboat and just be a travel around the world person. My wife has made that clear that's never going to happen, but I love the sailboat. So there is just, even if you're not looking for a boat today, it is still a wonderful experience to go down to the boat show and look around.
16: I know there are some Airbnbs out there that are boats. That's something I've always wanted to do. Just rent a boat and just be out there on the water and just experience that.
17: We'll have to, we'll have to load up my wife on Dramamine before that ever happens because, she gets a little bit seasick. And so, but no, it's a really cool thing. And make sure you say hi to Dwayne, our buddies over at V-Force Marine, if you go out there today.
16: Absolutely. Well, you mentioned the kids. So now it is time for the kids. Not that you can't go to this particular event and not have it, kids. You could if you wanted to, but as this is geared more for the kids, the family, go to the Kia Center September 4th, 5th, and 6th for Disney on Ice.
17: Oh, yes.
16: Really, really cool event. See what I did there?
17: Yes. And bring your hoodies. Absolutely. Unless you're far away. If you're up in the nosebleeds, then maybe you don't need a hoodie, but I'd bring one just in case.
16: It still can be a little bit chilly in there, so definitely want to at least have it. That way there, if you are cold, you can put it on, because if you don't have it, well, then it's a much different situation for you, because then you are going to be chilly. But Disney on Ice at the Kia Center, September 4th, 5th, and 6th. Bring the kids, because the kids are going to absolutely love it.
17: And I don't want to say bring expectations, but I went with a certain thought of what I thought this event was. You know, maybe a couple of people ice skating and doing it. It is so much more of a production than I ever thought it was when I brought my young kids. They were blown away. The level of the production and the how much the kids sing along, it is phenomenal. And I would say it's good for grandparents too.
16: Absolutely.
17: Grandparents, bring the grandkids so you can see them, you can treat them, maybe you can buy some of the souvenirs. And it is just a wonderful, wonderful event.
16: Absolutely.
17: There's a reason they keep coming back year after year after year, because there's still a demand for it because it's such a well put on event.
16: And the kids love it.
17: The kids love it.
16: They do love it. So like you said, maybe bring a little bit more cash because the kids are going to want to leave with something. Yes. They're going to want some merchandise.
17: Yep. My say hi to Moana for my daughter if you go.
16: So our next location we're going to take a look at is a little bit closer to Orlando. We're not going to the Panhandle quite. We're going to go to Micanopy. Small little town just south of Gainesville. And if you've never been there, they're noted for being a old town Florida. It's a small little town, got a small little downtown area. But what they're really known for is their antique shops.
17: Really?
16: And it's something to go take a look at. They do have two stores there that do have food in case you do get the munchies. They've got the Old Florida Cafe, which has sandwiches, hot dogs, desserts, soft drinks, and then the coffee and cream store with ice cream, sandwich wraps, soup, salads, hot dogs, chili, beer, wine, coffee, milkshakes, soft drinks, and energy drinks.
17: A little bit of old school Americana, old school Florida. I remember the day when I think I was driving by it, and on the way back, I heard you talk about it. And I said, Ed, I finally saw my canopy. And Ed, because it's spelled M-I canopy, and Ed politely said, you know, just a heads up. If you say that again, people might laugh at you. So it's pronounced Micanopy. And yeah, if you want, if there's one lane for Ed Torrance, it's finding these small towns and doing the research for you. Because it's just a passion of his to know about the area he's in, know about the certain cuisine, know about the landmarks in even a small town like Micanopy. Now, I say so. I've never been there, so I don't know if it is like, you know, small town, leave it to Beaver style, or if it's what maybe Jupiter used to be considered a small town, and now it's gotten a lot bigger.
16: Oh, no, this is more leave it to Beaver style.
17: Really?
16: Now, it does get busy because of the tourism aspect and the antique stores and everything, and not even the entire store is filled with their shops having businesses in them. There's quite a few storefronts that have nothing there. So it's not even as busy as it potentially could be if everything was full, but it's full enough. They do have a historical museum there as well, which is a really cool thing to take a look at if you're into history. Maybe you want to stay there. There's the Hurlong Mansion, which is a B&B, and it is a former mansion. It is a huge building. I've stayed there, stayed on the second floor, had access to the upstairs outside balcony patio area. Very, very cool because they've got a little hammock up there so you can just relax on the cooler nights. Wouldn't do it in the summertime. They do have AC, but to hang outside in the summertime, we are not so comfortable.
17: We know right now it's not too convenient to be outside.
16: Right. But wintertime, oh, so nice.
17: Yeah, with the nice breeze. I always say the wintertime, Florida time, the fall time is when this area really shines. And if you can just sit outside on a balcony, on a hammock in an old school Florida town and just imagine the history of the area you're in, that is just right up my lane right now. I am entering my history era of life and I just cannot get enough of just putting myself in different generations.
16: Well, Micanopy is definitely going to be something to put on your list because this is the definition of old time Florida.
17: If you've been to Micanopy, please send in some recommendations because that's been on my short list of places to visit because I've had similar conversations with my own personal traffic and travel extraordinaire. It's called Off the Mic Ed Torrance. I pick his brain all the time. If you have a recommendation of something to do in Micanopy or something like that, something that not everybody knows about, please send it in. You can either send me an email, just josh.mccarthy@cmg.com, or send in an open mic using your free WDVO app. Ed Torrance, thank you so much for another marvelous edition of No Passport Required.
16: Until next week.
17: Until next week, you've been listening to No Passport Required right here on WDVO.
0: ABC News. I'm Mike Dubusky. The death toll in Nepal continues to mount, now at nearly 800 days after flash floods devastated the Himalayas region. Thousands remain missing, but ABC's Brit Klenet in Nepal says there are stories of survival emerging.
3: Amid the catastrophe, a glimmer of hope. A seven-year-old girl dug out from under the rubble after rescuers heard her cries. As authorities work desperately to recover more of those still unaccounted for. Among the missing Americans is a group of pilgrims on a spiritual journey to Mount Kailash.
0: The National Park Service says 20 people are missing or unaccounted for after major flooding yesterday at the Grand Canyon. Dozens have been told to evacuate there amid the continued severe weather threat. Ontario Premier Doug Ford is weighing in again on the escalating trade war between the U.S. and Canada, which last week saw the U.S. slap 50% tariffs on $20 billion worth of Canadian goods. After Canada vowed to retaliate, President Trump signed an executive order renaming Lake Ontario to Lake America.
4: No one's going to call it Lake of America. It's been Lake Ontario for hundreds of years. It's going to continue being Lake Ontario. And it's just So disappointing.
0: Right now, NASA's newest space telescope is on its way to look at distant galaxies after blasting off this morning from Florida's Kennedy Space Center.
5: What the newest space telescope will try to find.
24: There's a source of gravity in the cosmos that we right now don't know where it comes from.
5: Scientist and former TV host Bill Nye, the science guy.
24: Dark matter, dark energy. And this seems to be, or rather it is, a force in the cosmos that is just not understood. And so this is really nominally a very, very exciting time if we can learn more about this.
5: The SCOPE's mission lasts 5 years.
0: ABC's Chuck Sievertson. It's called the Nancy Grace Roman Space Telescope, named for the agency's first chief astronomer. 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
13: 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Many of us could see heavy rain and frequent lightning in some of the strongest storms. For Channel 9 Eyewitness News, I'm meteorologist Daniel McFarland.
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28: The Markley, Van Camp, and Robbins Show. Jamie Markley, David Van Camp, Scott Robbins. Hope you had a good weekend. Unbelievable what happened at the old WNBA game. A lot of people are talking about this.
29: Man, I am literally shaking still at this absolute unabashed show and display of blatant transphobia.
28: I saw it myself.
29: Against,
28: I saw it too.
29: Against a stunning and brave woman, Enes Kanter Freedom. Former NBA player who has decided he's going to identify as a woman and play in the WNBA. That's what he wants to do.
28: Yeah.
29: So he was courtside and he's getting ready to, you know, he's, you know, cheering on what may be potential rivals or teammates in the W.
28: Yes.
29: And he gets booted because he cheered too much for Sophie Cunningham of the Indiana Fever. And the Chicago Sky's Natasha Cloud was very upset with him and kicked him out because she hates trans people. She hates the bigotry on display. This is, it is 2026. I thought we were past this.
28: Thought it was a league of acceptance.
29: So Enes Kanter Freedom, who's definitely a very strong woman. I mean, she didn't look like she was shaking as much as I was. I'm still shaking. Right now.
28: He was shaking so much he grew a full beard at courtside.
29: He did.
28: Yes.
30: He stood up. He
1: I forget how tall that guy is, but he's a big dude.
2: He's like 6'10 or something.
7: Woman,
2: like
7: yeah. Scott.
1: Oh, I'm sorry. Woman, female, girl.
7: There you go.
1: Yes. He's going to dominate.
7: So, yes, she spoke.
12: I put my hands up to celebrate, right? Literally a couple positions later, Natasha came back and started screaming and yelling and said, she's not going to sleep with you. And I was like, I am not trying to sleep with her. I'm just here to protect women and support her.
7: Talking about Sophie Cunningham, right. Of course. Yes.
12: And then obviously after that, she started yapping and she started to walk towards me. And literally I just got up and then I was like, I'm just here to protect women and that's all. Right. And then she started to yell. She started to use some very heavy language. She started to actually cuss. And I was very shocked that there were a lot of kids and there were a lot of teenagers was at that game. And I just cannot believe that she was just cussing and using those F-bombs in front of all these kids. And that is not, I mean, I'm sure like she's loved in Chicago and many kids and idolizing her and stuff, but that's not a WNBA athlete should react, you know? And then anyway, and then after that, the security guy, you know, came and then I was like, listen, you need to leave. I was like, can you please tell me why do I need to leave? They said, look, you just need to leave.
7: Well, there you go.
2: And these hateful people in the bleachers, they were yelling down at this brave, brave individual. Saying, boo, get out of here. It was just, I mean, there are not words that I can use on the radio to properly showcase my dismay at this blatant transphobia and bigotry.
7: What you're saying is that this person, it took incredible bravery to yes. come out as a woman after yes. years as a man in the NBA.
2: Yes.
7: Knowing the ridicule that this person would face by identifying as a woman.
2: I mean,
7: and there are some people that claim to be mind readers that know that maybe he's faking this and that others are not. Well, and somehow they have these incredible psychic powers to know whether or not someone's faking being a woman or really believing it.
1: Yes. Well, what's the test? There is no test. You just say you are.
7: Yes.
1: That's it. Enos, if you say you are, you are. There you go.
2: Enos,
7: but you don't have the mind-reading gene, Scott.
1: Enos rhymes with penis.
2: Thank you.
7: Thank you for that.
1: That's why you can't play in the WNBA.
7: Got it. Okay.
2: Enos Kanter right. Freedom is the Jackie Robinson of our time.
1: Gosh dang.
2: But luckily, Enos Kanter Freedom is strong enough to withstand the abuse from these fans who are so close-minded.
7: Boy, oh boy.
1: I've never seen an 80-20 issue in my life. Take up this much oxygen. Holy cow.
7: It is,
1: it
7: man.
1: Really is amazing to me.
7: And again, this whole thing, because Sophie Cunningham was asked a question.
1: Yeah.
7: And she has the opinion of over 75% of people in this country.
1: Yes.
7: But for these people, it's beyond the pale.
1: Right. Once you step out of the cult, man, you're...
7: It's... Yes.
1: They're damning you at that point. Yeah, I mean, it's really something. You know, and I try to separate... I told you this before, but... I'm going through stuff over the weekend. I'm seeing all this stuff. Mm-hmm. And pretty much universally, everyone was on the same page.
7: Yes.
1: Like, what Kanter's doing is really relatively a genius. He's making them do things they don't want to do.
7: Yes.
1: And he's forcing the issue by saying, why not? Hey, if all you got to do is say you are, then you are, right?
7: Right.
1: There's no other way to prove it. But guys like Jeff Perlman, the great author, and I love his books. I've read several of his books. He writes sports.
7: Yeah.
1: Great books. But he came out on his podcast and was like, you know, Enos Kanter is an a-hole for this. I'm not surprised. I'm a little surprised. I didn't realize he was that kind
7: of... Oh, he's left.
1: But
7: he's
1: that's,
7: left.
1: That's insanity. You're a sports writer.
7: Is the guy
1: writer.
7: That wrote the book about the Mets and the 90s Cowboys, and I think he's a great writer.
1: I think so, too. Yeah.
7: But he's got the mind virus, too.
1: But it's like, I can't deal with that anymore. I mean, what are you talking about, man?
7: I know.
1: He's the D-bag? That's what he called him.
7: Yes, exactly.
1: You know, it's like...
7: For pointing this out.
1: Yeah, for showing everybody how ludicrous the whole thing is. This entire conversation we're having.
7: I agree.
1: Gosh dang. Yeah.
7: Okay. Well, there'll be more on that, because there's a lot of different angles to this, and then there's a clash outside the arena.
1: Oh, I saw that too.
7: Of course. It's just pretty wild.
1: It's an upside down world, my friends.
7: And then you have the Democratic Party taken over by the Democratic Socialists, basically the Marxists.
29: Oh, yeah.
1: Communists.
29: Yes. They call themselves Democratic Socialists, though. The Democratic Socialists of America. I like there are a few different accounts. Forget his last name, Stu something, who follows all of this stuff with the DSA. There are a few other groups that they just get into these Zoom calls and look at these dorks talking about their revelation, what they're going to do.
7: Yeah.
29: Well, this guy says, hey, there's somebody who's going to have to get violent, apparently.
7: Okay.
14: We have seen that the Democratic Party establishment that we have has to be ripped out. We can actually start to grab hold of the ship of state and steer it in our direction, but it's going to be a, you know, violent process.
7: Oh, really?
1: A violent process.
29: This is what makes me laugh so much when I hear all these Democrats on Capitol Hill saying, well, it's a big tent. They don't want a big tent. They want to wear your tent like a skin suit.
7: Yes.
1: Yes.
7: Yeah, that's the whole plan. They'll go along with, yes, it's a big tent. Thank you for welcoming us in until we take it over.
29: Yes.
7: And then boot you or take you out in a violent way. It doesn't really matter. Yeah, you're seeing that all over the place. Meanwhile, as far as legacy media goes, playing the same games, trying to call out anybody that would say, maybe have parents take a look at vaccines and the schedule and figure out what's best for them and have them talk to their doctor. No! You need to do exactly what the pharmaceutical companies suggest they do.
1: Mm-hmm.
7: That should be just part of it. As Dr. Oz was on with Margaret Brennan on CBS, I don't know if you caught this or not.
15: The question, again, this comes back to a much more fundamental issue, Margaret. Do parents have the right to ask questions? We already experienced what happened during COVID when we took away that right from parents. They were forced to give their kids COVID vaccines.
19: They were not forced to give their kids
15: Well, they were pushed vaccines. Hard and oftentimes hindered from doing what they wanted to do, like going out socially if their kids were not included in these programs. What we should, as a nation...
19: Mandate.
15: No, of course, it's not up to the state. It's not up to the federal government. It's up to the states. States do this. The request of the president is to make sure that states offer parents either eligibility yes. because of religious beliefs or other reasons why they may not want to have their kids take all the vaccines in order. Let's pick a specific example, hepatitis B. Hepatitis B is a vaccine I happen to like. I got the hepatitis B vaccine, but it helps adults avoiding issues if they're involved, for example, in my case as a doctor, if I just hit myself with a needle with a patient, but it usually is for drug abusers and for people who are involved in...
19: Or infants who could be exposed by a caregiver, by someone in their house, by a parent unwittingly, which is why it is provided
15: extraordinarily, extraordinarily rare. And
7: right.
15: It's hard to design an entire program around just that possibility. The reality is, if a parent wants to delay this vaccine mm-hmm. from the hour the child is born
19: yeah.
15: for a few years because they don't think they're going to be in those high-risk categories, why not give the parent that choice? Again, we're okay. going to pay for it no matter what.
7: It's so maddening to watch this go on and on and on. And the way they try to paint the current administration when it comes to this, where what they're talking about is just common sense. There is a war on freaking common sense. And I will say, maybe I was a little naive to think, okay, once Trump won in 24, we're going to get back to common sense.
1: No.
7: No, the nonsensical people are fighting right. tooth and nail, and it's not going to stop.
1: They've doubled and tripled down. Margaret Brennan is so smug.
7: Oh, yeah.
1: Just so smug.
7: Yes.
1: Well, not quite as smart as I am, are you, Dr. Oz?
7: Well, it wasn't mandated.
1: Yeah.
7: Was it? Okay, you know exactly what he meant.
1: Yeah, of course you did. Yes, but it's that.
7: I know.
1: She rubs me the wrong way, man.
7: It's you're not alone.
1: Everything is smug.
7: Oh.
1: Humorless and smug.
7: Oh, no. I could go on and on about Margaret Brennan.
1: Ugh.
7: But it's time for Mashup Monday.
1: Oh, yeah.
7: This is what we look forward to.
1: Yeah.
7: David's got a great one. This is a bunch all combined together?
29: Yes, it is. So, you know, last week I said, I'm not really sure if this mashup is going to work. And I think we kind of agreed, it was Seven Nation Army with Smells Like Teen Spirit. It was
7: It was all right. Yeah.
29: Well, this is a tour de force from Bill McClintock. Call this my penance.
7: Okay.
29: It's Peter Gabriel's Sledgehammer. Sly and the Family Stones, thank you for letting me be myself again.
7: Awesome.
29: Stevie Wonder's Superstition and Pink Floyd's Another Brick in the Wall Part 2.
1: Holy smokes.
7: I think all of us like at least three out of the four.
1: Yes. I think I might like all four.
7: You like a Pink Floyd song?
1: Yeah, that one I do.
7: Okay.
1: Yeah.
7: All right, roll it.

0: Hey, now.
1: Sorry, Scott.
2: Just kidding. Just kidding. Christians and Muslims are branches on the same street tree? Who said that? Oh. And the five stories we're watching today coming up.
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1: Oh, boy.
0: Jamie Markley, David Van Camp, Scott Robbins. Yep. We have a lot of fun. We do.
1: We do.
0: Now it's time for the five stories we're watching today.
2: 1, 2, 3, 4, 5.
3: All right, number five, New York City Democratic Socialist leader Gustavo Gordillo, Gay Gomez Adams. We went through the saga last week, and there's an addendum to this now. So he was kicked out of a labor union because he didn't pay his dues or show up to work. His parents bought him a $1.5 million house. And now he's been caught about lying about living in an apartment because, you know, he's one of the people, right? I know what it's like to try to make ends meet. Well, he lived in that apartment for a few months during the gut renovation of that $1.5 million house his parents bought him.
1: Well, you got to live somewhere,
3: and
1: right?
3: And he was evicted for not paying rent.
1: You're kidding me.
0: Gosh. Rich kid and a welcher all at the same time.
3: Yes. Yeah.
0: Unreal.
3: Number four, a Texas judge denied Carmelo Anthony's request for a new trial in the stabbing death of 17-year-old Austin Metcalf.
0: Well, it wasn't even close.
3: No. No, it wasn't. Number three, President Trump announced tariffs on Canadian cars, trucks, automotive parts, and steel that will jump to 50% on January 1st of 2027, accusing Canada of ripping off the United States for years. You may be asking, what happened with this deal? Well, one of the sticking points is that Canada has been exporting Chinese steel to the U.S., saying that it was Canadian steel, so China could get around tariffs. And they said, hey, stop that. And Canada said, no, we're not going to, buddy. All right?
0: Okay.
3: And so, yeah, Trump's like, all right, look, we're just going to go ahead and roll forward with the tariffs until you come to your senses. Number two, nearly 200 vessels sailed through the Strait of Hormuz last week. That's a 400% spike in the last 2 weeks. Iran's own oil exports, meanwhile, have dropped to near zero. And there is some panic in Tehran between the hardliners and the people who are actually supposed to be running a government.
4: Yes.
3: Because, yeah, there's the natives are getting restless with all of this there. You think things are kind of rough here? It's nothing compared to what this has done to Iran.
4: Well, and the pressure is just going to get tighter as this week goes on.
3: Yep. And then number one, all personal stereo this one again. In the Senate primary in Alaska, Dan Sullivan has endorsed Dan Sullivan over Dan Sullivan. That's right. Former Anchorage Mayor Dan A. Sullivan has endorsed Alaska Senator Dan S. Sullivan for re-election this fall over teacher Dan J. Sullivan, who's actually a Democrat but got in because, well, he has the same name as the incumbent Republican. They're trying to cheat.
1: And what, the former rep, Mary Sullivan?
3: Yes. Yeah, Mary Sullivan.
4: Man, oh, man. So, yeah, the whole Sullivan thing, it's been crazy.
3: Yes. Apparently, there's an attorney in Oklahoma named Dan Sullivan. I'm waiting to see who he supports. Dan Sullivan, Dan Sullivan, or Dan Sullivan?
1: See, would that be a great bit now? Every Dan Sullivan in every state anywhere is endorsing this guy now?
4: Yeah. Yes. It's not bad.
1: There's your idea for free right there, Dan Sullivan.
3: Which one?
1: I don't know. Whichever one wins, that's all.
0: So I know last week, Scott, you had a lot of fun with the Prince Harry and Meghan Markle story.
1: Yes. Yes.
0: I don't know how this is going to work, but it is. This fall has been unbelievable.
1: Yep.
0: And why is it? Because you had what seemed to be so many supporters that say were either middle of the road or left, especially women. And it seems to have turned. Is that because they think she is now a fraud? Or they just didn't buy into they were the victims?
1: They probably got a whiff of her crappy shows and decided that I want no part of that.
4: Yeah, that could be.
1: Well, they're terrible.
3: I think there actually is a lot to be said for that, especially the moment that went viral from one of the Netflix series where she's just like dunking on the guy's grandma and he's just sitting there taking it. Like, no. A lot of the women who would be the target audience for that, they liked the royal family. And they didn't like how Meghan or Harry were talking about the royals.
4: Well, did you hear she was trying to start her acting career again by taking a role in Guy Ritchie's show, The Gentleman?
3: Mm-hmm.
4: Was in advanced talks for the part, but then the offer was withdrawn because the backlash in the UK has been so intense.
3: Wow.
4: Yeah. Okay, we got to get to Christians and Muslims, branches of the same tree. Oh, who said that next?

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2: ABC News, I'm Mike Dubusky. An American official now tells ABC that U.S. forces have struck Iranian rocket launchers along the Strait of Hormuz, marking the first military action there in a month. Iran's Revolutionary Guard Corps now says the action will be responded to and will lead to punishment of the aggressor. International aid is beginning to arrive in Nepal, where now almost 800 people are confirmed dead in this week's deadly flooding. In the U.S., the Nepalese American community are organizing and mourning. Denise Nasarki is a restaurant owner in North Carolina.
3: The earthquake set us back on a tourism side, and like after COVID, it took for us forever to reach back and bounce back to that tourism level. And now again, after this catastrophe, again, it was so sudden and so unpredictable.
2: 20 people are missing around the Grand Canyon, where severe floods damaged trails and took out bridges yesterday, according to the National Park Service. This is ABC News.
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7: We've already seen our temperatures warm up a lot here over the last few hours, and now we turn our attention to those rain chances, which will be increasing. Many of us could see heavy rain and frequent lightning in some of the strongest storms. For Channel 9 Eyewitness News, I'm meteorologist Daniel McFarland.
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0: The Markley, Van Camp, and Robbins Show. Jamie Markley, David Van Camp, Scott Robbins. Okay, Christians and Muslims are branches on the same tree.
1: Yes. That is...
0: What coexist champion said that?
1: That would be U.S. Senate candidate and, you know, seminarian James Tallarico, talking about Islam, Christianity, basically the same thing when you think about it.
2: Well, one branch wants the other two dead.
1: Well, yeah, I mean, if that branch could, you know, get the hacksaw and put it away,
2: yeah,
1: it'd be great.
2: Mm-hmm.
0: Okay, let's hear this.
3: Christians and Muslims and Jews all worship the same God. Muslims love Jesus. They love Moses and Abraham. We are all branches on the same tree as the Abrahamic faith. And so it's heartbreaking to watch.
0: Hold on a second. Mm-hmm. Love Jesus. Is that true? I know they look at Jesus as a prophet.
1: Oh, yeah. There is a good amount of reverence, but he's not God in the flesh.
0: Of course.
1: Christians would profess.
0: Is that, well, they love him. Okay. As a Christian, do you love Moses? I guess. I mean, there's definitely reverence, but love, it's just a weird way to phrase it to me. I'm getting maybe semantics here. Go ahead, James.
3: And so it's heartbreaking to watch extremists, whether they are Christian nationalists or whether they're the Taliban or Al-Qaeda, perverting these beautiful traditions that have so much in common to attack others and consolidate their own power.
0: Spoken like a wolf in sheep's clothing.
1: I mean, well done.
0: Way to deceive.
1: I love that. Okay, so point to me on the map, I guess, in America, where a bunch of Christian nationalists are, mm-hmm, you know, enslaving women and, you know, getting all beheady on each other.
0: Exactly.
2: They do this all the time. They try to draw some parallels.
0: Yes.
2: Between, you know, foul play on all sides.
0: Yes.
2: Nah, it's not comparable.
0: Well,
2: cutting off somebody's hands or poking their eyes out is different.
0: Yes.
2: Maybe a little.
0: And then it's the argument, well, most, if not close to all, of the Quran is peaceful. Okay, but there are definitely parts that are not. And if you go chronological, as far as the jihadi verses, they supersede the others. Rarely do you hear people actually talk about that, but I mean, that is true. And I'm not saying that that doesn't mean that Christians and Muslims can't be friends. Because I think some Muslims don't take their faith that serious the same way some Christians don't take their faith that serious. And sometimes it's in name only. Or you like the idea of the tradition, but you don't follow everything. How do you know?
2: Yeah. Maybe Tallarico's seminary was different.
1: Yeah.
2: He is a reverend, you know.
0: Well, it's different in that it doesn't follow the Bible.
2: That part's different, yes.
0: Yeah. Which then makes it kind of hard to say it's Christian.
2: Yeah.
0: But again, to most of the world, it's like, yeah, whatever. They said they're Christian. They're Christian.
2: Mm-hmm.
0: Or whatever. But
2: again, oh, boy.
0: That dude needs the Muslim vote.
1: Yeah.
0: He knows it. You know. So he's going to talk about how Texas is terrible to blacks and that it's just awful that this beautiful religion is getting poisoned by some Christian nationalists or something.
1: Yeah.
0: Because he's figuring all the, quote, Christian nationalists are going to be voting for Paxton.
1: Mm-hmm.
0: Okay. This guy gets more annoying as time goes on.
1: That's the thing.
0: He's already just kind of a goof nut.
1: Yeah.
0: As he goes on.
1: Yeah.
0: Gosh. They're saying I know people think he's really got a shot. Is that the way you see it?
1: I don't.
0: Yeah.
1: The biggest thing he has going for him is that, again, like, I think, you know, as far as Ken Paxton is concerned, you know, if you are conservative, he is a warrior for you. The problem, mm-hmm, is that his personal life is a crap show. And that's getting thrown out there a lot.
0: But yeah. Yeah, they knew it would. Mm-hmm. And there you go. Meanwhile, that dude, he's supposed to be highly respected. An intellectual. Scott Galloway.
1: Yes.
0: Who got doxxed and then all of a sudden said, hey, wait a second, we're supposed to go after all the rich people, not me.
1: Right.
0: This isn't cool.
2: Run out of targets after a while, though.
0: Yeah. He was on Bill Maher's show. And, man, I don't think I'd ever heard of Luxist before.
1: Hmm.
2: What?
0: Sexist, racist, Luxist.
2: Luxist?
0: Yeah, you got to be good looking. Yes, as far as politics, because he thinks Gavin Newsom's going to be the one. to be president. Here's the take.
4: I think Gavin Newsom is going to be our president. I think we're a looks-less, sexist, racist country. And I think I think the only thing I'm fairly confident about is that the Democratic nominee will be a straight white man over 6 feet tall.
5: Do you think in general the country is racist and sexist in 2026?
4: Yeah.
5: That characterizes us in a general way?
4: Well, okay. I don't see any reason why Secretary Clinton lost to Donald Trump other than sexism.
0: Okay, this guy's supposed to be an intellectual, right?
1: He's an idiot.
2: He's.
0: Yes. Talk to any common sense people. They'll tell you. She was an unlikable candidate from the jump.
2: Yeah.
0: Bad candidate.
2: Yes.
0: That's why she got beat by Obama.
2: Yes.
0: But if we were, racist, he wouldn't have been elected. So are we more sexist than racist?
1: Apparently so.
0: Which is it?
1: Or did Kamala Harris's defeat, did that reset the counter? So, the election of Barack Obama twice didn't count for racist?
0: I guess.
1: Okay.
0: Because if you remember, she never made it to the primary, Kamala Harris. She had to drop out in 2019 because she had less than 2%. And what was it? Of the black vote, she was getting killed by white women, white dudes, pretty much anyone else that ran. So that whole nonsense, if you're a good candidate, who cares?
1: Well, and looksist, I mean, I say this with all due respect to our current president, nobody voted for him because he's a smoke show.
0: Yeah, I got to go along with that take. I was thinking the same thing, but wasn't quite ready for the James take, but I know you're not.
1: David?
0: Yeah, exactly. Yeah.
1: Well, I'm sorry, dude.
0: Do you agree with it, Scott?
2: That Donald Trump's not a smoke show?
0: Yes.
2: Yes, I agree
1: Scott?
2: With that.
0: I think you're very handsome, President.
6: I'd love that.
0: Yeah, I know.
2: But I don't think pantsuits was right up there either. So.
0: Oh, my gosh. No. No, for being such an intellectual, that guy's a dope.
1: The
0: Galloway. Man. All right. It's that time. We do it a couple of times a day. Go around the table. It may not be the biggest story out there, but it caught your attention. You want to bring it in. But David, today, what's your story?
1: Carolyn Hacks is a syndicated newspaper advice columnist. You may have seen some of her articles. But she just handled a very weird case, and I just wanted to highlight this.
0: Okay. Roll it.
7: My daughter is in a polyamorous relationship with a married couple who are trying to have a baby. She plans to adopt the baby as a third parent. I don't like the man, and I'm worried for her. Should I intervene? No. I certainly hope your daughter is an adult. One of the hardest things to do as a parent is to watch a child make choices you wouldn't make. But that's the job. It's not your life.
0: That's the job. It's not your life to talk common sense into someone that's going down the wrong road. Just let them do it and watch the flames.
1: I mean, I think intervene. I don't know what you expect if the person is an adult, but yeah, I mean, you speak your mind and say, I think you're an idiot for doing this. I think this ends badly.
0: Like, are you nuts?
1: Yeah.
0: What are you thinking? How do you think this is going to end? This is what you want out of life? Think about it. Let's play this out. That's the conversation you would have. And if they disown you, fine.
2: Yeah, are we
0: going to
2: look at...
0: you got to speak your mind.
2: 50 years from now, a polyamorous thruple is going to go, you know, it's our 60th anniversary of all three of us.
0: Right. Yes. Said no one ever.
2: Right.
0: Oh, gosh, man.
7: What a choices you wouldn't make. But that's the job. It's not your life.
2: Okay.
0: If that's your best friend.
1: Oh, absolutely. Yeah.
0: That's not your job. Yes, it is. Gosh. We live in a sea of freaking idiots. It's Monday. I'm already losing my freaking mind.
2: And you know, in a relationship like that, somebody's pissed.
0: Of course.
2: Somebody is. One of them is.
0: Of course. Yes. My gosh. All right, Scotty, what's your story?
2: Police are hunting a twisted serial defecator.
0: Oh, gosh. I freaking quit.
2: who has befouled several businesses in Tulsa, Oklahoma, while wearing only a thong, a cut-open mask, and a shower cap.
1: Come on.
2: Cops responded to a shopping center south of the city around 4:30 in the morning, this was Wednesday, right after receiving reports that a mostly naked guy had repeatedly been pooping in a doggy waste bag, and then was taking it to walls and doors of various businesses around town. The owner installed a security camera to catch the deviant, who was wearing only a thong and cut open mask and a shower cap, spotting him performing this little act on several different occasions. In one video, the guy wearing glasses, clad only in Crocs, and a black cross bag, purple latex gloves, and a black shower cap, exposed himself also to the camera before once again taking care of his business. He have yet to find him. They're still on the hunt for him.
1: That's just baton to the back of the head.
2: You know? That is taking
6: public caning,
2: being removed from society as quickly as possible.
1: Yes.
0: Okay. For my story, you know what? I've had this for a week, and I think it's time to play this. Because you need some sanity. This is a piece of audio from 1992. Mays put it out on X. I hadn't seen this before. This is a whole debate on climate change. This is Al Gore and Rush Limbaugh.
1: Oh, yeah. It's classic.
0: On ABC. Ted Koppel.
2: Oh, wow.
0: And it is. I think it would be just good for us today. Here
8: you go. Local environmental problems, regional problems like acid rain. Now we've got a whole new category of global or strategic problems, which include the hole in the ozone layer, which now could appear above the United States, global climate change, the destruction of the rainforest at a rate that means they'll be totally gone in another few decades unless we stop, the pollution of the oceans and the atmosphere, and the like. These represent brand new challenges that call for a new kind of response.
0: Time out. David, you would have been 5 years old. But Scott, you remember all these talking points.
2: Yeah.
0: The acid rain.
2: Oh, yeah, acid rain.
0: Yeah, even in a Rush lyric. The band Rush.
2: Oh, yeah, that's right. I forgot.
0: The acid rain. Yeah. Red alert.
2: Red alert.
0: Oh, yes. Hole in the ozone over the United States. We're all going to fry. We're going to go outside. And we're going to get sunburned in 2 minutes. It was all this nonsense, right? Okay.
9: Rush, I've listened to you many afternoons, as you know, and you tend to, I don't want to say you dismiss all of these issues, but at least you dismiss them as having been proven beyond a shadow of a doubt.
10: Well, absolutely. I don't think that there's anything conclusive about what Senator Gore said, with all due respect. I think, for example, there is no ozone hole over the United States. And if we want to get into detailed discussion of ozone depletion, we can. But I think, Ted, that there is not a crisis. See, this is the problem I have. I don't think the Earth is fragile. I don't think the ecology is fragilely balanced. And I think that the doomsday industry that is typified by members of the Hollywood acting community who say we've only got 10 years left to save our planet, we've got to act now. There's no way, if what these people say is true, that we can solve these problems in 10 years anyway. It's budget time in Washington. NASA's being cut. And I think that this fight and doom scenario is designed to frighten people. Everything in this country today seems to be a crisis. We can't do anything without it being having to face it as a crisis. We don't have any time to think about it. There are as many scientists, maybe even more, on the opposite side of all of these doomsday predictions. And I think that
2: that's
10: not
2: true.
0: Yes.
2: That's not true.
0: Yeah. Well, that was 1992.
2: And here we are.
1: How did you fellas have to, what did you have to do when the ozone layer came over the United States? I know I had to resort to cannibalism pretty quickly.
2: Did you stop using hairspray?
0: No. I didn't use hairspray at that time. No, we just cannonballed it. It was like, you know, reefer, beer, whatever. Yeah, that's how we dealt with the ozone.
2: It's always the answer.
0: In the 90s, anyway.
2: Reefer and beer.
0: Yeah. Yeah, we got Nimrod's in the news. You don't want to miss that. And a news update next.
11: Peek-a-boo. Peek-a-boo. Smile.
12: Smile, buddy.
11: Come on, smile. Oh, honey, he's still not smiling.
12: Maybe he's not a smiler.
11: Yeah, maybe he's just not a happy baby.
12: Maybe he's just being a boy. You know how boys are.
11: Or maybe he's teething. Oh, poor baby. I think his gums hurt.
12: Maybe he's just tired.
11: Or maybe his tummy hurts. He didn't eat that much.
12: Maybe he's not ticklish.
11: You think maybe he's scared of the dog?
12: Maybe he'll outgrow it. Maybe it's a phase. Maybe he just doesn't like smiling.
11: Maybe he has autism, and we can definitely do something to help.
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0: The Marshley Van Camp Robin Show. You know, you might not remember every time you toss, turn, or wake up hot in the night, but your body does. 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My son's talked about that. 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
0: News update, David Van Camp.
1: The owner of the San Francisco 49ers, Jed York, arrested in Ohio and pleaded no contest to misdemeanor charges of disorderly conduct and possessing criminal tools related to prostitution.
0: Oh, boy.
2: Criminal tools?
0: What does that mean?
2: Well, I'm not sure.
1: That was my first
2: the crime,
1: question.
2: I don't know.
1: I looked into it. The criminal tools, that might be the phone that he used. Mm-hmm. That's how it gets classified, that to do the hookup.
0: Boy, that sounds way worse than just phone, doesn't it?
1: It does.
0: And with that, we go to Nimrod.
3: When the going gets tough.
4: Damn it, this is too hard.
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6: I love the poorly educated.
0: All right. Nimrod's in the News. We go to Florida. Police are investigating a robbery. Gunman made off with cash from a gas station. He goes in, uses some sort of ruse to distract the clerk before brandishing a gun, demanding money. He gets off with like $670. The description is what has people's attention. He had one white glove, a tan sun hat, a white medical mask, a light green shirt, and black pants. It does sound like Michael Jackson.
2: It does.
0: And that's Nimrod's in the News.
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11: From ABC News, I'm Mike Dubusky. U.S. forces today struck two Iranian rocket launch sites on Larak Island, according to CENTCOM, which also said the Iranian Revolutionary Guard Corps was preparing to fire rockets armed with sea mines into the Strait of Hormuz. The IRGC says the move will lead to punishment of the aggressor. Thousands remain missing in Nepal, including at least 85 Americans, according to the U.S. State Department. ABC's Brick Clennett is in the region, which has been devastated by floods.
12: Authorities work desperately to recover more of those still unaccounted for. Among the missing Americans is a group of pilgrims on a spiritual journey to Mount Kailash.
13: We do pray for them and all those that are being affected by this, and that's why we're here.
12: In Kathmandu, we meet Kailash pilgrims from Arkansas, Cynthia Pitchford and Haley Kuntz, who landed the day the flood hit, but they're determined to set off on the pilgrimage.
14: This has been in the works for about 5 years.
15: Did you ever think about maybe postponing it?
14: No.
12: They'll take a different route, but in a few weeks will end up at the flood-hit border crossing.
11: Nearly 800 people are confirmed dead from this week's flooding. Evacuations are underway around the Grand Canyon right now, where 20 people are missing or unaccounted for following a severe flooding event there yesterday. President Trump's new oil deal would put 65 billion barrels of Venezuelan oil reserves under U.S. control. More from ABC's Stephen Portnoy.
16: The interim Venezuelan president, Delcy Rodriguez, is praising the deal, saying the benefits for her country are impossible to overlook. But also, she's probably cognizant of the concern in Venezuela that the U.S. is coming in and basically taking the oil, and perhaps mindful of the potential for a new wave of anger in her country over American imperialism. Rodriguez stressed in her statement about this that even under the new joint venture with the U.S., Venezuela will continue to retain ownership and sovereignty.
11: Experts say the deal could make a major impact on global oil supply, but it will likely take years. 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
1: 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Many of us could see heavy rain and frequent lightning in some of the strongest storms. For Channel 9 Eyewitness News, I'm meteorologist Daniel McFarland.
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0: The Markley, Van Camp, and Robbins Show. 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
25: Yep.
0: So quite the interview last night, Jesse Waters, Abdul El-Sayed.
2: Mm-hmm. Holy smokes, man.
0: Yeah, I was watching that. El-Sayed, he's pretty slick.
2: Mm-hmm. He's really slick. I mean, I've got to hand it to the guy. He's good.
0: He'll pivot. I mean, a lot of these talking points are nonsensical.
25: Yeah.
0: But when your positions are that nonsensical, you've got to be pretty slick to try to get it across to people.
2: Well, and when your back is to the corner, you know, you just talk over the host.
0: Yes.
2: And deflect after that. I mean, the guy's got it down. He knows how it works.
0: Yeah.
2: He's better than most.
0: David, where do you want to start with this?
25: Well, yeah, so this is Jesse Waters on Fox News talking to Democrat Senate candidate Abdul El-Sayed, and I thought it went off the rails because he is good at pivoting. The problem is what he pivots to doesn't make any sense when Jesse was asking him about his support for child sex change operations.
0: And this was the one that's going to be turning into a campaign ad. Here you go.
26: And sex changes for minors. Do you support that? Look, you know, I remember having great conversations with my conservative friends about right to try legislation. The idea that the government shouldn't tell you what kind of health care you should have. I just think the government shouldn't tell you what kind of health care you should have. And if you're a minor, it's between
27: you
26: want to
27: try on kids?
26: Now, if you disagree that healthcare decisions need to be made by a doctor and their parents and a patient, then we think we agree to disagree. But, you know, you want to put government inside.
27: So, Abdul, you're a doctor, right?
26: Selectively.
0: But that's part of the tactic.
25: Yeah.
0: It's not the question that was asked. Mm-hmm. It was, you don't want doctors to make these decisions?
25: Right. Tying it into right to try and all of that.
0: Yes.
25: But you're also talking about, I mean, chopping body parts off of kids.
0: Yes.
2: You're talking about a person who has been given a life sentence and their only opportunity to survive is to try this new drug. You're equating that with chopping off genitalia?
25: Yeah.
0: On a kid.
2: That's insane.
0: Of course it is. And back to it.
26: I am.
27: So you think it's okay for a parent to slash his kid's thing off? You think that's okay?
26: I mean, do you really want to have this conversation? Are you circumcised?
27: Yeah, but I mean, that's
26: Jesse,
27: a personal question.
26: Okay.
27: Doctor.
26: So you probably should want to move on.
27: Is circumcision's different than castration?
26: I think it's a problem. It's a problem that you think that you get to decide what happens between a parent, a doctor, and a patient. And I'm just saying that, yes, circumcision is surgery on a kid's ding-a-ling. So if you really want to bring that up, you can. I just think you guys are really selective about how you want to talk about these things.
25: Yeah, that is wacky.
4: Yes, it is. That's what you're equating?
2: What are circumcision? We
4: doing here? Yeah. Like... And chopping a kid's wee-wee off?
2: Yes.
4: Good luck getting elected on that one.
25: Well, the thing is, too, the doctors don't actually, you know, do that automatically anymore. No. Like, yeah, you talk to the parents, and the parents make the decision on that part, but also you can still use it after the said circumcision.
4: Correct. And then you can get into a lot of other talking points on that, which we will refrain from doing at this point in time.
25: I was
4: going
25: to say, he was already kind of trailing on the circumcised vote.
4: Very much so. Yes. So that was just part of that interview. There was Second Amendment stuff, talking about health care. Yeah, his talking points, he's very slick at what he does. It's almost like a very slick car salesman, like one of the best. But you're selling like Yugo. Good luck with it.
25: Yeah.
4: What you're selling is a bunch of nonsense.
2: But I'm not committed to drive that Yugo for 4 years after I buy it.
4: Exactly. 80s God. Reference for you there, David. Thank it was you. Before you were born.
25: Yes.
4: Just so you know.
2: They were really crappy cars.
4: Yeah. Okay. So more of that a little bit later on. Where do you want to go next, David?
25: Well, you know, with people like Abdul El-Sayed and other socialists or Islamists who are winning in Democrat primaries, what we keep hearing from Democrat leaders is, well, it's a big tent. We want to grow the tent as much as possible. And, well, Hassan Piker has been a big part of this as well. This is an unhinged moron streamer who's campaigned with Abdul El-Sayed, and he really hates the Jews. And he made a comment that's based on, I believe, a fake audio clip of another Democrat saying he's only running to support Israel. But Hassan Piker thought it was real and said, quote, if Jews in America keep putting this idea out there, eventually somebody is going to come around and take action, not against the state of Israel, mind you, but against American Jews. This right. is the big tent that they want. So I thought this was kind of interesting. Joel Rubin is a guy who worked on Bernie Sanders' campaign in 2020, and he was asked about this on Fox.
4: Okay.
6: So, Joel, does it concern you when you see some of your leadership within the party or party elders say, this is all a big tent? You know, I look at, there's
8: not
6: some on the right. There's
8: no.
6: some on the right that want to be a part of the right, but I don't want to be a part of their tent. I won't vote for them. I won't campaign with them. I won't appear on stage with them.
8: Yeah, Lawrence, I don't want to be in the tent with the guy who's trying to kill me. You know, I am just not interested in that. And there are many very strongly pro-peace, pro-Palestinian people who belong in that tent. But Hassan Piker, he's trafficking in hate speech.
4: Okay. Well, he obviously didn't get the talking point at all.
9: Well, we're a big tent party.
4: Right.
10: The Democratic Party is supposed to be a big tent.
22: I think the Democratic Party has to be a big tent party.
23: I think if we want to be in the majority, we're going to have to be a big tent party.
24: It's a big tent.
28: We do have a big tent.
29: It's tremendously exciting for all of us, for the big tent of the Democratic Party.
4: They still get their talking points.
25: Yeah.
4: But yeah, some people are like, no, you can't do it with these people.
25: Well, no, especially when that's the craziest part is that the DSA, Democratic Socialists of America, literally say, we need to overhaul the Democrat Party. We need to destroy it.
4: Yes. They're in the system to destroy it. That's the whole plan. I mean, it doesn't take much investigating to figure that out. It's all over online.
25: Right.
2: I can't wait how entertaining the next national convention is going to be for the Democrats.
4: Oh,
2: it's
4: yeah.
2: It's going to be a civil war that's going on.
4: Oh, yeah.
2: And for control of that party.
4: Yeah. Well, and I think you're going to see less and less people, you know, denounce the DSA.
2: Oh, yeah. I agree with you 100% on that. Yeah, they can't.
4: Because it's not like you're looking at a lot of courageous politicians on that side.
25: No.
4: So we'll see.
2: Big tent party.
4: Yeah.
2: Okay.
4: Big story late last week. Texas judge rejected a new trial for Carmelo Anthony.
25: Yes.
4: And ABC is on this?
25: They were, yeah. A judge in Collin County, Texas said, yeah, no new trial for Carmelo Anthony, the teenager who murdered another teenager, Austin Metcalf, at a high school track meet last year. ABC News interviewed Metcalf's dad, the first interview, I believe, at least on network television, since this new decision came down.
9: Oh, okay. Well,
11: Anthony, who is now 19, was sentenced to 35 years in prison for fatally stabbing Metcalf during a quick and heated confrontation in April 2025 over Anthony's refusal to leave a tent that belonged to Metcalf's team.
12: Did you get justice?
13: No. There's no such thing. I got handed a life sentence.
12: You got handed a life sentence.
13: So did Megan, so did Hunter, and so did everybody else in my family and her family. We don't ever get to see Austin again. We don't get to talk to him. We don't get to hug him. This guy, he still gets to see his family. It's a tragedy that he has to be in prison. I feel sorry for him. Just due to the fact that his life is pretty much ruined, I don't feel sorry for what he did, though. He needs to be held accountable.
2: It's fair.
25: Yeah.
2: Well, yeah, and it's a lot more gracious than I think I could be under the circumstances.
4: Yeah. I think a lot of people have said that over time. And he was very frustrated at the end of that trial just from the outpouring from the other side, the supporters of Carmelo Anthony, who made absolute jerks out of themselves and far worse. Yeah, hopefully none of us will ever have to walk in those shoes, man. Mm-hmm. Can't imagine it. But yeah, I think everything considered, he's doing as good as he can. That's tough. Wow. Okay. In other news, WNBA continues to be, you know, a fairly big story. And ESPN is reporting that Enes Kanter Freedom and Royce White will not be eligible for the WNBA draft.
2: How can that be, though?
25: Literally shaking.
2: How can they do that these two guys that want to be with our women?
4: Because apparently they're mind readers, and they have read the minds of these two athletes to say they really don't believe they're women.
2: Well, what's the criteria?
4: We don't know. But that is what sources at ESPN are saying, that they are not WNBA eligible.
25: Well, I think it's kind of crazy that you have a lot of jurisdictions where you can just go into women's spaces because you say you're a woman.
2: Yes.
25: Or
2: yes.
25: Even get government ID that says you're a woman.
4: Yes.
25: And there's no criteria other than you say you are.
4: Correct.
25: But now the WNBA, they have the, like you said, they're mind readers, and they have the secret formula to determine whether somebody is really trans.
4: Apparently so.
25: Terrible.
4: Yes.
25: The bigotry. This is genocide.
2: Well, tell me what the W stands for. What does it mean?
4: Well, it's supposed to mean women.
2: Well, they are women. They said they were. I'm red flag.
4: And I know we're supposed to believe all women.
2: I know.
4: But they don't believe they are women, and they think they can read their minds. But they know when someone truly believes that they're a woman.
2: Apparently, I am offended by that.
4: And I'm glad these two athletes have pointed out what a farce this whole thing is.
2: Yeah.
4: Yes. And we'll see where it goes. This, people are still wondering, are they going to ban Enes Kanter Freedom from arenas around the country for WNBA games? I don't think you could do that.
25: Well, I do. Well, they're incapable of making right decisions, so I think they probably will.
2: And the thing is, you just had eyeballs on this product for the first time since it started. I mean, more people have been watching because you've got two stars.
4: Yes.
2: You know, that people want to watch, particularly Indiana Fever games. Almost all of them are on TV now.
4: Mm-hmm.
2: You know, you got this opportunity, and you go along with this stupid stuff that goes on, and you just can't, you don't know how to deal with it, because you've come out and said, well, you know, trans people we're welcome here. Trans women are women. And
4: yes.
2: And two guys say they are, then all of a sudden they can't play. No, you got to be consistent.
25: I'm giving more credence to the theory that they don't want to put in place like World Tennis Association rules about sex testing, because they know there's a couple players who are not going to pass that.
14: What do you mean by that, David? I'm a woman.
25: I mean that there are some players.
4: We're talking about Brittany Griner like that.
14: Yes, yeah.
25: Brittany Griner, maybe some others.

0: to the internet, which is the one of the worst things that ever happened to the world. They should have come out 2 weeks ago before all this, like, because people are looking for attention now.
1: Just say, including this guy.
0: But he has a point, though, because Kathy and Adam haven't said, hey, it's in the title, WNBA. We're not going to have transgender people in the WNBA, and we're not going to discuss it again. That's what Adam and Kathy should have done 2 or 3 weeks ago before they turn it over to the internet and every fool, idiot, and jackass to have an opinion on.
2: Yep. And now look what you got.
3: Yep. National treasure.
2: To be more of that coming up in just a few. Oh, also, a special anniversary today. We'll tell you about that and the five stories we're watching today coming right up.

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0: The Markley, Van Camp, and Robbins Show. Jamie Markley, David Van Camp, Scott Robbins. You know what it's time for?
1: What's that?
0: Me to get my voice back.
1: Oh,
0: the five stories we're watching today.
2: One, two, three, four, five.
3: Number five, Barack Obama Elementary School in Richmond, Virginia has been closed indefinitely because of mold and rodents. Kids were supposed to go back to school starting yesterday, and they said, next week at the earliest.
4: Come on, man.
3: I know. Number four, California.
1: Wow.
5: Barack Obama Elementary. There was such a thing.
6: Yeah. No, that's not who we are.
3: Number four, California's transportation secretary has revealed that the money to complete the high-speed rail is not there today, with the project now estimated to cost about $126 billion.
5: Yeah.
3: Nearly four times the original budget. And they still haven't, they haven't had a single, what, ticket sold for a ride? No. There's no train.
1: No. Nope.
3: Golly. All right, number three, former NBA players Enes Kanter-Freedom and draft pick Royce White are not eligible to play in the WNBA. According to a report from ESPN, no reason was immediately given, but I assume this means the WNBA practices genocide. Number two, President Trump says he's giving serious consideration to changing the name of Lake Ontario to Lake America.
5: Oh, man.
3: And that we don't expect doing much business with Ontario any longer. Thank you for your attention to this matter.
5: Oh, man.
3: All right. Number one, the Supreme Court says that the Trump administration can, in fact, put together a list of voters eligible to receive federal mail-in ballots and require states to give the Postal Service information to verify voter eligibility.
0: Okay.
5: Boy, that hurts, doesn't it? The old Democrat Party.
0: Yes, very much so. Today is a special anniversary. It was 11 years ago today. That Robbins was without a pulse for how long?
5: Between 30 and 40 minutes.
0: Yeah. Enough time for me to get the call at home and for me to speed to the hospital and get there still before they had the pulse.
5: Yeah, it was still flatlining when you got there.
0: And that was the second heart attack in 2 days.
5: Yeah. Well, I don't half-ass much.
0: No.
5: No.
0: But the second one was far more destructive.
5: Yeah, that was the more fatal one, yes.
0: Than the first one.
5: First one got me there.
0: Yeah.
5: Yeah.
0: So when I got up there, well, it's weird because it's the middle of the night.
5: Mm-hmm.
0: And, you know, I hurried to get up there. And there they were working on you.
5: Mm-hmm.
0: Like, I was kind of astounded that I was able to just walk right into this room. Or it was kind of catty-corner to it where they were working on you. You fully nude.
5: I'm sorry about that. Didn't mean for that.
3: Flopping around in all your glory.
5: Yeah.
0: Very much so. But there were like at least 10 people all working on you, and they had a guy on a screen that was piped in giving instructions to everybody in the room. And there was one guy that just kept working on you. And then all of a sudden, I remember, we got it. We got a pulse. I'm like, oh, my gosh. I really thought you were going to die right in front of me.
5: Yeah, that was – and that guy is a Facebook friend of mine still.
0: Jesse.
5: Jesse, yeah.
0: Yes.
5: Good dude. Yeah.
0: And man, you know, we were sitting here going through all this different news today. And then you take a step back and you think about 11 years ago and you're like, you know, all this stuff will pass.
5: Yes.
0: But man, that was the important stuff.
5: Yeah. It was
0: a new lease on life.
5: It was a rough road back, but I got back and it took a while.
0: Yeah.
5: I was in the hospital for 6 months.
0: And people say it all the time. You're a walking miracle, dude.
5: Yep.
0: God bless you. It's great to have you here.
5: Yep. Well, it's good to be here. It's good to be anywhere.
0: Yeah.
5: Yeah.
0: It's also Gene Simmons' birthday.
5: 77 today, is that right?
0: Sounds right.
5: 77, I think I saw that.
0: Yeah. Oh, today's another milestone.
5: What's that?
0: A 50-year milestone. We'll get to that coming up. I can even do it as my story.
5: Okay.
0: And a news update next.

0: I'm Mike Dubusky. The Iranian Revolutionary Guard Corps is vowing to retaliate after U.S. Central Command revealed today it struck two Iranian rocket launch sites along the Strait of Hormuz. The Grand Canyon National Park Service says 20 people are missing or unaccounted for after major flooding in the area in the last day. Erica Viola and her husband were camping at Bright Angel Campground near Phantom Ranch this weekend when heavy rain turned into fast-moving floods.
1: Once we got to the bridge, that's when this 15-foot wall of water came through the campground in Phantom Ranch and just wiped out all the bridges.
0: NPS is also urging people to evacuate amid the continued threat of thunderstorms today and tomorrow. Meanwhile, more than 3,000 people remain missing in Nepal after this week's flooding disaster there. Nearly 800 people are confirmed dead. The U.S. State Department now says that federal aid is beginning to arrive. This is ABC News.
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8: We've already seen our temperatures warm up a lot here over the last few hours, and now we turn our attention to those rain chances, which will be increasing. Many of us could see heavy rain and frequent lightning in some of the strongest storms. For Channel 9 Eyewitness News, I'm meteorologist Daniel McFarland.
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0: The Markley, Van Camp, and Robbins Show. I'm Jamie Markley, the Gen Xer. The Millennium, David Van Camp. The Sexy Boomer, that's Scott Robbins. Okay, it's been a while since the Kenosha shooting. That was, what, 6 years ago? Kenosha, there's a documentary coming out, too.
1: Yeah, there is, and this is some of the preview from it. Jacob Blake, he's the guy who was shot by a police officer in Kenosha. He had a knife in his girlfriend's car. The girlfriend had called the cops because he had their kids in the car, and he was going to run off. She didn't want him to take his car or the kids. Mm-hmm. He resisted arrest, got shot. Now, the left, of course, turned him into a saint and burned down part of Kenosha as a result. Well, there's a guy named Matt Orfalea who's doing the documentary about what happened.
0: Orf.
1: And, yeah.
0: Orf is fantastic.
1: Yes. And he put out some teaser clips of his interview with Jacob Blake. And, you know, this was supposed to be this horrible racist cop who just wanted to go shoot a black guy. And Jacob Blake, who's trying to turn his life around, apparently, says that cop is obviously not racist for a pretty obvious reason.
0: Roll it.
2: I don't think that Chesky was racist. He helped save my life. Yeah, he shot me, but he was the one on top of me keeping me alive.
1: Wow. Saying, yeah, he was working on him.
2: If he was racist, he would have let me die. I pray for that man.
1: Wow. That's a side that you're not going to hear probably in any mainstream media. That's like the guy who was actually at the center of all of it is like, no, this had nothing to do with race. And he still doesn't think he should have gotten shot, which I understand. Nobody wants to get, nobody gets shot and like, yeah, I had that coming.
3: But, very few.
1: Yeah,
0: but he did.
3: Well, yes, he did.
1: He resisted arrest. Yeah.
0: Yeah.
1: But since then, he's been trying to get his life together, and he talked about his regrets. He gets emotional here, talking about finding his faith again.
0: Okay. All right, roll it.
2: I regret influencing people to become gang members, because it was a while that I was doing that. Certain people, not everybody, certain people. I regret all the time I wasted fornicating. Because that was like an everyday mission, you know. Never had no pistol cases or nothing. The police never really caught me with nothing like that. Not even no weed. But I regret even selling weed. You know, I wasted a lot of time. Time is precious. So I regret, if anything, I regret wasting time. I regret not staying in church, and I regret not studying my Bible before this happened, because I would not have, this would not happen. You would not know me had I done that. What I know now, no, sir, you wouldn't know me. Nobody else would know me for this. This wouldn't have happened. I would have married my woman. I would have been on one, yeah. Knowing what I know now.
0: Wow. David, thanks for bringing that in.
1: It's incredible.
0: Honestly, man, that was good for the soul.
1: Yeah, and I never knew this, but he'd been shot before. But this by a gang member who was black. And the guy's name is Cornelius Jones. He went to prison for attempted murder.
0: Wow.
1: I had never heard that either. Side of it.
3: I haven't either. That's news to me.
0: Well, if we would have known that at the time, it would have painted a picture of him being like a gangbanger.
1: Yeah.
0: And that was the thing. Media was protecting him as much as possible.
1: Oh, yeah.
0: But they're not going to tell this story now.
1: No. Or he acknowledges.
0: But man, that's a message that you would want, especially kids, to hear.
1: Mm-hmm.
3: Yeah.
0: Like, hey, how about this dude go to a school and talk to young people that could be influenced the way he was, so that maybe, possibly, they wouldn't make the same decisions.
1: Right.
3: It's also a great story of redemption.
0: Yeah.
3: You know, I mean, that's, you can be a awful human being and turn your life around. Sometimes it takes a tragedy to do that.
0: Yes.
3: But it can happen, and it did.
0: Yes.
3: So, well, I hope he stays on the path he's on.
4: Let's say we never heard this today.
3: Yeah.
4: And when Jacob Blake's name got brought up, I would think of the same gangbanger.
1: Yeah.
3: Right.
4: And that would be the image, unless you know any different. And I know, and the thing is, man, we talk about it all the time with media. They do want to divide people.
3: Mm-hmm. Sure.
4: It happens all the time. And if you go back to when, I mean, first they were saying it was, you know, unarmed black man. It was that whole narrative. And then it turned into he was dead.
1: Oh, yeah.
4: The media.
3: Oh, yeah.
4: Which was kind of wild. He was not dead.
1: No.
4: And there's a whole, you know, montage of what was going on from Orff, the guy that did the documentary.
5: Jacob Blake, the unarmed black man.
6: Because Jacob Blake was shot and killed by police.
7: Jacob Blake was not killed.
8: Jacob Blake was killed.
9: The Jacob Blake killing.
10: The death of Jacob Blake.
11: The death of Jacob Blake.
12: Jacob Blake's death.
13: The death of Jacob Blake.
4: Yes, it just goes on and on.
1: Holy.
4: I mean, maddening. How wrong that was.
1: It's maddening.
4: Yes. I mean, we can go on if you want.
7: It doesn't matter, clearly.
14: The Jacob Blake death.
15: And the shooting death of Jacob Blake.
16: In the wake of Jacob Blake's death.
17: Protests over the death of Jacob Blake.
18: We have.
4: All over.
1: Golly, man.
3: Is this something?
4: It is. Yeah. Okay.
3: It's the guy's talking. Okay, he's not dead.
1: No, he's not.
4: No. No. More on that later.
3: They wanted him to be dead. Because that's a great story.
4: David, yesterday you brought up Jed York.
1: Yes.
4: I didn't know Jed York's name. I didn't know he was the owner of the 49ers.
1: Yeah.
3: You know, that's
4: but now
3: you say
4: a
3: that.
4: Lot of people know.
3: I had no idea who the owner of the San Francisco 49ers was either.
1: We learned a lot yesterday. Not only who the owner of the 49ers is, but what the going rate is for a hooker at a trailer park in East Palestine, Ohio. It's about $140.
4: Yes. So as you were giving details of this yesterday, this was just coming out. Some more details have come out. And again, this dude was engaging in prostitution. That's the quote. Arrested, and another charge of possessing criminal tools. Mm-hmm. It's a little misleading, but that's your phone.
1: Yes.
4: The way we understand that. And again, that was downgraded to disorderly conduct in a plea deal with the prosecutor. And it's embarrassing because this dude is worth $500 million. The family fortune is believed to hover around $8.5
1: billion.
4: And he allegedly tried to enlist the services of a prostitute for $140.
1: Well, he contacted this agency like three times.
4: Yes.
1: Trying to go down into the holler and see what fits where, you know? It's just crazy.
4: Yes, it is.
3: Down to the holler.
4: Well, the meeting with the prostitute is supposed to happen near the Wheat Hill mobile home community. Okay, he had fallen for a police sting by the Mahoning Valley Human Trafficking Task Force and then intercepted by officers when he approached the trailer park. Okay, the mobile home park, by the way, claims it's a victim of circumstances.
1: Right. I'm sure
4: his Facebook account posted that park addresses were not being used in the sting operation, but rather that's where cops happened to catch up to York. Like, stop thinking this is the den for prostitutes. As I said yesterday, is this something that I don't know about? This is what's going on in trailer parks?
1: We do not tolerate daytime hookers, because it was 9:30 in the morning.
4: Yes.
3: They got the Christmas patio lanterns out. That means they're open for business.
4: I know we got to move on, but yes, that's basically the new details that have come out. But, you know, at some point, I don't know, the psychology behind it, there is such a thing with that.
1: He's got a problem.
4: Something, man. But it's that time. We do it a couple of times a day. Go around the table. May not be the biggest story out there, but it caught your attention. David, what's your story today?
1: Well, this is an outrageous story that's happening in Gary, Indiana. A lot of people are still without power after a big storm hit 2 weeks ago.
3: Yeah.
1: And they're still trying to rebuild the grid, basically, because everything got torn up. And it got slowed down because, well, a worker got shot by someone.
4: So that will happen.
1: Yeah. But now it's turned into a race story because the city is mostly black.
4: Mm-hmm.
1: Western Lensman on X put together an interesting side-by-side of the mayor. Eddie Melton is his name. He was trying to not make it about race a few days ago, but then changed his mind during an interview with Don Lemon. I guess audience matters.
9: Got it. Okay, roll it.
10: I want to be clear. Gary has not been left behind. We have had support. We have had linemen working every single day throughout this entire storm, post the storm. Typically, communities of color are left behind during tragic events like this. The infrastructure throughout the entire footprint of the utility has to be upgraded.
9: Well, that's disappointing.
1: Yeah.
4: Okay.
1: Well, and the governor of Indiana is saying, hey, well, you know, once the dust settles on this, we got to do an investigation to see who screwed up.
9: Yes.
1: Because this can't happen. And I'm saying that as somebody who's experienced something similar to that, although it wasn't during the summer. It was during a historic winter in Texas a few years ago where I was without power or running water for a week.
9: Yeah.
1: It's like, yeah, you want to know, what are we going to do to prevent this next time?
9: Exactly. All right, Scotty, what do you got for your story?
3: That's kind of a weird story, but I thought it was interesting. Would it be shocking to you or anybody else to learn that Ole Miss officials had someone with the FBI help check its football facility for bugs following Lane Kiffin's departure for LSU? You can't even make this stuff up.
1: Well,
3: I mean, college athletics, by the way, are operating not in normal times, that's for sure. Mm-hmm. I mean, Lane Kiffin wants to get a guy from the NFL who got cut to come join him in his new adventure.
4: Well, and legally, sometimes
3: they may be able to.
4: Yes.
3: Yeah, and you know, the thing is, it would be different if this guy who got cut from an NFL team going back to college, but he can make money now with the NIL stuff.
9: That's just it.
3: I mean, he can knock down a big chunk of money playing.
9: He can play 5 years now.
3: So there was a conversation that was held by one of the guys that worked with LSU, said, yeah, we had the FBI come in. They swept the area after Kiffin left looking for bugs.
1: That's smart.
3: Yeah, I guess it is. I wouldn't have even thought about it, though.
9: Man.
3: You said, we knew how these guys operated. I remember I got on my knees and looked underneath all the desks like, if there's something under here, I'm going to find it.
4: For my story, I mentioned an anniversary today. In addition to other things we talked about, 50 years today, the debut album from Boston came out.
3: Oh, gosh. Wow.
4: And somebody put together a montage. It's pretty quick, but it's every song on the record because you knew every song on the record, you know? By the way, I went back and looked at some critic reviews when it first came out.
1: Oh, yeah?
4: Yeah, yeah. Surprisingly, Rolling Stone liked it, which is surprising. But, what is it, Robert Christgau from the Village Voice?
1: Yeah.
4: Oh. Very dismissive. That's where he coined the phrase corporate rock. It's an American synthesis of Led Zeppelin and Yes. Very overblown and derivative, he said. And then the British critics, way harsher. Like, it's selling a lot in the U.S., but why? And just going on and on and on. Yeah. It's always interesting looking back at an album like that.
3: But he loved Richard Hell and the Voidoids.
4: Whatever, some nonsense.
3: Right.
1: I love that because almost every song on that album is being played on a radio station right now as we
3: today.
1: Speak.
3: Yeah.
4: And the thing is, coining it corporate rock, that wasn't dreamed up in a boardroom. That was Tom Scholz, one guy that was perfecting it on his own.
1: Yes.
4: And coming up with that sound.
3: All the demos he played every instrument on.
4: And so, it's for that D-bag critic.
3: Yeah, have a seat.
4: Yeah, of course. Yeah. You know those flock cameras, people don't like them? You still can't just smash them.
1: Yeah.
4: Nimrod's in the news is coming up and a news update.

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1: The Canadian government is talking really tough right now. They're doing a press conference about tariff threats from the Trumpster. Here we go. 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
3: Before we begin, I would like to acknowledge that we are gathered today on the traditional and unceded territory of the Algonquin Anishinaabe people. 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
1: Like, this is serious stuff, and you're starting off with a damn land acknowledgement?
0: Yes. That's just part of it, man. And the rest of us laugh. All right, we got to go to Nimrod.
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7: I love the poorly educated.
0: All right. Nimrod's in the News. We go to Florida where someone, damaged, smashed a flock camera. So they're like, oh, well, boy. No. So what the cops decided to do was put a fake one up. You know, we'll see if anybody tries to do this. It didn't take 3 hours. There's 24-year-old Evan Meyer. flock cam. Bah! Oh, well. Yeah, he's in some trouble now. He faces charges of grand theft, criminal mischief, and damaging computer or electronic equipment. Total bond set at $7,500. And that's Nimrod's in the News.
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12: From ABC News, I'm Wayne Cabot. The bombing is back on. First time in a month or so. In Iran, U.S. forces struck two sites in the Strait of Hormuz. An official saying Iranian forces were seen loading rockets armed with sea mines to be shot into the strait, which President Trump said last week was cleared of mines. Iran says America's attack on Larak Island, quote, will be responded to. No known connection, but a tanker has been struck in the strait by an unknown projectile. No casualties reported. With Mideast oil no longer a sure thing, President Trump is hoping to lower prices by helping Venezuela fix its refineries, with the U.S. taking the oil. Industry analysts say the refineries are in bad shape and it could take at least 5 years to impact supply. ABC's Stephen Portnoy.
13: An excavator got washed away.
14: They watched it.
15: The interim Venezuelan president, Delcy Rodriguez, is praising the deal, saying the benefits for her country are impossible to overlook. But also, she's probably cognizant of the concern in Venezuela that the U.S. is coming in and basically taking the oil, and perhaps mindful of the potential for a new wave of anger in her country over American imperialism. Rodriguez stressed in her statement about this that even under the new joint venture with the U.S., Venezuela will continue to retain ownership and sovereignty.
12: You can see chunks of metal debris roaring down the Colorado River in the Grand Canyon from flash flooding that forced evacuations at the Bright Angel campground. You can see grills floating down, coolers, and people are missing. Erica Viola and her husband Scott ran through the knee-deep mud to escape the flash flood. They made it out alive. There was a moment, though, where she didn't think she would as she tried to run to a bridge. When she got there, a 15-foot wall of water washed through and wiped out bridges downstream. Rescue helicopters pulled dozens to safety, but there are 20 people in the park still unaccounted for. 3,000 people unaccounted for in the apocalyptic flood that hit Nepal and Tibet, 800 known killed. You're listening to ABC News.
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23: We've already seen our temperatures warm up a lot here over the last few hours, and now we turn our attention to those rain chances, which will be increasing. Many of us could see heavy rain and frequent lightning in some of the strongest storms. For Channel 9 Eyewitness News, I'm meteorologist Daniel McFarland.
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24: Bumper-to-bumper traffic this afternoon in Orange County, slowing you down on both sides of I-4 at the attractions. A serious crash westbound on I-4 at the 423, shutting down an off-ramp right lane, a disabled vehicle at Universal Boulevard, and heavy congestion for a multi-vehicle accident eastbound on I-4 and State Road 408 and State Road 50. From the WDBO Traffic Center, I'm Zach Wagon.
22: 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Common sense. It's not so common anymore. That's why we need Scott Inez more than ever. It's time for Inez Says.
25: Hey, welcome to Inez Says on the weekend. I'm Scott Inez. Thanks for joining me. I host Orlando's Morning News here on WDBO. So it's an open invite. Join me for the show every weekday. We have all your breaking local news, weather, and traffic 5 to 9 a.m. every weekday here on WDBO. And make sure you join us Monday morning when we have your chance to win $1,000. It's WDBO Pays Your Bills. First opportunity for you to win comes up at 8. We also do it at 10 a.m., 12 noon, 2 p.m., and at 5 o'clock in the afternoon. All right, let's kick it off this weekend with the winner of the Republican primary for U.S. Senate. She is incumbent Senator Ashley Moody, and she joins me to talk about her Democratic Socialist opponents, among other topics. It's Inez Says podcast number 990 on the front page of the WDBO app. Well, I remember speaking with you, Senator, after you had been appointed to the U.S. Senate by Governor DeSantis. And the governor during that news conference had said something to the effect of, I don't know who would want this job. So you tell us, it was typical DeSantis, but you tell us, why do you want this job again, Senator?
26: Yeah, so I, you know, it was a wonderful, tremendous opportunity to take what Governor DeSantis and I learned, having fighting for the state, our ability to lead the way we wanted to, what we thought was best, and what the people wanted us to do as their leaders here in Florida, and take that experience to Washington and make sure we kept up that fight and paid attention to some of these agencies that so often overreach and try to grab power from the states or force their will, the D.C. will, among Floridians when we don't want it. And as you remember, Scott, when big government kind of ran away from us, Florida really held the line. I pushed back in court. We won a lot of battles to keep Florida the freest and most safe state in the nation. So it has been a fight that I've been proud to carry on as senator. It started as attorney general, but I'm still pushing forward and pursuing that same goal and mission with the same energy and fight that I had as attorney general. And it's been really an opportunity and responsibility that I take very seriously. And I meet with Floridians every day on ways we can do better, ways we can deliver more for the state. And we've really made a lot of headwinds and a lot of wins already. Mm-hmm. We just got best constituent service in the nation after only 1 year in office, and that had never been done before. So I'm fighting for Floridians just like I did as Attorney General.
25: Well, is there something about being a U.S. Senator that perhaps has surprised you or maybe you didn't expect? I mean, you mentioned, you know, some of the fraud going on in other states. What has been maybe the biggest surprise for you there in Washington, Senator?
26: Yeah, great question. So folks may remember my background. I'm a fifth generation Floridian. I've led a life of service in the sense that I've served in the executive branch as a federal prosecutor. I went after the cartels, human trafficking, drug trafficking have always been top priorities of mine. I was attorney general here in the state, all within the executive branch. And you also know I was a judge for over a decade before I became the attorney general here in Florida. So I've been in the judicial branch. I have really learned as a senator in the legislative branch that the experience you get from enforcing the laws or from trying to take the people's laws and apply those to a controversy or a crime like I did as a judge, it is incredibly informing and inspirational in the legislative branch in the sense that I see things happening right now that we learn from either cases or crimes. And I think we can fix this if we move forward and change the people's laws. And I see this all the time with fraud. We're uncovering every day more fraud. The people's money is taken through the form of taxes. And so often we're now seeing it's gone to crime or corruption. And that has to stop. And we need to be finding ways every day that we can be more diligent in closing those gaps. And I find that my background as a judge and prosecutor has been incredibly helpful, more than I ever imagined, in trying to push forward new legislation to solve some of these problems and deliver and strengthening some of the problems we've seen here in Florida. So that's a great question. I don't get asked that a lot, but that's been one of the things that has surprised me the most.
25: What about affordability? Because it's an issue that we hear a lot from Florida voters. What's the plan, Senator, to try to help folks who are struggling right now trying to pay all their bills? Because I'm sure you hear that word every day, affordability. Is there a plan to try to help Floridians out a little bit here?
26: Of course, that is a term that we all need to be talking about. This is an issue that is important to every family. In Florida, it's interesting. We've seen such tremendous success from our approach to governing, right? Our approach has been, let's get government out of the way. Let's streamline regulations. Let's lower taxes on people. Make sure we're fostering that free enterprise and at all times ensuring safety, safety, safety. And that equation has worked, right? Florida now is the number one economy in terms of growth from 2019 to 2025 of every state. And that's why while I was attorney general, now anytime you have folks moving into a state at a record pace, everybody wants to be in Florida because we have made protecting people's rights and their safety our number one priority. You're now going to have to turn to, okay, how do we ensure that we are paying attention to things like a rise in prices related to demand, right? When there's higher demand for things, prices increase. There's a higher demand on our infrastructure. We've got to pay attention to that. We've got to pay attention to our education. So all of these things obviously are going to have to be tackled. And one of the things we've been doing in Washington is making sure we're keeping more money in people's pockets. One of our wins that I brag the most about is lowering taxes through no taxes on tips, no tax on overtime, certainly no tax on Social Security. Floridians of any other state in the nation got the largest tax refund this year. So I am incredibly proud of that. We've made sure that we passed child investment accounts for every baby born. We're putting more money in pockets of Floridians for educational resources. Now that we will continue to do that in Washington, but certainly the state, and I am going to help in any way that I can, will have to deal with making sure we're looking at regulations that relate to insurance to drive down those prices. We passed legislation in Washington to clear out regulation to hopefully deal with the housing demand. We took corporations out of competing for that supply. That should drive down prices. But, you know, it's important for everybody to watch. What are the plans? What are people doing? That's more important. Progressive steps towards trying to address problems rather than just throwing up your arms, saying this is terrible, creating chaos. Folks need to have proactive steps they can point to in leading this nation and this state. And that's going to be incredibly important. So I hope if anybody's interested, they can always go to my website, ashleymoody.com. We are tackling some tough problems throughout the nation, and I am so proud to do it as Florida senator.
25: Your opponent now is Angie Nixon from Jacksonville, Democratic Socialist. She's kind of come out of nowhere to beat Alex Vindman in last week's primary here, Senator. What do you make of your opponent, Angie Nixon, Senator?
26: You know, I think Floridians will get to know Angie Nixon now that she is the nominee and judge from her record and her statements and her affiliations that she stands for the exact opposite of what we have done here for Florida. She is anti-law enforcement. She wants to dismantle prisons, release folks back into the communities. She joined the DSA, which is the socialist organization that wants big government, more government control of private industry. I have spent my life, I'm the wife of a law enforcement officer. I have started a Back the Blue campaign. I have worked with law enforcement officers. I've stood up to big government. We made sure that we were protecting fiercely individual rights when government was really cracking down on that during one of the most challenging times in our nation's history. You could not have more different candidates. I'm proud to say the majority of the Florida sheriffs around the state supported me even before I was the nominee. This is an important inflection point for Florida moving forward. Are we going to continue on our path of success? Are we going to capitulate to obstruction and chaos and socialism? I don't think that's going to fly here in Florida. And as folks learn more about what my opponent is about, I think the choice will be incredibly clear in November.
25: Well, Nixon may be the most left of all the Democrats in the Florida legislature, and she's been endorsed by Rashida Tlaib and Ilhan Omar, our two squad members, so that tells you a lot right there. But on a broader scope, Senator, if a Democratic socialist can win her party's nomination for U.S. Senate in a state like Florida, is the Democrat Party right now, is it in the midst of a civil war here?
26: You know, I think the war might be over in the sense that I know the media and the Democrats want to pretend like this is just a radical wing of their party. And yes, Angie Nixon signed right up for that and has said she believes like they believe. And you can tell from her endorsements who she aligns with. Every day for her is a tryout for the socialist squad. But if you look at the voting record, and I can tell you because I'm up there and I am aghast every time it plays out, at least the Senate Democrats are voting in lockstep with the DSA. And so when I'm talking to people about what this country was founded on in terms of individual rights and security and prosperity for people, when I'm talking to people, I'm not just talking to Republicans. I am very clear. This is not just a Republican, independent, Democrat, pitched speech. Everyone needs to be paying attention to what we are talking about right now and where we want our states and certainly our country going forward to, and remaining tethered to those original ideas of democracy and freedom. They stand for the exact opposite. And so it's interesting that Angie Nixon was able to get the nomination here, but it doesn't surprise me. I always believe, because I was watching how folks are voting in Washington right now, and that is in step with this DSA platform, this agenda to which Angie Nixon has joined and says that she believes in. That is the Democrat Party right now. And so, again, I'm talking to everyone who values individual freedom and safety and common sense. That is what this election is about. That's what I stand for. Mm-hmm. And I'm hoping not just Republicans, but independents and Democrats will agree come November.
25: Final question. I'll let you go. What's the plan now to battle Angie Nixon? Are you going to debate with her? What's the goal to combat what we're going to hear from the socialist side of the Democrat Party over the next few months? Will you debate her?
26: Yeah, certainly our teams will talk about what that would look like. My plan is to continue to talk about what I have done for Florida, what I've been able to accomplish in delivering both with this administration and with Governor DeSantis, and then show what she stands for and what that has done to decimate, absolutely implode once successful cities and states around this nation. There's really no comparison in terms of laying out plans and leaderships and direction and missions. I mean, you can go the socialist big government crackdown way, lack of support for law enforcement way, and you've seen what's happened. Everybody's moving to Florida because our way has worked. And so that's my plan, to fully lay out those issues, make sure Floridians understand the differences and who the people are that truly represent those fully. I mean, you truly cannot think of two more candidates that represent the opposing sides and approach to government than Angie Nixon and Ashley Moody in Florida. I mean, there really is no better comparison, and I'm looking forward to putting that on the ballot in November.
25: It's an Ez Says podcast number 990 in the WDBO app. Senator ready for socialist challenge with U.S. Senator Ashley Moody. As we roll along on this edition of an Ez Says on the weekend, you never ever know what he's going to say. The incomparable Jimmy Failla coming up. It's an Ez Says on the weekend on WDBO 107.3 FM and AM 580.
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11: Welcome back to Inez Says on the Weekend here on WDBO. I'm Scott Inez, your host for Orlando's Morning News. 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Okay, let's check in with the incomparable Jimmy Failla this week. You hear Jimmy on his Fox Across America radio show every weeknight here on WDBO, and you also see him all over the Fox News channel. It's an Ed Says podcast, number 992 in the WDBO app. I wanted to start with this Canada trade war thing, man. The Canadians have announced the tariffs on those American goods. Now President Trump is threatening to rename Lake Ontario Lake America. Is there a better troll than Donald J. Trump or not?
12: No, he's the man. When it comes to this sort of thing, I mean, this is what he was built for. This is what he built his career on, was getting on Twitter and calling people fat and saying people corrupt. I mean, his most famous tweet is about the late Barney Frank's nipples. I'm not even making that up. So, like, Jay Carney doesn't want this, whether he knows it or not. Like, they're talking a nice game up there. But you know how Canada's not cut out for this? Their press conference yesterday to announce retaliatory tariffs began with a land acknowledgement that they were gathering on stolen land.
11: Oh,
12: like, if you're still doing that woke garbage, wow. Like, you can't go toe-to-toe with Trump. And the whole stolen land thing at this point, it's just offensive to Elizabeth Warren's people. Nobody else cares.
11: And there, by the grace of God, go us, right? I mean, they're already gone in Canada. I think that's one of the reasons why the left hates Trump so much, don't you? Is because he actually out-trolls the best leftist trolls by a mile, right, Jimmy?
12: Yeah, I mean, that is his superpower. You see, like, when they try to upset the Republicans, they're doing it with a focus group full of kids who got, you know, high-end PhDs and went to Yale or Harvard or whatever the hell they did. So they don't really relate to regular people. I mean, Trump's superpower, again, is he's called a blue-collar billionaire because he happens to be very affluent, but his vernacular is very common man.
11: Yeah.
12: You know, that's why you've heard so many of these joyous insults over the years, is because he speaks the language the rest of us do.
11: Yeah.
12: You know, Canadians, I don't know. I mean, what do you want me to do? I mean, you know, he keeps calling the guy governor.

0: And you can see that it's burning Carney's nuts because he's like, we're not a governor, we're a country, like that whole thing. But the truth is, Texas has a bigger GDP than Canada. So this is the whole of the United States going to war with something smaller than Texas. And to be clear, Canada doesn't have a tenth of the guns that Texas does. So they ain't going to win.
1: Yeah.
0: They ain't going to win.
1: Yeah, that's a good point. Well, speaking of trolling, House Democrat leader Hakeem Jeffries, I want to talk about him because he's seen his share of trolling over the last few days. He took that meeting with Jared Kushner. It used to be, and I remember these days not long ago, where the two political sides would talk to one another about the betterment of the country, right? And now, yeah. Jimmy, if a guy like Jeffries talks with a guy like Kushner, everyone in their mom's basement is just crushing Hakeem. Here.
0: Yeah, what's so funny about the whole thing is that, you know, they've spent 10 years calling Trump Hitler. Now they're mad at their own guy for talking to Hitler's Jewish son-in-law. It's like, it's all so comical. And Hakeem Jeffries was one of those guys. And that's the problem with the whole pretend Hitler thing, is if you got to eventually do business with Hitler, you look like an idiot. Mm-hmm. I mean, do you remember after the 2024 election where Joe Scarborough and Mika Brzezinski, after, again, 10 years of calling Trump Hitler, showed up at Hitler's house looking for a play date
1: right.
0: after he won the 2024 election?
1: Right.
0: These are not serious people. That's another reason, back to your point about trolling, Trump means it. Okay, Trump means everything he says. Everybody else is just engaging in performative stupidity.
1: That's a really good point. Okay, so Darlene Graham, she's the winner of a tough U.S. Senate contest, a primary in South Carolina. She'll go up against the Democrat in November there for the Senate. What does it say about Trump, though, Jimmy? I mean, his approval rating is in the dumper right now, mainly due to Iran. And historically, fellow politicians, they try to kind of get away from endorsements like that. But this is a different cat. He's created a new paradigm, hasn't he?
0: Yeah, because his popularity within his own party is through the roof. We've just never had a president that was hated this much by the opposition.
1: Mm.
0: And to be clear, we've had some dandies. I mean, they called George Bush and Dick Cheney war criminals
1: right
0: up until the time they took Dick Cheney's endorsement of Kamala.
1: That's right.
0: Okay?
1: That's right.
0: But that's the ridiculousness of this party. I mean, it's crazy for everybody to think. But in 5 years or 10 years, the Democrats are going to be saying nice things about Trump as a way of tearing down whoever the new Republican is.
1: Mm.
0: You know, I mean, think about it. They did that with George W. Bush. They did that with Cheney. When they were in power, they were war criminals. They should die in a prison. But the minute another Republican was around, they had to be like, God, I miss Bush and Cheney. So it's funny to think, but there's a day where you'll be watching CNN and they will be complimenting Donald Trump as a means of telling you, Marco Rubio, there's the real Hitler.
1: You might be right. And speaking of ridiculous, Abdul El-Sayed, the far-left socialist, he could be Michigan's new senator come November. He went on Fox News the other night. I'm not sure what the whole circumcision comment has to do with anything. He obviously was prepared for that, but I know you saw it. What did you make of that chat with Jesse Waters the other night?
0: Well, there's one point of note when he talked about gender reassignment surgeries and compared them to circumcision. He's like, well, circumcision is, you know, surgery on your ding-a-ling. Okay, but the difference is, at the end of the surgery, your ding-a-ling is still there. Okay? Obviously, one is a lot more extreme than the other. Mm. But what you saw was a guy who, like a lot of those fellow socialists, and he claims he's not a socialist, even though he's, you know, the face of the whole thing in Michigan, is that they can't actually defend any of their ideas. Okay? He didn't answer any question head on. They've spent so much time distancing themselves from previous positions, campaign positions they've taken with the Hassan Pikers of the world. And what's funny is, like, the midterms really feel like, especially when you look at the Democrats, you know, when someone goes out, gets really, really drunk, they look at their phone the next morning and see all the messages they sent, and they're like, oh, this isn't good. That's every Democrat running in the midterms.
1: Yeah.
0: They're trying to erase everything in their phone right now.
1: Yeah.
0: That's what it is. It's like a night of drinking. It's crazy.
1: Yeah, well, look at AOC. Well, you know, woke 1.0, that was just crazy. In other words, psych, we didn't really mean all that was said during woke 1.0. Real quick, I wanted to ask you about this Lindsey Clancy trial. Very, very serious trial, obviously. It's up in Massachusetts. But Jimmy, the so-called fans who are showing up in pink shirts outside the courtroom, am I missing something? There are three children that are dead here. And yet you have this strange fandom of this woman. What is going on here?
0: Yeah, I mean, it's all these crazy, zonked out liberal white women and whatever the heck else we're watching. Like, it makes me think we don't need gun control. We need Xanax control, because a lot of these women are just overly medicated and crazy. And it's a byproduct of the last 5 years where we gave the criminal as much, if not more, empathy than the victim. Mm. You know, in a normal time, this doesn't go on. And obviously, these women are universally condemned. But it does now, because where the Democrats succeeded in the post-2020 George Floyd era is they convinced people we've been doing this all wrong. Like, you know how the Karate Kid spinoff Cobra Kai makes you think Daniel LaRusso was actually the bad guy and the bullies beating him up with the good guys?
1: Mm-hmm.
0: That's kind of what they've done to society. They've Cobra Kai'd cops and robbers, and they want you to believe the robbers have been the good guys this whole time. It's nuts.
1: He puts it all into perspective, and he didn't even need an Ivy League education to do it. He is the great Jimmy Failla. Thank you, my man. Appreciate it. We'll talk to you next week, all right?
0: Love you, Scotty. See you, brother.
1: You too, buddy. It's an Ez Says podcast number 992 in the WDBO app with the incomparable Jimmy Failla from Lake Ontario to Lake America. As we roll along on an Ez Says on the weekend, we go from Jimmy to his Fox News colleague, Brian Kilmeade. It's an Ez Says on the weekend on WDBO, 107.3 FM and AM 580.
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4: ABC News, I'm Wayne Cabot. U.S. forces have taken their first military action against Iran in about a month. Iranian rocket launchers on the Strait of Hormuz were targeted on suspicion of preparing mines to blow up ships in the strait. Iran tonight calling the U.S. attack a strategic and fatal mistake by the Trump regime that will entail heavy costs. Soon after, a tanker was struck in the Strait of Hormuz, but there's no known connection. President Trump's deal to take a stake in Venezuelan oil is a step toward rebuilding its dilapidated oil infrastructure, but analysts say it's going to take years to see any impact on global oil. 20 are missing in the Grand Canyon in a sudden flood on the Colorado River. This camper barely got out.
5: The trails are already, there is copious amounts of water. I've never seen anything like it. Everybody was scrambling.
4: Helicopters rescuing dozens of campers. Others are unaccounted for. This is ABC News.
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10: We've already seen our temperatures warm up a lot here over the last few hours, and now we turn our attention to those rain chances, which will be increasing. Many of us could see heavy rain and frequent lightning in some of the strongest storms. For Channel 9 Eyewitness News, I'm meteorologist Daniel McFarland.
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3: Orange County delays this afternoon affecting east and westbound I-4 commutes. A multi-vehicle accident on your eastbound 408 commute at State Road 50. And I'm also seeing a disabled vehicle at Fairbanks Avenue and westbound I-4. Finally, I-4 express lanes eastbound as you approach your off-ramp to eastbound I-4 completely shut down at the moment. From the WDBO Traffic Center, I'm Zach Wagon.
2: 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Because someone has to say it, and no one does it better than Inez Says.
1: Thanks for being with us here on Inez Says on the weekend. I'm Scott Inez, your host for Orlando's Morning News 5 to 9 a.m. every weekday. I hope you'll join us on Monday morning for that and be here Monday morning for your chance to win $1,000 as WDBO pays your bills at 8 a.m. on Monday. Okay, let's catch up with the hardest working man in broadcasting. 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And I go one-on-one with Brian in Inez Says podcast number 991 in the WDBO app. Darlene Graham is the winner of a tough U.S. Senate contest there in South Carolina in the primary. It's certainly been a whirlwind month or so for Darlene Graham, but she is through the general election now in November. What did you make of what happened last night?
11: I mean, when the president gets behind you, puts $800,000 in quickly, you know, and the governor gets behind you and Tim Scott gets behind you, and she's competent. She doesn't know a lot about foreign policy. She actually said it. No question about it. Ralph Norman, not popular with the president because he came out for DeSantis and Nikki Haley backed him, but he said he didn't have the money. 70 years old, talked about term limits. He's been there for 100 years. That wasn't a great thing to run on. So she's got it. Now, the thing is, what do you need to make sure she wins it? Remember, Lindsey Graham didn't have the easiest time, even though it's a conservative area, because a lot of people didn't think he was conservative enough and he was too willing to work with Democrats, which I don't think is a bad quality. Mm-hmm. But, you know, a very conservative area sometimes, and people listening to us right now are like that. Some, you know, you don't want to do anything with any Democrat ever. He was willing to work with Obama and do things like that. Darlene Graham doesn't have that track record, but she also looks competent. You know, hey, this is what I don't know, but this is what I do know. And I've been around campaigns for a while. Reminds me a little, I think that if she gets the job, she'll be like Martha Blackburn. Very definitive, knows exactly where she's going, very little equivocating. But they'll have to put money into that. They have to put money into Texas. They have to put money into Iowa. These are places they never thought they had to put money into in order to win. So I think that the Canadian trade deal is not helpful, the blow up. And the Iran war going on. If it wasn't for those two things, I think the Republicans would be very strong in bucking history. But both things could come to an end. My hope is the president picks up the phone and says, okay, how do we split the difference? Because you don't want to put any more pressure on farmers, period. As an American, you know, they're doing enough. You don't want to put any more pressures on farmers, the auto industry. You see dairy farmers, the associations on both sides of the border saying, guys, can we come off the cliff here? That's not going to be helpful to the economy. I mean, seeing stories about how tariffs going to hurt New York. So look, that's not going to help Bruce Blakeman, who's now within 10 points the governorship here.
1: But what does it say about Donald Trump here? I mean, his approval rating, like you said, is in the dumper right now. We've got Iran. We've got the Canadian trade war going on. Historically, politicians try to run away from endorsements like that. But Trump has really changed the political paradigm, hasn't he, when it comes to endorsements, when it comes to polls, for that matter. He's really changed the whole thing, hasn't he?
11: Yeah, he gets involved in primaries. If you saw a socialist, I'm sure no one's looking at this in Orlando. But in Oklahoma, they put another socialist running for the Senate. They just won the primary to try to get that Senate seat, the most conservative place in the country. So that's what the president's got to run on. Literally, he's not exaggerating when he says, I'm running against communists. When you look at our Constitution and say, let's get rid of the Senate, let's pack the Supreme Court, let's change the nature of the presidency, get rid of prisons. I mean, this sounds like a joke, right? It sounds like, hey, there's a candidate on the ballot who's going to get 1% of the vote who says what I just said to you. But no, it's not the case anymore. That's Trump's greatest asset, is the some of the idiocy on the other side. And then Hassan Piker, we're finally seeing people calling him out after he says, hey, if American Jews don't stop supporting Israel, they're going to get shot. Really? Okay. So unreal is right. So Josh Gottheimer, Cory Booker, and they finally hit their Waterloo. That's their moment. Okay, we're going to condemn them. Where were you guys? Yeah. Where were you guys? Please. I'm not buying it now.
1: What about the stuff he said in the past as well? You know, speaking of that, Piker's guy, Abdul al-Sayed in Michigan, far-left Democrat, could be Michigan's new U.S. senator come November. He goes on with Jesse Waters in Fox News the other night. He's talking about circumcision and all this other stuff. Bob. He was obviously loaded for bear for that interview. I know you saw it. What did you make of that interview with Al Sayed the other night and Jesse?
0: Look, I think that, you know, he's not unlikable, but I'm shocked that a Rhodes Scholar has said so little deep thinking on things that matter to him. For example, if I say Medicare for all and Sky, you say to me, Brian, it's not affordable, I'll have answers or else I won't say it. Now, Hakeem Jeffries, Chuck Schumer go, yeah, we can't do that. Can't do it. It's going to cost $7 trillion. You say, well, we're going to up the tax on billionaires. If we tax every billionaire at the rate that you want, they'll be out of money in 18 months and that'll be bankrupt. Can't afford it. Guess who doesn't want Medicare for all? Every senior on it. They go to the back of the line. And guess who else doesn't want it? Americans. Because America looks at Canada and UK and says, they tell us it's not working. We know it's not working there. We see Norway, Sweden, Finland, all those countries that were doing some form of socialized medicine moving away from that. So he had no answer. And when asked how much is going to cost, he changes the subject. When asked about, you know, some of the socialist beliefs, he changes the subject. When asked about Sharia law being white supremacy, he says that people care about pocketbook issues. Excuse me? I mean, you're going to have a job for 6 years. These are things you're running on. But you're going to have things across your desk. People look at this as a job interview. How are you going to react when people do what Texas did, pass a rule that you cannot put Sharia law into any city? It does not gel in America. Simple as that. Well, Muslims are only 1% of the population. Yeah, for now. That doesn't matter. I don't care if you're from Tibet or if you're a Mormon. That's not how we're going to run our country. So every time he got to a difficult situation, he changed the subject. What kind of Rhodes Scholar are you?
1: Mm-hmm.
0: Debate me. Debate me on what's your foreign policy? Well, we're not giving $1.5 trillion to the military. Well, sounds like a lot of money, except for the fact that we just told NATO to put 5% of their budget into the GDP, and they're doing it, mostly getting there. Poland's there. Well, guess what's 5%? $1.5 trillion. Well, it's so much more than Reagan. Yeah, so is our GDP much smaller than Reagan. We're running up the deficit. Well, in a way, but we're also running up the revenue. It's up 7% since the Big Beautiful Bill passed. How much is all this going to cost? Where are you cutting? Well, I only care about state government. Well, why are you asking for federal fund for Medicare then? So where's the Rhodes Scholar part of it? You know, the Rhodes Scholar, the smartest kid in the class, where you think, where do they get that information? Mm-hmm. How are they so smart? Well, that's the guy. Where are his answers?
1: Yeah, it's all about ideology right now with these people. You know, earlier you talked about Lindsey Graham having friends on the other side of the aisle, and sometimes that rubbed people the wrong way in South Carolina, but that's old school politics. Whatever came of old school politics, because I'm looking at the rage, especially on social media, about Hakeem Jeffries taking that meeting with Jared Kushner. Hakeem Jeffries finally came out and explained what happened yesterday after days of rage online from the left. Whatever happened to talking to the other side here, Brian? Is that just a lost art today?
0: I'm glad you brought that up. I think it's important that he had to go up there in his polar shirt, hop on a Wolf Blitzer and say, I promise to condemn the Trump cartel. What are you talking about? Jared Kushner, number one, I'm not thrilled that Jared Kushner is talking to Hakeem Jeffries for one reason. I think it sends the wrong message. If you're a Republican, you're a speaker, Johnson, sending the more wrong message. It's like before the Super Bowl going, hey, I just want to tell you, after you guys beat us in the Super Bowl, I'm going to meet you in the locker room afterwards or in the parking lot. No, excuse me. I got to play the game first.
1: Right.
0: So it gives kind of the wrong message, and he should realize that, because you could have done it in a phone call and not really known it. Sure. But I like the fact that if the Democrats win, I think the first thing you got to do is go, give me your top five things you want to get done, see if I can get this done, because I'm looking to cement a lot of the things I passed with executive orders. And then I'm going to tell you, you know, go ahead, do your investigations, do your impeachment. Just know that if you get this job and all you do is that, that's going to kill you in 28. And if you want to run against Trump and the so-called Trump cartel, that's a gift to the 28 Republicans. So if the House flips, I'm not convinced with 19 seats that anybody listening to us or anyone in Washington knows what's going to happen in the House.
1: Mm-hmm.
0: When people say, I think it's lost, I don't. What are you talking about? What's happened with the Iran war? What's happened with the Canadian deal? What's happened after the convention? What is going to happen that we don't know about? So don't tell me it's a done deal. Just like don't tell me the Rams are going to go. You say the Rams are likely to go to the Super Bowl. Mm. I like their roster, but they haven't played one game yet.
1: Right.
0: Don't guarantee it to me. If you guarantee me, that means that you don't know what you're talking about.
1: Yeah, we're still in the preseason. Before I let you go, I know Fox and Friends will very likely be focusing on the death of the great Dolly Parton this morning, Brian. Did you ever interview Dolly?
0: Yeah, about five times, and we're going to play some clips today on both shows, TV and radio.
1: Mm.
0: You know, couldn't be. She's had an unbelievable presence. Mm-hmm. You know, unbelievable.
11: unbelievable. Like, just a great person, you could tell. And I just remember when the first time it struck me that she was not just somebody from who was great in the 70s with Smokey and the Bandit and all those, and I just was more than a country music star. Remember Barack Obama says, I can't believe that I'm the one who has to give you, you know, Congressional Medal of Freedom or honor or whatever it is. He goes, I can't believe I'm the first. And I'm thinking to myself, does she really cross many lines? And then Trump, you saw his Truth Social today.
1: Yeah.
11: And then you see Miley Cyrus and you see Eminem. Mm-hmm. And I'm thinking to myself, wow.
1: Yeah.
11: You know, the scope of her impact and her kindness is what going to be her legacy. You know, as a songwriter, you know, coming from 11 kids in poverty or dad with an illiterate dad mm-hmm. in the hills of Tennessee, and being the, you know, for the 50 years, 60 years, one of the top personalities and singers in the world. I think that's a success.
1: It's an Ed Says podcast number 991, right there on the front page of the WDBO app. Medicare for All with a great Brian Kilmeade. As we roll along on this edition of an Ed Says on the Weekend, finally, we're going to be able to watch the Orlando Magic free of charge. I'll explain coming up. It's an Ed Says on the Weekend on WDBO, 107.3 FM and AM 580.
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12: 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I'm Laurel Lee, and that's your America 250 moment on WDBO, Orlando's News and Talk.
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1: 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I'm Scott Inez. 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And coming up Monday, 8 a.m., I have your chance to win $1,000 in WDBO Pays Your Bills. Be here. All right, let's talk about a huge business deal signed recently here in Orlando, a deal that ensures us being able to watch our hometown team this season for free. It's Inez Says podcast number 993 in the WDBO app. Well, the big news from the sports world is that the Orlando Magic are moving all their games to free over-the-air television this season, and all the games will be airing on WRDQ Channel 27 or WFTV Channel 9. And here in studio with me, I have Greg Rhodes of WDBO fame. We also have Channel 9 Eyewitness News anchor Greg Warmoth, who is celebrating 40 years, believe it or not, at Channel 9 here in Orlando. And we also have the sports director, Alex Walker, at WFTV Channel 9 as well. You got to be kidding me, 40 years.
20: Yeah.
1: And we were talking off the air about this. I remember old Ben Akrig back in the day at Channel 6. He spent 35 years at Channel 6. You've spent 40. I don't remember anybody else in local TV, at least 40 years at one station. I think you're the first.
20: Yeah, I'm like Weekends at Bernie's. I mean, they just brought me up and point me in front of the camera and there I go. But there's no one in this market that is in this business that I've known longer than you, Scott.
1: Yeah.
20: I believe you were my first intern
1: That's
20: at
1: right.
20: the old building, which was the Coalition for the Homeless Now.
1: Yes.
20: On Central.
1: On Central, yeah.
20: And we used to grab dinner and you were a great
1: intern. No. Let's back that up, Alex. I used to grab him dinner.
21: Ah, okay.
20: At Popeyes.
1: I used to run out for Church's Fried Chicken and Taco Bell tacos every weekend, but we would be there from roughly 10 o'clock in the morning until 12 midnight, 12:30, because you'd have your sports extra special. You had to actually tape the highlights yourself. There were no services back then.
20: Mm-mm.
1: So we had to do it all ourselves.
20: And we came up with this show called The Highlight Zone after The Twilight Zone. And I remember the Sentinel thinking and Jerry Green thinking that was such a unique thing to show highlights. We made a promise to ourselves and to our viewers that we would have highlights of every single NFL game. Well, that was like jumping through fire to do that and to provide that service. Nowadays, that would be silly. You wouldn't even think of such a thing. And so Scott would come in, he'd get the tapes rolling for us on maybe an early game, and we would have to log them, edit them, put them together. I think we may have had manual typewriters. I mean, that's how far, the only thing we did not, I mean, we had just switched over from black and white to color. And stone tablets. But and Scott, many people don't know about his, and congratulations on your long run here. You're in the high 30s here at WDB.
1: 37 and a half.
20: Right there, we're going to celebrate your 40th here soon. But Scott started as an intern, and then we put him on TV. And he did our sports highlights for our morning show. And then he had the opportunity to come to this radio station and do what he did in the mornings. And I remember him asking me. And then he did a great job here. And clearly he made the right decision. And he's going on 40 years. I'm at 40. And I still feel like it's yesterday when we were health nuts eating fried chicken.
1: we were definitely health nuts.
20: He would go, we're having another healthy meal. We're health nuts.
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1: right. I'm like, this is what this business is all about. Eating tacos and Church's Fried Chicken. But I couldn't have asked for a better intern partner than you. You showed me the ropes in the business, no doubt about it. So, Alex, tell me about this big deal. I mean, this is a big deal. The Orlando Magic now. All the games seen on WRDQ Channel 27 and WFTV Channel 9. This is kind of like Back to the Future, because when I was growing up, that's what you got. You got your local pro sports teams on free over-the-air television, and we're going back to the future here, Alex.
21: This is truly remarkable in 2026 to have the entire NBA season on local TV. And this is why it's such a big deal. Obviously, we are very excited, but just from a programming perspective, this is unprecedented in this time. Everything's behind a paywall. Everything.
1: Mm-hmm. Yeah.
21: This is all free at your fingertips. It's going to be so easy to find all things Magic on TV 27, on Channel 9. There's no calling, what app do I need to have for this? Local TV, which is wonderful. This community loves the Magic. We know that. It's going to be easier than ever for this community to embrace this team. And there's so many characters on this team. And I think they're going to be good again. Yeah. So it's going to be a fun ride.
20: I want to make certain that we recognize them. The Orlando Magic made it their mission to do this. They could have made a lot more money than partnering with us. You know, they could have sold those rights off to, you know, you name whatever app, you name whatever cable outlet. But this partnership, while we are proud of it, and we were a big part of, you know, kind of clearing the runway for their organization and their ownership to want to do that for the fans. And they didn't pay me to say this. I'm, you know, I mean it from my heart.
21: They deserve credit. They do.
20: They deserve credit because this decision was not a dollar and cents decision. Sure. This was, how do we reach the most fans? How do we do what's right? And the Orlando Magic continue to do what's right. And they, I believe this is something that deserves a pat on the back, an applause, and a thank you, because people will not have to pay.
1: Yeah.
20: This is the one thing on TV
1: nowadays.
20: That's desirable.
1: It's wonderful. I absolutely love it. And Greg Rhodes, you and I talk a lot on WDBO in the mornings about this trend that we're seeing from pro sports teams, be it the NBA teams or Major League Baseball teams. These teams now going to free over-the-air television. I think it's great.
22: We've seen the fall of the regional sports network, and I wanted to hear what you guys think of, again, the Magic aren't the first team to do this around the NBA and some other leagues as well. What do you guys think of the move of these professional sports franchises and leagues to free over-the-air television?
21: There will be a point in the very near future where I think it's, I think every league is trying to have a central location for all things. I know the NBA, we've seen reports, they're actively trying to work on having everything in one place at some point.
22: Like they're working with Danzin right now.
21: For streaming. And I think it's, you know, I love the move. And I think it's also important to point out, we've had a million fans ask us on social media, if you have YouTube TV, you can get it on YouTube TV. Mm-hmm. The Magic, you could not get on YouTube. I think Greg has YouTube TV. Remember last year, he's like, I can't get the games.
1: Right.
20: We had two full-blown subscriptions for this. And to your point, Greg, will the NBA go to some sort of a payment down the road? You know, I know that they want to have them all in one place, but I do believe that there will be local TV partnerships because these teams are going to see, not that they haven't already, the importance of that. The Phoenix Suns and the Phoenix Mercury are great examples of that success. They really were, I think, the original pioneers. Mm-hmm. And I think the Magic have taken it one step further. We have a huge announcement coming on the 21st of September, which will show you another example of what this partnership is going to look like between TV 27, Channel 9, and the Orlando Magic. And for those who are confused, like you keep saying TV 27 and Channel 9, I'm confused. It is the same. Mm-hmm. We are the same. We have two TV stations under the same roof. Mm-hmm. Channel 9 provides ABC programming. TV 27 is all syndication and news. This will be all things Magic. Plus, there'll still be replays of Jeopardy and these sorts of things that you see. There'll still be some newscasts that you typically see on TV 27. But for the first time, people will have a real reason to tune in what I call TV 27, the little engine that could.
1: Mm-hmm.
20: It's one of those TV stations. Oh, there's a replay of Jeopardy. Let me watch. But you haven't probably ever known, oh, I'm watching TV 27.
1: Sure.
20: People ask me, oh, I didn't know you switched and worked for Channel 27. You know, it's this. So I think that we are going to reinvent TV 27. We're going to welcome all new viewers. So it's great for us as well. We think that having those games live on TV, thanks to the Magic's, you know, foresight and TV 27 and CMG's willingness to try to figure this out, because I'm sure it wasn't an easy discussion, you know, what you're talking, all this money and these ads, you know, all, I don't know what all goes into it. But for it to come to this point and to, again, galvanize a community in this time. And let's not forget the word community. It's the word is unity that's in there. And we need unification now more than ever.
1: Yeah.
20: So if this is even a small part of that, that brings us together on one common thing with, you know, 82 games, 70 of them free over the air right there on TV 27 and the rest of the games on TV as well. I'm hopeful of that. And I think we need that as a community
1: to
20: be able to high five over the same thing.
1: No doubt. And I think the Orlando Magic and natural disasters are really the only things that have brought this community together, unfortunately. Mm-hmm. But the Magic certainly was a big part of that. Well, it's exciting. Orlando Magic games back home with Cox Media Group. All the games for free over the air on WRDQ Channel 27, WFTV Channel 9. Greg Warmoth, always good to see you. Thanks so much for coming in. Alex Walker, thank you. Greg Rhodes, thank you as well. Let's have a great year. Okay, boys? 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
6: From ABC News, I'm Wayne Cabot. U.S. forces just took their first military action against Iran in a month, targeting its rocket launchers in the Strait of Hormuz. The U.S. believes Iran was preparing to lay mines in the strait, which President Trump declared last week was cleared of mines. Iran tonight calling the U.S. attack a strategic and fatal mistake by the Trump regime that will entail heavy costs. The U.S. is also going after Iran's economy with sanctions on another bank, says Treasury Secretary Scott Bessent, ahead of a Group of 20 meeting in Asheville, North Carolina tomorrow. 15 people are missing tonight in a sudden flood that swept through the Grand Canyon. The Colorado River rose fast yesterday, swamping a campground, ripping up bunkhouses, washing away grills, ice chests, even an excavator. Erica Viola says that she and about 40 others ran for their lives through knee-deep mud to reach a bridge.
23: Once we got to the bridge, that's when this 15-foot wall of water came through the campground in Phantom Ranch and just wiped out all the bridges in the...
6: Dolly Parton's niece says the family held a private burial Friday, and Dolly has been laid to rest at her Nashville burial site, Woodlawn Memorial Park and Mausoleum. At concert venues across America, music tributes pouring in. There's Casey Musgraves at Boston's TD Garden Arena last night as the crowd sang along and roared with approval when Musgraves paid tribute to Dolly.
24: What a humanitarian. Someone always looking out for someone else, looking out for the underdog, even when it probably wasn't easy, even when it didn't benefit her career.
6: Randy Carlyle says Dolly took a risk and accepted me for being gay. She honored Dolly at her show in Nashville last night. You're listening to ABC News.
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28: We've already seen our temperatures warm up a lot here over the last few hours, and now we turn our attention to those rain chances, which will be increasing. Many of us could see heavy rain and frequent lightning in some of the strongest storms. For Channel 9 Eyewitness News, I'm meteorologist Daniel McFarland.
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1: Hey, it's Drew Steele. 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
2: All right. Well, hey, everybody. Sorry about that. I had a little technical difficulty, got everything figured out. It's Drew Steele. Hope everybody's having a great weekend here. Joining us here on Rightline, if you want to watch that Rightline News on YouTube and X. And you can always check out the program after hours at Rightline with Drew Steele, Apple Podcasts, Spotify, wherever you get your podcast. Excellent. All right. So here's one of the things that everybody has been talking about today. And it's been pretty awesome. So overnight, you're just kind of hanging out. You're wondering if there's going to be any news, anything breaking, anything going on, something that's going to be interesting that's happening. And wouldn't you know it, something definitely interesting happening when you've got a deal that is a huge win for both the American and Venezuelan people. So what exactly am I talking about? Well, the numbers behind this U.S.-Venezuela oil deal are pretty amazing. So once again, the president has done it. It's I think you can probably say that. So the U.S. has entered into an agreement with the country of Venezuela on the biggest oil deal in world history. And so when you're thinking of, so when you're thinking of major deals, that's exactly what we're looking at, a major deal. The biggest oil deal in world history at the direction of the president, Secretary of State Marco Rubio, and the Secretary of War Pete Hegseth, working closely with highly respected interim president of Venezuela, Delcy Rodriguez, and through a partnership with private business, have secured majority U.S. control of more than 65 billion barrels of proven oil reserves in a... Okay, yeah, I mean, it is that kind of a big deal. So let's get everything straight here. As far as this is concerned, you've got 65 billion barrels, 17 oil fields. You know that this is something that we are going to get involved in with majority control. Maybe you don't know it, but now you do. And if you think about the price of crude and everything where it stands right now, if you were to look at 65 billion barrels, you're talking about maybe $5.4 trillion of value. That's kind of a big deal the last time I checked. That is a beautiful thing. So, yeah, you've got 100-year rights, I guess, to develop the fields, and we get 55% effective output. So here's the thing. We are going to go in there, and we are going to be able to take this heavy sour crude, which is something that is going to need some special attention. And usually it's put out there at a discount, but what'll end up happening is now is we'll be able to produce it. We'll be handling the blending and refining. So what all of this indicates is once again, the president working hard to make sure that we are doing things that, quite frankly, there are other administrations that really weren't doing a whole lot when it comes to...
3: I got hairy legs.
2: I don't know what that means. I don't know what. What? Seriously, like what? Anyway, so yeah, you've got the... former administration, you have others that were allowing for Venezuela to do, let's just say, a lot of things against the United States, flooding us with drugs, selling to other countries that weren't exactly fans of ours. I don't know. I'm thinking China and Iran and sending it to Cuba as well. And all of a sudden, it's like that's the sound of things drying up. And when things dry up like that, it's actually a good thing. Well, not for them, but for us. And so you've got $100 billion worth of investment that's going to be there to develop the fields. And Venezuela gets a piece of the action, too. So they're going to be able to get about $200 billion in tax revenue for the country. They're going to be able to help their people. It's kind of one of those things where when you hear about this, you're thinking, big deal. Maybe even the president, when he is out of office, maybe he might decide to, I don't know, learn Spanish or.
3: And we, just so you understand, the people of Venezuela, they say if I ran for president of Venezuela, I'm polling higher than anybody has ever polled in Venezuela. So after I'm finished with this, I can go to Venezuela. I will quickly learn Spanish. It won't take too long. I'm good at language. And I will go to Venezuela. I'm going to run for president. But we're very happy with the president-elect that we have right now.
2: That was funny. That was back in April, if you remember, when the president was talking about how we're getting along, everything's fine, even though, you know, we had a dictator there that we had to take care of. Everything is good now, and the people love me. And you can see why. Because, once again, the big deal here is that you're talking about a president who is trying to not only do things that are going to be good for the United States, of course, should be doing that, but at the same time is also doing things that are very good and very important for the people there as well. And so many people have talked about this before, that when it comes to situations, I'll put my teeth back in my mouth. There you go. Okay. When it comes to situations around the world and what the people want and what their governments are doing to said people, if you can go in and make sure that you are setting up relations with these governments where you're going to be able to not only make deals and help us, the country, the United States, but help them, you know that it's going to be a domino effect when others see what is going on, because the left's going to go crazy today. Obviously, on this Saturday, they're going to go nuts. You know how it's going to be. They're going to be complaining. They're going to be talking this whole weekend. It's going to be talking head shows, into the Monday shows. It's all going to be about how horrible, terrible this is, and we shouldn't have gotten involved. And are you sure about that? Because I'm thinking that overall, everything seems to be really, really good. So there you go. Just in case you missed it overnight, here you are. You're sleeping, minding your own business. And next thing you know, that the president of the United States is boldly pushing foreign policy, driving America first wins, securing stable reserves, low-cost oil in our hemisphere, lowering gas prices here at home. And I hope with this $65 billion barrels of proven oil reserves in Venezuela that, yeah, maybe sooner rather than later we can actually start to talk about getting the prices down a little bit. That would be nice. We're going to get to that soon. But anyway, in the meantime, why don't we get to this? We've got the measles issue that has been breaking out around the country. And it's not the breaking out of the measles as much as it is the breaking out of the lies and distortions specifically against the Trump administration, the president, and RFK Jr. You had this situation over the weekend. Well, actually, let me get to this first. Before I get to this weekend at RFK Jr., who was on Fox, who was talking about all kinds of different things, Maha. But he was asked about the things that were going on, for example, in Pennsylvania. If you remember, it was Josh Shapiro, the governor of the state of Pennsylvania, who himself clearly, obviously wants to be a candidate in 2028. On the Democrat side for president of the United States. It's one of these things that he's been setting up for. It's one of these things that the people that are in the party want you to believe that he's a moderate. Yeah. Like you could possibly be a moderate. By the way, there's no such thing as moderate Democrats. I think moderate Democrats, when they say those kinds of things, are really like rhinos sometimes in the Republican Party. I don't know. I mean, kind of. There are no. They don't exist. And especially now when you have the DSA that has taken over the party, do you really think that somebody that's a moderate, supposedly, like Josh Shapiro, has got a chance? Nah, not a chance. AOC has more of a chance, and there's news on her, too, we're going to get to in a minute. So you have the governor of Pennsylvania, Josh Shapiro, who wanted to try to go after the Trump administration, to go after RFK Jr. this past week, as he was talking about two measles deaths in Pennsylvania. These kids, we find out now that one was an infant. We'll get to that in a second. But we found out after going to a microphone and claiming that there were two measles deaths that the coroner had a whole different story. And then we found out the health department had no records of measles deaths, which is a strange thing that the governor would be claiming that there were. The coroner's like, hold on a second. And so through all of this, you've got an option. You can either say, I did this for political reasons. Everybody knows why I did this. Or maybe even just slowly walk back like the what is that? The Simpsons where he's walking back slowly into the shrubs. Like, I'm just walking away now. Nobody look at me. Everything is just fine. But no, he wouldn't walk away from it. He had to double and triple down on it. But this was the making our community safer presser that he did the other day, and I think it was on Friday morning, but he was being asked by the press about the conflict between what he was telling everybody, because obviously he was trying to go after Trump and RFK Jr. and make something out of this, and the coroner's office and the health department that kind of disputed his claims.
4: He's happened in Lancaster. We've learned a little bit more information about the case with the baby, that it was a newborn. The coroner said that it was a ruptured spleen and didn't consider it a measles death. So given the fact that we're in an environment where there is misinformation and there is confusion, why not be a little more specific and transparent about that case?
5: I think the Department of Health has made clear that they've shared all the information that they are permitted under state law to share, and that those two deaths were measles related.
2: Measles related. Not due to measles, but measles related. And that's the beef that everybody has had. This is going back to the COVID days when it was, did somebody die from COVID or with COVID? We can't tell you that because it depends on where the political winds are blowing at the time and the state that it's in and the like. We went through this already. It's part of the reason why we really don't trust the experts very much. I mean, there's been a lot of that. And of course,
6: Dr. Fauci, give us vaccines.
2: I'll never get over that. I'll never get over it. I'm just telling you, every time I hear that, every time I think about that, somebody did that, that people did that. I mean, we didn't do that, but some people did. Anyway, I digress. Back to this. So you have the, did you die of measles, with measles or from measles?

0: that causes a significant risk to the public, that must be reported to the coroner. And we had no such reports. At the time of the autopsy, we did obtain some tissue from the newborn and sent it for PCR testing that did confirm the presence of measles. But measles was not the cause of death.
1: But measles was not the cause of death. Now, do we have to continue to do this? Do we have to keep giving everybody examples of how Josh Shapiro and Democrats were trying to push a political narrative to make it seem like it was RFK Jr. in the Trump administration and not caring about vaccines and vaccinations, and they were purposely doing this because why would they purposely do this? But that's out there. So you're thinking, all right, well, it's not really sticking. I mean, it's not really like people are thinking about this or suggesting it. They've heard through social media only, because the media itself isn't going to tell you this. Like, it's not permeating, right? It's not like if there was a town hall with HHS Secretary RFK Jr. on Fox on Saturday morning, that somebody would ask a question about the measles and bring it up there. The problem is, yeah, it did. That's exactly what happened. So here it is, the town hall, and the question being asked by somebody, an audience participant.
2: In Lancaster County, Pennsylvania, due to measles-related deaths.
1: No. See? So that's the problem. Do you see what's going on here? The problem is, if the media and Democrats continue to push it like there were measles deaths, and we have talked about this on this program, we talked about it during the week on Florida's Voice with Drew Steele. We have a weekday program, by the way, 3 to 6 p.m. in the state of Florida, which is where we are, at FL Voice News on YouTube, Rumble X, Facebook, and Instagram if you want to watch. But we talked about all of this, and nobody is going back and reporting the truth, the facts. So you have someone who is asking a question of the HHS secretary that right out of the gate is wrong.
2: Please tell me if you think the measles MMR vaccination should be mandatory.
1: And I kind of feel like the question to the secretary was a little, I hate to say smug, but it felt a little smug. I don't know. Let's see what he says.
3: Well, you know, we're still trying to get information about the measles deaths. The so-called measles deaths in Lancaster County, I talked with the county coroner or the county commissioner this morning, and he says there were no measles deaths.
1: Right, we just played that, exactly. And so that's the problem. It's a funny thing on the road to mis and disinformation, because when the Democrats keep talking about mis and disinformation, and you know how they're always saying that, and usually it's
4: bad and kept care.
1: I don't know what that means. But anyway, when you have Democrats like Joe Biden or Kamala Harris or AOC, Nancy Pelosi, you know, go down the list of Democrats who are always talked about mis and disinformation and how it's a influence is really horrible, terrible, scary. What about this? This is the kind of misses and disinformation where if you go to the source and you find out the truth, and why would you continue to do this? Politics, that's why. So we know the truth. We know exactly what went down and how it really does appear as if he manufactured all of these stories, these measles deaths.
3: You know, what you said about the Department of Health, the State Department of Health made that claim yesterday, and the governor gave a big press conference.
1: Yeah.
3: But they have been unwilling to share any information with the County Department of Health and the county coroner. And the law in Pennsylvania says that any measles death has to be reported to the county, and there have been none reported.
1: Okay, so none reported, they're not reporting. The governor's office is holding back any information. The state health department is not making the claim, is not agreeing with the governor. You see what's going on here? I mean, it's clear. And there's plenty of evidence to show it, that there's definitely an issue with the comments. There's definitely an issue with why they would do this. And one other thing from the HHS Secretary RFK Jr. on Fox on Saturday morning was this little nugget here, just so everybody knows.
3: I will say this. In 10 years, there have been 3 measles deaths in America. There are now about 1.2 million deaths every year from food-induced illness.

0: the media and certain demagogue politicians are constantly trying to scare us about infectious disease. And we take the attention away from the chronic disease that is being caused by powerful entities, by big food companies, by big pharmaceutical companies. And what I'm trying to do as HHS Secretary, one, deal with the infectious disease outbreaks, which we're doing, but also redirect attention and resources to the thing that's really killing Americans, which are foodborne diseases.
1: Well, there you go. So the problem becomes whether or not the Democrats, the media, same thing, want to dig into the facts or the comments or the data, the science, and find out whether or not he's telling the truth about this. I mean, here you have in 10 years, 3 measles deaths in the United States, 1.2 million deaths every year from food-induced illness. We should probably find out more. And you would imagine that if people really cared about truth and hated the idea of mis- and disinformation, that instead of going, he doesn't know what he's talking about, why don't you find out? Why don't you ask questions? Why don't you dig in? Why don't you ask him for the data and the numbers and the science so you can find out for yourself? The problem is you might not like where it goes. That's the big issue. We know how that is. All right, there's more on this coming up because even Bill Maher was talking about it with a big lefty journalist and Congressman Byron Donald. So maybe next hour we'll talk about that. But first, I guess the AP has just announced that non-citizens are voting, but we need to stop worrying about it. Wait, what is going on here? We know that the president of the United States has made it a known fact that, look, we need the Save America Act.
2: And finally, we must pass the Save America Act to defend our sacred American election.
1: Yeah, there's no doubt about that. We've heard that many, many times. So the AP comes out today and says voting by non-citizens is extremely rare. But President Trump and his allies are raising the alarm to fuel attempts to overhaul elections. Really? So it's one of those things that has been described so many times in so many different ways. But it went from it never happens to it's happening, but just a little bit. You know, it's only one Venezuelan gang that has taken over an apartment complex in Colorado. That's it. Other than that, everything is hunky-dory. So, again, AP is admitting that there are issues, there are problems, but they're going to try to make it seem as if, again, that it's Republicans, the president of the United States, that is trying to rig the elections. And we know that this is one of those things where you've got some that are latching on to it, like Kamala Harris, the former vice president of the United States. I can't even believe I'm saying that.
3: It's not Kamala.
4: Not Kamala.
3: It's Kamala.
4: Kamala Harris.
1: You betcha. Yeah, she was. How about that? Here she was, I guess, on an X feed, just to tell everybody that, you know, the president election's trying to rig it, you know.
5: Buddy, just this week, the United States Supreme Court backed up the president's agenda. He's trying to make it more difficult for you to vote by mail.
1: No, he's actually not. And look at that big smile that she has when she says that. That's not what's going on at all. It's an amazing thing how they continue to do this. But there's more from Kamala Harris, and we'll get to that coming up in just a bit. And we'll see some of the other things that are going on with the mis- and disinformation and the fraud discussion. All right, so anytime you want to watch at Rightline News on YouTube and X, we do appreciate it, and we appreciate you hanging out with us, certainly. And I think there's a little bit more that we'll get to on this coming up in just a bit. Hope you'll stick around here with us.
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10: News, I'm Wayne Cabot. The war is on again. First combat in a month. Iran just now saying it fired on two U.S. bases in Jordan after American forces fired on Iranian rocket launchers in the Strait of Hormuz. Iran claiming it destroyed U.S. bases at Al-Azraq and King Hussein, both in Jordan. But the U.S. says the missiles were intercepted. 15 are missing in Grand Canyon flooding the Colorado River. Swamped a campground where people ran for their lives, including this camper and his wife.
11: We are running down. She's running up. And we go, should we stop at our camp and grab our belongings? She goes, no, get out of here.
10: Dozens were rescued by a helicopter. The day after Dolly Parton was laid to rest. Casey Musgraves paid tribute in Boston. Brandi Carlile in Nashville saying Dolly took a risk and accepted me for being gay. This is ABC News.
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9: We've already seen our temperatures warm up a lot here over the last few hours, and now we turn our attention to those rain chances, which will be increasing. Many of us could see heavy rain and frequent lightning in some of the strongest storms. For Channel 9 Eyewitness News, I'm meteorologist Daniel McFarland.
16: Traffic is a mess this afternoon because of a crash I-4 eastbound before Central.
17: Stuck on the highway and wishing you could have avoided the headache?
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19: Top of the news. 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
1: Now. And our own AP Anita Padilla has the latest, what they're working on in the Rightline newsroom. Let's see what's up. What's up?
20: Hey there, Drew. Topping the news right now. This coming Monday, we're going to hear more from the USDA on beef. Agriculture Secretary Brooke Rollins says the department is going to announce new steps to help farmers and ranchers process and sell more of their own beef. Of course, that comes as beef prices remain high. The Trump administration is looking for ways to increase competition in the meat processing industry. Four companies right now currently control about 85% of U.S. meat processing. More details on the beef plan are, again, expected on Monday. Well, President Donald Trump has signed off on an executive order to begin the process of creating a U.S. Space Academy. This order creates a presidential commission to design the proposed NASA-led academy. The commission has now 120 days to make recommendations on the school's curriculum, governance, admissions, service requirements, and location. NASA's administrator says that he will be chairing the commission. President Trump making that announcement at NASA's Johnson Space Center in Houston, where he also honored the four astronauts who flew around the moon on Artemis II. Well, the FBI says it has now cleared a major backlog of DNA samples. FBI Director Kash Patel says the agency has processed about 1.8 million DNA samples since August of 2024. Patel says clearing that backlog is now going to help investigators nationwide process evidence more quickly, and it could help identify suspects or connect some of the cases. The FBI says the work is part of an effort to speed up forensic processing. And President Donald Trump will not be attending, or not visiting, I should say, Ground Zero in New York for the 25th anniversary of the September 11th terrorist attacks. Instead, Trump plans to mark the anniversary with remarks at the Pentagon. Trump is a native New Yorker and had initially considered traveling to New York for the anniversary and attending the memorial service at the World Trade Center. But the plans say that he now wants to give a speech at the Pentagon instead. Politicians have not been allowed to speak at the New York ceremony since 2012. The National September 11th Memorial and Museum, which runs the event there, has said that it wants to keep the ceremony nonpartisan. Trump's decision to speak at the Pentagon means that he will not be attending the ceremony at Ground Zero. All right, that's a look at our news right now here at the Rightline Newsroom. I'm Anita Padilla, the news director. Drew, we're going to toss it back over to you.
1: All right, AP, we appreciate you there in the Rightline Newsroom. Anytime you want to check out the stories that they are working on, you can go to our website. It's rightlinenews.com. I don't know why I said it like that. It's just, anyway, okay. Let's see, what else is going on this weekend? Some of the things that we are following. On Friday afternoon, I guess they were having a march on Washington, defend the vote. Defend the vote. Defend the vote from what? Oh, I know why. Like what we just talked about. Kamala Harris and others that were claiming that because the Supreme Court decided that nobody's been politically injured or in any other way when it comes to mail-in ballots and absentee ballots, that you kept putting out these lawsuits and stopping the president from, for example, having the U.S. Postal Service be able to barcode the ballots so that we can see what's going out and what's coming back. So the states would have to turn over who's going to get the ballots. And then the post office is like, okay, I'll bet you these people aren't like dead people. Although they all vote Democrat. It's a weird thing. Come on. Who's with me? Okay. Anyway, and so we want to make sure that these people exist. And so we barcode it. And then we check it out. It goes out. It comes back. All right, everything is fine and dandy. Very good. And there are some Democrats who are all upset about this as if what? As if we're going to go peek in and sneak in into the... That's not what's happening. Everything's on the outside of the ballot. But anyway, so you had the states that were suing. You have a judge that now is trying to stop that from being implemented once again. But, of course, it's all about the safety and security of the election process. This is what we are trying to accomplish. Everybody knows it. They know it. So now you had this march on Washington, defend the vote. And, of course, you know, it's one of those things where everything that could possibly be mentioned is going to be mentioned about how terrible the country is. It's an awful place. It's AOC and the Reverend Al Sharpton. So there's I can only imagine where we're going with this. I mean, here it is, the march on Washington to defend the vote. And I'm getting the feeling it's going in a completely different direction, not being specific about what's going on with the vote, but maybe a billion other things going on around it. Let's see. Here's AOC, who was saying,
0: but there is a tide rising in this country, brothers and sisters. they can put obstacles in our path, but they cannot turn us back around.
1: What's the obstacle that has to do with defending the vote? And what is the obstacle? Is it voter ID? Is it getting identification? Everybody can get it. Hey, I don't think I can get it. We'll figure out a way for you to get it. How about that? What if we come up with it for you? Like, we'll even drive you to wherever you need to go. I don't know. We can make all kinds of accommodations to make it happen. It's a... What?
0: And this November, the first of many tides is coming. Coming to respond to every right they are trying to take. And it is coming to fulfill the promise that hundreds of thousands of heroes carried to these grounds 6 decades ago.
1: Nobody's stopping anybody from voting. Why are you...
0: Now our turn to summon that collective genius. To look beyond the limits of this one moment.
1: I can't do it. I can't do AOC trying to be someone who is making a speech that you're going to have all the left-leaning talking heads going, can you believe this? Was that presidential? That was unbelievable. That was statesmanlike. Hey, can you say statesman? Is that a thing where it's...
21: Please use gendered language to address everyone.
1: Statesperson-like, I guess, is the way. Anyway, so there's AOC who is talking about not just that, but how about this as well? Because there's another part of what she said, and it went from, hey, we're really worried that we're not going to be able to vote, or our vote's going to what, be canceled? The way your vote would be canceled would be as if you allowed illegals to vote. Then you see what happens? An illegal vote, that cancels your vote out. So how about that part? Were you guys marching on Washington to talk about that? Nah, no way. So here's AOC, who had something else to say, because it goes beyond this. So now it went from defending the vote to...
0: We the people demand guaranteed health care for every American.
1: I'm an American. I think you guys are as well, that are watching at Rightline News on YouTube and X, and listening on radio stations around the country. I'm pretty sure that's not necessarily you. I'm not thinking
0: as a right and not a privilege.
1: No, that's not what I was. No, that's no.
0: The people of the United States of America.
1: Yeah, you don't speak for me.
0: That one job. No need for overtime should be enough for our most basic needs, which also include rest.
1: Okay, so, all right, so one paycheck that covers all our basic needs, including rest. That's so communist of you. You know, I just see, I see Marxism in your future. I'm kind of picturing that's the case, and that's what's... Okay, yeah, all right, exactly. So I'm just wondering, like, how that all works out. So we'll just give you enough. Everybody's going to get just enough to survive. And then obviously when just enough to survive doesn't include things like, I don't know, sugary sodas and iPhones. Is that going to be okay? I mean, we just want to make sure you're surviving and resting, by the way. And can you rest without your iPhone? I'm just wondering if it's, and what else?
0: And we must recognize that that can only happen in an economy where black women are not the first to be pushed out and the last to be brought back in.
1: Excuse me? What? I don't know. The last part, I'm a little confused. But anyway, okay, so that's AOC, who is trying to be statesperson-like. And wow, what a speech there in Washington, D.C. Can you believe it? Wasn't it amazing? Not so much. I'm asking questions, and I'm going to continue to ask questions. But I have questions about this, too. AOC, DSA. Wants to be full-throated DSA, you know, communist, Marxist, socialist. Boy, that was a speech right there in Washington, D.C. on Friday that sure sounded like Marxism is something that is in her future. But it's here right now. And then you have some of the others that are out there as well. Like, hey, can we talk about some of the other DSA members, some of the other people that we've been paying attention to?
2: Porter, what are you talking about?
1: I'm talking about this. For some reason, you have in Michigan Abdul El-Sayed, who does not absolutely positively want to dismiss himself from Hassan Piker and some of the things that he has said in the past. For example, it would be super, super easy, you would imagine, for him to distance himself from comments like...
2: Like, you can't admit fault? I have no problem with the Houthis? Yeah, because I don't. What do you mean? If you think I'm a terrorism supporter for that reason, then yeah, I'm a terrorism supporter. What are you talking about? The Houthis and their militancy in the Red Sea is a perfectly moral action.
1: It's a perfectly moral action is what he said. Now, are we sure about this? Because the last time I checked, I think there have been some questions regarding them. God is the greatest, death to America, death to Israel, a curse upon the Jews, victory to Islam is the official Houthi slogan from what I understand. And he seems to think that, you got a problem with me backing them? What's the problem? I think we know the problem. Here's another nugget from Hassan Piker, and he says...
3: What I don't understand is why you claim you're brave. I say I hate America all the time. A lot of want to kill me over that take, but at least I say it with my chest. People will be like, Hassan, you hate America. I'm like, yeah, I do. I do hate America. People will be like, Hassan, you hate cops. I say, yeah, I do. Why? I'm not a...
1: Okay.
3: What I don't understand is why you claim...
1: All right. So there. So there's all of these different things that he has said and clearly doesn't want to deny. You have Abdul El-Sayed, who clearly doesn't want to denounce. And there's just so much to this. Now, there are some that are trying to make it seem like, look, we're trying to help you here. Come on to MS, whatever they call themselves these days. MS Now, MS Movement, what it is. I don't know. Here's Katie Turr, who had Abdul El-Sayed on the program this weekend. And one-on-one, they're having the conversation. Now, remember, always put this in... I'm in my ear. I'm hearing this. I know we got to take a break, so I can't play all of it. But remember that... The reason why you have these leftists, you have people like Abdul El-Sayed being invited to a lot of these programs, is to clean up the spill on aisle 12. That's their angle. And I'm probably going to wait until after the break. Yeah, hold off on playing that clip. We'll come back from the break and play what's going on here. But just remember, they're coming on to these programs because the hosts, the ones who really want them to win, they're Democrats, are like, ixnay on the hatred for Israel, eh? And Jews. And maybe when it comes to Hassan Piker, can we back up a little bit on the anti-Semitism and maybe denounce the things that he has said and the hating of America and all that? Because you don't hate America, right? Like, please help us. Help me, help you, help me, help you. I think somebody famously said that once in a movie. I don't know. So when we come back in just a bit, that's what we need to do. Let's talk about that. About what he said, because the question is, will he do what he's being asked to do? And I think you already know the answer to that. All right, more to come. My name is Drew Steele, and this is Right Line.
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24: 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It opens up with a 20-minute video talking about our low maintenance philosophy. We have been doing this philosophy for 44 years here in Central Florida, and I think you know that we do a very, very good job. You know, if you're sick of the lawn dying and you keep replacing it, or it was beautiful and then a few months later it's loaded with weeds, well, maybe you need to think about taking those bad spots and creating a beautiful curvilinear freeform island. And we can put a couple of specimens in there. We can do one lowercase specimen and we can make it gorgeous. Sims Landscape. We will change your home. 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
22: Now, back to Right Line with Drew Steele.
9: There's a car driving at me, but my horn's not working. Can you just make a honk noise?
10: Honk, honk, honk.
9: Don't just say honk, make a car honk. No, just like make a honk noise at them. Not a clown horn. What was that noise?
10: A quick horn blast.
9: No, it wasn't. See a car honk. They're coming right at me.
1: Oh, boy. If you're wondering what that was, so a guy tricked AI into thinking it needs to make a car horn sound because there was somebody coming at him. But those were the results of the AI attempting to make a car horn sound. So if people are like, hey, how are we going to beat the humanoid robots when it all comes to fruition? And at the end of the year, everybody's going to be buying them probably from China. And we're going to be loaded with humanoids around that are all run on AI. And how do we destroy them? That's how we stop them from eating our face. It's pretty simple. We just ask them to make car horn sounds. And when they do that, it'll just make their computer brains just melt. And next thing you know it, everything will be just fine. I guess, maybe. I don't know. It's just, that was one of those weird things where it's like, oh boy. Yeah, I don't know. All right, let's get back to this because you have Abdul El-Sayed who does not want to denounce Hassan Piker. And for the longest time, Democrats didn't care about it. And then all of a sudden, they started to realize the anti-Semitism and other things that he talks about, like hating America and the like. And this is somebody who's on stage and campaigning with and hanging out with often the Michigan Senate Democrat candidate. And so now it's like we got to clean this all up. So Katie Turr on MS, whatever they call themselves these days, has him on the program. And don't forget, it's all about cleanup. So
11: it's emotional. Just as it was emotional in 2024 when Arab Americans stayed home and did not vote for Kamala Harris because of the war in Gaza and cost her arguably the state of Michigan, even though Democrats were arguing Donald Trump's going to be a whole lot worse.
13: And my message?
11: And he has been many ways. So if you have Jewish voters in Michigan, I'll say Dana Nessel is one of them, who are worried about your association with Hassan Piker.
1: The attorney general of the state does not want to go to the convention because she's worried about her safety. That's what she's talking about.
11: Why keep him so close? Or why not fully disassociate yourself with him?
1: Yeah, why not just fully disassociate? See, we're giving you the chance, Abdul. Come on. Here we go. Once again, for the 5 millionth time, we're giving you the chance for an out.
11: Especially when Michigan is so tight. Alyssa Slotkin only won by 22,000 votes.
13: So let me speak to a couple points here.
1: Speak to the main one, which is, are you going to distance yourself from this guy or no? Watch it.
13: Number one, I endorsed the vice president on the day after she became the nominee. I did not agree with the administration's position on Gaza, but I understood that Donald Trump would be worse. So I am calling on leaders from all of the communities under the Democratic umbrella to recognize that Mike Rogers is an existential threat to everything we believe in.
1: No, he's not an existential threat, but there's the language. There you go.
13: Comes to our democracy.
1: Yeah, still waiting for the Hassan Piker comments. I guess here it is.
13: Number two.
1: Yeah.
13: This campaign is not about a streamer in California. This campaign is about affordability in Michigan.
1: This campaign
13: is about the ability to have health care.
11: California does campaign with a lot of Democrats, so he's not just a streamer.
13: This campaign.
1: Yeah. He won't do it. He absolutely won't do it. Which, listen, for a lot of people is like, cool, just keep going like this. Just keep doing this. He will not denounce. He will not part ways with. He's just not going to do it. And I know a lot of you are like, Hassan, who? Like, you don't even know this guy. And I get it. But if you're somebody that has been following the politics in Michigan and you've been watching him on the campaign trail and you've been just hearing him speak and you're like, I don't know about this guy. And then you see some of the videos and you hear about that on social media and you're like, now I really don't know about this guy. Yeah, you have a choice. You can either step away from that, spill on aisle 12, clean it up, or double and triple down on it because you're smug, arrogant. It's the smug, arrogant thing. That's what he's doing there. Yeah, got it. Unless he believes everything he's saying, too, which...
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